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8: We've already seen our temperatures warm up a lot here over the last few hours, and now we turn our attention to those rain chances, which will be increasing. Many of us could see heavy rain and frequent lightning in some of the strongest storms. For Channel 9 Eyewitness News, I'm meteorologist Daniel McFarland.
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0: This is Rightline with Drew Steele.
1: Well, hey, everybody. Glad you're joining us today on Rightline. My name is Drew Steele. Appreciate you hanging out with us. The newsroom is here. Everybody's hanging out today. If you want to watch, at Rightline News on YouTube and X. And anytime you want to check out the show, after the show, it is Rightline with Drew Steele, Apple Podcasts, Spotify, wherever you get that thing. The podcast. I don't know about the thing stuff. But anyway, coming up, we've got some interesting news that was taking place on social media about what Democrats have done in the past. Why do we want to talk about what Democrats have done in the past? Because it's a window into what they're going to be doing into the future. The way that they have wargamed, basically, everything that they've done. And they're keeping an eye on what's going to be taking place in the midterms and January 2027. In other words, I'm not saying that, you know, when the Republicans are playing checkers, Democrats are playing chess. But I'm saying sometimes when Republicans are really focusing on the things that I care about, that you care about, that we all care about, which is great, that there are certain Democrats that are doing other things, like how do we destroy the country? Like how do we tear down whatever the president wants to do from January 27th until the end of his term? And they're thinking about it. Wait till you hear how they're thinking about it. It's very interesting. Well, at least I thought it was interesting, and so I'm going to present it to you. That's coming up. But first, let's get to this. Just a little while ago, we heard about Treasury Secretary Scott Bessent gearing up for the G20. And apparently, it's going to be a discussion about getting nations to come together to bring down the Iranian regime.
2: North Carolina for the G20 summit next week. There he will be trying to persuade those G20 nations to join the U.S. sanctions program. But among the ongoing trading partners for Iran are most significantly China, Russia, India, Turkey, Iraq, Pakistan, and Qatar.
1: Okay, well, good. Hey, you guys, come on over here. We got to have a conversation about what's going on because we're not messing around. Like, we need the buy-in from everybody. And we do have enough juice, you know, politically, militarily, economically. We got some juice. So maybe let's just stop the nonsense and maybe don't do trade with Iran. Don't try to keep this thing going.
2: China, the most significant of those. And China has said it will not join the sanctions program.
1: Oh, they're not going to. Oh, okay. Well, you knew that was going to happen. They don't want to be part of that. They're too busy, as we found out this week, putting 200,000 bots on X to try to get people to, I don't know, think things are going on that really aren't. Like 200 Chinese bot accounts specifically, get this, specifically designed to get people to feel negatively about data centers. How about that? And look, the data center thing is huge because the data center thing is something that Democrats feel that they can latch on to, that there is enough angry sentiment out there against data centers in this country that they can lean into the anger that's there, where there are some Republicans who believe that the existential threat, I could say it right, give me a break, the existential threat that is out there is China, who is building these AI data centers and having AI control, as opposed to the United States. This great industrial revolution that's going on right now with AI and data centers, and we should be at the forefront. Like, we should own it. And instead, you've got China, who's putting bots out there on X to try to convince people of the evils. Like, don't do it. You don't want it. You don't want all of this in the United States. And I wonder why. Maybe because they want to control it. And so when you have all of that that's going on, you can imagine that when it comes to trade with Iran and maybe cutting ties with them, China's like, yeah, we're not about it. Well, we kind of figured you wouldn't be. I mean, that's just the way it is.
3: China!
1: I couldn't have said it better. I don't even know why we played that. All right, what else do we have going on? All right, some other things we're watching this weekend. I love, love, love that the President of the United States does things that get people riled up, upset, especially leftists in this country. But even when it comes to other countries, and I don't know, a little, I don't want to say a little poke, provoking a little bit, you know, the Lake America announcement that the president made this past week, for those that don't know, Ontario and the issues with Canada and some of the trade things that are going on there and some of the smack talk that's been happening. And why is it that friendly nations don't want to do better deals with us when it comes to trade? They would just like to have everything so completely lopsided, all about their country and not about our country. And that's just the way it has to be. Like, why does it have to be that way? Why has it had to be that way for so long? Like, if you're a friend of ours, if you're an ally, then why aren't two of us together with a shared border as allies figuring out what's best for both countries? I mean, why would we want something that's a terrible deal? Well, there might be some presidents who wanted to make terrible deals for whatever reason.
3: So what are you saying?
1: I'm just saying that there are probably some presidents out there like you, sir, who may in the past didn't really care about anything except USMCA and wanted to make deals that really were going to help Mexico and Canada, but really to not strengthen the United States. Because, I don't know, maybe there were some presidents, maybe like you, who really wanted to fundamentally transform the country, weren't big fans.
3: Shut up.
1: Oh, yeah, never mind. Let's move on. So the president made that announcement. We're making Lake Ontario Lake America. Come on, who's with me? Yeah. So you're like, I wonder what Ottawa thinks about this. What are the people of Canada thinking? Has the president broke them? Yes, he did.
4: Ontario Premier Doug Ford unveils a big Lake Ontario sign along the lake's shoreline.
1: I'm laughing because he broke you. He did. The Prime Minister there of Ontario created a giant sign in front of Lake Ontario that says, Lake Ontario, now and always. Why do you have to put that out there unless the president broke you?
4: In response to President Trump's executive order.
1: I'm sorry. It's funny. And listen, if you're listening to the sound of my voice, and you're from Canada and you're in the United States here, look, we love you. We absolutely love you. We love the country. I just don't understand what your leaders are doing and why it's so bad, so horrible, so terrible that the United States wants to make trade deals that are beneficial for the United States, you as well. But, you know, instead of being like 80-20, why can't it be 50-50 or 55-45, our side versus? I mean, why can't we have really reciprocal deals? Instead, you've got to lead the way. Why? Why is that? Well, not you personally, but the leadership. So I just thought that was funny. The president has completely broken Ontario. All right. What else do we have? Hey, we brought up Barack Obama, the former president of the United States. He's one of these individuals who, for some reason, really, truly loves being overseas and trashing the United States. I don't know why he does this. I don't know why he feels like it. I think it's a Democrat thing that when you go overseas, the first thing you need to do is realize that the internet is forever. It exists. There's TV stations. There's recordings. There's all kinds of things. And just because you are, abroad someplace, like maybe in London, doesn't mean that people can't hear what you're saying. They don't know what you're talking about. It doesn't exist because you're in a different country. Like nobody in the United States is going to hear Barack Obama talking about, for example, vaccinations, talking about autism, the concerns that some people have had, the HHS secretary, RFK Jr., who was worried about this and wanted to get some evidence and studies to happen to double check, triple check, to make sure there's no or nothing that's out there that might suggest that it could be a cause. Because clearly we all want the best for our kids, do we not? But here's Barack Obama.
5: So we have the spectacle of my successor.
1: Okay, there you go. So the spectacle of the successor. Again, he's in London and he's talking trash about the president.
5: In the Oval Office, making broad claims around certain drugs and autism that have been continuously disproved.
1: They have? They've been continuously disproved. Oh, well,
5: The degree to which that undermines public health, the degree to which that can do harm to women who are pregnant.
1: There's something I want to say, but everybody over there in the newsroom is stopping me. Okay, I know. Don't say it when it comes to that.
3: well, let's just put it this way. When it comes to certain vaccines and certain things that we've found out about certain vaccines and the effects that it has on women, I mean, but really,
6: I'm not a biologist.
3: I'm not really sure what a woman is anyway. But the point is that you've got Barack Obama in London. He's overseas, who's telling everybody that, you know, the president's crazy. The HHS secretary is crazy. Broad claims about autism undermining public health, even though if the HHS secretary can find information and can get you data that might say, hey, these experts, you love experts, these experts got together and basically have found this out. And maybe we should have a conversation. No, I don't want to see any of that. Well, a funny thing happened on the way to social media, if you want to put it this way. There was a time not too long ago when the president of the United States was presidential candidate in 2008, and he was talking about this very thing to people.
7: I was mentioning earlier investments, infrastructure. One of the things that I left out was investment in basic science and technology. I mentioned it in terms of energy.
3: But yeah.
7: The same is true on, you know, the biotech.
3: Yeah.
7: And the genome sciences,
3: yeah,
7: huge opportunities,
3: yeah,
7: for us to figure out what are the sources of diseases, how can we prevent them.
3: Well, let's hope it's not gain of function stuff. I'm just putting that out there. But at the same time, studying, maybe looking into it a little bit,
7: or at least intervene more quickly. And autism, I think, is a prime candidate where we've seen just a skyrocketing autism rate.
3: Yeah, in 2008, Barack Obama was talking about this.
7: Nobody knows exactly why. There's some people who are suspicious that it's connected to
3: to what?
7: Vaccines and triggers.
3: Oh. So even in 2008, Barack Obama was mentioning that there were people that were concerned about vaccines and triggers when it comes to autism.
7: But this person included.
3: Yeah, there was somebody in the audience that's like, yeah, oh, can we talk about that?
7: The science right now is inconclusive, but we have to research it.
3: Okay. So there's Barack Obama, who wants to let everybody know in 2008 that we need to research it. I mean, listen, people are talking about it, so shouldn't we research it? Yes, sir, we should do that. But how many years? Oh, don't make me do the math. 18 years later? Oh, come on, don't make me do the math. 18 years later, he's changed his mind because his... His hair has grayed a little bit, and he's in a different country, talking trash about the president. I'm just, all I'm saying ultimately through all of this is, no matter what it is, shouldn't we have all the information? We should, if there are claims about climate change, and don't you dare talk about anything else except that it exists and it's man-made.
8: How dare you?
3: I didn't say anything yet. And all of that, that we can't have anybody else. Any other scientists, although there have been many, 500 plus, who have disagreed with the man-made climate change existential threat nonsense. But we can't hear from those experts because they're not the right experts. You see, it's not the truth. It's my truth. Speaking of which, how about this? You know, when it comes to the media and it comes to the truth about things, there are some that just don't want to hear the truth, the facts, what's out there. They've got their narrative and they're sticking with it. Here's one those individuals is Molly Jong Fast. She's a journalist, a lefty journalist. I think she was like a editor-in-chief at the Daily Beast. So pretty heavy lefty. And, you know, you've got the Congressman Byron Donalds and you've got the journalist together on Bill Maher's program this weekend. And here they are getting ready to talk about measles. They're talking about some of the other things that have been going on. And she says to Congressman Donalds,
9: you've had to say some stuff like last week on Margaret Brennan's show. You said rampant illegal immigration was the cause for this measles outbreak and not being vaccinated. I'm curious, like, I have three kids. You have three kids. Do you not vaccinate your kids?
10: My oldest son is 23 years old.
9: Yeah.
10: The vaccination schedule for him was less intense than the vaccination schedule for my 15-year-old son.
3: Yep.
10: And I think if you talk to my mom, the vaccination schedule for me, being 47 years old, was not nearly as intense as it is for newborns today.
3: Yep.
10: So I think there are parents, there are mothers who have real concerns about the frequency of vaccines for young infants into just being a toddler. And so I think some of the order that came out the other day from the White House was, well, let's just spread the vaccination schedule back out. Let parents have an ability to make those decisions for their children with informed consent. And then the last piece is, let's also make sure that the human body in its infancy can actually manage the amount of vaccines that are being put into their child. I don't think there's anything wrong with that.
3: Yeah. Now, the audience kind of half sort of applauds for that. Of course, he's a Republican, so you don't want to get too crazy. I mean, there's a few of them in there. But that makes sense, doesn't it? See, for the left, it doesn't make sense that you might, well, let me put this the right way. In certain cases, it is your body, your choice, and your child's choice, and their body, their choice. But then in other cases, it's not. See what I did there? But when it comes to vaccine schedules, don't you ultimately want to know? Don't you want to know if, look, you have the choice. You can, if your doctor says, load them up, and you could be like, okay, I want to follow my doctor. I like him. All right, follow the dosage. You can do that. If you're like, I want to spread it out a little bit, shouldn't you be able to make that decision yourself? And there are people that are like, no, you're not allowed to make that decision yourself.
8: We have people.
11: I don't know.
8: I mean, we have people dying of measles.
3: Oh! And there it is again. Do you see why the Josh Shapiro, governor of Pennsylvania, story going after Trump and HHS Secretary RFK Jr. resonates with Democrats, or why they continue to do it is because it resonates with Democrats. That even though we found out that the health department has not in Pennsylvania said that there were any deaths, the two that were described by Josh Shapiro, the governor, that they don't have record of deaths due to measles. And as a matter of fact, the coroner was like, yeah, it wasn't because of measles. It was for another cause, especially in the infant. Doesn't matter. They run with it because they're trusting, believing that you're busy. And I know if you're listening to the sound of my voice right now, wherever you are, if you're watching at Rightline News on YouTube and X, I get it. You're busy. You've got a busy schedule. You're getting things in sound bites. Sometimes you're listening to this program on the weekends. You want to find out more. And so you're going to get it from me and some others. But at the same time, you might hear on the news that the situation in Pennsylvania was horrible to hear. I mean, two people died from measles. How is that possible? What's going on here? And then just run with it because the Democrats and the media ran with it. And so here you have Molly Zhang Fast, who's running with it as well.
8: We had two people in Ohio die of measles. Like, we were almost eradicated from measles, and now we have measles again. And there's a reason for that. And just, I mean, the idea that you said illegal immigration causes...
10: Molly,
8: understand that's not what happened.
10: Under the previous administration, more than 10 million people came into the country illegally. And I know for a fact, just like everybody else, you can read your notes too, they weren't checking their vaccination schedules coming into the United States. That's a fact. That's number one. Number two, there was a measles outbreak in a couple of the detention facilities on the southern border. There was a measles outbreak in El Paso, Texas. There was also one in Chicago at another illegal immigration facility. Those are the facts. So
3: those are the facts. Yeah. You can't, with all due respect, Congressman Donald, you can't give Democrats the facts. You can't do it. But there it is. I mean, what about that? What about the detention centers and the outbreaks? One in Chicago, another illegal immigration facility. What about all of the people, the millions of people that came across our southern border? We weren't stopping them and going, yeah, we'll let you go, but can we just, hey, did you get the measles shots? We weren't doing that. We weren't going to do that. It'd be crazy to think that we could do that. But we wouldn't have to worry about that kind of thing if we didn't have this inflow of individuals coming into the country by the millions. And as RFK Jr. has also said, the fact that during COVID, there were families that didn't get on the vaccination schedules because they weren't going to leave their house, that they weren't getting vaccinated. They weren't leaving. And some of those people were in the distrust of the vaccinations during COVID, of the vaccine in particular, and the efficacy, which now we know wasn't very efficacious. Ooh, big word for me. I think I used it right, too. The newsroom's nodding. So all of that you're not allowed to say because Democrats don't like it. Now I'm going to say it anyway. I just did. All right, what else do we have going on here? Anytime you want to watch at Rightline News on YouTube and X, by the way, anytime you want to call, 866-588-8303. Yeah, we don't have a whole lot of time before we hit the break, so I just wanted to see if there was one quick story that I can bring to you. I don't want to bring that one. I think we can bring, I guess we can. This was kind of nuts. I don't know how many of you saw this story, but a California mom smashed through a school bus window and climbed inside to get her son out. And there was video of it. The kids were taking video. Look at that.
11: A chaotic moment captured inside a school bus. A parent climbing into a Calaveras Unified School Bus window after deputies say they hit the door, breaking the glass, eventually confronting the bus driver after what parents tell us was a ride home and quickly escalated.
3: Well, it sounded like it escalated. You had moms who wanted to get their kids out of the bus, but what happened? Why did they want to get their kids out of the bus? Here's a little youngster who was saying,
12: everybody was screaming and stuff. Yeah.
3: They wanted to get off the bus.
11: This 12-year-old on board says the bus had stopped along Highway 49 near Russell Road when he says one student climbed out through a window.
3: Oh, no, wait a minute. Why is the student climbing out the window? The bus is, if there's a problem with the bus, it stopped, and all the kids want to get out. They can't get out, so they're climbing out the window. And then I guess the bus driver ultimately on the highway didn't want to let the kids out. Maybe wasn't sure when parents were showing up whether or not they were the parents. He wasn't at an official stop, and so he wasn't giving the kids to the parents, to which the parents decided to smash windows and hop in. Why does that feel like it's so 2026 to me? I don't know.
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18: ABC News, now. I'm Wayne Cabot. 6 months into the Iran war, and tonight, for the first time in a month, both sides are firing on each other again. ABC Stephen Portnoy.
19: A U.S. official telling ABC News the military fired at Iranian Revolutionary Guard forces on an island in the Strait of Hormuz. The official saying those forces were seen preparing to launch rockets with sea mines into the strait, the U.S. hitting two Iranian rocket launchers.
18: Hours later, Iran fired on two U.S. bases in Jordan, claiming that it destroyed them. The U.S. says that the missiles were intercepted, and now Jordan is saying it intercepted eight Iranian missiles tonight. A day after a wall of water washed over a campground in the Grand Canyon, 15 people remain missing. People who ran through mud to escape were rescued by helicopter. Authorities in Nepal are warning of potential fresh flooding there as water levels rise. 3,000 people missing in the apocalyptic flooding that hit Nepal and Tibet. This is a...
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26: Partly cloudy skies overnight. Can't rule out some coastal activity towards daybreak. Overnight lows in the mid-70s. For your Monday, active weather pattern continues with elevated rain and storm chances. High temperatures in the low 90s. More rain and storms likely heading to Tuesday, with temps again holding the low 90s. And our unsettled weather pattern continues into Wednesday. From Channel 9, Eyewitness News, I'm meteorologist David Heckard.
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1: 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Oh, and by the way, may I say this, that we do a weekday show as well, Florida's Voice with Drew Steele, and we are based in Southwest Florida, and we do a show during the week, Monday through Friday, 3 to 6 p.m. It's a lot like this, but we sprinkle in some Florida news as well. We are syndicated across the state. So if you want to check out the Florida show, we would love for you to check it out during the week if you're enjoying what you hear on the weekends. Just go to at
3: FL, like Florida, at FL Voice News on YouTube, Rumble, X, Facebook, and Instagram. You can check out Florida's Voice. It's all right there, and we appreciate it. All right. And during the week, we do the top five audio clips of the day, my top five. But on the weekends, we do the top five audio clips of the week. They're my choices.
2: This is Drew's top five. Number five.
4: Reporter asked me again about Hassan Piker. It's not what November is about.
5: So I'm a reporter. Why can't I ask you about Hassan Piker when he has campaigned with Senate candidate Abdul Sayed?
4: Look, I'll tell you what I'm tired of. I'm really worried about health care. I'm worried about reversing the SNAP cuts. I'm worried about hunger. I'm worried about affordability of groceries and gasoline and housing and a broken healthcare system. And quite frankly, everywhere I've gone for the last 10 days, someone throws a camera in my face or a phone.

0: use gendered language to address everyone.
1: Yeah, but the guy on the ballot, I did it again. The person, I'm sorry, don't do it again. The person on the ballot is hanging out with Hassan Piker. The majority of the United States citizen may not know who this guy is at all. But the fact of the matter is that when you hear more about how he hates the country, how he's cool with the Houthis, how he's also pretty much an anti-Semite, and all of these things that you bring on the stage and present as somebody that I support and he supports me, and together we support each other and we agree clearly because he's on the stage campaigning with you. Yeah, it seems like people want to know whether or not it's okay with you. And that's Representative Debbie Dingell of Michigan, Democrat, who was like, listen, I don't want to talk about it anymore. I'm sick and tired of everybody asking me. But don't you understand why they're asking? Yeah, it doesn't matter. You just have to stop because the healthcare system is messed up. Which is really funny because I thought we fixed it with Barack Obama. Didn't you all do that with Obamacare and the ACA? And
2: get your hands out of my fries.
1: I don't know what that means. I don't know what that means. What?
3: Number four.
4: So I was just, the people who are supporting this bill, like they say that has nothing to do with you, that they introduced it long before you had come to California,
5: not
4: that
5: true.
4: It's really not about your work here.
5: Not true.
4: Why do you say it's not true?
5: Because I announced on January 31st, I was coming to California. I had already filmed the videos. The word had already gotten out that I filmed inside these immigration support service providers.
4: Uh-huh.
5: And then they created the bill before I published the video.
4: Well, they say that it has to do with work, like experiences that immigration service providers have been having for quite a long time, including last year, like that they were not aware of your work when they felt that there was a need for this bill.
5: It's a lie, quite frankly. Okay. And there's already laws out for people that are being doxxed and for people that are being threatened.
4: Mm-hmm.
5: There's no need for this bill. They're making a protected class by specifically saying immigration support service providers. And they say included but not limited to, and they list a whole bunch. But what does that exactly mean? It's so broad that quite literally anything underneath them could be an immigration support service provider. There's 10 million immigrants here inside the state of California.
1: So there's the New York Times reporter's like, I don't know what to say about that. That's Nick Shirley, who was in California talking to a New York Times reporter who thought she was going to pull one over on him. But no, wasn't going to happen because she wanted to defend the Stop Nick Shirley Act, a bill that is totally designed to stop people from exposing fraud. And for some reason, California's like, hey, we got to stop that. We got a lot of that going on, and we'd like to keep it going because when the money goes out, it comes back to Democrats. I'm just saying, allegedly. But anyway, so she's asking all these questions, and he's basically like, no, that's a lie. No, that's not true. Now, here's the difference between Nick Shirley and a Democrat. A Democrat would say, that's a lie. And that's all they would say. That's the end of the discussion. They said it's a lie, and you just have to believe it. Nick Shirley's like, no, it's a lie, and here's why it's a lie. And that's why the New York Times reporter is like, I don't really know what to say after this. Exactly. You don't know what to say after this. That's the point.
3: Number three.
6: Go ahead.
7: Ontario Premier Doug Ford unveils a big Lake Ontario sign along the lake's shoreline in response to President Trump's executive order to rename it Lake America.
1: You know you've broken someone when they have to literally, and I'm using the word literally properly right now, literally put up a sign in front of a lake to let everybody know that, no, this is Lake Ontario. I don't care if the president of the United States is changing it to Lake America. Don't you dare say that, because it's Lake Ontario, and I'm going to make a giant sign and unveil it for everyone to see in a press conference so that everybody gets that message. You're broken. He broke you. That is in Ontario, when the prime minister there of Ontario put up the sign because he's very upset that the president would change the name. And I just think that's hysterical that he did that. Oh, man. And I you could say it's triggering. You can say whatever you want. But, man, that is that's awesome.
3: Number two.
8: About losing their health care with their job.
9: Well, give me the total number.
8: While you're out here trying to talk about the broader national budget, I'm a lot more interested in the everyday budgets that Michiganders are thinking about. And that's exactly the budget that Donald

0: Donald Trump and Mike Rogers are blowing up right now.
1: Well,
0: I just don't see why you're so on the side of the billionaires, Jesse, rather than on the side of everyday Michiganders.
1: No, because I don't want you guys to blow the country up. Do you know how much the federal budget is now?
0: No, neither do I. Here's exactly
1: what's the federal budget.
0: You guys want to, right? Pete Hegseth,
1: who used to work for your channel, do you know what the federal budget
0: is? No. I just want to talk about this. Look, you want to talk about budgets? I'm happy to do that. The guy who used to work on your channel, I think he was like the sixth host on the Five. He wanted to raise our military budget to $1.5 trillion, and you don't seem to be upset about that. What, so we could fight a war we don't know how to get out of? To raise our gas prices $5 a gallon? That doesn't make sense to me, Jesse. We want to talk about the things that we actually should spend on.
1: I have a feeling, Abdul, you don't even know how much money the government spends every year. Do you know?
0: Look, the question, Jesse, to me is,
1: so you don't
0: know.
1: Let me tell you what it is. It's $7 trillion a year. And your plan,
0: Jesse,
1: to take over the healthcare system is $4 trillion.
0: And here's the problem with it. So to exactly your
2: I got to stop. I just can't go through with that anymore. So Abdul El-Sayed went on to Fox News and Jesse Waters' program at the beginning of the week. And as they were talking about some of the issues, they were also talking about other things that I just decided I didn't want to play. There was probably a more important clip that came out of that discussion that's a little sensitive for little ears. But anyway, the point is that he went on there, number one, becomes speechless when asked about what the federal budget is, which is interesting. Like, he just goes off on a tangent and starts going after Mike Rogers, who's running against him in Michigan, and the president, and starts talking about and insulting the Secretary of War, Pete Hegseth. And he's very smug like that. And of course, the leftists love it. They love the smug. But at the same time, he goes on to the program, and don't miss this because I think this is so important. He goes on to left-leaning media outlets because the left, the Democrats, who are there on the networks, want to try to convince him to distance himself from Hassan Piker and anti-Semitism and some other things that he has said that are pretty radical. Well, he's DSA, so he's going to be radical. But they just want you to ixnay on the radical, eh? Calm down a little bit so that we can get you into office, because at the end of the day, you still have a D after your name. They don't get it. So they're trying to protect him. But on the other side, he goes on to Fox News because he knows that he's going to do battle. He knows he's not going into a friendly area. He's going into a hostile media show. And so he goes there so that he can be smug and do all the things that he does. And of course, he's going to win with all the leftists because they're going to think it's great because he's pushing back. But anyway, it was still, to me, it was a hot mess.
3: Number one.
4: Did you give him a recommendation on who he should pick to replace you?
5: Well, of course, we've spoken about it. One thing I'll say is there's no shortage of applications. There's a lot of people who want this job, a lot of capable people who want this job. And I've given my advice to the president on what he should look for. And I'll continue to do that until he makes a decision. Ultimately, it has to be his decision to make. Press secretary and the president, you spend a lot of time together. It has to be someone he trusts fully. And I know he'll make the right decision at the right time. And I'll be here to help him if he continues to want me to do so.
2: So one of the last times that we heard this week, the White House press secretary, Caroline Leavitt, her final interview on Fox, and she did a bunch of different interviews this week, and obviously one of the best, no doubt about it. And not just that.
3: Drew's top five.
2: But who's going to take over now? Like, who's going to do this? That's the big question. And she's advising a lot of capable people that want to do it. Word is that, many people have been saying Scott Jennings seems to be someone that they like for the job a lot. I haven't heard really any other names. I don't know. But yeah, one of the best, no doubt about it. And she is absolutely going to be missed. All right. Anytime you want to call, 866-588-8303. I don't know if I have enough time to play this, but I'll do the best that I can. War gaming. The left is running war games right now to take over Congress in 2027. And what will be happening? Here they are on a lefty podcast. It's called Legal AF. and it's Midas Touch. So a bunch of lefties who were talking about how they're going to war game now that's all out to stop Republicans, the president.
6: That's kind of what these are designed to do. And so everybody got assigned a role, right? Some people played themselves. Some people played, you know, other actors in the system, the attorney general, et cetera. And then, you know, we walk through a set of scenarios. And look, the scenarios we do.
7: Who are the actors? What are the roles? Tell us what the roles are as you remember.
6: Yeah. So you have people playing roles as the leadership in the Congress, right? You have people playing roles as the leadership in the administration, right? The attorney general, the director of national intelligence, the secretary of homeland security. You have people playing roles of who's out in the civil society ecosystem, right? The nonprofit litigators who are going to litigate, the governors and secretaries of state of key states.
2: Wow, the nonprofit litigators, the different states, the different people that are going to litigate. They're already preparing the litigation and what they are going to do against the president and Republicans. They war gamed all of this. They war gamed out probably the 51 intelligence individuals who said the Hunter Biden laptop, remember, was Russian disinfo. They did all of that, and they're planning on the lawfare and doing it again. Wow. Gotta stay vigilant.
3: Brightline with Drew Steele.
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5: Do you have your cooler of sauerkraut with you today?
16: No, I didn't bring it with me today, but he does carry Pop-Tarts everywhere he goes.
5: He does.
2: What? All right, so Saturday morning, Kelly McEnany on Fox did a town hall with HHS Secretary RFK Jr., and I guess to end the program, there was talk about him carrying, I guess, a cooler filled with sauerkraut because Secretary of State Marco Rubio has talked about how the HHS secretary eats the craziest diet. It's like just beef and sauerkraut. That's all he eats. To which the health secretary Kennedy said he carries Pop-Tarts everywhere he goes. So I guess that's, I don't know if that's a, I guess it's mildly funny. I don't know. Although if you're eating Pop-Tarts and you carry that everywhere you go, are you having a conversation with him? Because if you're the HHS secretary, shouldn't you be like, hey, you need to eat sauerkraut or beef or something else? I'm not sure if the Pop-Tarts are the way to go. Although delicious, I'm just not sure on the health side of things, it's the best. Speaking of the health side of things, he was talking about some of what was going on in the hospices in California. It wasn't just about big pharma or even some of the other things with vaccinations and the like that was discussed on Saturday morning, but it was this.
5: Fraud that is being perpetrated in Medicare, and we have all heard about the fraud taking place across the country. It would double the solvency of the Medicare Trust Fund, double the life expectancy. Yeah. That's a shocking claim.
16: It's a lot of money. It's over $100 billion a year that's being stolen.
5: Wow.
16: And, you know, a lot of it, Florida was a big, there were a couple of industries here in Florida, particularly the durable medical equipment industry. There were more durable medical equipment companies than McDonald's, like 3 or 4 times as many. And most of them weren't even selling durable medical equipment. They just had patient numbers and they were charging us. And then when we caught them, a lot of the owners would go to Cuba. And but we're closing that down. We're closing down the hospices. We closed down thousands of hospices in California. They didn't have patients. They were just billing us. And the way we found them is because the patients would never die. And so we can see we've been paying for this guy for 5 years. And usually if you go to a hospice, it means you got 3 months left to live. These people were never dying. They just had the patient numbers, and we were being charged $6,000 a month and just paying, I think, 8,000 of them.
2: Wow. I had no idea. I don't know if you did. Maybe you saw the segment. I didn't know this. So hold on a second. In California, they had people in the hospice that they were billing $6,000 a month to Medicare, and we come to find out that the reason why they were able to find out about these 8,000 hospices who were stealing tens of billions of dollars was because the patients there in hospice weren't dying. Obviously, if you're in hospice, you don't have too long to live, and they just kept billing and billing and billing it. Wow, that is unbelievable. But that was the HHS secretary who was on Saturday morning on Fox talking about, among other things, some of the fraud that's been going on, some of the concerns about Big Pharma that he was talking about as well. But anyway, a big weekend, a big weekend, because the fact that the president was able to make the biggest oil deal in the world with Venezuela, and the fact that we've got 65 billion barrels of proven oil reserves in Venezuela that we are going to be able to be a part of and have and be able to extract and be able to process and do all of this, the kind of money that we're talking about, the kind of relief that we're going to have, the kind of investment that's going to be going on is absolutely incredible. And thanks to President Trump once again. Pretty cool. All right, see you next week.
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20: From ABC News, I'm Wayne Cabot. After a lull in fighting, the U.S. and Iran are again firing at each other. Iran sending missiles into Jordan, targeting American bases. The U.S. sending rockets toward Iranian missile launchers in the Strait of Hormuz. ABC Stephen Portnoy.
21: Sunday's U.S. strike, the first since July 29th, coming just days after the war crossed the six-month mark. President Trump has said oil is transiting safely.
22: Millions and millions of barrels of oil are coming out of the Strait every day.
21: And the Pentagon insists international shipping routes in the Strait have been cleared of sea mines.
20: Clearing the Strait is why the U.S. says it struck Iran today, claiming it was arming missiles with mines to drop in the water. Hours after the U.S. attack, Iran says it destroyed two U.S. bases in Jordan, but the American military says not true, that it shot down those missiles. Jordan says it shot down eight more. The number of missing following the flooding on the Nepal-Tibet border has risen to more than 3,000. ABC foreign correspondent Britt Klenet reports from Kathmandu.
23: Rescuers desperately trying to find any signs of life. Hundreds of people could be trapped. The Nepalese army racing to reach them. 85 Americans are unaccounted for in the Nepal-Tibet border region, according to the State Department. All around, residents facing a seemingly insurmountable crisis. Areas completely cut off, mud feeling like wet cement now covering whole villages. Forensics teams overwhelmed.
20: 15 are missing from a Grand Canyon campground. ABC's Danny Beckstrom.
24: Search and rescue crews hard at work after those floodwaters in the Grand Canyon triggered a large-scale rescue operation. More than 60 people trapped, pilots airlifting them to safety. The storms come amid monsoon season. Millions are on alert for more dangerous flash flood threats across parts of the Southwest.
20: Where the setup for monsoon rain continues tomorrow. 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
25: In 1947, the United States unified its military leadership under the Department of Defense. It strengthened coordination between the Army, Navy, and newly formed Air Force, improving readiness and reinforcing America's role as a global leader in security. I'm Laurel Lee, and that's your America 250 moment on WDBO, Orlando's news and talk.
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26: Partly cloudy skies overnight. Can't rule out some coastal activity towards daybreak. Overnight lows in the mid-70s. For your Monday, active weather pattern continues with elevated rain and storm chances. High temperatures in the low 90s. More rain and storms likely heading to Tuesday, with temps again holding the low 90s. And our unsettled weather pattern continues into Wednesday. From Channel 9, Eyewitness News, I'm meteorologist David Heckard.
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31: The Markley, Van Camp, and Robbins Show. Jamie Markley, David Van Camp, Scott Robbins. Hope you had a good weekend. Unbelievable what happened at the old WNBA game. A lot of people are talking about this.
32: Man, I am literally shaking still at this absolute unabashed show and display of blatant transphobia.
31: I saw it myself. I saw it too.
32: Against a stunning and brave woman, Enes Kanter Freedom. Former NBA player who has decided he's going to identify as a woman and play in the WNBA. That's what he wants to do.
31: Yeah.
32: So he was courtside and he's getting ready to, you know, he's, you know, cheering on what may be potential rivals or teammates. in the W.
2: Yes.
32: And he gets booted because he cheered too much for Sophie Cunningham of the Indiana Fever. And the Chicago Sky's Natasha Cloud was very upset with him and kicked him out because she hates trans people. She hates the bigotry on display. It is 2026. I thought we were past this.
2: Thought it was a league of acceptance.
32: So Enos Cantor Freedom, who's definitely a very strong woman. I mean, she didn't look like she was shaking as much as I was. I'm still shaking right now.
2: He was shaking so much he grew a full beard courtside.
32: He did.
2: Yes.
3: he stood up. I forget how tall that guy is, but he's a big dude.
32: He's like 6'10 or something.
2: Woman,
32: like
2: yeah. Scott.
3: Oh, I'm sorry. Woman, female, girl.
2: There you go.
3: Yes. He's going to dominate.
2: So, yes, she spoke.
5: I put my hands up to celebrate, right? Literally, a couple positions later, Natasha came back and started screaming and yelling and said, she's not going to sleep with you. Hmm. And I was like, I am not trying to sleep with her. I'm just here to protect women and support her.
2: Talking about Sophie Cunningham, right. Of course. Yes.
5: And then obviously after that, she started yapping and she started to walk towards me. And literally I just got up and then I was like, I'm just here to protect women and that's all. Right. And then she started to yell. She started to use some very heavy language. She started to actually cuss. And I was very shocked that there were a lot of kids and there were a lot of teenagers was at that game. And I just cannot believe that she was just cussing and using those F-bombs in front of all these kids. And that is not, I mean, I'm sure like she's loved in Chicago and many kids and idolizing her and stuff, but that's not a WNBA athlete should react, you know? And then anyway, and then after that, the security guy, you know, came and then I was like, listen, you need to leave. I was like, can you please tell me why do I need to leave? They said, look, you just need to leave.
2: Well, there you go.
32: And these hateful people in the bleachers, they were yelling down at this brave, brave individual saying, boo, get out of here. It was just, I mean, there are not words that I can use on the radio to properly showcase my dismay at this blatant transphobia and bigotry.
2: What you're saying is that this person, it took incredible bravery to yes. come out as a woman after yes. years as a man in the NBA.
32: Yes.
2: Knowing the ridicule that this person would face by identifying as a woman.
32: I mean,
2: and there are some people that claim to be mind readers that know that maybe he's faking this and that others are not.
32: Well,
2: and somehow they have these incredible psychic powers to know whether or not someone's faking being a woman or really believing it.
3: Yes. Well, what's the test? There is no test. You just say you are.
2: Yes.
3: That's it. If you say you are, you are. There you go.
2: Enos Cantor. But you don't have the mind-reading gene, Scott.
3: Enos rhymes with penis.
32: Thank you.
2: Thank you for that.
3: That's why you can't play in the
2: Got it. Okay.
32: Enos Cantor Freedom is the Jackie Robinson of our time.
3: Gosh dang.
32: Luckily, Enos Cantor Freedom is strong enough to withstand the abuse from these fans who are so close-minded.
2: Boy, oh boy.
3: I've never seen an 80-20 issue in my life take up this much oxygen. Holy cow.
2: It is,
3: it
2: man.
3: Really is amazing to me.
2: And again, this whole thing, because Sophie Cunningham was asked a question.
3: Yeah.
2: And she has the opinion of over 75% of people in this country.
3: Yes.
2: But for these people, it's beyond the pale.
3: Right. Once you step out of the cult, man, you're...
2: They're
3: damning you at that point. Yeah, I mean, it's really something. You know, and I try to separate. I told you about this before, but I'm going through stuff over the weekend. I'm seeing all this stuff. Mm-hmm. And pretty much universally, everyone was on the same page.
2: Yes.
3: Like, what Cantor's doing is really relatively a genius. He's making them do things they don't want to do.
2: Yes.
3: And he's forcing the issue by saying, why not? Hey, all you got to do is say you are, then you are, right?
2: Right.
3: There's no other way to prove it. But guys like Jeff Perlman, the great author, I love his books. I've read several of his books. He writes sports Yeah. Great books. But he came out he came out on his podcast and was like, you know, Enos Kanter is an a-hole for this.
2: I'm not surprised.
3: I'm a little surprised. I didn't realize he was that kind
2: of... Oh, he's left.
3: But
2: he's
3: That's insanity. You're a sports
2: writer. That wrote the book about the Mets and the 90s Cowboys, and I think he's a great writer.
3: I think so, too, yeah.
2: And he's got the mind virus, too.
3: But it's like, I can't deal with that anymore. I mean, what are you talking about, man?
2: I know.
3: He's the D-bag? That's what he called him.
2: Yes, exactly.
3: You know, it's like...
2: For pointing this out.
3: Yeah, for showing everybody how ludicrous the whole thing is. This entire conversation we're having.
2: I agree.
3: Gosh, dang. Yeah.
2: Okay. Well, there'll be more on that, because there's a lot of different angles to this, and then there's a clash outside the arena.
3: Oh, I saw that, too.
2: Of course. It's just pretty wild.
3: It's an upside-down world, my friends.
2: And then you have the Democratic Party taken over by the Democratic Socialists, basically the Marxists.
32: Oh, yeah.
3: Communists.
32: Yes. They call themselves Democratic Socialists, though. The Democratic Socialists of America, I like, there are a few different accounts, forget his last name, Stu something, who follows all of this stuff with the DSA. There are a few other groups that they just get into these Zoom calls and look at these dorks talking about their revelation, what they're going to do.
2: Yeah.
32: Well, this guy says, hey, there's somebody who's going to have to get violent, apparently.
2: Okay.
8: We have seen that the Democratic Party establishment that we have has to be ripped out. We can actually start to grab hold of the ship of state and steer it in our direction, but it's going to be a, you know, violent process.
2: Oh, really?
3: A violent process.
32: This is what makes me laugh so much when I hear all these Democrats on Capitol Hill saying, well, it's a big tent. They don't want a big tent. They want to wear your tent like a skin suit.
2: Yes.
3: Yes.
2: Yeah, that's the whole plan. They'll go along with, yes, it's a big tent. Thank you for welcoming us in until we take it over.
32: Yes.
2: And then boot you or take you out in a violent way. It doesn't really matter. Yeah, you're seeing that all over the place. Meanwhile, as far as legacy media goes, playing the same games, very much trying to call out anybody that would say, maybe have parents take a look at vaccines and the schedule and figure out what's best for them and have them talk to their doctor. No! You need to do exactly what the pharmaceutical companies suggest they do.
3: Mm-hmm.
2: That should be just part of it. As Dr. Oz was on with Margaret Brennan on CBS, I don't know if you caught this or not.
9: The question, again, this comes back to a much more fundamental issue, Margaret. Do parents have the right to ask questions? We already experienced what happened during COVID when we took away that right from parents. They were forced to give their kids COVID vaccines.
10: They were not forced to give their kids.
9: Well, they were pushed hard and oftentimes hindered from doing what they wanted to do, like going out socially if their kids were not included in these programs. It's not up to the state. It's not up to the federal government. It's up to the state. States do this. The request of the president is to make sure that states offer parents either eligibility because of religious beliefs or other reasons why they may not want to have their kids take all the vaccines in order. Let's pick a specific example, hepatitis B. Hepatitis B is a vaccine I happen to like. I got the hepatitis B vaccine, but it helps adults avoiding issues if they're involved, for example, in my case as a doctor, if I just hit myself with a needle with a patient, but it usually is for drug abusers and for people who are involved in...
10: Or infants who could be exposed by a caregiver, by someone in their house, by a parent unwittingly, which is why it is provided
9: extraordinarily,
10: to children.
9: Extraordinarily rare. And it's hard to design an entire program around just that possibility. The reality is, if a parent wants to delay this vaccine from the hour the child is born for a few years because they don't think they're going to be in those high-risk categories, why not give the parent that choice? Again, we're going to pay for it no matter what.
2: It's so maddening to watch this go on and on and on. And the way they try to paint the current administration when it comes to this, where what they're talking about is just common sense. There is a war on freaking common sense. And I will say, maybe I was a little naive to think, okay, once Trump won in 24, we're going to get back to common sense.
3: No.
2: No, the nonsensical people are fighting tooth and nail, and it's not going to stop.
3: They've doubled and tripled down. Margaret Brennan is so smug.
2: Oh, yeah.
3: Just so smug.
2: Yes.
3: Well, not quite as smart as I am, are you, Dr. Oz?
2: Well, it wasn't mandated.
3: Yeah.
2: Was it? Okay, you know exactly what he meant.
3: Yeah, of course you did. Yes. But it's that...
2: I know.
3: She rubs me the wrong way, man.
2: You're not alone.
3: Everything is smug.
2: Oh.
3: Humorless and smug.
2: Oh, no. I could go on and on about Margaret Brennan.
3: Ugh.
2: But it's time for Mashup Monday.
3: Oh, yeah.
2: This is what we look forward to.
3: Yeah.
2: David's got a great one. This is a bunch all combined together?
32: Yes, it is. So, you know, last week I said, I'm not really sure if this mashup is going to work. And I think we kind of agreed, it was Seven Nation Army with Smells Like Teen Spirit. It was
2: It
32: was all right.
2: Yeah.
32: Well, this is a tour de force from Bill McClintock. Call this my penance.
2: Okay.
32: It's Peter Gabriel's Sledgehammer. Sly and the Family Stones, thank you for letting me be myself again.
2: Awesome.
32: Stevie Wonder's Superstition and Pink Floyd's Another Brick in the Wall Part 2.
3: Holy smokes.
2: I think all of us like at least three out of the four.
32: Yes.
3: I think I might like all four.
2: You like a Pink Floyd song?
3: Yeah, that one I do.
2: Okay.
3: Yeah.
2: All right, roll it.

0: Wow, that's really well done.
1: Yeah, I know, man.
2: That is good.
1: All right. Really good. Coming out of left field blew my mind when I was
2: I like that. Yeah. Gear shifting going on all over the place. Yes.
0: If you lose the Peter Gabriel vocal, it's, I mean, it's an A+.
2: Hey, now.
0: Sorry, Scott. Just kidding. Just kidding. Christians and Muslims are branches on the same street tree? Who said that? Oh. And the five stories we're watching today coming up.
3: I'm not one to say I told you so, but I switched to Pure Talk over a year ago, and ever since, I've been telling people there's no better wireless company out there. Well, a few months ago, a massive survey was conducted. 123,000 people were asked to rate their wireless carrier in four categories: coverage, support, data, and overall value. Well, the results are in. 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

0: The Markley Van Camp and Robbins Show. Oh, boy. Jamie Markley, David Van Camp, Scott Robbins. Yep. We have a lot of fun. We do.
1: We do.
0: Now it's time for the five stories we're watching today.
2: 1, 2, 3, 4, 5.
1: All right, number five, New York City Democratic Socialist leader Gustavo Gordillo, Gay Gomez Adams. We went through the saga last week, and there's an addendum to this now. So he was kicked out of a labor union because he didn't pay his dues or show up to work. His parents bought him a $1.5 million house, and now he's been caught about lying about living in an apartment because, you know, he's one of the people, right? I know what it's like to try to make ends meet. Well, he lived in that apartment for a few months during the gut renovation of that $1.5 million house his parents bought him.
3: Well, you got to live somewhere,
1: and
3: right?
1: And he was evicted for not paying rent.
3: You're kidding me.
0: Jeez. Rich kid and a welcher all at the same time.
1: Yes. Yeah.
0: Unreal.
1: Number four, a Texas judge denied Carmelo Anthony's request for a new trial in the stabbing death of 17-year-old Austin Metcalf.
0: Well, it wasn't even close.
1: No. No, it wasn't. Number three, President Trump announced tariffs on Canadian cars, trucks, automotive parts, and steel that will jump to 50% on January 1st of 2027, accusing Canada of ripping off the United States for years. You may be asking what happened with this deal. Well, one of the sticking points is that Canada has been exporting Chinese steel to the U.S., saying that it was Canadian steel, so China could get around tariffs. And they said, hey, stop that. And Canada said, no, we're not going to, buddy. All right?
0: Okay.
1: And so, yeah, Trump's like, all right, look, we're just going to go ahead and roll forward with the tariffs until you come to your senses. Number two, nearly 200 vessels sailed through the Strait of Hormuz last week. That's a 400% spike in the last 2 weeks. Iran's own oil exports, meanwhile, have dropped to near zero. And there is some panic in Tehran between the hardliners and the people who are actually supposed to be running a government.
0: Yes.
1: Because, yeah, there's the natives are getting restless with all of this there. You think things are kind of rough here? It's nothing compared to what this has done to Iran.
4: Well, and the pressure is just going to get tighter as this week goes on.
1: Yep. And then number one, all personal stereo this one again. In the Senate primary in Alaska, Dan Sullivan has endorsed Dan Sullivan over Dan Sullivan. That's right. Former Anchorage Mayor Dan A. Sullivan has endorsed Alaska Senator Dan S. Sullivan for re-election this fall over teacher Dan J. Sullivan, who's actually a Democrat but got in because, well, he has the same name as the incumbent Republican. They're trying to cheat.
3: And what, the former rep, Mary Sullivan?
1: Yes. Yeah, Mary Sullivan.
4: Man, oh, man.
0: So, yeah, the whole Sullivan thing has been crazy.
1: It has. Apparently, there's an attorney in Oklahoma named Dan Sullivan. I'm waiting to see who he supports. Dan Sullivan, Dan Sullivan, or Dan Sullivan?
3: See, would that be a great bit now? Every Dan Sullivan in every state anywhere is endorsing this guy now?
4: Yes. It's not bad.
3: There's your idea for free right there, Dan Sullivan.
1: Which one?
3: I don't know. Whichever one wins, that's all.
0: So I know last week, Scott, you had a lot of fun with the Prince Harry and Meghan Markle story.
3: Yes. Yes.
0: I don't know how this is going to work, but it is. This fall has been unbelievable.
3: Yep.
0: And why is it? Because you had what seemed to be so many supporters that say were either middle of the road or left, especially women. And it seems to have turned. Is that because they think she is now a fraud? Or they just didn't buy into they were the victims?
3: They probably got a whiff of her crappy shows and decided that I want no part of that.
0: Yeah, that could be.
3: Well, they're terrible.
1: I think there actually is a lot to be said for that, especially the moment that went viral from one of the Netflix series where she's just like dunking on the guy's grandma and he's just sitting there taking it. Like, a lot of the women who would be the target audience for that, they like the royal family. And they didn't like how Meghan or Harry were talking about the royals.
0: Well, did you hear she was trying to start her acting career again by taking a role in Guy Ritchie's show, The Gentleman?
1: Mm-hmm.
0: Was in advanced talks for the part, but then the offer was withdrawn because the backlash in the UK has been so intense.
1: Wow.
0: Yeah. Okay, we got to get to Christians and Muslims, branches of the same tree. Who said that? Next.

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0: ABC News, I'm Wayne Cabot. The Iran war is back on tonight. America first to fire on rocket launchers, it says, were being loaded with mines to blow up ships in the Strait of Hormuz. Iran retaliating with missiles toward two U.S. bases in Jordan, saying it destroyed the bases, a claim the U.S. denies. All this pushing oil prices higher again, Brent crude back above 90. Just in from the National Park Service, they've recovered a body from the Colorado River after a wall of water from heavy rain washed over a campsite. Crews still searching the mud and debris for 15 campers, unaccounted for, and now tourists are being told no overnight hotel stays in the park. More flooding possible in Nepal, where U.S. help is underway and more is on the way.
1: We have activated from the State Department $3.6 million in emergency humanitarian.
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9: Partly cloudy skies overnight. Can't rule out some coastal activity towards daybreak. Overnight lows in the mid-70s. For your Monday, active weather pattern continues with elevated rain and storm chances. High temperatures in the low 90s. More rain and storms likely heading to Tuesday with temps again holding the low 90s. And our unsettled weather pattern continues into Wednesday. From Channel 9, Eyewitness News, I'm meteorologist David Heckard.
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10: And related overdose deaths are increasing among people from all walks of life in the United States. 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

0: Markley, Van Camp, and Robin Show. Jamie Markley, David Van Camp, Scott Robbins. Okay, Christians and Muslims are branches on the same tree.
1: Yes. That is...
0: What coexist champion said that?
1: That would be U.S. Senate candidate and, you know, seminarian James Tallarico, talking about Islam, Christianity, basically the same thing when you think about it.
2: Well, one branch wants the other two dead.
1: Well, yeah, I mean, if that branch could, you know, get the hacksaw and put it away,
2: yeah,
1: it'd be great.
2: Mm-hmm.
0: Okay, let's hear this.
3: Christians and Muslims and Jews all worship the same God. Muslims love Jesus. They love Moses and Abraham. We are all branches on the same tree as the Abrahamic faith. And so it's heartbreaking to watch.
0: Hold on a second. Mm-hmm. Love Jesus. Is that true? I know they look at Jesus as a prophet.
1: Oh, yeah, there is a good amount of reverence, but he's not God in the flesh.
0: Of course.
1: What Christians would profess.
0: Is that, well, they love him. Okay. As a Christian, do you love Moses? I guess. I mean, there's definitely reverence, but love, it's just a weird way to phrase it to me. I'm getting maybe semantics here. Go ahead, James.
3: And so it's heartbreaking to watch extremists, whether they are Christian nationalists or whether they're the Taliban or Al-Qaeda, perverting these beautiful traditions that have so much in common to attack others and consolidate their own power.
0: Spoken like a wolf in sheep's clothing. I mean, very well done.
1: I really
0: way to deceive.
1: I love that. Okay, so point to me on the map, I guess, in America where a bunch of Christian nationalists are, mm-hmm, you know, enslaving women and, you know, getting all beheady on each other.
0: Exactly.
2: They Come do on. This all the time. They try to draw some parallels.
0: Yes.
2: Between, you know, foul play on all sides.
0: Yes.
2: Nah, it's not comparable.
0: Well,
2: cutting off somebody's hands or poking their eyes out is different.
0: Yes.
2: Maybe a little.
0: And then it's the argument, well, most, if not close to all, of the Quran is peaceful. Okay, but there are definitely parts that are not.

0: same way some Christians don't take their faith that serious. And sometimes it's in name only. Or you like the idea of the tradition, but you don't follow everything. Maybe but again, how do you know?
1: Yeah. Maybe Tallarico Seminary was different.
2: Yeah.
1: He is a reverend, you know.
0: Well, it's different in that it doesn't follow the Bible.
1: That part's different, yes.
0: Yeah. Which then makes it kind of hard to say it's Christian.
1: Yeah.
0: But again, to most of the world, it's like, yeah, whatever. They said they're Christian. They're Christian.
1: Mm-hmm.
0: Or whatever. But,
1: again, oh, boy.
0: That dude needs the Muslim vote.
2: Yeah.
0: He knows it. You know? So he's going to talk about how Texas is terrible to blacks and that it's just awful that this beautiful religion is getting poisoned by some Christian nationalists or something.
2: Yeah.
0: Because he's figuring all the, quote, Christian nationalists are going to be voting for Paxton. Mm-hmm. Okay. This guy gets more annoying as time goes on.
2: That's the thing.
0: He's already just kind of a goof nut.
2: Yeah. I mean,
0: but
2: yeah.
0: As it goes on.
2: Yeah.
0: Gosh. They're saying I know people think he's really got a shot. Is that the way you see it?
2: I don't.
0: Yeah.
2: The biggest thing he has going for him is that, again, like, I think, you know, as far as Ken Paxton is concerned, you know, if you are conservative, he is a warrior for you. The problem mm-hmm. is that his personal life is a crap show. And that's getting thrown out there a lot.
0: But yeah. Yeah, they knew it would. Mm-hmm. And there you go. Meanwhile, that dude, he's supposed to be highly respected. An intellectual. Scott Galloway.
2: Yes.
0: Who got doxxed and then all of a sudden said, hey, wait a second, we're supposed to go after all the rich people, not me. Right. This isn't cool.
1: Run out of targets after a while, though.
0: Yeah. He was on Bill Maher's show. And, man, I don't think I'd ever heard of Luxist before.
1: Hmm. What?
0: Sexist, racist, Luxist.
1: Luxist?
0: Yeah, you got to be good looking. Yes, as far as politics, because he thinks Gavin Newsom's going to be the one. To be president, here's the take.
3: I think Gavin Newsom is going to be our president. I think we're a looksist, sexist, racist country. And I think I think the only thing I'm fairly confident about is the Democratic nominee will be a straight white man over 6 feet tall.
4: Do you think in general the country is racist and sexist in 2026?
3: Yeah.
4: That characterizes us in a general way?
3: Well, okay. I don't see any reason why Secretary Clinton lost to Donald Trump other than sexism.
0: Okay, this guy's supposed to be an intellectual, right?
2: He's an idiot.
1: Please.
0: Yes. Talk to any common sense people. They'll tell you. She was an unlikable candidate from the jump.
1: Yeah. And
0: bad candidate.
1: Yes.
0: That's why she got beat by Obama.
1: Yes.
0: But if we were, racist, he wouldn't have been elected. So are we more sexist than racist?
2: Apparently, I mean, so.
0: Which is it?
2: Or did Kamala Harris's defeat, did that reset the counter? So like the election of Barack Obama twice didn't count for racist?
0: I guess.
2: Okay.
0: Because if you remember in the, she never made it to the primary, Kamala Harris. She had to drop out in 2019. Yeah. Because she had less than 2%. And what was it? Of the black vote. She was getting killed.
2: Mm-hmm.
0: By white women, white dudes, mm-hmm. pretty much anyone else that ran. So that whole nonsense. If you're a good candidate, who cares?
2: Well, and Luxist. I mean, I say this with all due respect to our current president. Nobody voted for him because he's a smoke show.
0: Yeah, I got to go along with that take. I was thinking the same thing, but wasn't quite ready for the James take, but I know you're not.
2: David?
0: Yeah, exactly. Yeah.
2: Oh, I'm sorry, dude.
0: Do you agree with it, Scott?
1: That Donald Trump's not a smoke show?
0: Yes.
1: Yes, I agree with
2: Scott!
0: I think you're very handsome, President.
2: I'd love that.
0: Yeah, I know.
1: But I don't think pantsuits was right up there either, so.
0: Oh, my gosh. No. No, for being such an intellectual, that guy's a dope.
2: Yes.
0: The Galloway. Yeah. Man. All right, it's that time. We do it a couple of times a day. Go around the table. It may not be the biggest story out there, but it caught your attention. You want to bring it in. David, today, what's your story?
2: Carolyn Hacks is a syndicated newspaper advice columnist. You may have seen some of her articles. But she just handled a very weird case, and I just want

0: to highlight this.
1: Okay, roll it.
2: My daughter is in a polyamorous relationship with a married couple who are trying to have a baby. She plans to adopt the baby as a third parent. I don't like the man, and I'm worried for her. Should I intervene? No. I certainly hope your daughter is an adult. One of the hardest things to do as a parent is to watch a child make choices you wouldn't make. But that's the job. It's not your life.
1: That's the job. It's not your life to talk common sense into someone that's going down the wrong road. Just let them do it and watch the flames.
0: I mean, I think intervene. I don't know what you expect if the person is an adult, but yeah, I mean, you speak your mind and say, I think you're an idiot for doing this. I think this ends badly.
3: Like, are you nuts?
0: Yeah.
3: What are you thinking? How do you think this is going to end? This is what you want out of life? Think about it. Let's play this out. That's the conversation you would have. And if they disown you, fine.
4: Yeah, are we
3: gonna look at speak your mind.
4: 50 years from now, a polyamorous thruple is going to go, you know, it's our 60th anniversary of all three of us.
3: Right. Yes. Said no one ever.
4: Right.
1: Oh, gosh, man.
2: What a choices you wouldn't make, but that's the job. It's not your life.
4: Okay.
3: If that's your best friend.
0: Oh, absolutely. Yeah.
1: That's not your job.
3: Yes, it is. Gosh. We live in a sea of freaking idiots. It's Monday. I'm already losing my freaking mind.
4: And you know in a relationship like that, somebody's pissed.
3: Of course.
4: Somebody is. One of them is.
3: Of course. Yes.
1: My gosh. All right, Scotty, what's your story?
4: Police are hunting a twisted serial defecator.
1: Oh, gosh.
3: I freaking quit.
4: who has befouled several businesses in Tulsa, Oklahoma, while wearing only a thong, a cut-open mask, and a shower cap.
0: Come on.
4: Cops responded to a shopping center south of the city. Around 4:30 in the morning, this was Wednesday, right after receiving reports that a mostly naked guy had repeatedly been pooping in a waste bag, a doggy waste bag, and then was taking it to walls and doors of various businesses around town. The owner installed a security camera to catch the deviants, who was wearing only a thong and cut open mask and a shower cap, spotting him performing this little act on several different occasions. In one video, the guy wearing glasses, clad only in Crocs, and a black cross bag, purple latex gloves, and a black shower cap, exposed himself also to the camera before once again taking care of his business. He've yet to find him. They're still on the hunt for him.
0: That's just baton to the back of the head. You know?
4: That is taking
3: public caning,
4: being removed from society as quickly as possible.
0: Yes.
1: Okay. For my story, you know what? I've had this for a week, and I think it's time to play this because you need some sanity. This is a piece of audio from 1992. Mays put it out on X. I hadn't seen this before. This is a whole debate on climate change. This is Al Gore and Rush Limbaugh.
0: Oh, yeah. It's classic.
1: On ABC. Ted Koppel.
4: Oh, wow.
1: And it is. I think it would be just good for us today.
5: Here we've got local environmental problems, regional problems like acid rain. Now we've got a whole new category of global or strategic problems, which include the hole in the ozone layer, which now could appear above the United States, global climate change, the destruction of the rainforest at a rate that means they'll be totally gone in another few decades unless we stop, the pollution of the oceans and the atmosphere, and the like. These represent brand new challenges that call for a new kind of response.
1: Time out. David, you would have been 5 years old. Mm-hmm. But Scott, you remember all these talking points.
4: Yeah.
1: The acid rain.
4: Oh, yeah, acid rain.
1: Yeah, even in a Rush lyric. The band Rush.
4: Oh, yeah, that's right. I forgot.
1: The acid rain. Yeah. Red alert.
4: Red alert. Red alert. Red alert.
1: Oh, yes. Hole in the ozone over the United States. We're all going to fry. We're going to go outside. And we're going to get sunburned in 2 minutes. It was all this nonsense, right? Okay.
6: Rush, I've listened to you many afternoons, as you know, and you tend to, I don't want to say you dismiss all of these issues, but at least you dismiss them as having been proven beyond a shadow of a doubt.
7: Well, absolutely. I don't think that there's anything conclusive about what Senator Gore said, with all due respect. I think, for example, there is no ozone hole over the United States. If we want to get into the detailed discussion of ozone depletion, we can, but I think, Ted, that there is not a crisis. See, this is the problem I have. I don't think the Earth is fragile. I don't think the ecology is fragilely balanced, and I think that the dooms day industry that is typified by members of the Hollywood acting community who say we've only got 10 years left to save our planet, we've got to act now. There's no way, if what these people say is true, that we can solve these problems in 10 years anyway. It's budget time in Washington, NASA's being cut, and I think that this fight and doom scenario is designed to frighten people. Everything in this country today seems to be a crisis. We can't do anything without it being having to face it as a crisis. We don't have any time to think about it. There are as many scientists, maybe even more, on the opposite side of all of these doomsday predictions. And I think that needs to be
1: true. Yes.
4: I thought not true.
1: Yeah. Well, that was 1992.
4: And here we are.
0: how did you fellas have to, what did you have to do when the ozone layer came over the United States? I know I had to result to cannibalism pretty quickly.
4: You stopped using hairspray?
1: No. I didn't use hairspray at that time. No, we just cannonballed it. It was like, you know, reefer, beer, whatever. Yeah, that's how we dealt with the ozone.
4: It's always the answer.
1: In the 90s, anyway.
4: Reefer and beer.
1: Yeah. Yeah, we got Nimrod's in the news. You don't want to miss that. And a news update next.
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12: Traffic is a mess this afternoon because of a crash I-4 eastbound before Central.
13: Stuck on the highway and wishing you could have avoided the headache?
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0: The Markley Van Camp Robin Show. 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
0: News update, David Van Camp.
1: The owner of the San Francisco 49ers, Jed York, arrested in Ohio and pleaded no contest to misdemeanor charges of disorderly conduct and possessing criminal tools related to prostitution.
0: Oh, boy.
2: Criminal tools?
0: What does that mean?
2: Well, I'm not sure.
1: That was my first
2: the crime
1: question.
2: I don't know.
1: I looked into it. The criminal tools, that might be the phone that he used. Mm-hmm. That's how it's classified, that to do the hookup.
0: Boy, that sounds way worse than just phone, doesn't it?
1: It does.
0: And with that, we go to Nimrod.
3: When the going gets tough.
4: Damn it, this is too hard.
3: The dumb get dumber.
5: All right, Dean.
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4: I love the poorly educated.
0: All right. Nimrod's in the News. We go to Florida. Police are investigating a robbery. Gunman made off with cash from a gas station. He goes in, uses some sort of ruse to distract the clerk before brandishing a gun, demanding money. He gets off with like $670. The description is what has people's attention. He had one white glove, a tan sun hat, a white medical mask, a light green shirt, and black pants. It does sound like Michael Jackson.
2: It does.
0: And that's Nimrod's in the News.
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6: From ABC News, I'm Wayne Cabot. U.S. forces have taken their first military action against Iran in a month. Iranian rocket launchers on the Strait of Hormuz got targeted on suspicion of preparing mines to blow up ships in the strait. Soon after, a tanker was hit in the Strait of Hormuz. No known connection, though. Then Iran sent missiles toward U.S. bases in Jordan, claiming it destroyed those bases. The U.S. and Jordan saying no, the missiles got shot down. Predictably, oil prices are heading higher. Brent crude back above 90. President Trump's deal to take a stake in Venezuelan oil is a step toward rebuilding its dilapidated oil infrastructure, but analysts say it's going to be years to see an impact on global oil. Just in from the National Park Service, they have recovered a body from the Colorado River after a wall of water from heavy rain washed over a campsite. Erica Biola was afraid that she would die when water and mud came rushing into her campsite. She ran for her life.
8: Running as hard as I could, but you can't get too far in knee-deep mud and water and debris everywhere. And yeah, there was a moment there where I didn't think I was going to be able to make it in time.
6: Flooding has knocked out the park's water pipeline. No overnight hotel stay starting tomorrow at the Grand Canyon. Tonight, rescue crews are back searching the mud and debris for 14 campers still unaccounted for. The magnitude is much greater in Nepal and Tibet, where 3,000 are missing, and more flooding is possible. Dharma Panta from North Carolina has family there and is sick about it.
14: I still cannot sleep because of that news, what happened in that community.
6: Authorities in Nepal warning of potential fresh flooding as water levels rise in the river that swept 800 people that we know of to their deaths. People in flood-affected districts have been urged to stay alert. You're listening to ABC News.
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19: Partly cloudy skies overnight. Can't rule out some coastal activity towards daybreak. Overnight lows in the mid-70s. For your Monday, active weather pattern continues with elevated rain and storm chances. High temperatures in the low 90s. More rain and storms likely heading to Tuesday with temps again holding the low 90s. And our unsettled weather pattern continues into Wednesday. From Channel 9, Eyewitness News, I'm meteorologist David Heckard.
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0: ABC News, I'm Wayne Cabot. Fighting resumed today in the U.S.-Iran war. America firing on Iranian rocket launchers in the Strait of Hormuz. Iran responding with missiles toward U.S. bases in Jordan, which Iran says it destroyed. The U.S. and Jordan say that all the missiles got shot down. Brent crude back above 90. The National Park Service tonight recovering a body from the Colorado River, where a wall of water from heavy rain washed over a campground. 14 campers still unaccounted for. This couple fled their campsite just in time, then watched from a bridge as pieces of the campground washed away.
1: An excavator got washed away.
2: They watched an excavator float down the river. I mean, it was nuts.
0: A pipeline was snapped, the Park Service telling tourists all hotel stays are canceled starting tomorrow. Authorities in Nepal warning of potential fresh flooding. After more than
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8: Partly cloudy skies overnight. Can't rule out some coastal activity towards daybreak. Overnight lows in the mid-70s. For your Monday, active weather pattern continues with elevated rain and storm chances. High temperatures in the low 90s. More rain and storms likely heading to Tuesday with temps again holding the low 90s. And our unsettled weather pattern continues into Wednesday. From Channel 9, Eyewitness News, I'm meteorologist David Heckard.
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0: Now, we've talked about it. I don't know anybody aside from my son who has Meta Ray-Ban recording glasses.
1: I literally think it's a scam.
0: And the only reason why he has them is because I purchased them and I said, can you try these out for me?
1: But does he use them?
0: He said they're horrible.
1: Exactly.
0: They're horrible.
1: No one has these things.
0: But they say that millions and millions of people are using them.
1: Of course they say that because they have stockholders they need to appease.
0: So how do you know if somebody's actually recording you?
1: Okay.
0: Well, there was that instance where a woman met a guy on a dating app and they went home and did the wild thing. And then he sent the recording to her the next day and said, wow, what a great time we had.
1: Sure. He thought you'd like to see this. Okay.
0: And he was wearing glasses while they were doing the wild thing.
1: That's a tell right there.
0: I think
1: if he doesn't take off his socks and he doesn't take off his glasses, he's probably recording it.
0: Every pair has a tiny white LED in the front corner of the frame. And if it's quick flash, that means it's a photo. If it's glowing, that means it's a video.
1: I can't tell you how many TikTok videos I have seen where people find people on Facebook Marketplace and they disconnect that light without disabling the camera.
0: Yeah, I know. It's and they also, you can put a little piece of black tape over it because it's just an LED. That's not the camera.
1: Right.
0: Okay. And if somebody's standing there like with their finger on their frame, mm-hmm. that's probably a sign too.
1: But yeah, that's someone not trying to hide it, though, and that's what we need.
0: Gosh, isn't that something? We have to worry about somebody recording us in glasses.
1: I don't think we have to worry. I don't think anybody really owns a pair of them.
0: No, they're making a spectacle of themselves.
1: Oh, good one. I like that one, actually.
0: Hey, make sure that you get our free newsletter. A million folks love it every single morning, 5-star rated, at getkim.com.
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9: From ABC News, I'm Wayne Cabot. 6 months into the Iran war with the U.S., and for the first time in a month, both sides are again firing on each other. ABC Stephen Portnoy.
10: A U.S. official telling ABC News the military fired at Iranian Revolutionary Guard forces on an island in the Strait of Hormuz. The official saying those forces were seen preparing to launch rockets with sea mines into the strait, the U.S. hitting two Iranian rocket launchers.
9: Hours later, Iran fired on two U.S. bases in Jordan, claiming it destroyed them. The U.S. says the missiles were intercepted. Now Jordan is saying it intercepted 8 Iranian missiles. A wall of water washed over a campground in the Grand Canyon Saturday. 14 people remain missing. Late Sunday, the National Park Service recovered a body. Dozens of campers ran through mud to escape. Erica Viola says it was up to her hips by the time she got to safety.
11: Once we got to the bridge, that's when this 15-foot wall of water came through the campground in Phantom Ranch and just wiped out all the bridges.
9: It also wiped out an important pipeline, and so to conserve water, all hotel and lodge stays are canceled at Grand Canyon, unclear for how long. Authorities in Nepal are warning of potential fresh flooding as water levels rise, still 3,000 missing in the apocalyptic flooding.
12: Amid the gloom, a miraculous story.
13: You're a hero.
12: I spoke to a principal whose quick thinking got all of his 900 students who were inside at the time to safety as that massive wall of mud closed in on his school. Rajendra Dawadi also managed to warn hundreds of his other students who were on their way to school that morning to turn their buses around just in time. The school, which had been there for more than 7 decades and which he even attended himself, now just a vast area of mud and debris.
9: Britt Clennon in Kathmandu. Google's U.S. maps now show Lake America in place of Lake Ontario. 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
23: Partly cloudy skies overnight. Can't rule out some coastal activity towards daybreak. Overnight lows in the mid-70s. For your Monday, active weather pattern continues with elevated rain and storm chances. High temperatures in the low 90s. More rain and storms likely heading to Tuesday, with temps again holding the low 90s. And our unsettled weather pattern continues into Wednesday. From Channel 9 Eyewitness News, I'm meteorologist David Heckard.
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0: ABC News, I'm Wayne Cabot. The bombing has resumed as the U.S.-Iran war enters its seventh month. American forces striking two sites in the Strait of Hormuz, where the U.S. says Iran was preparing to lay mines. A man has died in weekend flooding at the bottom of the Grand Canyon. 14 are missing. The body of a 46-year-old man found by recovery crews working near Crystal Rapids along the Colorado River. This camper barely got out.
1: The trails are already, there is copious amounts of water. I've never seen anything like it. Everybody was scrambling.
0: A broken pipeline means tourists cannot stay at hotels starting Monday. Rescuers in Nepal are again trying to seek higher ground. If a forecast of fresh flooding proves true, they're searching for 3,000 people still unaccounted for. They found more than 800 fatalities.
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9: Partly cloudy skies overnight. Can't rule out some coastal activity towards daybreak. Overnight lows in the mid-70s. For your Monday, active weather pattern continues with elevated rain and storm chances. High temperatures in the low 90s. More rain and storms likely heading to Tuesday with temps again holding the low 90s. And our unsettled weather pattern continues into Wednesday. From Channel 9, Eyewitness News, I'm meteorologist David Heckard.
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0: All right, so there was a website where you could upload a photo, and then it would tell you whether or not that person actually existed.
1: Okay.
0: And millions and millions and millions of scraped photos, guess what, with names attached, just got dumped onto the dark web.
1: Oh, no.
0: So we have to talk about when you're uploading photos. Location data, of course, we all know it stamps GPS, you know, inside the photo itself. And so what you want to do is on your iPhone, tap adjust next to location, choose no location. If you have a house number in the photo, crop it. If there's mail on the counter, a prescription bottle, keep in mind that now AI can zoom in and see things that maybe you couldn't see before.
1: There's a podcaster I watched, and he launched a new show. And it was episode number 3, and he's on doing his podcast, and he just unlocks his phone to look down and check a note. Well, they used AI to follow his fingers, and so now they posted his phone code on the internet.
0: Crazy. Really?
1: The lengths people go to.
0: Any landmark that may be in it, any reflections, you know, those bathroom selfies,
1: sure.
0: Bad idea. So what you want to really do before you post the picture is that you really, truly take a look at it. And for more great tips like this, make sure that you get our free newsletter. It's pretty amazing. And if I do say so myself, I write the entire newsletter with the help of a couple of team members. And you can get it over at getkim.com. It's 5-star rated, just a 5 or 10 minute read every single day. We go through the latest news. There's always a deep dive and some scam warnings, device advice. My favorite, WTF, which is what the future.
1: Oh.
0: What the future will bring to you. Again, totally.
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6: From ABC News, I'm Wayne Cabot. The U.S. has struck Iranian rocket launchers in the Strait of Hormuz, and Iran is retaliating, firing missiles at U.S. bases in Jordan. ABC Stephen Portnoy on the renewed fighting.
7: Sunday's U.S. strike, the first since July 29th, coming just days after the war crossed the six-month mark. President Trump has said oil is transiting safely.
8: Millions and millions of barrels of oil are coming out of the strait every day.
7: And the Pentagon insists international shipping routes in the strait have been cleared of sea mines.
6: Trump posting an AI video with the caption, Karg Island being blown to smithereens. International crude back up to 90. Officials in the Grand Canyon fear more than a dozen people are missing after a wall of water came raging through Saturday. Late Sunday, recovery crews found the body of a 46-year-old man.
9: Torrential rain weaving through the canyon Saturday afternoon, washing away trails, sweeping away bridges. What appears to be a cabin can be seen floating away.
10: That's a bunkhouse there?
6: That's ABC's Danny Beckstrom. Google has updated its maps, renaming Lake Ontario Lake America for U.S. users. The change coming days after President Trump's executive order in his trade war with Canada. Google says people using maps in the U.S. will be seeing Lake America, but those in Canada we'll continue to see Lake Ontario, and those outside the U.S. and Canada will see both names. On the weekend, Dolly Parton was laid to rest.
11: Do we have time for one more Dolly song?
6: Randy Carlyle had the audience in tears at Nashville's Bridgestone Theater.
11: And I only ever sang this song one time, and it was with Dolly.
6: Randy singing it alone this time. As a Dolly photo montage played behind her in Nashville. You're listening to ABC News.
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19: Partly cloudy skies overnight. Can't rule out some coastal activity towards daybreak. Overnight lows in the mid-70s. For your Monday, active weather pattern continues with elevated rain and storm chances. High temperatures in the low 90s. More rain and storms likely heading to Tuesday, with temps again holding the low 90s. And our unsettled weather pattern continues into Wednesday. From Channel 9, Eyewitness News, I'm meteorologist David Heckard.
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25: The Markley, Van Camp, and Robbins Show. Jamie Markley, David Van Camp, Scott Robbins. Hope you had a good weekend. Unbelievable what happened at the old WNBA game. A lot of people are talking about this.
26: Man, I am literally shaking still at this absolute unabashed show and display of blatant transphobia.
25: I saw it myself.
26: Against,
25: I saw it too.
26: Against a stunning and brave woman, Enes Kanter Freedom. Former NBA player who has decided he's going to identify as a woman and play in the WNBA. That's what he wants to do.
25: Yeah.
26: So he was courtside, and he's getting ready to, you know, he's, you know, cheering on what may be potential rivals or teammates in the W.
0: Yes.
26: And he gets booted because he cheered too much for Sophie Cunningham of the Indiana Fever. And the Chicago Sky's Natasha Cloud was very upset with him and kicked him out because she hates trans people. She hates the bigotry on display. It is 2026. I thought we were past this.
0: Thought it was a league of acceptance.
26: So Enos Cantor Freedom, who's definitely a very strong woman. I mean, she didn't look like she was shaking as much as I was. I'm still shaking right now.
0: He was shaking so much he grew a full beard courtside.
26: He did.
0: Yes.
1: he stood up. He's I forget how tall that guy is, but he's a big dude.
26: He's like 6'10 or something.
0: Woman,
26: like
0: yeah. Scott.
1: Oh, I'm sorry. Woman, female, girl.
0: There you go.
1: Yes. He's going to dominate.
0: So, yes, she spoke.
2: I put my hands up to celebrate, right? Literally, a couple positions later, Natasha came back and started screaming and yelling and said, she's not going to sleep with you. Hmm. And I was like, I am not trying to sleep with her. I'm just here to protect women and support her.
0: Talking about Sophie Cunningham, right. Of course. Yes.
2: And then, obviously, after that, she started yapping and she started to walk towards me. And literally, I just got up. And then I was like, I'm just here to protect women, and that's all. Right? And then she started to yell. She started to use some very heavy language. She started to actually cuss. And I was very shocked that there were a lot of kids and there were a lot of teenagers was at that mm-hmm. game. And I just cannot believe that she was just cussing and using those F-bombs in front of all these kids. And that is not, I mean, I'm sure like she's loved in Chicago and many kids and idolizing her and stuff, but that's not a WNBA athlete should react, you know? And then anyway, and then after that, the security guy, you know, came, and then I was like, listen, you need to leave. I was like, can you please tell me why do I need to leave? They said, look, you just need to leave.
0: Well, there you go.
26: And these hateful people in the bleachers, they were yelling down at this brave, brave individual, saying, boo, get out of here. It was just, I mean, there are not words that I can use on the radio to properly showcase my dismay at this blatant transphobia and bigotry.
0: What you're saying is that this person, it took incredible bravery to yes. come out as a woman after yes. years as a man in the NBA.
26: Yes.
0: Knowing the ridicule that this person would face by identifying as a woman.
26: I mean,
0: and there are some people that claim to be mind readers that know that maybe he's faking this and that others are not.
26: Well,
0: and somehow they have these incredible psychic powers to know whether or not someone's faking being a woman or really believing it.
1: Yes. Well, what's the test? There is no test. You just say you are.
0: Yes.
1: That's it.
26: Enos,
1: if you say you are, you are. There you go.
26: Enos
0: but you don't have the mind-reading gene, Scott.
1: Enos rhymes with penis.
26: Thank you.
0: Thank you for that.
1: That's why you can't play in the WNBA.
0: Got it. Okay.
26: Enos Cantor Freedom is the Jackie Robinson of our time.
1: Gosh dang.
26: Luckily, Enos Cantor Freedom is strong enough to withstand the abuse from these fans who are so close-minded.
0: Boy, oh boy.
1: I've never seen an 80-20 issue in my life take up this much oxygen. Holy cow.
0: It is,
1: it
0: man.
1: Really is amazing to me.
0: And again, this whole thing, because Sophie Cunningham was asked a question.
1: Yeah.
0: And she has the opinion of over 75% of people in this country.
1: Yes.
0: But for these people, it's beyond the pale.
1: Right. Once you step out of the cult, man, you're...
0: It's... Yes.
1: They're damning you at that point. Yeah, I mean, it's really something. You know, and I try to separate... I told you this before, but I'm going through stuff over the weekend. I'm seeing all this stuff. Mm-hmm. And pretty much... universally, everyone was on the same page.
0: Yes.
1: Like, what Cantor's doing is really relatively a genius. He's making them do things they don't want to do.
0: Yes.
1: And he's forcing the issue by saying, why not? Hey, if all you got to do is say you are, then you are, right?
0: Right.
1: There's no other way to prove it. But guys like Jeff Perlman, the great author, I love his books. I've read several of his books. He writes sports.
0: Yeah.
1: Great books. But he came out on his podcast and was like, you know, Enos Kanter is an a-hole for this. I'm a little surprised. I didn't realize he was that kind
0: of... Oh, he's left.
1: But
0: he's
1: That's insanity. You're a sports writer.
0: That wrote the book about the Mets and the 90s Cowboys, and I think he's a great writer.
1: I think so, too, yeah.
0: And he's got the mind virus, too.
1: But it's like, I can't deal with that anymore. I mean, what are you talking about, man?
0: I know.
1: He's the D-bag? That's what he called him.
0: Yes, exactly.
1: You know, it's like...
0: For pointing this out.
1: Yeah, for showing everybody how ludicrous the whole thing is. This entire conversation we're having.
0: I agree.
1: Gosh dang. Yeah.
0: Okay. Well, there'll be more on that, because there's a lot of different angles to this. And then there's a clash outside the arena.
1: Oh, I saw that, too.
0: Of course. It's just pretty wild.
1: It's an upside-down world, my friends.
0: And then you have the Democratic Party taken over by the Democratic Socialists, basically the Marxists.
26: Oh, yeah.
1: Communists.
26: Yes. They call themselves Democratic Socialists, though. The Democratic Socialists of America... I like there are a few different accounts. Forget his last name, Stu something, who follows all of this stuff with the DSA. There are a few other groups that they just get into these Zoom calls and look at these dorks talking about their revelation. What they're going to do?
0: Yeah.
26: Well, this guy says, hey, there's somebody who's going to have to get violent, apparently.
0: Okay.
3: We have seen that the Democratic Party establishment that we have has to be ripped out. We can actually start to grab hold of the ship of state and steer it in our direction, but it's going to be a, you know, violent process.
0: Oh, really?
1: A violent process.
26: This is what makes me laugh so much when I hear all these Democrats on Capitol Hill saying, well, it's a big tent. They don't want a big tent. They want to wear your tent like a skin suit.
0: Yes.
1: Yes.
0: Yeah, that's the whole plan. They'll go along with, yes, it's a big tent. Thank you for welcoming us in until we take it over.
26: Yes.
0: And then boot you or take you out in a violent way. It doesn't really matter. Yeah, you're seeing that all over the place. Meanwhile, as far as legacy media goes, playing the same games, very much trying to call out anybody that would say maybe... have parents take a look at vaccines and the schedule and figure out what's best for them and have them talk to their doctor. No! You need to do exactly what the pharmaceutical companies suggest they do.
1: Mm-hmm.
0: That should be just part of it. As Dr. Oz was on with Margaret Brennan on CBS, I don't know if you caught this or not.
7: The question, again, this comes back to a much more fundamental issue, Margaret. Do parents have the right to ask questions? We already experienced what happened during COVID when we took away that right from parents. They were forced to give their kids COVID vaccines.
8: They were not forced to give their kids.
7: Well, they were pushed hard and oftentimes hindered from doing what they wanted to do, like going out socially if their kids were not included in these programs. It's not up to the state. It's not up to the federal government. It's up to the state. States do this. The request of the president is to make sure that states offer parents either eligibility because of religious beliefs or other reasons why they may not want to have their kids take all the vaccines in order. Let's pick a specific example, hepatitis B. Hepatitis B is a vaccine I happen to like. I got the hepatitis B vaccine, but it helps adults avoiding issues if they're involved, for example, in my case as a doctor, if I just hit myself with a needle with a patient, but it usually is for drug abusers and for people who are involved in...
8: Or infants who could be exposed by a caregiver, by someone in their house, by parent unwittingly, which is why it is provided
7: extraordinarily,
8: to children.
7: Extraordinarily rare, and it's hard to design an entire program around just that possibility. The reality is, if a parent wants to delay this vaccine from the hour the child is born for a few years because they don't think they're going to be in those high-risk categories, why not give the parent that choice? Again, we're going to pay for it no matter what.
0: It's so maddening to watch this go on and on and on. And the way they try to paint the current administration when it comes to this, where what they're talking about is just common sense. There is a war on freaking common sense. And I will say, maybe I was a little naive to think, okay, once Trump won in 24, we're going to get back to common sense.
1: No.
0: No, the nonsensical people are fighting tooth and nail, and it's not going to stop.
1: They've doubled and tripled down. Margaret Brennan is so smug.
0: Oh, yeah.
1: Just so smug.
0: Yes.
1: Well, not quite as smart as I am, are you, Dr. Oz?
0: Well, it wasn't mandated.
1: Yeah.
0: Was it? Okay, you know exactly what he meant.
1: Yeah, of course you did. Yes. But it's that...
0: I know.
1: She rubs me the wrong way, man. It's
0: oh,
1: just,
0: you're
1: not alone.
0: Everything
1: is smug.
0: Oh.
1: Humorless and smug.
0: Oh, no. I could go on and on about Margaret Brennan.
1: Ugh.
0: But it's time for Mashup Monday.
1: Oh, yeah.
0: This is what we look forward to.
1: Yeah.
0: David's got a great one. This is a bunch all combined together?
26: Yes, it is. So, you know, last week I said, I'm not really sure if this mashup is going to work. And I think we kind of agreed, it was Seven Nation Army with Smells Like Teen Spirit. It was
0: It
26: was all right.
0: It was all right. Yeah.
26: Well, this is a tour de force from Bill McClintock. Call this my penance.
0: Okay.
26: It's Peter Gabriel's Sledgehammer. Sly and the Family Stones, thank you for letting me be myself again.
0: Awesome.
26: Stevie Wonder's Superstition and Pink Floyd's Another Brick in the Wall Part 2.
1: Holy smokes.
0: I think all of us like at least three out of the four.
26: Yes.
1: I think I might like all four.
0: You like a Pink Floyd song?
1: Yeah, that one I do.
0: Okay.
1: Yeah.
0: All right, roll it.

0: Wow, that's really well done.
1: No, man.
2: That is good. All right.
1: Really good. Coming out of left field blew my mind when I was
2: playing. I like that. This
0: yeah. Yeah.
2: Ear shifting going on all over the place. Yes.
0: You lose the Peter Gabriel vocal, it's an A+.
2: Hey, now.
0: Sorry, Scott. Just kidding. Just kidding. Christians and Muslims are branches on the same street tree? Who said that? Oh. And the five stories we're watching today coming up.
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0: The Markley Van Camp and Robin Show. Oh, boy. Jamie Markley, David Van Camp, Scott Robbins. Yep. We have a lot of fun. We do.
1: We do.
0: Now it's time for the five stories we're watching today. 1, 2, 3, 4, 5.
2: All right, number five, New York City Democratic Socialist leader Gustavo Gordillo, Gay Gomez Adams. We went through the saga last week, and there's an addendum to this now. So he was kicked out of a labor union because he didn't pay his dues or show up to work. His parents bought him a $1.5 million house. And now he's been caught about lying about living in an apartment because, you know, he's one of the people, right? I know what it's like to try to make ends meet. Well, he lived in that apartment for a few months during the gut renovation of that $1.5 million house his parents bought him.
1: Well, you got to live somewhere,
2: and
1: right?
2: And he was evicted for not paying rent.
1: You're kidding me.
0: Jeez.
1: God.
0: Rich kid and a welcher all at the same time.
2: Yes. Yeah.
0: Unreal.
2: Number four, a Texas judge denied Carmelo Anthony's request for a new trial in the stabbing death of 17-year-old Austin Metcalf.
0: Well, it wasn't even close.
2: No. No, it wasn't. Number three, President Trump announced tariffs on Canadian cars, trucks, automotive parts, and steel that will jump to 50% on January 1st of 2027, accusing Canada of ripping off the United States for years. You may be asking what happened with this deal. Well, one of the sticking points is that Canada has been exporting Chinese steel to the U.S., saying that it was Canadian steel, so China could get around tariffs. And they said, hey, stop that. And Canada said, no, we're not going to, buddy. All right?
0: Okay.
2: And so, yeah, Trump's like, all right, look, we're just going to go ahead and roll forward with the tariffs until you come to your senses. Number two, nearly 200 vessels sailed through the Strait of Hormuz last week. That's a 400% spike in the last 2 weeks. Iran's own oil exports, meanwhile, have dropped to near zero. And there is some panic in Tehran between the hardliners and the people who are actually supposed to be running a government.
3: Yes.
2: Because, yeah, there's the natives are getting restless with all of this there. You think things are kind of rough here? It's nothing compared to what this has done to Iran.
3: Well, and the pressure is just going to get tighter as this week goes on.
2: Yep. And then number one, all personal stereo this one again. In the Senate primary in Alaska, Dan Sullivan has endorsed Dan Sullivan over Dan Sullivan. That's right. Former Anchorage Mayor Dan A. Sullivan has endorsed Alaska Senator Dan S. Sullivan for re-election this fall over teacher Dan J. Sullivan, who's actually a Democrat but got in because, well, he has the same name as the incumbent Republican. They're trying to cheat.
1: And what, the former rep, Mary Sullivan?
2: Yes. Yeah, Mary Sullivan.
3: Man, oh, man. So, yeah, the whole Sullivan thing has been crazy.
1: It has.
2: Apparently, there's an attorney in Oklahoma named Dan Sullivan. I'm waiting to see who he supports. Dan Sullivan, Dan Sullivan, or Dan Sullivan?
1: See, would that be a great bit now? Every Dan Sullivan in every state anywhere is endorsing this guy now?
3: Yes. It's not bad.
1: There's your idea for free right there, Dan Sullivan.
2: Which one? Did.
1: I don't know. Whichever one wins, that's all.
0: So I know last week, Scott, you had a lot of fun with the Prince Harry and Meghan Markle story.
1: Yes. Yes.
0: I don't know how this is going to work. But it is. This fall has been unbelievable.
1: Yep.
0: And why is it? Because you had what seemed to be so many supporters that say were either middle of the road or left, especially women. And it seems to have turned. Is that because they think she is now a fraud? Or they just didn't buy into they were the victims?
1: They probably got a whiff of her crappy shows and decided that I want no part of that.
3: Yeah, that could be.
1: Well, terrible.
2: I think there actually is a lot to be said for that, especially the moment that went viral from one of the Netflix series where she's just like dunking on the guy's grandma and he's just sitting there taking it. Like, a lot of the women who would be the target audience for that, they like the royal family. And they didn't like how Meghan or Harry were talking about the royals.
3: Well, did you hear she was trying to start her acting career again by taking a role in Guy Ritchie's show, The Gentleman, was in advanced talks for the part, but then the offer was withdrawn because the backlash in the UK has been so intense.
2: Wow.
3: Yeah. Okay, we got to get to Christians and Muslims, branches of the same tree. Who said that? Next.

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0: ABC News, I'm Wayne Cabot. Fighting resumes in the Iran war. The U.S. hitting Iran rocket launchers. Iran retaliating with missiles at U.S. bases in Jordan. President Trump posting an AI video with the words, Karg Island being blown to smithereens. International crude back up to 90. Searchers in the Grand Canyon recovered a body late Sunday in a campground flood. 14 are missing. This camper barely got out.
1: Running as hard as I could, but you can't get too far in knee-deep mud and water and debris everywhere. And yeah, there was a moment there where I didn't think I was going to be able to make it in time.
0: Google's map now lists Lake Ontario as Lake America, but only in America. On the weekend, Dolly Parton was laid to rest. Casey Musgraves paid tribute in Boston.
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7: Partly cloudy skies overnight. Can't rule out some coastal activity towards daybreak. Overnight lows in the mid-70s. For your Monday, active weather pattern continues with elevated rain and storm chances. High temperatures in the low 90s. More rain and storms likely heading to Tuesday with temps again holding the low 90s. And our unsettled weather pattern continues into Wednesday. From Channel 9, Eyewitness News, I'm meteorologist David Heckard.
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0: the Van Camp and Robbins Show. Jamie Markley, David Van Camp, Scott Robbins. Okay, Christians and Muslims are branches on the same tree.
1: Yes. That is...
0: Floyd Coexist champion said that.
1: That would be U.S. Senate candidate and, you know, seminarian James Tallarico talking about Islam, Christianity, basically the same thing when you think about it.
2: Well, one branch wants the other two dead.
1: Well, yeah, I mean, if that branch could, you know, get the hacksaw and put it away, yeah, it'd be great.
2: Mm-hmm.
0: Okay, let's hear this.
3: Christians and Muslims and Jews all worship the same God. Muslims love Jesus. They love Moses and Abraham. We are all branches on the same tree as the Abrahamic faith. And so it's heartbreaking to watch.
0: Hold on a second. Mm-hmm. Love Jesus. Is that true? I know they look at Jesus as a prophet.
1: Oh, yeah, there is a good amount of reverence, but he's not God in the flesh.
0: Of course.
1: Christians would profess.
0: Is that, well, they love him. Okay. As a Christian, do you love Moses? I guess. I mean, there's definitely reverence, but love, it's just a weird way to phrase it to me. I'm getting maybe semantics here. Go ahead, James.
3: And so it's heartbreaking to watch extremists, whether they are Christian nationalists or whether they're the Taliban or Al-Qaeda, perverting these beautiful traditions that have so much in common to attack others and consolidate their own power.
0: Spoken like a wolf in sheep's clothing. I mean, very well done.
1: I really
0: way to deceive.
1: I love that. Okay, so point to me on the map, I guess, in America where a bunch of Christian nationalists are, mm-hmm, you know, enslaving women and, you know, getting all beheady on each other.
0: Exactly.
2: They Come do on. This all the time. They try to draw some parallels.
0: Yes.
2: Between, you know, foul play on all sides.
0: Yes.
2: Nah, it's not comparable.
0: Well,
2: cutting off somebody's hands or poking their eyes out is different.
0: Yes.
2: Maybe a little.
0: And then it's the argument, well, most, if not close to all, of the Quran is peaceful. Okay, but there are definitely parts that are not. And if you go chronological, as far as the jihadi verses, they supersede the others. Rarely do you hear people actually talk about that, but I mean, that is true. And I'm not saying that that doesn't mean that Christians and Muslims can't be friends. Because I think some Muslims don't take their faith that serious the same way some Christians don't take their faith that serious. And sometimes it's in name only. Or you like the idea of the tradition, but you don't follow everything. Maybe. But again, how do you know?
2: Yeah. Maybe Tallarico's seminary was different.
1: Yeah.
2: He is a reverend, you know.
0: Well, it's different in that it doesn't follow the Bible.
2: That part's different, yes.
0: Yeah. Which then makes it kind of hard to say it's Christian.
2: Yeah.
0: But again, to most of the world, it's like, yeah, whatever. They said they're Christian. They're Christian.
2: Mm-hmm.
0: Whatever. But,
2: again, oh, boy.
0: That dude needs the Muslim vote.
1: Yeah.
0: He knows it. You know? So he's going to talk about how Texas is terrible to blacks and that it's just awful that this beautiful religion is getting poisoned by some Christian nationalists or something.
1: Yeah.
0: Because he's figuring all the, quote, Christian nationalists are going to be voting for Paxton. Mm-hmm. Okay. This guy gets more annoying as time goes on.
1: That's the thing.
0: He's already just kind of a goof nut.
1: Yeah. I mean,
0: but
1: yeah,
0: as he goes on.
1: Yeah.
0: Gosh. They're saying I know people think he's really got a shot. Is that the way you see it?
1: I don't.
0: Yeah.
1: The biggest thing he has going for him is that, again, I think

0: who got doxxed and then all of a sudden said, hey, wait a second, we're supposed to go after all the rich people, not me. Right. This isn't cool.
1: Run out of targets after a while, though.
0: Yeah. He was on Bill Maher's show. And, man, I don't think I'd ever heard of looksist before.
1: Hmm. What?
0: Sexist, racist, looksist.
1: Looksist?
0: Yeah, you got to be good looking. Yes, as far as politics, because he thinks Gavin Newsom's going to be the one to be president. Here's the take.
2: I think Gavin Newsom is going to be our president. I think we're a looksist, sexist, racist country. And I think tall, handsome. Oh. I think the only thing I'm fairly confident about is the Democratic nominee will be a straight white man over 6 feet tall.
3: Do you think in general the country is racist and sexist in 2026?
2: Yeah.
3: That characterizes us in a general way?
2: Well, okay. I don't see any reason why Secretary Clinton lost to Donald Trump other than sexism.
0: Okay, this guy's supposed to be an intellectual, right?
4: He's an idiot.
1: He's.
0: Yes. Talk to any common sense people. They'll tell you. She was an unlikable candidate from the jump.
1: Yeah.
0: Bad candidate.
1: Yes.
0: That's why she got beat by Obama.
1: Yes.
0: But if we were, racist, he wouldn't have been elected. So are we more sexist than racist?
4: Apparently so.
0: Which is it?
4: Or did Kamala Harris's defeat, reset the counter? So, the election of Barack Obama twice didn't count for racist.
0: I guess.
4: Okay.
0: Because if you remember, she never made it to the primary, Kamala Harris. She had to drop out in 2019 because she had less than 2%. And what was it? Of the black vote, she was getting killed by white women, white dudes, pretty much anyone else that ran. So that whole nonsense, if you're a good candidate, who cares?
4: Well, and looksist, I mean, I say this with all due respect to our current president, nobody voted for him because he's a smoke show.
0: Yeah, I gotta go along with that take. I was thinking the same thing, but wasn't quite ready for the James take, but I know you're not.
4: David?
0: Yeah, exactly. Yeah.
4: Oh, I'm sorry, dude.
0: Do you agree with it, Scott?
1: That Donald Trump's not a smoke show?
0: Yes.
1: Yes, I agree with
4: Scott!
0: I think you're very handsome, President.
4: I'd love that.
0: Yeah, I know.
1: But I don't think pantsuits was right up there either. So.
0: Oh, my gosh. No. No, for being such an intellectual, that guy's a dope. The Galloway. Yeah. Man. All right. It's that time. We do it a couple of times a day. Go around the table. It may not be the biggest story out there, but it caught your attention. You want to bring it in. But David, today, what's your story?
4: Carolyn Hacks is a syndicated newspaper advice columnist. You may have seen some of her articles. But she just handled a very weird case, and I just wanted to highlight this.
0: Okay, roll it.
5: My daughter is in a polyamorous relationship with a married couple who are trying to have a baby. She plans to adopt the baby as a third parent. I don't like the man, and I'm worried for her. Should I intervene? No. I certainly hope your daughter is an adult. One of the hardest things to do as a parent is to watch a child make choices you wouldn't make, but that's the job. It's not your life.
0: That's the job. It's not your life to talk common sense into someone that's going down the wrong road. Just let them do it and watch the flames.
4: I mean, I think intervene, I don't know what you expect if the person is an adult, but yeah, I mean, you speak your mind and say, I think you're an idiot for doing this. I think this ends badly.
0: Like, are you nuts?
4: Yeah.
0: What are you thinking? How do you think this is going to end? This is what you want out of life? Think about it. Let's play this out. That's the conversation you would have. And if they disown you, fine.
1: Yeah, are we
0: going to look at... But you got to speak your mind.
1: 50 years from now, a polyamorous thruple is going to go, you know, it's our 60th anniversary of all three of us.
0: Right. Yes. Said no one ever.
1: Right.
0: Oh, gosh, man.
5: What choices you wouldn't make, but that's the job. It's not your life.
1: Okay.
0: If that's your best friend.
4: Oh, absolutely. Yeah.
0: That's not your job. Yes, it is. We live in a sea of freaking idiots. It's Monday. I'm already losing my freaking mind.
1: And you know, in a relationship like that, somebody's pissed.

0: pissed.
1: Of course.
0: Somebody is. One of them is.
1: Of course. Yes.
2: My gosh. All right, Scotty, what's your story?
0: Police are hunting a twisted serial defecator.
2: Oh, gosh.
1: I freaking quit.
0: Who has befouled several businesses in Tulsa, Oklahoma, while wearing only a thong, a cut-open mask, and a shower cap.
3: Come on.
0: Cops responded to a shopping center south of the city around 4:30 in the morning. This was Wednesday, right after receiving reports that a mostly naked guy had repeatedly been pooping in a doggy waste bag, and then was taking it to walls and doors of various businesses around town. The owner installed a security camera to catch the deviants, who was wearing only a thong and cut open mask and a shower cap, spotting him performing this little act on several different occasions. In one video, the guy wearing glasses, clad only in Crocs, and a black cross bag, purple latex gloves, and a black shower cap, exposed himself also to the camera before once again taking care of his business. He've yet to find him. They're still on the hunt for him.
3: That's just baton to the back of the head.
0: You know? That is taking
1: public caning,
0: being removed from society as quickly as possible.
3: Yes.
2: Okay. For my story, you know what? I've had this for a week, and I think it's time to play this because you need some sanity. This is a piece of audio from 1992. Mays put it out on X. I hadn't seen this before. This is a whole debate on climate change. This is Al Gore and Rush Limbaugh.
3: Oh, yeah. It's classic.
2: On ABC, Ted Koppel.
0: Oh, wow.
2: And it is. I think it would be just good for us today.
4: Here we've got local environmental problems, regional problems like acid rain. Now we've got a whole new category of global or strategic problems, which include the hole in the ozone layer, which now could appear above the United States, global climate change, the destruction of the rainforest at a rate that means they'll be totally gone in another few decades unless we stop, the pollution of the oceans and the atmosphere, and the like. These represent brand new challenges that call for a new kind of response.
2: Time out. David, you would have been 5 years old. Mm-hmm. But Scott, you remember all these talking points.
0: Yeah.
2: The acid rain.
0: Oh, yeah, acid rain.
2: Yeah, even in a Rush lyric. The band Rush.
0: Oh, yeah, that's right. I forgot.
2: The acid rain. Yeah. Red alert.
0: Red alert.
2: Oh, yes. Hole in the ozone over the United States. We're all going to fry. We're going to go outside. We're going to get sunburned in 2 minutes. It was all this nonsense, right? Okay.
5: Rush, I've listened to you many afternoons, as you know, and you tend to, I don't want to say you dismiss all of these issues, but at least you dismiss them as having been proven beyond a shadow of a doubt.
4: Well, absolutely. I don't think that there's anything conclusive about what Senator Gore said, with all due respect. I think, for example, there is no ozone hole over the United States. If we want to get into detailed discussion of ozone depletion, we can, but I think, Ted, that there is not a crisis. See, this is the problem I have. I don't think the Earth is fragile. I don't think the ecology is fragilely balanced. And I think that the doomsday industry that is typified by members of the Hollywood acting community who say we've only got 10 years left to save our planet, we've got to act now. There is no way, if what these people say is true, that we can solve these problems in 10 years anyway. It's budget time in Washington. NASA's being cut. And I think that this fight and doom scenario is designed to frighten people. Everything in this country today seems to be a crisis. We can't do anything without it being having to face it as a crisis. We don't have any time to think about it. There are as many scientists, maybe even more, on the opposite side of all of these doomsday predictions. And I think that
1: needs to be true.
2: Yes.
0: I thought not true.
2: I thought not true.
0: Yeah.
2: Well, that was 1992.
0: And here we are.
3: How did you fellas have to, what did you have to do when the ozone layer came over the United States? I know I had to result to cannibalism pretty quickly.
0: You stopped using hairspray?
2: No. I didn't use hairspray at that time. No, we just cannibaled it. It was like, you know, reefer, beer, whatever. Yeah, that's how we dealt with the ozone.
0: It's always the answer.
2: In the 90s, eh?
0: Reefer and beer.
2: Yeah. Yeah, we got Nimrod's in the news. You don't want to miss that. And a news update next.
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0: The Markley Van Camp Robin Show. 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
0: News update, David Van Camp.
1: The owner of the San Francisco 49ers, Jed York, arrested in Ohio and pleaded no contest to misdemeanor charges of disorderly conduct and possessing criminal tools related to prostitution.
0: Oh, boy.
2: Criminal tools?
0: What does that mean?
2: Well, I'm not sure.
1: That was my first
2: the crime,
1: question.
2: I don't know.
1: I looked into it. The criminal tools, that might be the phone that he used. Mm-hmm. That's how it's classified, that to do the hookup.
0: Boy, that sounds way worse than just phone, doesn't it?
1: It does.
0: And with that, we go to Nimrod.
3: When the going gets tough.
4: Damn it, this is too hard.
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4: I love the poorly educated.
0: All right. Nimrod's in the News. We go to Florida. Police are investigating a robbery. Gunman made off with cash from a gas station. He goes in, uses some sort of ruse to distract the clerk before brandishing a gun, demanding money. He gets off with like $670. The description is what has people's attention. He had one white glove, a tan sun hat, a white medical mask, a light green shirt, and black pants. It does sound like Michael Jackson.
1: It does.
0: And that's Nimrod's in the News.
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6: From ABC News, I'm Wayne Cabot. 6 months into the Iran war with the U.S., and for the first time in a month, both sides are again firing on each other. ABC Stephen Portnoy.
8: A U.S. official telling ABC News the military fired at Iranian Revolutionary Guard forces on an island in the Strait of Hormuz. The official saying those forces were seen preparing to launch rockets with sea mines into the strait, the U.S. hitting two Iranian rocket launchers.
6: Hours later, Iran fired on two U.S. bases in Jordan, claiming it destroyed them. The U.S. says the missiles were intercepted. Now Jordan is saying it intercepted eight Iranian missiles. A wall of water washed over a campground in the Grand Canyon Saturday. 14 people remain missing. Late Sunday, the National Park Service recovered a body. Dozens of campers ran through mud to escape. Erica Viola says it was up to her hips by the time she got to safety.
12: Once we got to the bridge, that's when this 15-foot wall of water came through the campground in Phantom Ranch and just wiped out all the bridges.
6: It also wiped out an important pipeline, and so to conserve water, all hotel and lodge stays are canceled at Grand Canyon, unclear for how long. Authorities in Nepal are warning of potential fresh flooding as water levels rise, still 3,000 missing in the apocalyptic flooding.
13: Amid the gloom, a miraculous story.
14: You're a hero.
13: I spoke to a principal whose quick thinking got all of his 900 students who were inside at the time to safety as that massive wall of mud closed in on his school. Rajendra Dawadi also managed to warn hundreds of his other students who were on their way to school that morning to turn their buses around just in time. The school, which had been there for more than 7 decades and which he even attended himself, now just a vast area of mud and debris.
6: Britt Clennett in Kathmandu. Google's U.S. maps now show Lake America in place of Lake Ontario. 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
22: Partly cloudy skies overnight. Can't rule out some coastal activity towards daybreak. Overnight lows in the mid-70s. For your Monday, active weather pattern continues with elevated rain and storm chances. High temperatures in the low 90s. More rain and storms likely heading to Tuesday with temps again holding the low 90s. And our unsettled weather pattern continues into Wednesday. From Channel 9, Eyewitness News, I'm meteorologist David Heckard.
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27: Yep.
0: So quite the interview last night, Jesse Waters. Abdul El-Sayed.
27: Mm-hmm. Holy smokes, man.
0: Yeah, I was watching that. El-Sayed, he's pretty slick.
27: Mm-hmm. He's really slick. I mean, I've got to hand it to the guy. He's good.
0: He'll pivot. I mean, a lot of these talking points are nonsensical.
1: Yeah.
0: But when your positions are that nonsensical, you've got to be pretty slick to try to get it across to people.
27: Well, and when your back is to the corner, you know, you just talk over the host.
0: Yes.
27: And deflect after that. I mean, the guy's got it down.
0: Yeah.
27: He knows how it works.
0: Yeah.
27: He's better than most.
0: David, where do you want to start with this?
1: Well, yeah, so this is Jesse Waters on Fox News talking to Democrat Senate candidate Abdul El-Sayed, and I thought it went off the rails because he is good at pivoting. The problem is what he pivots to doesn't make any sense. When, like, right. Jesse was asking him about his support for child sex change operations.
0: And this was the one that's going to be turning into a campaign ad. Here you go.
28: And sex changes for minors. Do you support that? Look, you know, I remember having great conversations with my conservative friends about right to try legislation. The idea that the government shouldn't tell you what kind of health care you should have. I just think the government shouldn't tell you what kind of health care you should have. And if you're a minor,
29: you want to try on kids?
28: Now, if you disagree with that, if you disagree that health care decisions need to be made by a doctor and their parents and a patient, then we think we agree to disagree. But, you know, you want to put government inside.
29: So, Abdul, you're a doctor, right?
28: Selectively.
0: But that's part of the tactic.
1: Yeah.
0: It's not the question that was asked. Mm-hmm. It was, you don't want doctors to make these decisions?
1: Right. Tying it into right to try and all of that.
0: Yes.
1: But, okay, but you're also talking about, I mean, chopping body parts off of kids.
0: Yes.
27: You're talking about a person who has been given a life sentence and their only opportunity to survive is to try this new drug. You're equating that with chopping off genitalia?
1: Yeah.
0: On a kid.
27: That's insane.
0: Of course it is. And back to it.
28: I am.
29: So you think okay for a parent to slash his kid's thing off? You think that's okay? I mean, do you really want to have this conversation? Are you circumcised? Yeah, but I mean, that's a
28: Jesse, are you?
29: Personal question.
28: Okay.
29: Doctor.
28: So you probably should want to move on.
29: Is circumcision's different than castration?
28: I think it's a problem that you think that you get to decide what happens between a parent, a doctor, and a patient. And I'm just saying that, yes, circumcision is surgery on a kid's ding-a-ling. So if you really want to bring that up, you can. I just think you guys are really selective about how you want to talk about these things.
1: Yeah, that is wacky.
0: Yes, it is. That's what you're equating?
27: What are
0: circumcision?
27: We doing here?
0: Yeah. Like, and chopping a kid's wee-wee off?
27: Yes.
0: Good luck getting elected on that one.
1: Well, the thing is, too, the doctors don't actually, you know, do that automatically anymore. Like, no. Yeah, you talk to the parents, and the parents make the decision on that part. But also, you can still use it after the said circumcision.
4: Correct. And then you can get into a lot of other talking points on that, which we will refrain from doing at this point in time.
1: I was going to say, he was already kind of trailing on the circumcised vote.
4: Very much so. Yes. So that was just part of that interview. There was Second Amendment stuff, talking about health care. Yeah, his talking points, he's very slick at what he does. It's almost like a very slick car salesman, like one of the best. But you're selling like Yugo. Good luck with it.
1: Yeah.
4: What you're selling is a bunch of nonsense.
27: But I'm not committed to drive that Yugo for 4 years after I buy it.
4: Exactly. 80s yeah. reference for you there, David. Thank it was you. Before you were born.
1: Yes.
4: Just yeah. so you know.
27: They were really crappy cars.
4: Yeah. Okay. So more of that a little bit later on. Where do you want to go next, David?
1: Well, you know, with people like Abdul El-Sayed and other socialists or Islamists who are winning in Democrat primaries, what we keep hearing from Democrat leaders is, well, it's a big tent. We want to grow the tent as much as possible. And, well, Hassan Piker has been a big part of this as well. This is an unhinged moron streamer who's campaigned with Abdul El-Sayed, and he really hates the Jews. And he made a comment that's based on, I believe, a fake audio clip of another Democrat saying he's only running to support Israel. But Hassan Piker thought it was real and said, quote, if Jews in America keep putting this idea out there, eventually somebody is going to come around and take action, not against the state of Israel, mind you, but against American Jews. This right. is the big tent that they want. So I thought this was kind of interesting. Joel Rubin is a guy who worked on Bernie Sanders' campaign in 2020, and he was asked about this on Fox.
4: Okay.
5: So, Joel, does it concern you when you see some of your leadership within the party or party elders say, this is all a big tent? You know, I look at, there's
7: not
5: some on the right. There's
7: no.
5: some on the right that want to be a part of the right, but I don't want to be a part of their tent. I won't vote for them. I won't campaign with them. I won't appear on stage with them.
7: Yeah, Lawrence, I don't want to be in a tent with the guy who's trying to kill me. You know, I am just not interested in that. And there are many very strongly pro-peace, pro-Palestinian people who belong in that tent. But Hassan Piker, he's trafficking in hate speech.
4: Okay. Well, he obviously didn't get the talking point at all.
5: Well, we're a big tent party.
4: Right.
8: The Democratic Party is supposed to be a big tent.
9: I think the Democratic Party has to be a big tent party.
11: I think if we want to be in the majority, we're going to have to be a big tent party.
23: It's a big tent.
24: We do have a big tent.
25: It's tremendously exciting for all of us, for the big tent of the Democratic Party.
4: They still get their talking points.
1: Yeah.
4: But yeah, some people are like, no, you can't do it with these people.
1: Well, no, especially when that's the craziest part is that the DSA, Democratic Socialists of America, literally say, we need to overhaul the Democrat Party. We need to destroy it.
4: Yes. They're in the system to destroy it. That's the whole plan. I mean, it doesn't take much investigating to figure that out. It's all over online.
1: Right.
27: I can't wait how entertaining the next national convention is going to be for the Democrats.
4: Oh,
27: it's
4: yeah.
27: It's going to be a civil war that's going on.
4: Oh, yeah.
27: And for control of that party.
4: Yeah. Well, and I think you're going to see less and less people, you know, denounce the DSA.
27: Oh, yeah. I agree with you 100% on that. Yeah, they can't.
4: Because it's not like you're looking at a lot of courageous politicians on that side.
27: No.
4: So we'll see.
27: Big tent party.
4: Yeah.
27: Okay.
4: Big story late last week. Texas judge rejected a new trial for Carmelo Anthony.
1: Yes.
4: And ABC is on this?
1: They were, yeah. A judge in Collin County, Texas said, yeah, no new trial for Carmelo Anthony, the teenager who murdered another teenager, Austin Metcalf, at a high school track meet last year. ABC News interviewed Metcalf's dad, the first interview, I believe, at least on network television, since this new decision came down.
4: Oh, okay.
26: Anthony, who is now 19, was sentenced to 35 years in prison for fatally stabbing Metcalf during a quick and heated confrontation in April 2025 over Anthony's refusal to leave a tent that belonged to Metcalf's team.
30: Did you get justice?
31: No. There's no such thing. I got handed a life sentence.
30: You got handed a life sentence.
31: So did Megan. So did Hunter. and so did everybody else in my family and her family. We don't ever get to see Austin again. We don't get to talk to him. We don't get to hug him. This guy, he still gets to see his family. It's a tragedy that he has to be in prison. I feel sorry for him. Just due to the fact that his life is pretty much ruined, I don't feel sorry for what he did, though. He needs to be held accountable.
27: It's fair.
1: Yeah.
27: Well, yeah, and it's a lot more gracious than I think I could be under the circumstances.
4: Yeah. I think a lot of people have said that over time. And he was very frustrated at the end of that trial, just from the outpouring from the other side, the supporters of Carmelo Anthony, who made absolute jerks out of themselves, and far worse. Yeah, hopefully none of us will ever have to walk in those shoes, man. Mm-hmm. Can't imagine it. But yeah, I think everything considered, he's doing as good as he can. Mm-hmm. That's tough. Wow. Okay. In other news, WNBA continues to be, you know, a fairly big story. And ESPN is reporting that Enes Kanter-Freedom and Royce White will not be eligible for the WNBA draft.
27: How can that be, though?
1: Literally shaking.
27: How can they do that to these two guys that want to be with our women?
4: Because apparently they're mind readers, and they have read the minds of these two athletes to say they really don't believe they're women.
27: Well, what's the criteria?
4: We don't know. But that is what sources at ESPN are saying, that they are not WNBA eligible.
1: Well, I think it's kind of crazy that you have a lot of jurisdictions where you can just go into women's spaces because you say you're a woman.
27: Yes.
1: Or
27: yes.
1: Even get government ID that says you're a woman.
4: Yes.
1: And there's no criteria other than you say you are.
4: Correct.
1: But now the WNBA, they have the, like you said, they're mind readers, and they have the secret formula to determine whether somebody is really trans.
4: Apparently so.
1: Terrible.
4: Yes.
1: The bigotry. This is genocide.
27: Well, tell me what the W stands for. What does it mean?
4: Well, it's supposed to mean women.
27: Well, they are women. They said they were. I'm red flag.
4: And I know we're supposed to believe all women.
27: I know.
4: But they don't believe they are women, and they think they can read their minds. But they know when someone truly believes that they're a woman.
27: Apparently, I am offended by that.
4: And I'm glad these two athletes have pointed out what a farce this whole thing is.
27: Yeah.
4: Yes. And we'll see where it goes. People are still wondering, are they going to ban Enes Kanter-Freedom from arenas around the country for WNBA games? I don't think you could do that.
1: Well, I do. Well, they're incapable of making right decisions, so I think they probably will.
27: And the thing is, you just had eyeballs on this product for the first time since it started. I mean, more people have been watching because you've got two stars.
4: Yes.
27: You know, that people want to watch, particularly Indiana Fever games. Almost all of them are on TV now.
4: Mm-hmm.
27: You know, you got this opportunity, and you go along with this stupid stuff that goes on, and you just can't, you don't know how to deal with it, because you've come out and said, well, you know, trans people are welcome here. Trans women are women. And
4: yes.
27: And two guys say they are, then all of a sudden they can't play. No, you got to be consistent.
1: I'm giving more credence to the theory that they don't want to put in place like World Tennis Association rules about sex testing, because they know there's a couple players who are not going to pass that.
27: What do you mean by that, David? I'm a woman.
1: I mean that there are some players.
4: We're talking about Brittany Griner like that.
27: Yeah.
1: Brittany Griner, maybe some others who are more relevant in today's league. That they may have questions about. And not that they're trans, but that they may be biologically female or biologically male.
4: Yeah. What does Charles Barkley have to say about this?
1: Oh, Charles Barkley is like, come on, this is ridiculous. Yes, women only in the WNBA.
4: Of course, right?
6: First of all, you can't let stupid stuff go out to the internet, which is one of the worst things that ever happened to the world. They should have come out 2 weeks ago before all this, like, because people are looking for attention now.
10: Just say, including this guy.
6: But he has a point, though, because Kathy and Adam haven't said, hey, it's in the title, WNBA. We're not going to have transgender people in the WNBA. and we're not going to discuss it again. That's what Adam and Kathy should have done 2 or 3 weeks ago before they turn it over to the internet and every fool, idiot, and jackass to have an opinion on.
0: Yep. And now look what you got.
27: Yep. National treasure.
0: To be more of that coming up in just a few. Oh, also, a special anniversary today. We'll tell you about that and the five stories we're watching today coming right up.

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0: The Markley, Van Camp, and Robbins Show. Jamie Markley, David Van Camp, Scott Robbins. You know what it's time for?
1: What's that?
0: Me to get my voice back.
1: Oh,
0: the five stories we're watching today.
2: One, two,
3: okay, number five. Barack Obama Elementary School in Richmond, Virginia has been closed indefinitely because of mold and rodents. Kids were supposed to go back to school starting yesterday, and they said, next week at the earliest.
4: Come on, man.
3: I know. Number four, California.
1: Wow.
5: Barack Obama Elementary. I didn't know there was such a thing.
6: Yeah. Well, that's not who we are.
3: Number four, California's transportation secretary has revealed that the money to complete the high-speed rail is not there today, with the project now estimated to cost about $126 billion, nearly four times the original budget. And they still haven't, had a single, ticket sold for a ride? No. There's no train.
1: No.
3: Golly. All right. Number three, former NBA players Enes Kanter-Freedom and draft pick Royce White are not eligible to play in the WNBA. According to a report from ESPN, no reason was immediately given, but I assume this means the WNBA practices genocide. Number two, President Trump says he's giving serious consideration to changing the name of Lake Ontario to Lake America.
5: Oh, man.
3: And that we don't expect doing much business with Ontario any longer. Thank you for your attention to this matter.
5: Oh, man.
3: All right. Number one, the Supreme Court says that the Trump administration can, in fact, put together a list of voters eligible to receive federal mail-in ballots and require states to give the Postal Service information to verify voter eligibility.
0: Okay.
5: Oh, boy, that hurts, doesn't it? The old Democrat Party.
7: Yes, very much so. Today is a special anniversary. It was 11 years ago today. That Robbins was without a pulse for how long?
5: Between 30 and 40 minutes.
7: Yeah. Enough time for me to get the call at home and for me to speed to the hospital and get there still before they had the pulse.
5: Yeah, it was still flatlining when you got there.
7: And that was the second heart attack in 2 days.
5: Yeah. Well, I don't half-ass much.
7: No. But the second one was far more destructive.
5: Yeah, that was the more fatal one, yes.
7: Than the first one.
5: First one got me there.
7: Yeah.
5: Yeah.
7: So when I got up there, well, it's weird because it's the middle of the night.
5: Mm-hmm.
7: And, you know, I hurried to get up there. And there they were working on you.
5: Mm-hmm.
7: Like, I was kind of astounded that I was able to just walk right into this room where it was kind of catty-cornered to it, where they were working on you. You fully nude.
5: I'm sorry about that. Didn't mean for that.
0: Flopping around in all your glory.
5: Yeah.
7: Very much so. But there were like at least 10 people all working on you, and they had a guy on a screen that was piped in giving instructions to everybody in the room. And there was one guy that just kept working on you. And then all of a sudden, I remember, we got it. We got a pulse. I'm like, oh, my gosh. I really thought you were going to die right in front of me.
5: Yeah, that was. And that guy is a Facebook friend of mine still.
7: Jesse,
5: yeah.
7: Yes.
5: Good dude, yeah.
7: And, man, you know, we were sitting here going through all this different news today. And then you take a step back and you think about 11 years ago. And you're like, you know, all this stuff will pass.
5: Yes.
7: But, man, that was the important stuff.
5: Yeah, it was.
7: A new lease on life.
5: It was a rough road back, but I got back and it took a while.
7: Yeah.
5: I was in the hospital for 6 months.
7: And people say it all the time. You're a walking miracle, dude.
5: Yep.
7: God bless you. It's great to have you here.
5: Yep. Well, it's good to be here. It's good to be anywhere.
7: Yeah.
5: Yeah.
7: It's also Gene Simmons' birthday.
5: 77 today, is that right?
7: Sounds right.
5: 77, I think I saw that. Yeah.
7: Oh, today's another milestone.
5: What's that?
7: A 50-year milestone. We'll get to that coming up. I can even do it as my story.
5: Okay.
7: And a news update next.

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0: ABC News, I'm Wayne Cabot. The bombing has resumed as the U.S.-Iran war enters its seventh month. American forces striking two sites in the Strait of Hormuz, where the U.S. says Iran was preparing to lay mines. A man has died in weekend flooding at the bottom of the Grand Canyon. 14 are missing. The body of a 46-year-old man found by recovery crews working near Crystal Rapids along the Colorado River. This camper barely got out.
1: The trails are already, there is copious amounts of water. I've never seen anything like it. Everybody was scrambling.
0: A broken pipeline means tourists cannot stay at hotels starting Monday. Rescuers in Nepal are again trying to seek higher ground. If a forecast of fresh flooding proves true, they're searching for 3,000 people still unaccounted for.
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8: Partly cloudy skies overnight. Can't rule out some coastal activity towards daybreak. Overnight lows in the mid-70s. For your Monday, active weather pattern continues with elevated rain and storm chances. High temperatures in the low 90s. More rain and storms likely heading to Tuesday with temps again holding the low 90s. And our unsettled weather pattern continues into Wednesday. From Channel 9, Eyewitness News, I'm meteorologist David Heckard.
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0: Markley, Van Camp, and Robbins Show. I'm Jamie Markley, the Gen Xer. The Millennial, David Van Camp. The Sexy Boomer, that's Scott Robbins. Okay, it's been a while since the Kenosha shooting. That was, what, 6 years ago? Kenosha. There's a documentary coming out, too.
1: Yeah, there is. And this is some of the preview from it. Jacob Blake, he's the guy who was shot by a police officer in Kenosha. He had a knife in his girlfriend's car. The girlfriend had called the cops because he had their kids in the car, and he was going to run off. She didn't want him to take his car or the kids. Mm-hmm. He resisted arrest, got shot. Now, the left, of course, turned him into a saint and burned down part of Kenosha as a result. Well, there's a guy named Matt Orfalea who's doing the documentary about what happened.
0: Orf.
1: And, yeah.
0: Orf is fantastic.
1: Yes. And he put out some teaser clips of his interview with Jacob Blake. And, you know, this was supposed to be this horrible racist cop who just wanted to go shoot a black guy. And Jacob Blake, who's trying to turn his life around, apparently, says that cop is obviously not racist for a pretty obvious reason.
0: Roll it.
2: I don't think that Chesky was racist. He helped save my life. Yeah, he shot me, but he was the one on top of me keeping me alive.
0: Wow. Yeah.
1: Saying, yeah, he was working on him.
2: If he was racist, he would have let me die. I pray for that man.
1: Wow. That's a side that you're not going to hear probably in any mainstream media. That's like the guy who was actually at the center of all of it is like, no, this had nothing to do with race. And he still doesn't think he should have gotten shot, which I understand. Nobody wants to get, nobody gets shot and like, yeah, I had that coming.
3: But, very few.
1: Yeah,
0: but he did.
3: Well, yes, he did.
1: He resisted arrest, yeah.
0: Yeah.
1: But since then, he's been trying to get his life together, and he talked about his regrets. He gets emotional here, talking about finding his faith again.
0: Okay. All right, roll it.
2: I regret influencing people to become gang members, because it was a while that I was doing that. Certain people, not everybody, certain people. I regret all the time I wasted fornicating. Because that was like an everyday mission, you know. Never had no pistol cases or nothing. The police never really caught me with nothing like that. Not even no weed. But I regret even selling weed. You know, I wasted a lot of time. Time is precious. So I regret, if anything, I regret wasting time. I regret not staying in church, and I regret not studying my Bible before this happened, because I would not have, this would not happen. You would not know me had I done that. What I know now, no, sir, you wouldn't know me. Nobody else would know me for this. This wouldn't have happened. I would have married my woman. I would have been on one, yeah, knowing what I know now.
0: Wow. Oof. David, thanks for bringing that in.
1: It's incredible.
0: Honestly, man, that was good for the soul.
1: Yeah, and I never knew this, but he'd been shot before. But this by a gang member who was black. And the guy's name is Cornelius Jones. He went to prison for attempted murder.
0: Wow.
1: I had never heard that either. Side of it.
3: I haven't either. That's news to me.
0: Well, if we would have known that at the time, it would have painted a picture of him being like a gangbanger.
1: Yeah.
0: And that was the thing. Media was protecting him as much as possible.
1: Oh, yeah.
0: But they're not going to tell this story now.
1: No. Or he acknowledges.
0: But man, that's a message that you would want, especially kids, to hear.
1: Mm-hmm.
3: Yeah.
0: Like, hey, how about this dude go to a school and talk to young people that could be influenced the way he was,
1: yeah,
0: so that maybe, possibly, they wouldn't make the same decisions.
1: Right.
3: It's also a great story of redemption.
0: Yeah.
3: You know, I mean, that's, you can be...

0: different.
1: And I know, and the thing is, man, we talk about it all the time with media. They do want to divide people.
2: Mm-hmm. Sure.
1: It happens all the time. And if you go back to when, I mean, first they were saying it was, you know, unarmed black man. It was that whole narrative. And then it turned into he was dead.
2: Oh, yeah.
1: The media.
2: Oh, yeah.
1: Which was kind of wild. He was not dead.
2: No.
1: And there's a whole, you know, montage of what was going on from Orff, the guy that did the documentary.
3: Jacob Blake, the unarmed black man.
4: Because Jacob Blake was shot and killed by police.
5: Jacob Blake was not killed. Jacob Blake was killed.
6: The Jacob Blake killing.
7: The death of Jacob Blake.
8: The death of Jacob Blake.
9: Jacob Blake's death.
10: The death of Jacob Blake.
1: Yes, it just goes on and on.
2: Holy.
1: I mean, maddening. How wrong that was.
2: It's maddening.
1: Yes. I mean, we can go on if you want.
5: It doesn't matter, clearly.
11: The Jacob Blake death.
12: And the shooting death of Jacob Blake.
13: In the wake of Jacob Blake's death.
14: Protests over the death of Jacob Blake.
5: We have.
1: All over.
2: Golly, man.
1: Is this something? It is. Yeah. It's okay.
2: It's the guy's talking. Okay, he's not dead.
1: No, he's not.
2: No.
1: More on that later.
2: They wanted him to be dead. Because that's a great story.
1: David, yesterday you brought up Jed York.
2: Yes.
1: I didn't know Jed York's name. I didn't know he was the owner of the 49ers.
2: Yeah. You know, that's
1: but now
2: you say
1: a
2: that.
1: Lot of people know.
2: I had no idea who the owner of the San Francisco 49ers was either.
15: We learned a lot yesterday, not only who the owner of the 49ers is, but what the going rate is for a hooker at a trailer park in East Palestine, Ohio. It's about $140.
1: Yes. So as you were giving details of this yesterday, this was just coming out, some more details have come out. And again, this dude was engaging in prostitution. That's the quote. Arrested, and another charge of possessing criminal tools. Mm-hmm. It's a little misleading, but that's your phone.
15: Yes.
1: The way we understand that. And again, that was downgraded to disorderly conduct in a plea deal with the prosecutor. And it's embarrassing because this dude is worth $500 million. The family fortune is believed to hover around $8.5 billion. And he allegedly tried to enlist the services of a prostitute for $140.
15: Well, he contacted this agency like three times.
1: Yes.
15: Trying to go down into the holler and see what fits where, you know? It's just crazy.
1: Yes, it is.
2: Down to the holler.
1: Well, the meeting with the prostitute is supposed to happen near the Wheat Hill mobile home community. Okay? He had fallen for a police sting by the Mahoning Valley Human Trafficking Task Force and then intercepted by officers when he approached the trailer park. Okay? The mobile home park, by the way, claims it's a victim of circumstances.
2: Right? I'm sure.
1: His Facebook account posted that park addresses were not being used in the sting operation, but rather that's where cops happened to catch up to York. Okay. Like, stop thinking this is the den for prostitutes. As I said yesterday, is this something that I don't know about? This is what's going on in trailer parks?
15: We do not tolerate daytime hookers, because it was 9:30 in the morning.
1: Yes.
2: They got the Christmas patio lanterns out. That means they're open for business.
1: I know we got to move on, but yes, that's basically the new details that have come out. But, you know, at some point, I don't know the psychology behind it, if there is such a thing with that.
15: He's got a problem.
1: Something, man. But it's that time. We do it a couple of times a day. Go around the table. May not be the biggest story out there, but it caught your attention. David, what's your story today?
15: Well, this is an outrageous story that's happening in Gary, Indiana. A lot of people are still without power after a big storm hit 2 weeks ago.
2: Yeah.
15: And they're still trying to rebuild the grid, basically, because everything got torn up. And it got slowed down because, well, a worker got shot by someone.
1: So that will happen.
15: Yeah. But now it's turned into a race story because the city is mostly black.
1: Mm-hmm.
15: Western Lensman on X put together an interesting side-by-side of the mayor. Eddie Melton is his name. He was trying to not make it about race a few days ago, but then changed his mind during an interview with Don Lemon. I guess audience matters.
1: Got it. Okay, roll it.
16: I want to be clear. Gary has not been left behind. We have
0: has support. We have had linemen working every

0: single day throughout this entire storm, post the storm. Typically, communities of color are left behind during tragic events like this. The infrastructure throughout the entire footprint of the utility has to be upgraded.
1: Well, that's disappointing.
2: Yeah.
3: Okay.
2: Well, and the governor of Indiana is saying, hey, well, you know, once the dust settles on this, we got to do an investigation to see who screwed up.
1: Yes.
2: Because this can't happen. And I'm saying that as somebody who's experienced something similar to that, although it wasn't during the summer. It was during a historic winter in Texas a few years ago where I was without power or running water for a week.
1: Yeah.
2: It's like, yeah, you want to know, what are we going to do to prevent this next time?
1: Exactly. All right, Scotty, what do you got for your story?
4: That's kind of a weird story, but I thought it was interesting. Would it be shocking to you or anybody else to learn that Ole Miss officials had someone with the FBI help check its football facility for bugs following Lane Kiffin's departure for LSU? You can't even make this stuff up.
2: Well,
4: I mean, college athletics, by the way, are operating not in normal times, that's for sure. Mm-hmm. I mean, Lane Kiffin wants to get a guy from the NFL who got cut to come join him in his new adventure.
1: Well, and legally, sometimes
4: they may be able to.
1: Yes.
4: Yeah, and you know, the thing is, it would be different if this guy who got cut from an NFL team going back to college, but he can make money now with the NIL stuff.
1: That's just it.
4: I mean, he can knock down a big chunk of money.
1: Playing. When you play 5 years now.
4: So there was a conversation that was held by one of the guys that worked with LSU, said, yeah, we had the FBI come in. They swept the area after Kiffin left looking for bugs.
2: That's smart.
4: Yeah, I guess it is. I wouldn't have even thought about it, though.
1: Man.
4: He said, we knew how these guys operated. I remember I got on my knees and looked underneath all the desks like, if there's something under here, I'm going to find it.
1: For my story, I mentioned an anniversary today. In addition to other things we talked about, 50 years today, the debut album from Boston came out.
4: Oh, gosh. Wow.
1: And somebody put together a montage, it's pretty quick, but it's every song on the record because you knew every song on the record, you know? By the way, I went back and looked at some critic reviews when it first came out.
2: Oh, yeah?
1: Yeah, yeah. Surprisingly, Rolling Stone liked it, which is surprising. But what is it? Robert Christgau from the Village Voice?
2: Yeah.
1: Oh. Very dismissive. That's where he coined the phrase corporate rock. It's an American synthesis of Led Zeppelin and Yes. Very overblown and derivative, he said. And then the British critics, way harsher. Like, it's selling a lot in the U.S., but why? And just going on and on and on. Yeah. It's always interesting looking back at an album like that.
4: But he loved Richard Hell and the Voidoids.
1: Whatever, some nonsense.
4: Right.
2: I love that, because almost every song on that album is being played on a radio station right now as we
4: today.
2: Speak.
4: Yeah.
1: And the thing is, coining it corporate rock, that wasn't dreamed up in a boardroom. That was Tom Scholz, one guy that was perfecting it on his own.
2: Yes.
1: And coming up with that sound.
4: All the demos he played every instrument on.
1: And so, it's for that D-bag critic.
4: Yeah, have a seat.
1: Yeah, of course. Yeah. You know those flock cameras, people don't like them? You still can't just smash them.
2: Yeah.
1: Nimrod's in the news is coming up, and a news update.

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2: The Canadian government is talking really tough right now. They're doing a press conference about tariff threats from the Trumpster. Here we go. Let's dip in real quick.
4: Before we begin, I would like to acknowledge that we are gathered today on the traditional and unceded territory of the Algonquin Anishinaabe people. We recognize and honor the enduring presence, cultures, and contributions of the indigenous.
2: Like, this is serious stuff, and you're starting off with a damn land acknowledgement?
1: Yes. That's just part of it, man. And the rest of us laugh. All right, we got to go to Nimrod.
5: When the going gets tough.
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6: I love the poorly educated.
1: All right. Nimrod's in the News. We go to Florida, where someone damaged, smashed a flock camera. And so they're like, oh, well, boy. No. So what the cops decided to do was put a fake one up. You know, we'll see if anybody tries to do this. It didn't take 3 hours. There's 24-year-old Evan Meyer. flock cam. Bah! Oh, well. Yeah, he's in some trouble now. He faces charges of grand theft, criminal mischief, and damaging computer or electronic equipment. Total bond set at $7,500. And that's Nimrod's in the News.
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10: From ABC News, I'm Wayne Cabot. The U.S. has struck Iranian rocket launchers in the Strait of Hormuz, and Iran is retaliating, firing missiles at U.S. bases in Jordan. ABC Stephen Portnoy on the renewed fighting.
11: Sunday's U.S. strike, the first since July 29th, coming just days after the war crossed the six-month mark. President Trump has said oil is transiting safely.
12: Millions and millions of barrels of oil are coming out of the strait every day.
11: And the Pentagon insists international shipping routes in the strait have been cleared of sea mines.
10: Trump posting an AI video with the caption, Karg Island being blown to smithereens. International crude back up to 90. Officials in the Grand Canyon fear more than a dozen people are missing after a wall of water came raging through Saturday. Late Sunday, recovery crews found the body of a 46-year-old man.
13: Torrential rain weaving through the canyon Saturday afternoon, washing away trails, sweeping away bridges. What appears to be a cabin can be seen floating away.
14: That's a bunkhouse there?
10: That's ABC's Danny Beckstrom. Google has updated its maps, renaming Lake Ontario Lake America for U.S. users. The change coming days after President Trump's executive order in his trade war with Canada. Google says people using maps in the U.S. will be seeing Lake America, but those in Canada we'll continue to see Lake Ontario, and those outside the U.S. and Canada will see both names. On the weekend, Dolly Parton was laid to rest.
15: Do we have time for one more Dolly song?
10: Randy Carlyle had the audience in tears at Nashville's Bridgestone Theater.
15: And I only ever sang this song one time, and it was with Dolly.
10: Randy singing it alone this time. As a Dolly photo montage played behind her in Nashville. You're listening to ABC News.
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14: Partly cloudy skies overnight. Can't rule out some coastal activity towards daybreak. Overnight lows in the mid-70s. For your Monday, active weather pattern continues with elevated rain and storm chances. High temperatures in the low 90s. More rain and storms likely heading to Tuesday with temps again holding the low 90s. And our unsettled weather pattern continues into Wednesday. From Channel 9, Eyewitness News, I'm meteorologist David Heckard.
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25: 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My name is Drew Steele, Big D on the other side of the glass. 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
25: Yes, sir. Thank you so much. All right. So we've got a whole lineup of schedule to join us today. So let's see. The first scheduled to join us coming up in about 10 more minutes is Erica Donalds, founder of Education Freedom Foundation. We got a lot to talk about. Scheduled to join us. 4:40, I just want to make sure this is right. Jordan Schachtel is going to join us. Is that right, D? 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
26: Scheduled to join us.
25: That's right. He's got the great dossier on Substack. It's a fantastic Substack there. And we're going to talk data centers. Yeah, because there's some data center news again. Is it possible? I'm just putting this out there, everybody. Is it possible that China's working overtime? Overtime to make sure that everybody's like, I don't want a data center. But what about? No, no, no, I don't want it. Well, what happens? No, I don't want it. Like that. It's that bad. We'll get to that. And then, how about this scheduled to join us? Coming up at 5:16, the GOP nominee for lieutenant governor of the state of Florida, Brian Avila, is scheduled to join us. Is that correct, D?
26: Scheduled to join us.
25: You don't want to be helpful with the schedule to join us today. You kind of paused a little bit there. I just thought you were...
26: Well, you never know. We got a lot of busy people we try to get on this show. Yeah. So you say schedule to join.
25: Yeah, okay. That's fair. So we're busy. We got a lot of things going on. In the meantime, let's join into some of the news of the day. What do we got now? It's funny because the thing that Democrats always say isn't happening is happening once again. I know it's going to sound weird. It's going to sound crazy. It's very strange. We got a guy, 30 years old, there in California. An election fraud arrest. Really? In California? Huh. Go figure. You mean somebody who shouldn't be voting was voting and maybe shouldn't be in the country at all was here as well. So we've got a federal prosecutor in L.A. That would be U.S. State Attorney Bill Essley, who said today there were election fraud arrests that are going on in California. And it's a... Yep, okay. Yeah, sure. Why not? Why not feel good about that? The arrest and charging of a Honduran national accused of getting on the state's voter rolls by falsely claiming to be a U.S. citizen. Huh. Well, that's a strange thing. So you're here, you're not a citizen, and then you're like, I got to vote. You know, it's a funny thing. First of all, the left always says this kind of thing doesn't happen. They'll also make the claim that it's just one person in California that is a Honduran national, not a U.S. citizen, and went out to vote, as if to say, D, what's the thing that we always like to talk about? You realize it's only...
26: That's just one apartment complex in Colorado being taken over by a Venezuelan gang.
25: That's right. Yeah, calm down. It's just one. So it's just one person. So that's the U.S. attorney who was on his ex post talking about this. Darwin Jonathan Rivera Flores was taken into custody. Two felonies, unlawfully registering to vote and falsely claiming U.S. citizenship. Boy, that's a twofer right there. If you know, you have the two for Tuesdays that they like to do on the music stations. Hey, everybody, it's two for Tuesday. Here's a double shot of Aerosmith. That is a twofer right there. Unlawfully registering to vote and then claiming that you're a citizen. Now, if convicted, this is the thing. And deportation. And so there's a video out there. I'm not going to play it because I don't know if there's any screaming and cussing in there. But the morning, there was an arrest. Federally charged the national from Honduras, unlawfully registering like we described. And so that video is out there. Now, we've had other people. We played yesterday, Harmy Dillon, who wants this audit, comprehensive audits in the states, the voter rolls to make sure we're protecting the integrity of our elections. We've got that going on, so we have to continue to be vigilant in all of this. We also have some people who are going to look at, again, follow me on this, the U.S. Postal Service, who, by the way, there's a story on the story about the U.S. Postal Service. You know, past couple of days, we've been talking about the U.S. Postal Service that says, okay, listen, here's what we need to do. We need the states to tell us, the Postal Service, who's supposed to be receiving ballots, mail-in, absentee ballots. We need to know who they are so that we know to deliver to said person. We don't want to think that they're dead or know that they're dead, anything like that. We just want you to give us the information so we'll barcode it. It goes there. It comes back. Nobody's dipping into the envelope. Nobody's checking anything out. You don't see anything. It's on the outside. It's just zip, zip. And if for some reason there's a person on there that needs a absentee ballot and it goes zip and you don't hear the second zip coming back, that might mean that maybe the person's not supposed to be voting. Maybe the fact that they're under the ground 6 feet might be something to be concerned about, especially considering that most Democrats vote even when they're dead. That's what I said. So a lot of news here today and even more coming up about the importance of making sure that election integrity is first and foremost heading into the midterms. Also, that there are going to be people who are going to push back. And yes, even radical activist judges. And that happened because you have a judge now that has put a kibosh on this and said that this is unconstitutional, even though the Supreme Court's like, no, this is all right. You can keep doing this because no one's been harmed. In other words, the claim of someone is being hurt by this, like they're not able to vote. Well, wait a second. Nobody can make that claim because we haven't even got to that place yet. So this is not a problem. Until something does happen where somebody can claim it, don't talk to us. Well, a judge is like, yeah, you talk to me. And pretty much judges run the country. And so she put the kibosh on this for the time being. We'll see how long that lasts. But in the meantime, one of the things that popped up was Kamala Harris. And you can't get enough of what
0: it's not Kamala. Yeah. It's not Kamala.
2: It's Kamala.
0: Kamala Harris.
25: Yeah, we know. We just want to make sure we say it right. And by the way, for those that don't know, that was an actual spot that was put together at the time to make sure people knew how to say her name. Like, I didn't make that up. Anyway, she went on to X and said this week's Supreme Court decision is another reminder of what we are up against heading into November. Now, let me play this video. And let me start with this. And I don't know if this is fair. And Dee, I hate to say it this way, but you know how sometimes, I don't know if I should do this. Should I say something about Kamala Harris that might be, I don't want to say rude, but might be truthful, but could be taken the wrong way? Do I just go there with this? Or do I kind of just...
26: Go ahead, let's go.
25: All right, let's go. You know, sometimes you kind of fake that somebody has been drinking a little too much and you make up that whole thing. Like, I couldn't find my car keys and I was looking around for them. And I just, I don't know where they're at. You know, that kind of thing. Like you kind of fake... Why is it that every time I listen to Kamala Harris, I'm thinking she's trying to fake that voice? It just sounds, with all due respect to the former vice president. But I don't know, you tell me. Here she is talking about what's been going on with election integrity and denying people the right to vote when it comes to mail-in ballots and absentee ballots and the Supreme Court decision. Let's see what she... hey, hold on a second.
2: Just this week,
25: yeah,
2: the United States Supreme Court,
25: yeah,
2: backed up the president's agenda.
25: Yeah.
2: He's trying to make it more difficult for you to vote by mail.
25: He is? How? How is it more difficult? Okay, you know, they just throw that out and then they don't explain. Well, unless they come up with something crazy, you know, like, I just got married and I have no idea who I am. Like, I don't know my last name, like that kind of thing. All right, so now it's mail-in ballots and absentees. Let's see what she says.
2: By the way, he votes by mail from Mar-a-Lago, but he doesn't want you to vote by mail.
25: See, how does that work? So he's voting by mail and he's like, I'm the president. You're going to get this thing through, right? But nobody else is allowed to vote, just me. I mean, it's that... I'm sorry, it sounds that ridiculous.
2: Because he knows you're paying attention. Context is so important. Gas prices are up, food prices are up. He got us in a war that the American people don't want, and he is worried he is going to lose the midterms. We are 2 months away from the midterms.
25: Yeah.
2: Get out and vote. Let's get everyone out to vote. They are cheating. They are trying to cheat, and we have got to turn out in big numbers.
25: Can I just stop for a second there? Okay. I don't want to say that the former vice president of the United States, Kamala Harris, has some gall talking about...
26: Can I say it?
25: Yeah, you could say it. Go ahead.
26: She's got some gall.
25: Especially considering you're the party that committed the Trump-Russia collusion hoax in 2016, that everybody knows exactly what went down, you know?
3: You know?
25: I know, Hills. I know exactly what happened, and so does she, and so does everybody else. So forgive me if when you're talking about cheating during an election, we're like, yeah, you know, you might want to sit this one out. I would say go have another drink, but I don't even want to get into that place. So anyway, I'm a little upset about that. Not really. Just hearing her. I mean, I'm upset about the 2016 situation, but when it comes to Kamala Harris, all right, whatevs. I mean, are there people that are just waiting on the edge of their seat to hear what she has to say about that? Probably not. All right, let's move on. We got other things to do. All right, through all of my nonsense, she's holding patiently. It's Erica Donalds, founder of Education Freedom Foundation, here on Florida's Voice. How are you today?
4: I'm doing great, Drew. Always good to be with you, even on a Friday afternoon.
25: Yes, even on, especially on a Friday afternoon, because there's so many other things you could be doing. Like, you're kind of busy these days. But first, let me just talk about this. We mentioned it when it happened a couple of days ago, about once again the importance of what we teach here in the state of Florida. And when it comes to the truth and what the reality is when it comes to communism, that is a huge thing that we're doing this in the state. I'm so happy that we're doing it. We're letting everybody know that we're doing this, that this is important, that we make sure that the truth gets out there about what is happening. And to hear that story being reported all over the place, and it was just great to see.
4: Yeah, well, it's hard to believe that these standards were not in place prior to Governor DeSantis and the legislature putting them back in after being removed in 1983. Why? We don't know, but we have seen the effects of it where Gen Z, 38% of them have a favorable view towards communism.
25: Yeah.
4: So we know we have some work to do with this generation, making sure that they understand the dangers of collectivism, especially given Florida's history and how many millions of residents here actually fled communist or socialist authoritarian regimes. We should be the first state where our students and then young adults understand the dangers of communism. And so thankfully, we are leading on that effort, and students will be learning that in schools going forward.
25: And what about this? Because, you know, I'm not accusing anybody specifically of maybe thinking about this, but there might be a couple of teachers in the state that might be like, yeah, I don't feel like doing this. I just, you know what? I don't want to go down this road. I kind of am okay with socialism or communism. What do we do about that? Like, how can we ensure, I wonder, that teachers are doing what they should be doing as opposed to, you know, being activists?
4: Yeah, unfortunately, this is not one of the tested subjects. We did add a civics exam but prior to high school graduation. And I believe we do need more teeth in our civics curriculum. Our students take the citizenship exam, but it's not a required passage for high school graduation. I obviously believe in teaching source documents, our students reading the Constitution and the Federalist Papers, but there really isn't a mechanism aside from parents holding schools accountable for that curriculum and making sure that their students learn these things outside of, you know, school choice and schools being the ones to say, hey, parents, choose our school because we're going to make sure that your students understand our representative republic, our Constitution, are able to defend the rights that are so important to us as Americans.
25: Yeah. You know, it's funny you bring that up, and I don't want that to pass by with everyone who's listening here on Florida's Voice, because my son, who is dual enrolling right now, and he's going here locally to college, and he's taking some courses, and, you know, a couple of things that we talked about before he left. Number one, that we always emphasize, just to be aware of, you know, what is being taught, you know, overall, like a good sense of what the subject is going to be. And if you feel like there's something nudging in there, just let us know, because we might have to supplement what it is you're being told. And just to double check, you know, to be part of the education process, right? You know, and then the second part is, this is the kind of thing where you can nip activism in the bud. It might take a long time to get through this, but if we really think about it, when it comes to climate change and a lot of the activists there or anything else, if we start now in middle schools and high schools, if we're just starting at that point and in our families and we're letting them know about all these different issues and teaching them the right way and showing them the right way, as opposed to those that were indoctrinated in all of this, slowly but surely it became what it is right now. Well, we can reverse that trend as long as we're, you know, supplementing and then talking to them and being engaged and doing the right thing here in education in the state.
4: Yes, well, parents have to continue to be vigilant. That's how we knew in the first place that there were issues with our textbooks in our K-12 education system. Drew, you and I talked about this when I was on the school board, and parents brought to our attention that our textbooks, paid for by taxpayer dollars, were directing students to become climate activists at certain websites that were in the textbooks, telling students to go sign up on this website that was actually selling them the Green New Deal and asking them to write their congresspeople right about activism. And so that's how this came about. And I put something on Twitter the other day, and people are like, that wasn't happening. Like, you don't know what you're talking about. Why can't parents just look at their books? Remember, the schools stopped allowing students to take books home once parents started blowing the whistle on what was in the books. That's why we had to pass a law to right allow parents and community members to be able to see what was in the books so that they could bring issues with it at the school board level, because there was a time when we weren't allowed to see what was in our students' books. So we had nothing to rely on except our own students coming home and telling us this is what was in the textbook or this is what was being taught in class. People forget. I don't forget.
25: No, I don't forget. I remember it got to the point where people were talking about cameras in classrooms. Like, maybe we should start doing that just so we could see what you're doing. Like, we don't even know what you're doing in the classroom. And just to prove, when somebody says something, a kid comes home and they're like, I'm a little concerned about what the teacher's been telling us. I mean, we got to that point where that was even a discussion in the state, because we care so much and we want to know. We wanted to see that. But that's going to happen, right, Erica? You're going to have people and you just have to push back against it. We know what the truth is. We know what the facts are. They're always going to be out there. They're going to continue to do this into the future as we are. I can't even imagine, I'll just say this out loud, I can't even imagine the heights that we can possibly reach in the next few years in education when it comes to the state of Florida. Like, you want to talk about an example, man. But if we can be that beacon and be that example, and people continue to look at us, I mean, obviously with school choice, you know, they look at us, but to take it to another level, I mean, we didn't get started yet. I mean, we've got another whole level that we can get to.
4: Absolutely. We're going to be building on the incredible legacy that Governor DeSantis has established with universal school choice, expanding education freedom in this state, expanding civics education, training our teachers on civics to make sure that they are well prepared to teach what they probably were not taught in schools or in their institutions of higher education. And again, we just have a great foundation to build upon. The sky is the limit, and the rest of the country is watching Florida, not just on school choice, but how are we also going to implement even further the science of reading, hold our schools accountable for excellence, and maintain that competitive advantage that we have as more people move here. We need to make sure that our students are prepared to take on those high-paying, high-skilled jobs that are coming with the companies that are leaving California, New York, and Chicago and coming to Florida.
25: Yeah, Erica Donald's joining us here on Florida's Voice. By the way, one other thing I want to mention. I don't want to take too much of your time. Do you need the jump? Because if you need to go, you just say, Drew, I got to go. Are you okay? You got
4: a minute? Good.
25: Okay. You know, one of the other things I wanted to mention, too, because, by the way, for everybody that's watching, I love talking education, and Erica knows it, and I know, and when we get together, I'll just keep going. I'll just go for another minute. You know, you hear about all the terrible reading scores and things that are happening, places like New York and other states. You hear these terrible numbers. You think to yourself, there are going to be parents who see this, who get really upset about it, and are willing to do whatever it takes to make sure that that changes. And sometimes it's not staying. Sometimes it's coming here. And that's another aspect. I think people are going to come here from other places where they're just exhausted because the state, the Democrat-led state, is just not going to help them the way we do. And so I'm wondering how many people do that, like just move to the state of Florida just because they love their kids so much, they're concerned about their education that much, they know what a disaster it's been, and there is no escape hatch there. They don't have the luxuries that we have here.
4: Yeah, I meet parents all the time that moved here for education and specifically for our scholarship program that allows them, if you have three children and they need to go to a private school because a public school, wherever you're coming from, is not working, that's $27,000 that if you are in Florida goes towards private school tuition, or if you're homeschooling or doing some kind of a hybrid program. That's an enormous difference for families. It may be the difference between a mother who can stay home or work part-time versus having to work full-time. And that is changing the children's entire lives in many cases. So it's a quality of life issue for families. It's absolutely an education issue. And it's where families feel that their children are safe and that they're not going to be learning things in school that are contrary to their family's values at home.
25: Yeah, important to recognize. All right, Erica, great to see you. Sorry to keep you. I hope I didn't keep you too long. I'm just assuming that you're incredibly busy, that there's a lot of things that are going on in your world these days. You know,
4: a little bit. I always have time for you, Drew. Okay. Thanks for everything that you do. And I hope that you and everyone watching has a great weekend.
25: Okay, we'll see you soon. All the best. God bless. That's Erica Donalds joining us here on Florida's Voice, founder of Education Freedom Foundation. And she might have some other things that are going on as well, including, kind of busy around the state doing some stuff. Okay. Anyway, what else? Yeah, I know. Just D knows it. D's like, I'm looking at D. D's always like, when Erica comes on the program, it's like, buckle up because we got a lot of education talk. It's like, and it's always fun. So I just love talking about it. And what else do we have? Oh, do we have to go? All right, we do have to go to break in just a minute. But when we come back from the break, we'll have top of the news from the Florida's Voice newsroom. Who's doing it today, D? AP's doing it? Nobody's in the
26: Anita
25: room.
26: Anita Padilla.
25: Okay, AP Anita Padilla's got the latest. And then some other things that are going on right now, including what I thought was a pretty big announcement by the president about beef. And we talked about it, I want to say, was it a couple of days ago? Maybe it was the beginning of the week, about meat packers, how things have changed. There's only four meat packing processing companies who have purchased dozens of little guys, and they did that even especially during COVID. That really hurts the farmers. Well, is that about to change?
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10: ABC News, I'm Wayne Cabot. Fighting resumes in the Iran war. The U.S. hitting Iran rocket launchers. Iran retaliating with missiles at U.S. bases in Jordan. President Trump posting an AI video with the words, Karg Island being blown to smithereens. International crude back up to 90. Searchers in the Grand Canyon recovered a body late Sunday in a campground flood. 14 are missing. This camper barely got out.
11: Running as hard as I could, but you can't get too far in knee-deep mud and water and debris everywhere. And yeah, there was a moment there where I didn't think I was going to be able to make it in time.
10: Google's map now lists Lake Ontario as Lake America, but only in America. On the weekend, Dolly Parton was laid to rest. Casey Musgraves paid tribute in Boston. Brandi Carlile in Nashville saying, Dolly took a risk and accepted me for being gay. This is it.
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14: Partly cloudy skies overnight. Can't rule out some coastal activity towards daybreak. Overnight lows in the mid-70s. For your Monday, active weather pattern continues with elevated rain and storm chances. High temperatures in the low 90s. More rain and storms likely heading to Tuesday with temps again holding the low 90s. And our unsettled weather pattern continues into Wednesday. From Channel 9, Eyewitness News, I'm meteorologist David Heckard.
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25: First time today, AP Anita Padilla is in the Florida's Voice Newsroom. She's got the latest. What's up?
16: Hey there, Drew. There's a new development in the Hope, Florida controversy. Florida's Voice has learned from a source close to the governor that the judge overseeing the case redacted more than 90% of that leaked grand jury report. The source tells us the redactions were made because the material was improper as a matter of law and that additional redactions were even possible. The source also accuses Democrats of leaking the unredacted version because the source claims it was their only chance to keep the controversy alive. The grand jury report, first reported by CBS Miami, alleges that $10 million from a Medicaid settlement was misappropriated and eventually ended up in political committees. But the grand jury did not recommend criminal charges. DeSantis and Attorney General James Othmeyer have both called the investigation politically motivated. The claims about the judge's redactions and the state's attorney's conduct have not been independently verified. Well, three more FEMA employees have been fired now following an investigation into allegations that disaster workers skipped Florida homes that were displaying Trump campaign signs after Hurricane Milton. The Department of Homeland Security says its Office of Professional Responsibility conducted an investigation with the department's inspector general. The inspector general found a FEMA crew in the Lake Placid area had skipped homes because of political signage, and that violates federal law and FEMA policy. The latest three firings are not the first discipline in that case either. The crew's supervisor was fired back in November of 2024, as well as three other employees terminated in 2025. FEMA says it no longer conducts agency-led door-to-door outreach. Instead, staff provide assistance at fixed locations selected with state and local officials. DHS Secretary Mark Wayne Mullen says disaster relief should be provided regardless of one's political beliefs.
25: Yeah.
16: And Florida Republicans are getting ready for the general election. Governor Ron DeSantis bringing together Republican leaders and statewide nominees on Tuesday night in Tampa for a Republican Leadership Forum. It's an event that's going to include the governor, Republican gubernatorial nominee Byron Donalds, Attorney General James Othmeyer, Chief Financial Officer Blaise Egolia, and Agriculture Commissioner Wilton Simpson. Florida's GOP Chairman Evan Power says the primary is over and Republicans are now united in focus on November. The party says its goals include electing Donalds as governor, Ashley Moody to the U.S. Senate, returning the Republican cabinet, and electing Republicans across the ballot. The leadership forum is Tuesday, September 1st from 6 to 9 p.m. at T. Pepin's Hospitality Center. Center in Tampa. All right, that's the latest right now here at 3:35. I'm Anita Padilla, the news director here. I'll be back in our next hour with another round of news. We're going to toss it back over to you right now in the studio, Drew.
25: All right, AP. We appreciate you in the Florida's Voice Newsroom. Anytime you want to check out the stories they're working on, flvoicenews.com. That's Florida's Voice, the website. It's all right there. All right, so the President of the United States was making an announcement today, and with the stroke of a pen, he was doing something pretty awesome, opening up a U.S. Space Academy. Is that right?
0: Space Force.
25: Yep. Space Force. All right, there he is. And he was signing this, the Space Academy. How cool is this? The President of the United States signing off on this.
2: Gotta pick a good one.
25: Yep.
2: Pick a good pen.
25: Picking a good pen there to sign off on it. While you have NASA administrators and other people around, while this is taking place, a pretty big deal. And well, just the, you can hear the pen moving. There it is. All right.
2: That's a good one.
25: That is a good one.
2: All right.
25: All right. Well done. So the president signing off on that. So now we have, by executive order, the U.S. Space Academy, because we need to be dominating space. There's no doubt about it. Now, one thing that comes to mind is it's an executive order, the U.S. Space Academy. So are you telling me that if there is a Democrat president, they're going to come along and say, hey, did Trump do this? Yeah, we're nixing it. Really? You're going to get rid of the Space Academy. Is that what you're going to do? I'm just saying that's what Democrats do. It's not a joke.
2: Not a joke.
25: Thank you, Joe. Also, the president sat down today and not only did that, but he signed a plaque that is going to go directly to the moon in 2028.
4: An astronaut candidate and the wife of Neil Menon. Isaac Menon and Menon flew together on the Polaris Dawn mission on a space.

0: anyone speaking there because I guess the microphone was off of the NASA chief, Jared Isaacman. And one other thing that the president talked about today at the Johnson Space Center in Houston, that he made this announcement, and I love this.
1: Before the end of my term, American astronauts will return to the lunar surface, and we're looking forward to that. We'll do it, and we're then going to the next step. And when we do, they'll plant this very important flag to mark the site of the first permanent American settlement on the moon. They're going to have a settlement. They're building a settlement up in the moon. And we're not going to stop.
0: Yeah, we're not going to stop. We're going to get it done. Let's go. So I love that. Yeah, I do. Dee, what do you... Let me just ask you this real quick before we move on. So the president is announcing that we're going to return to the lunar service. The surface of the surface. And we are going to plant the flag at the site of the first permanent American settlement on the moon. Is there any way that somehow this could get gummed up in the works because Democrats?
2: Of course.
0: Yeah. Man, I hope it's true. I hope it happens. I feel like if in 2028... If a Democrat were to become the president of the United States, President AOC, don't laugh. Dee, are you laughing? I can't. No, you're not laughing.
2: That's not even remotely funny.
0: It's not at all, but it could happen. But let's just say two things would happen. Either they would scrap the whole idea of a space academy. They would stop with the nonsense, quote unquote, of all of these launches into space, way too much. What are we doing here? Or probably more like the second part, which is they'll take credit. Like they'll hold it up. See what I'm saying, Dee? You know, the only reason why you have these conspiracy theories and become skeptical as someone that is a conservative talk show host, like I am an opinion host, is because too many times you have these conspiracy theories that become facts and the skepticism that you have becomes truth. You could just see that they would hold up the work so that they're the ones that can say, we did it. Look at us. Democrats did this. Because people are pretty excited about the idea of having a permanent American settlement on the moon. I am. I think most people are. I would hope they are. But anyway, that's all. I just wanted to mention that. So I thought that was pretty cool news. Anytime you want to call, 866-588-8303. 866-588-8303. 03, whatever's on your mind. I brought this up a little earlier, so I want to continue this thought. The president today was making announcements this morning on his Truth Social account. And he's targeting some of these foreign-owned big four meat businesses. It's kind of like a monopoly. And he understands and has been talking about this recently. You know, beef prices being through the roof. Look, we've got to get the herd back up because you have Democrats who, because of climate change.
3: How dare you?
0: Nope, it's true. Because of climate change, wanted to just get rid of the herds that are out there. You know, cow flatulence and ozone layers, and we can't have the flatulence with the layers. It was like, what are you talking about? And then you have all the predictions that people are making. Like, you realize in 2020, we're all going to be gone because of climate change. And it's like, have you checked the calendar lately? We're still here. And there's still polar bears. And the Arctic ice is actually expanding. Stop it. Stop all of this. But they went full speed ahead with it. And this is what Biden did during the era of climate change. And they wanted to get rid of the herds and bring them down. If we're going to have steak, we'll bring it from someplace else, but we're certainly not going to do it in the United States because we want to save the planet. And so now it's going to take a couple of years. We're on the second year end of what has been the resurgence of these beef herds now. So we probably should get some of them to market end of the year, beginning of first quarter next year. So that'll be good. And in the meantime, a little bit of supplementing from outside so that we can get the herds up and then we can get the American domestic beef into market, and then we can stop doing that. But on the other side of it too, has for the longest time in the meatpacking industry, the processing, how everything used to be done in neighborhoods and now it's farmed out to four locations. Ranchers and farmers have always been a number one priority,

0: They work very hard, smart, efficient, immaculately clean, but for years heard that there's been a tremendous problem with the big processors who many say are a nasty monopoly. There are essentially four of them, a very non-competitive number, and they make life miserable for the farmers and ranchers. Can't let it happen, can I? That's the president talking on his Truth Social account. So in order to break this powerful monopoly, with much of its ownership based outside the U.S., I'm authorizing legal documents to be drawn in order to allow farmers and ranchers to be given the right to process their own food. How about that? I like it. And this should move quickly. Thank you for the attention. Kind of a big deal. And as the Secretary of Agriculture, Brooke Rollins was talking about today, she is like, listen, we're with you, Mr. President. You bet. Our great American ranchers produce the highest quality, most incredible beef in the world, and it's a matter of national security. It is. Can you imagine? You got all the climate change dolts. Yeah, I use the word dolt. That's a big one for me, D. You like that? Like when you call somebody a dolt, or is that too old-fashioned? Is that like too boomer?
1: I don't know if I've heard that.
0: Anyway, so the point is that, yeah, you had all of these people getting upset about this. Matter of national security, you would choose this crazy green new hyped up change dealio, and you would choose that over farmers and ranchers in today and now. So according to her, we're going to be waiving red tape in the processing, expanding ranchers' ability to sell across state lines, rescinding outdated guidance, adding technology for faster safety data, growing real support for small processors. That's right. Keep it around us, in-house, near us, communities, small communities that would be able to do this, deregulated and funded, fighting consolidation so small processors can compete with the big guys. These are really important things. So really good to see and great to hear about that. And it's been talked about, but nobody would do anything. And I even think it was Glenn Beck this week that was talking about it, as a matter of fact, with the president, letting him know about it. And it's one of the things I think that you can appreciate about the president is that there are very learned, very important people. There are people that aren't even necessarily known to too many, but because of social media reach, are able to get out there and explain what's going on to the president, whether it's a tweet or whatever you call it, an X post, or and then is amplified by people with influence like our own Eric Daugherty, Eric L. Daugh, D-A-U-G-H on X, to get that message across. And the president listens because there are people that really do know what's going on and really do want to help. And I'm so glad to see that that's going to happen. I think it's important. So that is very good news. All right. Once again, 866-588-8303. If you want to call, we'll get to your calls coming up after the break. So stay right there. On the way as well, let's see what we've got. We've got the latest Angie Nixon audio. Keep digging all of this up. She wants to be the next senator out of the state of Florida. And you just need to learn a little bit about her and hear her in her own words. You will. Plus more election integrity issues as well coming up.
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0: All right, anytime you want to call, 866-588-8303 is the phone number. We've got Joseph in Central Florida who's calling right now on Florida's Voice. How are you, sir?
13: I'm doing very well, Drew. How are you doing today, bud?
0: I'm awesome, my friend. What's on your mind?
13: Well, I was kind of thinking about the farming situation and everything you were selling.
0: Yeah.
13: Because I do have a lot of friends who are farmers or in the farming industry. And also, to your point, you're trying to remember the word. It's oligopoly. It's not a monopoly. It's an oligopoly. It's when the market structure is for a small number of the firms control most of the market share.
0: Yeah, you could say that. Yeah, definitely. I mean, it's that works. But certainly there are a couple of companies that have monopolized the packing and processing industries here in the United States by buying all of these smaller ones up. It was happening. Do you remember during COVID how that was playing out? I mean, I remember having the conversation with people about how crazy it was that it was just, they were getting bought up like crazy. Like it was almost as if, you know, COVID, they couldn't get people to show up at work. And so what happened was these small processing plants would have somebody that would get COVID there in the plant. And the next thing you know it, the plant wouldn't be able to do any business. And so what ended up happening was they were just ready to sell it off. And so they sold it off to these bigger companies, some not even in the United States. And next thing you know it, you got 4 of them and that's it. Like, it's just a mess. Did I lose you? Oh, he's gone. All right, that's it. Well, there you go. Thank you, Joseph, for the call. I appreciate that. What else do we have going on here at Florida's Voice? That was it, D. He was done talking about the beef. We're done.
1: He must be Irish.
0: He just wanted to make it about the oligarchy and or oligopoly or anyway, monopoly, which is a fun game to play every once in a while. It just depends on who you're hanging out with. All right. What else do we have going on here? Oh, D, I just wanted to play this. This was definitely for you. Here you go. All right. So this is maybe the opportunity for us to show that AI is not going to eat our face. Like, I think we figured out how to beat the robots. Are you ready, D? This is exciting.
1: Let's see.
0: All right. How do you beat the robots so they don't eat our face? Here's a guy asking AI to make him a car horn sound. Listen to this.
14: It's a car driving at me, but my horn's not working. Can you just make a honk noise?
15: Honk, honk, honk.
14: Don't just say honk. Make a car honk. No, just like make a honk noise at them. Not a clown horn. What was that noise?
15: A quick horn blast.
14: No, it wasn't. It's your car honk. They're coming right at me.
0: So that's it, D.
1: To be fair, that might scare the other car away from hitting him.
0: That's true. That might be a preferable horn than the ones that we have right now. Because the ones that we have right now are like, whatevs. You know, people are just, they're so used to it. But that, I don't know what, that would scare the life out of me if that was coming at me. So the guy tricked the AI into needing a car horn sound and trying to get a sound from a car. And it couldn't do it. Maybe, is that it, D? Is that how we bring down the humanoid robots that are going to eat our face?
1: Overwhelm them.
0: Overwhelm them with car horn sounds because they won't know what it is or how to duplicate it. Doesn't that seem weird that AI can't duplicate a car horn? I wonder why. Is it the way it's explained or, I don't know. I was going to say fascinating, but it's really not. All right, we're done with that. All right, moving on. Let's take a break. My name is Drew Steele. It's Florida's Voice.
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18: from ABC News, I'm Wayne Cabot. 6 months into the Iran war with the U.S., and for the first time in a month, both sides are again firing on each other. ABC Stephen Portnoy.
19: A U.S. official telling ABC News the military fired at Iranian Revolutionary Guard forces on an island in the Strait of Hormuz. The official saying those forces were seen preparing to launch rockets with sea mines into the strait, the U.S. hitting two Iranian rocket launchers.
18: Hours later, Iran fired on two U.S. bases in Jordan, claiming it destroyed them. The U.S. says the missiles were intercepted. Now Jordan is saying it intercepted 8 Iranian missiles. A wall of water washed over a campground in the Grand Canyon Saturday. 14 people remain missing. Late Sunday, the National Park Service recovered a body. Dozens of campers ran through mud to escape. Erica Viola says it was up to her hips by the time she got to safety.
20: Once we got to the bridge, That's when this 15-foot wall of water came through the campground in Phantom Ranch and just wiped out all the bridges.
18: It also wiped out an important pipeline, and so to conserve water, all hotel and lodge stays are canceled at Grand Canyon, unclear for how long. Authorities in Nepal are warning of potential fresh flooding as water levels rise. Still 3,000 missing in the apocalyptic flooding.
21: Amid the gloom, a miraculous story.
22: You're a hero.
21: I spoke to a principal whose quick thinking got all of his 900 students who were inside at the time to safety as that massive wall of mud closed in on his school. Rajendra Dawadi also managed to warn hundreds of his other students who were on their way to school that morning to turn their buses around just in time. The school, which had been there for more than 7 decades and which he even attended himself, now just a vast area of mud and debris.
18: Britt Clennett in Kathmandu. Google's U.S. maps now show Lake America in place of Lake Ontario. 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
27: Partly cloudy skies overnight. Can't rule out some coastal activity towards daybreak. Overnight lows in the mid-70s. For your Monday, active weather pattern continues with elevated rain and storm chances. High temperatures in the low 90s. More rain and storms likely heading to Tuesday, with temps again holding the low 90s. And our unsettled weather pattern continues into Wednesday. From Channel 9, Eyewitness News, I'm meteorologist David Heckard.
28: Traffic is a mess this afternoon because of a crash I-4 eastbound before Central.
29: Stuck on the highway
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0: Well, hey, everybody. Glad you're joining us today on Florida's Voice. My name is Drew Steele. Hey, Friday, Luya to you. Big D on the other side of the glass, and Nina's in the breaking newsroom. You hanging out with us at FL Voice News on YouTube, Rumble X, Facebook, and Instagram. Anytime you want to check out the show after the show, it's Florida's Voice with Drew Steele, the podcast, Apple Podcasts, Spotify, wherever you get your podcasts. How are you, D? Are you good? Everything okay over there in the building?
1: All's well over here.
0: All right, just making sure.
1: How are you doing over there?
0: I'm fine here across the glass, but...
1: Just fine. It's Friday.
0: I know, but that's I'm only saying it because I'm looking across the glass over there, and I don't see a lot of smiling faces. Why is that? It's just why
1: I can't speak for everyone else.
0: Okay, well, that's true. All right, but you're not smiling either. But then again, you don't have the big the two of us together. I'm not sure that we're how do I put this the right way? Are we smiley guys? Are you?
1: No.
0: Yeah. Why are you not a smiley guy? Just forgive me.
1: Because it's work hours.
0: Okay. By the way, it's Friday, everybody, so we get a chance to talk about something maybe before we get into the bigger headlines. I just want to bring this up. So your reason why you don't smile when you're here, because I don't see you often enough when you're not here. So it's like as soon as you get out the door, you're like, wow, look at my smile. I'm so happy. And you run out the door. Is that why? It's just because it's work hours and so you don't want to smile during work hours? Is that why?
1: I don't know what it is.
0: Okay. I'm
1: just a very serious person when it comes to work.
0: Yeah. I'll be honest with you, and I don't really care. I'm honest with the audience. Everybody who's listening, we are family. I love you. I love that you're listening. I love sometimes the messages I get on social media and the emails. That's okay. But I'll tell you this. I don't like to smile very much because I got this big gap in my teeth. Is it a big space?
1: It's the Michael Strahan.
0: Oh, I hate that. It's terrible. And I feel like it's hard to not show it. Like, look at that. It's terrible. So that's what it is. I'm self-conscious about this gap in my front teeth that you can drive a truck through. It's okay. I mean, it is what it is. My wife my wife hates it too. And so she's like, don't smile. She's not really like that.
1: Aww.
0: No, she doesn't say that. She's just, can't you do anything about that? What can I do about it? Put a piece of tape over it? I can put some, I don't know, hey, can we just move on now? Okay, that's enough. So, a lot of interesting things that are going on. I know you probably don't know who James Carville is. I think I've asked you this before. Do you know who James Carville is?
1: The name sounds familiar, okay. But I don't have a face to it.
0: So James Carville is this face. Here he is. That's James Carville, the guy to the right.
1: Oh, on the right.
0: Yeah. James Carville worked for the Clintons. He's bombastic, I guess you can say. He's that guy. He's all about the Democrat Party, and the Democrat Party is always the best. The Republicans are terrible, and Trump, blah, blah, blah. And he's very incendiary. But at the same time, there are some people who are like, James who? Like, they just don't know who the guy is. They see him on social media, but they don't know his history. His, you know, the younger people, the Gen Zers, the millennials, I guess, don't really know. But every once in a while, he pops up on a feed, right? But he is somebody who is heck-bent on making sure Democrats win, but not at all costs. He's kind of changing his tune a little bit. Here he is on one of these lefty websites or podcasts. He's talking about Hassan Piker. Everybody knows Hassan Piker, right? You know,
8: Democrat socialist. Let's wreck this place.
10: True international effort to pressure.
0: That's what that meant. So here he is talking about Hassan Piker. And all of a sudden he's like, you know, I've been kind of actually paying attention to this guy. And
10: because yesterday I said, okay, maybe I'm being unfair. And I looked up with this Hassan Piker. Whoa, I don't know if he's an anti-Semite, but man, he said some stuff that's pretty
0: nasty. Now, here's the thing. I can't play a whole lot more because all the dude does is cuss all the time. He's just cussing like crazy. But anyway, he was like, man, I listened to some of this stuff that Hassan Piker was saying. And you know, people saying that he's an anti-Semite, and I don't know that they're wrong. He finds the guy to be really, really troubling. And he goes on to say, and again, I can't play it without making sure that it doesn't cuss, but he said, I think Abdul El-Sayed in Michigan would do himself some good if he made very clear, specific things that Hassan Piker said that he disagrees with, because I got to tell you, they make me really, really uncomfortable. His words, James Carville, this is a, he probably has like the Democrat logo tattooed on his chest. He's like that kind of guy. Like this guy is going right to it as far as the Democrat Party and as far as his love for the party. But not all the way, not with this. Now, is he going to do that? Will we see Abdul El-Sayed disavow some of the things that Hassan Piker has said? Because remember, I can play some clips here from Hassan Piker, and I'm just going to play a couple that maybe you have or have not heard yet. And I want you to be reminded of something. Because as I play this, there will be some lefties who listen to the sound of my voice across the state of Florida or watching at FL Voice News on YouTube, Rumble X, Facebook, and Instagram, and might be like, hey, hold on a second. This dude's got a right to say whatever he wants. He's an American. So that's what we do here. It's free speech. Okay. But that's not the issue. The issue is, if you're going out and supporting a candidate, do you support the person that you're bringing up on stage, that you're hanging out with, that you have in the past refused to disavow? Will it change now that you're the Democrat Senate nominee in Michigan when the dude says things like you can't admit, here, like this?
5: Like you can't admit fault. I have no problem with the Houthis. Yeah, because I don't. What do you mean? If you think I'm a terrorism supporter for that reason, then yeah, I'm a terrorism supporter. What are you talking about? The Houthis and their militancy in the Red Sea is a perfectly moral action.
0: What? The Houthis? Perfectly moral actions. What they're doing. Yeah, so you agree with that? I mean, this is a guy that you have brought onto stage at different stages across the different stages of your campaign. He's a surrogate, as it were. He's been. Well, what about that? Here's something else. Another, I guess this was on his Twitch program or whatever it is when he said,
5: what I don't understand is why you claim you're brave. I say I hate America all the time. A lot of want to kill me over that take, but at least I say it with my chest. People will be like, Hassan, you hate America. I'm like, yeah, I do. I do hate America. People will be like, Hassan, you hate cops. They say, yeah, I do. Why? I'm not a... What I don't understand is...
0: Okay, stop. That's it. Again, he could say this all day long. And when people say things like this all day long, what benefit do we get? We get to figure out exactly who the guy is. We get to see it for ourselves. And so now you have James Carville who's like... He's talking about the anti-Semite positions, and he's like, yeah, he's pretty much... He's right there. Abdul El-Sayed, that guy's got to go out and he's got to disagree with what he's saying and all of this and specifically spell it out. He hasn't yet, and he probably won't. Because you might think that maybe deep down, he might agree. Does he? What about all this? Does he agree with any of that? It's spicy times we're living in right now. Very spicy.
6: Things are getting weird, and they're getting weird fast.
0: Thanks, Elon. Yeah, they kind of are. And I love that the Democrats are now telling you who they are. The Democrat socialists who are explaining exactly who they are, but I hate it. I hate it because there are people that will be lulled into the love of some of the things that they say because of the way they word it. And so I worry about those kind of things. And... You know, I think about my son. We were talking with Erica Donalds a little earlier about education and teaching communism in schools and the truths about it and socialism and the like. And so they're not walking around like, well, what does it mean? And then they ask some friend who's part of the DSA and it's like, hey, let me tell you exactly what it is. No, no, no. And that's how we would be able to change the country. That's how we would be able to get away from people who want to save the planet, Green New Deal. How dare you?
7: How dare you?
0: All of that stuff, right? By making sure they understand and understand at a young age. Okay. What else do we have? I know it's busy. We got a lot going on this Friday. Let's see what's going on around the state of Florida. We can talk about flock cameras and the discussion in Tampa. Tampa Bay Times, flock cameras are unpopular, but they've helped solve murders in Tampa Bay. The last 5 years, Pinellas Pasco Assistant State Attorney Liz Traverso, who tried one of these cases where a person was caught thanks to the help of flock cameras in the area and was convicted of first-degree murder and sentenced to life in prison. This was last year. And in that particular case, the flock evidence helped to solve 3 murders, 5 attempted murders, and 5 armed robberies. She said one of the largest hurdles to overcome in successfully prosecuting gang crime is getting evidence to present in court, because oftentimes witnesses are afraid to testify. 9 times out of 10, there's probably 5 to 6 people on the street corner that see the car, but they're too afraid to tell us who's in it. This flock is a machine that has no biases built into it. Obviously, the scrutiny over its ability to conduct mass surveillance and its potential for abuse, and people are starting to feel like if there's a potential for abuse, yeah, I don't know. I'm not about giving up a little bit of my my security for safety, because ultimately I'll lose both. Benjamin Franklin said once famously, but not that way. Something to that effect. Not really into giving that up. And you can keep going into investigators and police and how they feel about flock cameras. But in Tampa, it appears as if there is a lot of support, certainly with law enforcement and the Pinellas Pasco Assistant State Attorney, in having these available so that they can solve crimes. And so this is still going to be something that is going to continue to be discussed across the country as more and more of them pop up. And I don't know how you remedy this, because you could look at it and say, and again, I'm telling you, I don't know the answers, but I am giving you some suggestions here that I've talked about with people. You know, how do you have it so that law enforcement can use this as a vital tool, but then that's all, that's it. Nobody else can use them except the police, except investigators. And you can't. You're going to deny the private sector the ability to have this for security on their property, or security at a building, whatever the case may be. And then privately, people who would want to have them for their own security. You see where it goes? It just kind of spirals. So I just thought that it was interesting the Tampa Bay Times brought that up and seemed to be in the corner of having them around. Well, at least prosecutors, and how it's helped build cases. So there's that. And then one other story from the Tampa Bay Times, because we've talked about this a couple of different times on this program. That's twice I said times. That's 3 times. That's 4 times. It's a constant loop. I can't stop myself.
1: Please.
0: That was weird. Hillsborough County Commission definitively approved the raised $2.3 billion baseball stadium proposal today. 5-2 in favor of the deal. I wondered what I would say if we ever got to the position of being able to discuss and hopefully approve a ballpark agreement. Do we want Tampa to be a world-class community? What side of history do we want to be on? Now, I think it's interesting that somebody brought that up. One of the people that voted for it said that in order for Tampa to be a world-class community, we need to approve a baseball stadium? That would make it world-class? I'd say the beaches make it world class. There's some dining in Tampa that is definitely world class. I thought that was interesting. Huh. So, yeah. I guess they voted, five people voted for it. Those that voted against it said it was irresponsible use of taxpayer dollars. And Ray's officials were thrilled by this. The group that took over in October with the stadium in Tampa as its top priority said that this has been a long and challenging process, and we know that transformational projects rarely come easily. So today's vote represents an extraordinary milestone, not simply for the Rays or for the ballpark, but the future of Tampa and the entire Tampa Bay region. So there you go. The baseball commissioner is excited about this. The team CEOs, everybody's excited. Hillsborough's kicking in about $800 million. And yeah, there it is. The last, it looks like the last piece of the puzzle. And pretty incredible. So it's good news for those that have been waiting far too long for some deal to happen after the literal collapse of the stadium and to keep it in Tampa. So many people were like, come on to Orlando. Yeah. So it's now looking as if that is a done deal. So people are excited about baseball staying in Tampa. And especially the way the Rays are playing. Have you kept track of the Rays lately, D? They are just...
1: I don't watch baseball.
0: Let me tell you. It's amazing what they have been able to do over the years. Just the consistent play. They're always in it. It just feels like Tampa's an incredible place. Let me just say this. The Rays are always there. It feels like if they have a down year, that they're going to come right back the next year. They're always in contention. The Lightning, I mean, man, when it comes to sports teams, just doing pretty well there. That's all I wanted to say. All right, moving on. 866-588-8303 is the phone number. Oh, man. We didn't talk about this yesterday. I want to talk about it today. So, remember, Dee, I told you yesterday about Google's AI and how there was something going on that you just had to hear about. Remember, I kind of brought it up as AI eating our face, but there's some other things that are going on that you need to check out. I didn't get a chance.
1: Yeah, messing with the searches and forcing people to see certain things.
0: Now, I tried this because I want to make sure that this was legit. And it is. Exactly what this dude did worked for me as well. So here's a young man who wanted to expose Google and their searches and their AI searches. Remember, we talked about before how now the AI version of an answer to your question comes up before even the websites, denying people sometimes the click over that they need to survive and to get answers from people directly. Now AI gives you the first answer on Google and Google's like, cool. People are like, all right, I got my answer. I don't need to click on somebody's website to help them to make a buck. But this day, I tried this and I want you to try it as he's trying it. You're not going to believe this. Check this out.
7: I wish this was fake, but again, it's not. Google, welcome. As usual, live screen mirroring from this laptop right here. This is not a conspiracy theory. This is unedited, and this should be obvious, but what I'm about to type is not indicative of how I feel against any group of people, but let's get into it.
0: Okay, so the guy's just setting it up. He's just going to type in his computer, and on the screen, you can see what he's typing into Google, into the search. I tried this. It's true.
7: First phrase I'm going to try is it okay to dislike Hindus? We'll see on Google's AI overview section. It's going to tell us it's a form of prejudice known as anti-Hindu sentiment or Hindu phobia. Alrighty?
0: Yep. Okay. Got it. Bad thing. Got it.
7: What else? If we tried Muslims?
0: Okay.
7: Very similar response, widely considered a form of bigotry and religious intolerance.
0: Yep. Okay. You following all it right. so far? Right.
7: We'll try one more. Again, very similar response here.
0: That is, put Jews on there. Very similar response. Shouldn't be doing that. It's bad. Yeah, it's bad. I mean, you're not telling me something we don't know already, but what does the AI say? Ah, but what about this?
7: But what if we switch this to Christians? People often form negative views based on personal experiences or perceived hypocrisy. Maybe this is just a bug.
0: What? And I said, wait a second. That's not true. Oh, yes, it is. I tried it. And that's what came up. And if anybody's listening right now in their office and they want to try it, I don't know. Now, Google is known to see something that goes viral in an AI or something that they're doing and scrub it or fix it or do something about it. But it is crazy. So now he says, what?
7: Let's switch it to Christianity. Holding strong negative feelings or critical views is a common reaction.
0: Wow.
7: Lovely.
0: Oh, my. Again, I'm just putting it out there because he goes on and does a bunch of other things. But this happened. So he put in, is it okay to hate? And then he put Jews and he put Muslims and he put Hindus and time after time, it's like, it's not okay. It's bad. Wrong. Do not do that. But then he puts in Christians and it gives it some kind of, well, you know, maybe you might. And there are some people that, and it's, wait a second. Why does that happen? He went on and he did other things as well. And I'm just bringing this up, well, for the obvious reasons. When you see something like this, you know, the AI robots of tomorrow and some of the things that will be happening, the models and everything that's going on are based on whatever is being input into Google. And by the way, Google, as far as Gemini and as far as its AI, is head and shoulders when you're talking about information, way, way bigger, has a way bigger reach than OpenAI or any of the other ones as far as content to continue to bring into the AI model itself. But when you're getting answers like that, you know, you can only guess that is being set up in the algorithm in some way for that to be an acceptable answer. Otherwise, why would that happen? It's outrageous.
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18: ABC News, I'm Wayne Cabot. The bombing has resumed as the U.S.-Iran war enters its 7th month. American forces striking 2 sites in the Strait of Hormuz, where the U.S. says Iran was preparing to lay mines. A man has died in weekend flooding at the bottom of the Grand Canyon. 14 are missing. The body of a 46-year-old man found by recovery crews working near Crystal Rapids along the Colorado River. This camper barely got out.
13: The trails are already, there is copious amounts of water. I've never seen anything like it. Everybody was scrambling.
18: A broken pipeline means tourists cannot stay at hotels starting Monday. Rescuers in Nepal are again trying to seek higher ground. If a forecast of fresh flooding proves true, they're searching for 3,000 people still unaccounted for. They found more than 800 fatalities. This is ABC News.
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27: Partly cloudy skies overnight, can't rule out some coastal activity towards daybreak. Overnight lows in the mid-70s. For your Monday, active weather pattern continues with elevated rain and storm chances. High temperatures in the low 90s. More rain and storms likely heading to Tuesday with temps again holding the low 90s. And our unsettled weather pattern continues into Wednesday. From Channel 9, Eyewitness News, I'm meteorologist David Heckard.
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29: Top of the news, Florida's headlines. 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
0: And for the last time, there she is. AP Anita Padilla's got the latest. Let's find out what they're working on. What's up?
3: Hey there, Drew. President Donald Trump says he's moving to give American farmers and ranchers more control over their beef. That story tops our news right now. President Trump saying he's authorizing legal documents that would now allow farmers and ranchers to process their own meat. He blames what he calls a, quote, nasty monopoly among the country's big meat processors. Four companies, Tyson Foods, Cargill, JBS USA, and National Beef, they control about 85% of U.S. fed cattle processing, according to the USDA. Agriculture Secretary Brooke Rollins says the USDA is ready to work on the issue. She says the department's going to make a big announcement on Monday, including plans to cut red tape, help small processors, and make it easier for ranchers to sell across state lines. Well, the FBI says it has now cleared a major DNA backlog. Director Kash Patel says the lab has processed 1.8 million samples from a 2024 backlog. He says the samples are now being used in violent crime cases nationwide. Patel also highlighted recent arrests, including 81 people taken into custody in Puerto Rico in a drug trafficking operation. In Arizona, more than 120 fugitives were captured. In Jacksonville, Florida, 12 people were arrested in an operation targeting online child exploitation. The FBI also announced the arrest of Massachusetts State Representative Francisco Paulino on allegations of COVID-19 relief fraud and money laundering. Patel says the Bureau also disrupted a cyber operation linked to Chinese government-sponsored hackers. Well, a source close to Governor Ron DeSantis is telling Florida's Voice that more than 90% of a leaked grand jury report in the Hope, Florida case was actually redacted. The source says the material was improper as a matter of law. Now, this claim has not been independently verified, but Governor DeSantis already denied yesterday, and several times actually, that the Medicaid money was diverted for political purposes. He said yesterday at a press conference that, quote, there was no diversion of any Medicaid funds. The grand jury investigated how $10 million from a Medicaid settlement ended up with the Hope Florida Foundation. About $8.5 million was later transferred to a political committee linked to Attorney General James Uthmeyer. The grand jury called the transfers a sophisticated scheme to fund political activities. No criminal charges were ever filed, though. All right, that is a look at our news right now at 4:35. I'm Anita Padilla, the news director here at Florida's Voice. Everybody, have yourself a great weekend and stay safe out there. Drew, back over to you.
0: All right, AP, we appreciate you there in the Florida's Voice newsroom. And obviously, we'll be back here for Rightline tomorrow, and we'll see you then. But anytime you want to check out the stories that they're working on in the Florida's Voice newsroom, you just go to flvoicenews.com. It's Florida's Voice, the website. Man, can you hear the thunder outside? I was going to say, can you hear the lightning outside? But of course, you can't hear the lightning. Yeah, it is thunderous outside the building right now. Okay, a couple of things that I wanted to mention quickly. Let's get to this here. So this was brought up today. Canada, our friends from Canada, making some news that we're going to get to in just a bit, including what appears to be, once again, the CBC that is facing backlash because they're saying, hey, listen, if anybody is talking about 9/11, don't mention that they were terrorist attacks. Is that true? Is that really what's going on with our friends in Canada? We're going to get to that. Plus, Ambassador Mike Waltz was talking about Prime Minister Mark Carney trying to weaponize trade policy with the U.S. because it probably would be really cool with them if the president's agenda would just tank, which is a odd thing considering that they should probably not get involved in those kinds of things. But it's also another odd thing when you have a Democrat who is in the prime minister's office and working in there and consulting with the prime minister. That is pretty crazy. But we'll get to all of that in just a bit. But first, let's get to this. I think this is crazy, too, and deserves a lot of discussion. Look, the data center issue is not going to go away. I promise you that once you start hearing from Congressman Byron Donalds, the Republican nominee for governor here in the state, debating David Jolly on the Democrat side, oh, you got to believe that David Jolly is going to be bringing it up, data centers. and taking the position probably that we can't have them here. It's a bad thing. It's horrible to even mention it. Is it really? I mean, maybe we need to dig in a little more because there's some new news out there with regard to data centers. And I wanted to have a conversation about this right now with Jordan Schachtel. He is a publisher of The Dossier on Substack. It is amazing. It's a great read. Also senior policy advisor.

0: people are talking about these 200,000 accounts operating on X, for example, and 200 of them were all focused on this very issue, and not in a positive way as far as data centers, you know?
1: It's interesting with that latest report from Elon Musk's X. Clearly, there's a very sophisticated effort to propagandize the public on Western social media channels against the build out of American technological infrastructure through data centers. What's interesting is that China has a very different internal philosophy on data centers. They're building one in the Inner Mongolia region of China that spans 250 acres of space,
0: Wow. Which
1: is just crazy to think about. So they're building data centers and they're building big ones, but in their, you know, propaganda channels, they want Americans to make us stop building them. So it's very interesting that that is their perspective, and we can, you know, take political guidance from that as we see fit.
0: Yeah. And, you know, it's clear, as a matter of fact, there were the X Global Government Affairs web, the X page was showing exactly what this bot farm was putting out, obviously to manipulate us all. And this is something that I just want to mention too. Have you seen polling that I've noticed that says that when people talk about data centers, immediately it's like, no, we don't want them. We don't want them in our town. We don't want them at all. But when they find out that maybe the data center could provide the electricity for itself, maybe that they're going to cool everything internally like like the engine in your car, and they're not going to pull water, all of a sudden people are like, oh, well, hold on a second. Maybe it's not so bad, because it does create jobs and a tax base and so many other things that are beneficial. And by the way, for national security reasons, also helps us in the fight against China.
1: Yeah, absolutely. If you remember, like, this hyperscaler data center problem is only several years old at this point.
0: Right.
1: So they're still innovating on top of creating these facilities, you know, year after year, month after month. They're getting better at the water problem, getting better at the electricity problem. And you're right, when you do look at these polls, the chief concern that Americans rightly have is that their costs are going to go up as a result of this. And, you know, President Trump said, done a great job with this voluntary ratepayer protection pledge, which a lot of these, you know, big hyperscaler, big tech companies have signed on to at the insistence of the president, that no, they're not going to be paying more. So I think once the public finds that out, they don't so much have these, you know, there's a lot of like hyper online commentary about what it means to have data center community and, you know, all of these weird conspiracies that are detached from reality. When you talk to Americans, the polling shows they don't want to pay more. And I think that what these data center operators can do is they can, you know, come into these communities in a more open way. Don't use these like shadow LLCs. Don't work just directly with politicians. More, you need to do a better job introducing yourself to the community.
0: Yeah.
1: Say like, you know, we're in this together. We want to be your neighbor. We don't want to just be this facility that, you know, is sucking up energy and water, and that's not true, and here's why. And we pledge that your bills are not going to go up as a result of us being here. I think it will be warmly received. And you see in the polling, when they ask respondents that question, it flips, you know, 30 points the other way, and that people are very positive about
0: right.
1: it.
0: And the other thing, Jordan, is this. This is, along with space, I would say, the next great industrial revolution. Like, what are we doing? Let's call it what it is. Let's think into the future and what's coming. And this is going to be massive. And it's massive right now. And we need to be the ones, like at the turn of the 20th century, that were doing all of the things right to introduce this to the world. And not just that, again, the talk even of space and what we can do there. There are going to be plenty of ways, like Elon's talking about data centers in space. I think it's going to happen. How long it's going to take? But at the same time, you think of all the workers that are going to be needed to put those rockets in space, or to build the stations that are going to house these things. You know, all the workers, the electricians and people that weld and all of these different things, plus in certain communities. How do we communicate that, Jordan? How do we, is it just getting out there and, I don't know, the two of us go out on a Drew and Jordan tour around the state and just start having information meetings and just invite the public and explain what's going on? Or what do we do?

0: So I do think that more people need to make the case once they have all the information. I think what you see is that Democrats are really monopolizing on this issue because data centers are often built in red states or in red areas of blue states because it's much more hospitable to entrepreneurs and business in red states. So, these things are being built in Texas, Georgia, Florida before, it became such a crazy political issue. So people like AOC and Bernie are trying to, make this issue extremely toxic in order to get wins in the midterm. So it's become a super political issue. But again, you see that you have AOC, Bernie, China, and all these other bad actors on one side trying to get people to stop building data centers. And, very rarely will you be on the right side of history and the right side of a position by agreeing with Bernie, AOC, and China.
1: It's going to be difficult. We need to continue to. And by the way, for those listening across the state, as we are on many radio stations across the state and in many rural areas, listen, you make the decisions. What you want certainly is respected. But it's also important that everybody have all the information, not the negative, not just throw that out there, but have all the information to make the informed decision that you can and should be able to make, not getting bits and pieces from people who want to take it away because they have an agenda that, as the United States, is not ours jointly.
0: True. And in places where these data centers are built, local communities are seeing, despite there being tax abatements and stuff, and that's a kind of a separate issue, they pay so many taxes, they're assessed at such a high value because of the computers and in these data centers. These are assessed at bi some of them billions of dollars. So they're paying millions, if not tens of millions, in annual revenue. And smart lawmakers can deploy those funds into schools, they can deploy those funds into lowering property taxes, increasing emergency services. I think in 5 years from now, the communities that decide to reject data centers will deeply regret it, especially in the American heartland where you desperately need some revitalization. There's so many small cities and towns that, just one or two of these operators have moved in. And you've seen teacher salaries go way up, police, fire departments being rebuilt, reinvigorated. There's so many good things that is coming out of the tax revenue. And no, very rarely is a blue collar construction job a permanent job, right? So, but they're still getting a lot of employment. These electricians, these plumbers, these construction workers have so many jobs lined up where these things are being built that they need more workers that they have to like bring into the community. They're so popular and it's paying so well. So it has been a huge boom for that sector and for these towns.
1: Yeah, we got to jump. All right, Jordan, we got to go. Thanks for joining us today here. Good to see you, my friend.
0: Thank
1: All the
0: you.
1: best. All right, we'll see you soon. Jordan Schachtel hanging out with us here on Florida's Voice.
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3: Is back for the Good Feet store. 2026 has been the year of health and well-being for me. I promised at the start of the year that my health, feeling better, was going to be the number one goal. 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They're in Orlando on Millennia Plaza Way. 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
8: Crazy, there's a lot of cheese balls freeway. So just be careful, guys. This whole place is damn. Okay, so drive safe.
1: Oh my. If you're there and you're, well, if you're watching at FL Voice News on YouTube, Rumble X, Facebook, and Instagram, you can see the still of the video that I just played of the spill on the 105 freeway in LA of cheese balls, D. They're cheese balls all over the highway.
9: Look at all those cheese balls.
1: Look at all those cheese balls. Buckets and buckets of cheese balls got spilled all over the place. So there was a wreck, and it was a cheese ball truck that wrecked. And so that was the moment where somebody was taking video of the spilled pallets of cheese balls that caused a traffic mess on the freeway. Have you ever been witness to, these are the kind of things where you see it and it's someplace far away, or have you ever been witness to one of these, like the person was fine, but there was an accident and it spilled, I don't know, lizards, cheese balls, bologna. Have you ever been around any of those?
9: The most interesting thing that I've seen were mattresses.
1: Wow. Okay. So that was something where, if I guess it was in the road, you just like run into the, oh no, there's a mattress in the highway. I'm fine. Like that kind of thing. Yeah, I can't remember. But these stories, it always seems to be someone else that catches it. It's like the polling calls, you know, like during election season where you get the calls from the pollsters. I never got one. Never get a pollster call.
9: I've never gotten one.
1: Right. I don't know anybody that has. Who's getting the calls? I don't know. It's not me. Or the cheese balls. Okay, that's it. Enough of the cheese ball talk. We move on. Coming up, scheduled to join us, 5:15, in just a little while from now, Brian Avila. You may recognize that name. You're going to, hopefully, because with a lot of hope and prayer and confidence. He should be the next lieutenant governor of the great state of Florida. He, the one individual who was announced as Byron Donald's running mate here, lieutenant governor choice. So Brian Avila will join us in the 5 o'clock hour coming up in just a couple of more minutes. Also in Washington, D.C., you've got a March on Washington, defend the vote. So here are some leftists. Here's a DSA's D.C. counselor and candidate for D.C. Mayor Janice Lewis George, who wants to defend the vote. All right, let's hear what she says about what we need to do to defend the vote and why we need to defend it. Here it is, the March on Washington. Are there a lot of people there? I don't know, but let's hear what she says.
10: This isn't an oversight, my people. This is disenfranchisement. And a city built by generations of Black Washingtonians like my family, we have to call the issue of D.C. statehood what it is. D.C. statehood is a racial justice issue. It is a voting rights issue. It is a civil rights issue. Fannie Lou Hamer taught us nobody is free until everybody is free.
1: It is? Oh, okay. So, in case you were wondering what the DSA is thinking about defending the vote, yeah, it's important that D.C. become a state. And if it's not, it's because I'm not really sure. Well, you've just heard all the reasons why, I guess. And so, make no mistake about it. It's funny when Democrats, you know, the moderates, are like, I'm not with the DSA. I don't have anything in common with them. That's off the rails. And then one of the DSA members comes out and says, we've got to make D.C. a state. And then you're like, hey, moderate Democrat, that doesn't really exist. Did you talk about that a few years back? Haven't you been talking about that the whole time? That's funny.
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12: From ABC News, I'm Wayne Cabot. The U.S. has struck Iranian rocket launchers in the Strait of Hormuz, and Iran is retaliating, firing missiles at U.S. bases in Jordan. ABC's Stephen Portnoy on the renewed fighting.
13: Sunday's U.S. strike, the first since July 29th, coming just days after the war crossed the six-month mark. President Trump has said oil is transiting safely.
14: Millions and millions of barrels of oil are coming out of the Strait every day.
13: And the Pentagon insists international shipping routes in the Strait have been cleared of sea mines.
12: Trump posting an AI video with the caption, Karg Island being blown to smithereens. International crude back up to 90. Officials in the Grand Canyon fear more than a dozen people are missing after a wall of water came raging through Saturday. Late Sunday, recovery crews found the body of a 46-year-old man.
15: Torrential rain weaving through the canyon Saturday afternoon, washing away trails, sweeping away bridges. What appears to be a cabin can be seen floating away.
16: That's a bunkhouse there?
12: That's ABC's Danny Beckstrom. Google has updated its maps, renaming Lake Ontario Lake America for U.S. users. The change coming days after President Trump's executive order in his trade war with Canada. Google says people using maps in the U.S. will be seeing Lake America, but those in Canada we'll continue to see Lake Ontario, and those outside the U.S. and Canada will see both names. On the weekend, Dolly Parton was laid to rest.
16: Do we have time for one more Dolly song?
12: Brandi Carlile had the audience in tears at Nashville's Bridgestone Theater.
16: And I only ever sang this song one time, and it was with Dolly.
12: Brandi singing it alone this time. As a Dolly photo montage played behind her in Nashville. You're listening to ABC News.
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3: Partly cloudy skies overnight. Can't rule out some coastal activity towards daybreak. Overnight lows in the mid-70s. For your Monday, active weather pattern continues with elevated rain and storm chances. High temperatures in the low 90s. More rain and storms likely heading to Tuesday with temps again holding the low 90s. And our unsettled weather pattern continues into Wednesday. From Channel 9, Eyewitness News, I'm meteorologist David Heckard.
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8: Well, hey, everybody. Glad you're joining us today on Florida's Voice. My name is Drew Steele. Big D on the other side of the glass. Nina's in the breaking newsroom and you hanging out with us at FL Voice News on YouTube, Rumble X, Facebook, and Instagram. A Friday Luya to you. Coming up scheduled to join us in just a couple of minutes. Brian Avila is the GOP nominee for lieutenant governor of the great state of Florida. So we've got a lot to talk about. Looking forward to it. D, scheduled to join us, correct?
9: Correct. Scheduled to join us.
8: All right, we like to say that. All right, before we get to that, why don't we get to some of this? The discussion about the measles outbreak, we've talked about it all week long, and how it feels as if, especially considering that the coroner disagrees with Governor Josh Shapiro there in Pennsylvania about exactly who died and who hasn't died and how they died and questions about this. Why would he claim that a newborn infant who died of a spleen rupture died due to being unvaccinated for measles? You know, he was asked the question today, and I'm going to get to that because this has to do with being honest about what is going on in this country with regard to healthcare, health, MAHA, you know, RFK Jr. and the president, and how there are people who really want to get answers about specific things that are going on. Now, he was asked about this, and of course, RFK Jr., and we played the audio recently, mentioned that the fact that people didn't go and get vaccinated, get their kids vaccinated during COVID was a problem, and it's now creeping up on us, and that's why we're having this outbreak. During COVID, there were people that we were told died from COVID, but they didn't die of it. Or from it, they just had it, but they passed away from something else. This kind of little trickery that was going on. Well, here's Josh Shapiro, who was asked about that question today. Like, coroner says differently than you had said about the infant who passed away. It was a spleen issue. Why would you say that and disagree with the coroner's office?
10: And transparent about that case.
11: I think the Department of Health has made clear that they've shared all the information that they are permitted under state law to share, and that those two deaths were measles related.
8: Measles related. Does measles related explain death because of measles? Measles related. that's...
9: I would go with no.
8: No. That's like measles adjacent or something like that. No, that is... That's not the right answer. And he goes on to talk about this a little more. Maybe I'll play that later on in the program coming up. But look, why would you do this? Politically, you thought this was a winner because lately the HHS secretary, RFK Jr. and others have been going out talking about, among other things, being healthy, eating the proper foods, getting a good food pyramid in our schools, for example, healthy quality foods, and how we really do need to talk about vaccine schedules like we talked about here with Dr. Latipo this week and changing up the schedule. Not saying you don't have to get the Hep V for your child, but we're saying there's no mandates. You make those decisions. And how we should be able to, in the United States of America, we should be able to study, to find out about what's going on specifically when it comes to vaccines. Here's Barack Obama overseas, of course, which means he's probably going to say something negative about the United States because that's how it works. Here's Barack Obama overseas, and he's talking about autism and the vaccine and what RFK Jr. has been discussing and the Trump administration. And
6: so we have the spectacle of my successor in the Oval Office making broad claims around certain drugs and autism that have been continuously disproved. And the degree to which that undermines public health, the degree to which that can do harm to women who are pregnant, the degree to which that creates anxiety for parents who do have children who are autistic, which, by the way, itself is subject to a spectrum, and a lot of what is being trumpeted as these massive increases actually have to do with a broadening of the criteria across that spectrum.
8: Is that what it is? So there is, again, Barack Obama overseas talking about what this president is doing, what this administration is doing, broad claims about autism that undermine public health. Well, funny thing on the way to that discussion is the internet. That is forever. And also begs the question, why are you saying that now overseas about this president, about this HHS secretary, about people who genuinely want to get to and find out the truth about all of this, regardless of where it takes us, when not too long ago, when you were president of the United States, you said...
12: Final issue. You mentioned autism. That's an area, that's an example where our investment in basic research and basic science has to drastically increase. I was mentioning earlier investments, infrastructure. One of the things that I left out was investment in basic science and technology. I mentioned it in terms of energy, but the same is true on, the biotech and the genome sciences. Huge opportunities for us to figure out what are the sources of diseases, how can we prevent them, or at least intervene more quickly.
8: Yeah, all right. Well, hold on a second. There's more.
12: And autism, I think, is a prime candidate where we've seen just a skyrocketing autism rate. Nobody knows exactly why. There's some people who are suspicious that it's connected to vaccines and triggers, but this person included. The science right now is inconclusive, but we have to research it.
8: Oh, really? The science is inconclusive, but we have to research it. How do you like that? So you've got Barack Obama, who for some reason loves the idea of leaving the United States and then trashing it, who said, yeah, broad claims about autism, undermining public health, about vaccines and the like. And then in 2008 in Pennsylvania, he said, well, you know, skyrocketing autism rates. We got to research it. We got to figure out why it's happening. Some suspect it's related to vaccines and we got to do some. Huh. Well, that's interesting, as some might say. Again, why does the president do this? Former President Barack Obama. Why does he insist on this? Why do many people insist on this? I'm thinking you can tell exactly what's going on here. Is it throwing your finger up to the wind to see how it's blowing and politically how you can damage Republicans, conservatives, the president? Because that feels like a lot of what Democrats do way too often. And in that case, man, that's not good. But it says a lot, doesn't it? All right, moving on. All right, so happy to have on the phone with us right now. Brian Avila is the GOP nominee for Lieutenant Governor of the great state of Florida. There he is joining us right now. What a great time to have him on. First of all, sir, it is great to hear from you. It's Drew Steele. How are you?
13: Doing well, Drew. It's an incredible honor to be on your show.
8: Well, we appreciate you being here. And by the way, congratulations. What an exciting time. We are so looking forward to what is up next for the state and you being the nominee for Lieutenant Governor of Florida. First of all, before I even ask you a little about the announcement and your thoughts on it and obviously some of the goals and the things that we need to tackle here in the state, maybe for people that don't know a lot about your background, can you tell everybody a little bit about your background right now?
13: Yes, thank you, Drew. And I was born and raised in the city of Hialeah. My parents, they fled communist Cuba and left behind their home and business, really because they knew what happens when government takes over, when freedom disappears, and when socialism replaces opportunity with misery. They came to America in search of, you know, something really special to each and every one of us, which is freedom. And they found that freedom right here in the great state of Florida.
8: And obviously, the work that we have been doing here in the state has been incredible. You obviously a part of what we've been doing with regard to the talk of property taxes and the like. And we're going to get to some of that in just a second. But I don't want people to miss this. I think now more than ever, it's so important to have people like you and others to be able to communicate something that is spreading on social media with young people, this idea that communism and socialism could be great if we just do it the American way, which is ridiculous. But sometimes you need people who can articulate exactly what it is because you have a connection to what it did. And mm-hmm. I'm sure you hear that all the time. I probably want to hear more stories of probably stories that your family doesn't even want to necessarily talk about anymore, but leaving it, it's so important we communicate what communism and socialism is.
13: Yeah, in South Florida, I mean, we have many families that, you know, certainly are here because they fled communism and socialism in their respective countries, whether that be Cuba or Venezuela or Nicaragua. And, you know, we want to make sure that certainly that has absolutely no place in the free state of Florida. We want to make sure that people understand that the policies that the Democrats and the radical left are pushing, it is nothing less than socialism. And we want to make sure that people understand the consequences when we have, you know, socialism creep in and really just take apart opportunities and government as a whole.
8: Yeah, and some of the things that some people are saying, you know, you there in the state senate, you know, seeing and hearing from people there in Tallahassee, and Angie Nixon comes to mind only because there's an example of somebody who is being very expressive in what they believe about the Democrat socialist platform and socialism and the things that you know all too well And just to hear this and to know how we've got to fight back against even the Democrats in the state because they have no choice but to be so radical because the party demands it now. And we have to recognize that.
13: Mm-hmm. Yeah, I mean, I've always been told when someone tells you who they are, believe them.
8: Right.
13: And certainly that's what, you know, that's what we're hearing, you know, from certainly from the radical party, you know, switch of David Jolly from Angie Nixon. You know, it's just radical ideology and ideas that have really failed everywhere that they've been tried. Right.
8: Yeah.
13: You know, their policies are for, you know, more government, you know, higher taxes, weaker borders, and of course, just a radical ideology that simply has no place in the free state of Florida.
8: Yeah. Brian Avila is joining us here on Florida's Voice, the GOP nominee for lieutenant governor. And we are so happy to have him joining us here right now. And the excitement of the moment. I watched the video out of Miami. I have to tell you, it was cool. It's so cool to be there with Byron and to be able to speak to the audience about the things that we want to see happen and continue to happen here in the state. Can you talk a little bit about that and some of what you were communicating to everybody about the things that we need to do, maybe some of the focus that you would like to see out of what would be hopefully a Donald's administration here in the state?
13: Yes, of course. So, but Byron and I mean, share a fundamental belief that, you know, the radical left just will never understand, which is, you know, the great state of Florida gave our families a chance. And we're fighting to make sure that that same opportunity exists for every single family that calls this state home. We want to defend and expand on the Florida dream. We want to make sure that we are bringing Florida into the future, that we're making Florida the financial capital of the world, with lower taxes and minimal regulations to continue to attack you know, large corporations, large companies that have been fleeing you know, blue states and in order to bring more jobs and economic growth to the great state of Florida. We also want to make sure that we bring the most transparent government in history and that we continue to propose aggressive tax cuts with the eventual elimination of property taxes, economic expansion, reforming property insurance and housing costs, and of course, making sure that we protect school choice and parental rights in our great state. At the end of the day, we want to keep Florida the best state in America to own a home, raise a family, start a business, retire, and pursue your dreams.
8: Yeah. In the Miami-Dade area, if you don't mind me asking, you know, the talk like you were just mentioning about being this economic hub, I could see that happening in Miami. Is it still something that's being talked about? Do people see that and understand what is possible? Like we could be the new Wall Street really here in the state and drive so much when it comes to the economy and the things that we can do here and what we afford. Do people mention that at all when you're there?
13: So, I mean, I would tell you Miami right now is quickly becoming the capital of capital. Florida in general, I mean, we've in the past, you know, 30 years of common sense conservative leadership has become the 14th largest economy in the world, certainly with $1.8 trillion in GDP. We're number one for manufacturing job growth. We are number one for new business formations. We're number one for higher ed quality, and the list goes on. That is the track record of really the common sense conservative leadership that we have had in the state of Florida, which has made the state of Florida really the envy of the other 49 states in the union.
8: Yeah, you know, you bring up all those numbers. It's funny that you say that because I can't help but think that when you hear all of these number ones, you hear how in a lot of ways, I'm sure you talk to people outside of the state, we truly are the envy of the nation when it comes to the things that we do here. So many people say to me, how do you do this? How are you able to do it when it comes to school choice, We were just having that conversation a little earlier on the program, and so many other things. You know, the talk would be that we've gotten to such a place where it really is great that we have to continue that momentum and then some. And I'm sure you probably heard that as well. You know, continuing what this governor, DeSantis, has brought here, along with the legislature. Listen, the legislature has been amazing, certainly, since 2018, and what we've been able to build here. And I'm sure people have talked about that to you, right? The continuation and then some of what we can bring to the state.
13: Correct. And I was proud to stand alongside Governor Ron DeSantis and our conservative legislature as we made Florida really the national model for freedom. I mean, whenever I hear, you know, David Jolly, you know, wanting to apologize to the world for the state of Florida, it just makes absolutely no sense. What would we apologize for being great, for making tremendous strides in education, in economic growth, I mean, just in quality of life? I do not understand it for the life of me, but I mean, it doesn't surprise me, because when you look at blue states, none of them are increasing in population. And you look at the red states, especially the state of Florida, you're seeing folks from, you know, from those blue states coming to our state seeking freedom and economic opportunities.
8: Yeah, and I guess the best news, before we go, I might say this. I guess the best news is that at least a couple of times, David Jolly is going to have to be on a stage with Byron Donalds, and he's going to have to explain all of this. He's going to have to tell us exactly who he is. He can't fake it, although he's trying to. I love that how there are Democrats. The Democrats in the state chose somebody that apparently going with the Charlie Crist model, because that seemed to work really well. Going with somebody who used to be a Republican, right? Isn't that funny, though? Here they go. Let's bring the Charlie Crist model back. They go with somebody who decided that they didn't want to be a Republican anymore, and now joined the Democrat Party, but wants you to believe that they're old school conservative in some way. How is that? Do you not recognize what the party is, number one? And number two, how he's going to have to step up during these debates and tell everybody clearly who he is. Like, he's going to have to explain, like, what you just mentioned as well. The apologize for what here? He wants to apologize to the country for Florida for what? He's going to have to tell us.
13: Well, let me tell you something. He is going to be going up against arguably one of the best communicators of the conservative movement that I've ever seen, ever heard. Yep. So he is going to have a tough time, not just in a debate with Byron Donalds, but really trying to convince the state of Florida and the residents that his policies are not radical, that his policies, are just not absurd. When you look at their policies, they're just radical. They're pushing woke ideology. They're for higher taxes. They're for bigger government, and they're for weaker borders. Everything that we have done in the state of Florida right now has made Florida the best state in the country. And it is really because of the common sense conservative agenda of the past eight years, certainly under the leadership of our Governor Ron DeSantis, and really a Jolly Graham ticket will undo everything through the radical left wing ideology. So an agenda. So that's something that we need to prevent at all costs.
8: Yeah. I'll say this. It's just the two of us talking, sir. I'm kind of looking forward to that. I'm kind of looking forward to the moment the two of them are on. I really am. You know, I think Byron was talking about doing three of them. I'm like, do them once a week if you have to. I don't mind. Keep going. Oh, my. This is fun. All right, sir. Listen, it was great to hear from you. All the best. God bless. Look forward to the next time we can get together, okay?
13: No, thank you. I appreciate it. Thank you, Drew.
8: All right. We'll see you soon. That is the nominee to be the next lieutenant governor of the great state of Florida, Brian Avila. And how cool is that going to be? I mean, let's be honest. David Jolly is going to have to explain to everybody who he truly is, with Byron right next to him. Good luck.
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18: ABC News, I'm Wayne Cabot. Fighting resumes in the Iran war. The U.S. hitting Iran rocket launchers. Iran retaliating with missiles at U.S. bases in Jordan. President Trump posting an AI video with the words, Karg Island being blown to smithereens. International crude back up to 90. Searchers in the Grand Canyon recovered a body late Sunday in a campground flood. 14 are missing. This camper barely got out.
19: Running as hard as I could, but you can't get too far in knee-deep mud and water and debris everywhere. And yeah, there was a moment there where I didn't think I was going to be able to make it in time.
18: Google's map now lists Lake Ontario as Lake America, but only in America. On the weekend, Dolly Parton was laid to rest. Casey Musgraves paid tribute in Boston. Brandi Carlile in Nashville saying, Dolly took a risk and accepted me for being gay.
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0: Partly cloudy skies overnight. Can't rule out some coastal activity towards daybreak. Overnight lows in the mid-70s. For your Monday, active weather pattern continues with elevated rain and storm chances. High temperatures in the low 90s. More rain and storms likely heading to Tuesday with temps again holding the low 90s. And our unsettled weather pattern continues into Wednesday. From Channel 9, Eyewitness News, I'm meteorologist David Heckard.
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8: 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Don't you worry. You'll be the first to know because you'll be watching at Rightline News on YouTube and X, or you're listening on a station near you. All right. We do it each and every day at this time during the week. It's the top five audio clips of the day. It's my top five.
14: This is Drew's top five. Number five.
1: Sure. Well, we're not going to roll over when it comes to protecting our kids. This was not a good deal for the states. This was a rounding error for Meta, $1.5 trillion company, just a few weeks of revenue here. Unacceptable. We're not going to settle for pennies on the dollar. We can get billions and billions and more when we go to trial, which is what we're going to do. We've got the best legal team in the country. So we'll see them in court. And I think Floridians are going to look through the evidence, see the extensive harm, self-harm, eating disorders, addiction, mental disorders that kids face because of the intentional addictive features that this platform has rolled out. So we'll see him in court.
8: We'll see him in court. There he is. That is James Uthmeyer, the Attorney General of the great state of Florida, who went on to Fox earlier today talking about, hey, listen, billions of dollars, $17 billion for Meta, who's got like trillions, $1.5 trillion company. Yeah. And he's like, look, this it's a rounding error. We're not going to roll over. We'll see them in court. And Floridians, we're going to look through the evidence, the extensive harm that Meta does to kids. And we're going to take this a step further. And we'll certainly keep an eye on that and see how it goes.
14: Number four.
3: Before the end of my term, American astronauts will return to the lunar surface. And we're looking forward to that. We'll do it. And we're then going to the next step. And when we do, they'll plant this very important flag to mark the site of the first permanent American settlement on the moon. They're going to have a settlement. They're building a settlement up in the moon. And we're not going to stop there.
8: We're not going to stop there. That's the President of the United States a little earlier today as he was signing an executive order to have a U.S. Space Academy there for citizens. That's pretty exciting, among other things, including he signed a plaque that's going to make its way to space in 2028 and saying that Space Force being an important military branch. And also, how about that? Very, very cool that astronauts are going to return to the lunar surface by the end of his term. Would I love to see that? I would love, please. Let's make sure that Democrats don't get involved in trying to gum up the works to make that not happen so that when the president leaves and if there were a Democrat president in 2028, they can make it happen and be like, see what we did? You didn't do that. It's
14: number three.
4: By the way, he votes by mail from Mar-a-Lago, but he doesn't want you to vote by mail. Hey, everybody. Just this week, the United States Supreme Court backed up the president's agenda. He's trying to make it more difficult for you to vote by mail. By the way, he votes by mail from Mar-a-Lago. But he doesn't want you to vote by mail because he knows you're paying attention. Context is so important. Gas prices are up. Food prices are up. He got us in a war that the American people don't want. And he is worried he is going to lose the midterms. We are 2 months away from the midterms. Get out and vote. Let's get everyone out to vote.
8: Is she still relevant? I'm sorry. I know. I just had to say that. That's the former vice president of the United States, Kamala Harris, who had quite the number of jump cuts, as the kids like to call it, during this 47-second X account video, which begs the question, why did you need so many cuts? Just being able to say something that seems so simple. But that's her saying that, obstacles. You see the Supreme Court sided with the president, allowing for there to be barcodes on the mail-in and absentee ballots so we can make sure we're mailing it to a person that should have it, not somebody who says they should have it, or possibly a Democrat who's dead, who votes anyway, and it counts. So that's her putting a video out saying, oh, yeah, it's a, you know, president's bad, get out and vote, you know, blah, blah, blah, yeah, the whole, you got it.
5: Number two.
6: You prevent of the ICE federal at the federal level from securing a agreements with local police forces in New York
7: State? I just banned it. It's against the law now in the state of New York to have these agreements. The federal law that allows the creation of these agreements says subject to state and local laws. State law just changed. So no more.
8: Proudly, she says it. That's Governor Kathy Hochul from New York, who was on the Morning Mess program there on MS Now, whatever they call themselves these days, who wanted to let people know that, yeah, you know, look, we've got laws and we are trying to deport and we are trying through ICE to be able to capture and get these criminal illegals and get them out of the country. And she goes on to MS, whatever it is, to talk about how happy she is that they passed a law banning New York police from cooperating with ICE. Kind of reminds you of the discussion that we've had here where if David Jolly were the governor of the state of Florida, you really think he's going to enforce the 287G program and have police departments around the state cooperating with ICE? You sure about that?
5: Number one.
9: Since you had your news conference in Lancaster, we've learned a little bit more information about the case with the baby that it-

0: all the information that they are permitted under state law to share, and that those two deaths were measles related.
1: Measles related, but not deaths because or due to the measles, but just like COVID, where they were pulling up numbers where they were saying they died of COVID when they actually just had it, but they died of something else. That is, I guess, the doubling and tripling down on stupid of the governor of the state of Pennsylvania, Josh Shapiro, who wants to be the Democrat nominee for president in 2028. That's why he's out there and prevalent. But instead of walking away from this subject and going, hey, it might have been wrong, when he said that a newborn infant died of the measles, but we come to find out that the coroner's office is like a spleen rupture, didn't have to do with the measles, and he won't back away from it. And that's kind of what Democrats do.
2: Drew's top five.
1: Like, you're going to double and triple down on this because there are enough people that hate Donald Trump and hate RFK Jr. and hate what they're trying to do and the changing of maybe vaccine scheduling or maybe studying to find out whether or not vaccines could possibly, some of them, be harmful to people, especially the COVID jabs. How dare you do that? They would rather have people believe them and what they're presenting and go against the administration than to just be honest. Just, it's crazy. What else we got? Oh, we got a lot. So, got to talk about this before we finish out the program. 2020. It's Joe Biden on the one side.
3: Hey, Esther.
1: And you got the president of the United States, Donald Trump, former president at the time, on the other side. Well, actually, no, the current president on the other side. Forgive me. It's the 2020 presidential debate. And there was this interesting moment during the debate that people are posting on their social media that had to do with Antifa. Now, why am I bringing up Antifa? Well, you'll see in just a second as the debate went back and forth about Antifa.
3: I'll tell you what. Somebody's got to do something about Antifa and the left, because this is not a right-wing problem. This is a
4: left-wing.
3: This is a left-wing problem.
4: White supremacist. Antifa's an idea, not an organization.
3: Oh, you got it.
4: Not militia. That's what his FBI, his FBI director said.
3: Well, then you know what?
1: No. All right. So why was Joe Biden protecting basically Antifa? It's just an idea. That's all it is. Well, a funny thing happened on the way to that idea. We come to find out that there's a little more than the idea. How is it that the idea is so organized? Organized to the point where we had the story that came out that's probably the biggest story. I don't know if it's this year because there have been a lot of big stories, but at least the month of August, even though we're getting quickly into September, the Secretary of State, Marco Rubio, saying far-left terrorism poses a profound threat to the U.S. and the broader West. Today, the U.S. sanctioned several transnational far-left terrorist networks, including one called AI from Italy, a major far-left tech collective whose services are used by the most active and violent Antifa cells in the United States and across the world. Huh, really? There'll be no refuge for violent extremists who wage war on our civilization and plot to undermine law and order, destroy critical infrastructure, assault political opponents, or conspire to conceal their crimes from authorities. We'll use all the tools and authorities at our disposal to fight terrorism and protect our way of life from terrorist coercion. So what he was saying is that there was a connection between the Portland Antifa, Iran's Islamic Revolutionary Guard, and Hamas, and even with some of these far-left tech collectives that are out there as well. In other words, don't tell us that Antifa is just some ideology and some people who are thinking about some stuff. And isn't it really cool? I got this logo on my T-shirt. And that's all it is. And just people who are getting together in coffee shops and talking about how the country stinks. Now,

0: A little bit more than that. State Department talking about the International Technology Collective under a U.S. global terrorism designation. Helping Antifa. It's huge. And you've got the president and the secretary of state who recognize this. Just yesterday, they were talking about the Trump administration targeting Soros nonprofits and the Southern Poverty Law Center and CARE in some major tax crackdowns. And so you've got this administration who understands the threats to the United States, the threats, whether they are Iran, the threats, whether they're Antifa, George Soros, the Muslim Brotherhood, Antifa, all of them together and connected to this global terrorist network. To do what? To try to bring down this country. Again, it's a funny thing how that works. You think that way far away in Portland, where you get the Chaz and all of these different things going on in certain areas, and you feel like they're just pockets of group individuals that are harassing in certain areas. But the enemy of my enemy is my friend. And if you've got people that want to instigate and get paid to do it, and you can hook up with them to help to bring the kind of destruction that you want, oh, you'll do it. And this president gets it, and he knows it's happening. So this is the Secretary of State. So all of this was really, really big. Big announcement. And even the Treasury Secretary was talking about getting rid of the tax-exempt status back in, what was this, June or July when he was talking about this? They knew this was coming.
1: President Trump's direction, Treasury is expanding its efforts to identify organizations that abuse charitable and nonprofit structures.
0: Yep, and guess what? We know who they are. And they do as well. All right, we put a bow on the show, finishing this up next. My name is Drew Steele, Florida's Voice.
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10: Steele.
11: I take no offense at all. You know, I don't know what authenticity is. There are so many cuisines out there. Whatever sells, our guests make that decision.
0: Yeah, the guests make the decision. I don't know what's authentic and what's not authentic. All right, Dee, so if you're wondering what that's all about, I guess on social media, people have been saying Panda Express isn't authentic Chinese food. And so the CEO is on social media and like, all right, I'm not sure what is and isn't in cuisine anymore. I don't know, but I know what the people like, and this is what I'm making. And my place is called Panda Express. And there's lines around the building, so they seem to be liking it.
12: Good for him.
0: Yeah, that's how you do it. You pretty much just bring it up and confront it head on. But I don't know. It's sort of like when, wasn't there the discussion like this about pizza? Hasn't the discussion always been that pizza is an American invention? It's not Italian. An Italian created pizza in the United States, but there was never pizza, as it were, in Italy, right? Dee, isn't that right? Or am I missing something? Or am I thinking of something?
12: I'm not
0: sure. That's a good question.
12: I have to look this up.
0: Yeah, go ahead. Go hit the famous Googleverse and find out what the Gemini AI
12: people. It says
0: people.
12: Place of origin is Italy.
0: Does it? Okay. In its current form, the way...
12: Between the 16th and mid-18th century.
0: Yeah, but was that like... bread where they put tomatoes and cheese on it, or
12: it was considered a flatbread style,
0: right? That's
12: so I guess technically not pizza.
0: No, not the way like the round, toss it in the oven, it's the dough. The way we do it is an American invention. Like, aren't there other things that are like that? What, somebody knows? 866-588-8303. Call now. You don't have a lot of time. Call now. 866-588-8303. Across the state of Florida. What other foods are considered cuisine from other nations, but really were created in the United States? Like, we did it. There have to be... I don't have time to just sit here and dwell at it and hear all of you just... yelling at your radios, but I'm just going, I don't know.
12: So it says the first pizzeria opened up in New York City in 1905.
0: Right. That's what I remember hearing.
12: Pizza arrived in America with Italian immigrants in the late 1800s.
0: Right, but the pizza that they brought was basically bread, and then they put everything on.
12: They say a flatbread orientation.
0: Yeah. That's all. I don't know. Let's just leave it there. We don't need the calls. It's okay. Save the dime.
3: To save the dime.
0: Wow, that was very boomer.
3: Save the dime. Oh my.
0: Now I gotta stick with that. We only have another minute.
12: I think it was a quarter when I was in school.
0: Ah. Oh. Payphones. They were at a... I remember them being a nickel, and then you'd have to put two nickels in, and then they were a quarter, right?
12: Yeah. I think it was 25 cents or 50 cents for a call.
0: And then you'd run out of money, and you'd be like, oh, no.
12: Who has a quarter?
0: I just wanted to ask around on a date, and I didn't get a chance. Like, that kind of thing.
12: The school locked my cell phone in the locker, and I need to call home.
0: Oh, you stop it. Are you going back to the cell phones... locked up in schools issue. Come on. All right, I'll tell you what. I'll make you... here's a concession. I'll lock up your cell phone, but we'll put a payphone in the hallway. How's that?
12: Providing the quarters?
0: You are. Every classroom...
12: No deal.
0: Every classroom gets a payphone just so you have the phone so that you can call. If
12: the school provides quarters, you have a deal.
0: I got to work on that one. All right, that's enough for us. We'll see you tomorrow. Rightline, your national voice, our national program, 4 to 6 p.m. at Rightline News on YouTube and X and across the country. See you then.
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9: 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Orlando's news, weather, and traffic starts now.
3: A good Monday morning. It is 5 o'clock. I'm Scott Inez. Orlando's morning news here on WDBO, 107.3 FM and AM 580. It is our top story. The U.S. and Iran trading strikes again Sunday, 1 month after the Trump administration moved to ramp up economic pressure against the regime.
15: In WDBO's continuing coverage of the conflict in Iran, the president telling reporters last week that he wasn't interested in negotiating with Iran. Democratic National Committee Chair Ken Martin on Friday calling the conflict, quote, a deadly and costly war they clearly cannot find a way out of, accusing the president and vice president of reneging on their campaign promises. Iran's foreign minister says that a diplomatic solution, quote, is impossible. Speaking with Fox's Sunday Night in America, President Donald Trump says that he's making all the right moves.
16: We're doing a great job. The blockade has been unbelievable. The financial hits that we're giving them, we're hitting them very hard. Nobody's ever been hit like this. And they're a failing nation right now. And at the right point, we'll either win or they'll do something.
15: This as Iran has launched retaliatory fire at U.S. forces on Sunday after the U.S. military struck Iranian rocket launchers. A U.S. official briefing CNN on that situation, which marked the first escalation in more than a month. Missiles fired into Jordan were intercepted with no reported impacts. The exchange followed U.S. strikes on Iran's Lark Island, where American forces observed Iranian units preparing to deploy rockets with mines into the Strait of Hormuz. U.S. forces destroyed 2 launchers, according to CENTCOM. Coming up, several members of the Democratic Socialists of America winning Democratic primary races across the country, including right here in Florida. We'll hear what Ashley Moody has to say about her opponent. Coming up next, you're on Orlando's only live and local morning news program.
17: I'm Channel 9 meteorologist Cassandra Crimi, tracking an increase in our rain and storm chances for most of the week. Your forecast details coming up.
18: Colonial Drive eastbound closed approaching Tanner Road from the WDBO Traffic Center. I'm Ed Torrance.
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15: Good morning. I'm Greg Rhodes. As a mission to reveal the universe's darkest secrets is now underway. That's what NASA said yesterday after the Nancy Grace Roman Space Telescope launched from Kennedy Space Center. That telescope blasted off at 7:26 in the morning aboard a SpaceX Falcon Heavy rocket. NASA is saying that the mission will help astronomers explore dark matter, dark energy, and worlds outside of our solar system, known as exoplanets. NASA Administrator Jared Isaacman says that telescope will give us a new atlas of the universe, push the boundaries of discovery, and demonstrate what's possible when American space program pairs bold ambition and disciplined execution. First images from Roman should be released by early next year. Several members of the Democratic Socialists of America have won Democratic primary races across the country, including here in Florida, where State Representative and DSA member Angie Nixon is challenging incumbent Florida Republican Senator Ashley Moody. Senator Moody calling for voters to wake up on Fox's Sunday Morning Futures.
20: You're going to have these anarchist socialists get elected, and truly, it's the Trojan horse. They're going to get elected and destroy the country from the inside out.
15: Nixon has since said that she's not a socialist. Nixon supporters arguing that the Democratic nominee will fight for the working class against the wealthy and fix affordability issues. A meeting now being held today in Seminole County to discuss the impact of Amendment 3. The Oviedo City Council will hold a work session to discuss possible budget cuts if the property tax referendum passes in November. Officials expecting to lose over $14 million in tax revenue over the first 2 years. The search for more than a dozen campers in the Grand Canyon continuing this morning after one person was already found dead in the deadly flash floods that struck parts over the weekend. Here's Sophie Flay.
21: The Park Service confirming the body of a 46-year-old man was pulled from the Colorado River last night. Hours after, a monsoon storm turned a quiet creek into a raging river in minutes. Campers watched a wall of water tear through Phantom Ranch, sweeping away boulders and then an excavator and eventually entire buildings. Witnesses describe a 4-foot-high wall of debris.
15: Conservative commentator Milo Yiannopoulos has been deported to the United Kingdom one day after being arrested by ICE.
22: Homeland Security said a final removal order was issued by an immigration judge last month after Yiannopoulos failed to show up for a hearing. He was taken into custody on Friday at the airport in New Orleans. Yiannopoulos was born in England, but has been a longtime supporter of immigration enforcement in the U.S. I'm Mark Mayfield.
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15: And an underdog claiming the last spot in the NASCAR Cup Series playoffs. Ryan Preece cruising to victory lane at Daytona on Saturday after securing the win in the Coke Zero Sugar 400. He overcame a more than 30-point deficit to steal that final chase spot from Shane Van Ginsburg. Preece and 15 other drivers will begin their quest for the championship when the entire field squares off at Darlington starting next Sunday. And Scott, I had a chance to actually speak with Ryan Preece at the beginning of the season, just before the Daytona 500. Really great guy. His second season with RFK Racing really deserves this opportunity. Just a really solid guy and a really good driver.
19: That's great. That's terrific. All right. Thank you very much, Greg. 5:05 now, WDBO. We do have your weather and your traffic every 6 minutes on a Monday morning.
17: I'm Channel 9 meteorologist Cassandra Crimi with another good chance for showers and storms. We'll wake up dry with lots of sunshine. Temperatures will climb into the 90s today. Orlando hitting a high of 93 degrees. But we do have a 50% chance for showers and storms this afternoon. I don't think we'll see any severe weather, but heavy rainfall, again, the potential. We head through the overnight. We'll dry the skies with a low of 75. And our rain and storm chance stays elevated through the weekend. From Channel 9 Eyewitness News, I'm meteorologist Cassandra Crimi.
19: Cassandra, right now we're looking at downtown Orlando, where it is 78 degrees, and I've got 77 at Orlando's Severe Weather Station. Ed Torrance is in that WDBO Traffic Center. Good Monday morning, Ed.
18: Good morning, Scott. You got overnight construction, I-4 eastbound at 192. The on-ramp is closed, and then on 192 itself, eastbound at Part and Settlement Road, and got the left turn lane blocked, as well as a left through lane blocked. From the WDBO Traffic Center, I'm Ed Torrance.
19: All right, we'll get you an update on the artist formerly known as Tropical Storm Dolly. That's In Depth is coming up next.
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19: Good Monday morning. Hope you had a great weekend. It's 5:09. I'm Scott Inez. Orlando's morning news here on WDBO 107.3 FM and AM 580. Our top story, new from overnight, U.S. forces striking in Iran for the first time in weeks. We struck two Iranian launchers on Larak Island. Iran retaliating, striking at American forces in Jordan. Luckily, no significant impacts reported there in Jordan. We'll have much more throughout the morning for you right here on WDBO 107.3 FM and AM 580. Let's go in depth on one of our top local stories this morning. Over the weekend, what was Tropical Storm Dolly, as expected, was downgraded. Dolly no longer a tropical storm. But we are still watching this thing. As a matter of fact, the National Hurricane Center has now increased the odds that the remnants of what had been a tropical storm Dolly could develop. But those odds are not great. As of this morning, what had been Dolly for just one day last week is now a strong tropical wave producing an area of showers and thunderstorms from Puerto Rico and eastward across the Virgin Islands and the northern Leeward Islands. And satellite data and surface observations indicate there are no signs of any sort of closed surface circulation and redevelopment unlikely here in the next day or two. As a matter of fact, this morning, the National Hurricane Center, there is a near zero, percent chance of formation of this thing over the next 48 hours and just a 20% chance of formation over the next 7 days. So that is certainly good news, but this system is expected to bring some heavy rains, gusty winds to portions of the Leeward Islands, Virgin Islands, Puerto Rico, Hispaniola over the next few days. And after that, there is kind of some gray area here. Conditions may become more conducive for redevelopment in the middle of the week. We don't know. Again, it's not very high, just a 20% chance of development here in the next 7 days. And as for the computer models, some of them have the remnants of Dolly heading toward Florida later on this week. Some of them have this thing kind of curving to the north. So that's what we know right now. Dolly has been beaten up, weakened, very much so. It is still producing a lot of rain, which, quite frankly, we need here in Central Florida. And as far as Central Florida, will we be impacted? Still too early to tell. If we are impacted, it is not expected to be anything significant. So that is good news. But we are Orlando's severe weather station, and we'll continue to update you throughout the day and the week on this tropical wave there in the Caribbean. It is 5:13 WDBO. I'm Scott Inez, Orlando's Morning News. Thanks so much for joining us on this Monday morning. What do you say we get that extended forecast for you? 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
6: Well, a bit of an active weekend of rain and storms across parts of Central Florida. In fact, Metro Orlando got hit pretty good both Saturday and on Sunday. And this active weather pattern remaining in place here as we kick off the work week. Monday, Tuesday, good bet for rain and storms across the area once again. Coverage will be on the high side. High temperatures both days, it looks like, in the low 90s. Maybe some slightly dry air arriving for the middle part of the week, but it's still going to be unsettled out there. Good bet for rain and storms Wednesday, Thursday. Temperatures again holding the low 90s. I do think a little bit more dry air does arrive by the time we get towards Friday. We'll go down to a 50% storm chance, temps in the low 90s. Right now, Labor Day weekend does look a little bit unsettled. Daily rain and storm chances anticipated all the way through Monday and temps in the low 90s. From Channel 9, Eyewitness News, I'm meteorologist David Heckert.
19: All right, David. And currently I am looking at downtown Orlando where it's 78 degrees. I've got 77 in Longwood and 77 at Orlando's severe weather station. He's in that WDBO traffic center watching your I-4 traffic cameras. How are we rolling on a Monday morning, Ed?
18: Scott, we got overnight construction on I-95 northbound approaching County Road 509. Right lane blocked there. And then a crash on Colonial Drive has all eastbound lanes blocked approaching Tanner Road. From the WDBO traffic center, I'm Ed Torrance.
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26: Now, the three big things you need to know. Powered by Mark Spain Real Estate.
19: Well, the family of Dolly Parton has confirmed that the funeral for the American icon has happened. It did happen over the weekend. Dolly died last week at the age of 80 after a brief battle with cancer. NASA says the Crew 13 mission to the ISS is now delayed. Launch was slated for September 12th, but now is postponed due to a leak aboard the Dragon capsule. On Sunday, of course, NASA successfully launched the powerful Nancy Grace Roman Telescope from KSC. And Oviedo city leaders will look into the city's flock camera program. The city council will meet with flock reps today as the city of Oviedo considers whether to keep the cameras operating or not.
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15: Good morning, I'm Greg Rhodes. As a school in Lake County and the federal government are now partnering to address critical labor shortages, Lake Sumter State College announcing last week that it has received a grant of over $5 million from the U.S. Department of Commerce. That money will go toward the development of the Eustis Education and Training Center. It'll be at State Road 44 and Hicks Ditch Road on 8 acres donated by the city of Eustis. The center will provide specialized training for commercial drivers and electrical line workers. School officials say that those are two of the region's most in-demand occupations. President Trump announcing on social media on Friday that Venezuela has agreed to a deal that would give the U.S. up to 65 billion barrels of oil. Florida Republican Representative Brian Mast speaking with Fox's Sunday Morning Futures, saying the deal would hurt U.S. rivals, including China.
0: They no longer have the opportunity to soak up 80 to 90% of Venezuelan oil. That's actually now going to go to the United States of America instead of China, not on Russian ships. So Russia isn't going to benefit from that.
15: Venezuela's acting president, Delcy Rodriguez, insisting that her country still had sovereignty over its oil and that the deal would not bring billions of dollars worth, would rather bring billions of dollars worth of investment and taxes to Venezuela. Critics accusing Venezuela's government of betraying the country, while Democratic lawmakers called the move corrupt. While the price of beef is still on the rise, there's been little to nothing to beef up the average American wallet, and it could impact the midterm elections. Here's ABC's Stephen Portnoy.
2: Ground beef now averaging nearly $7 a pound. But Trump's move to lower the price by temporarily waiving tariffs on some beef imports now angering American ranchers. ABC's Martha Raddatz talked to cattlemen in California.
3: I think it's unfortunate. I understand what he's trying to do. I don't agree that that's the best way to go about achieving his goals.
2: And with just 9 weeks to go until the midterms, kitchen table costs have been on Americans' minds for months.
15: The death toll from last week's flash flooding disaster in the Nepal-Tibet border region spiking over the weekend to nearly 800 people, according to the latest updates from Nepali and Chinese officials, with at least 3,000 still believed to be unaccounted for. ABC's Britt Klinek traveling to Nepal to witness the disaster firsthand and explains why that number is expected to keep going up while speaking with the Start Here podcast.
10: These numbers are moving very fast, and they keep climbing because crews, quite frankly, are still pulling bodies out of mud and debris that's feet deep in places. And some victims were swept so far downstream that they've turned up as far away as India.
15: And hunters and campers set to get discounts on their favorite items starting tomorrow. That four-month sales tax holiday on camping, fishing, and hunting gear will run through the end of the year. State officials saying, Scott, that a similar sales tax holiday last year helped save shoppers almost $45 million.
19: All right, good stuff as always. Thank you, Greg. 520 now on this Monday morning. What do you say we get that extended forecast for you? It is brought to you by the great folks at Metlock Lifetime Roofing.
6: Well, you can definitely feel that deep tropical moisture across the area the last several days, and that remains in place here as we head into the work week. And that means elevated rain and storm chances both today and tomorrow. Best chance for activity looks to be along and west of the I-4 corridor, courtesy of our onshore flow or easterly flow. High temperatures in the low 90s. Not much change here to the work week. Maybe a slight downtick in rain coverage Wednesday, Thursday. Temperatures again in the low 90s. And as we push towards Friday and the Labor Day weekend, we'll probably see a little bit more dry air mixing in with a 50% rain chance Friday and the weekend. In the tropics, monitoring two areas. We got one in the northern Gulf. This is likely going to push its way towards Texas, Louisiana over the next couple of days. And the remnants of Dolly likely fading away, but we'll monitor it over the next couple of days as it lifts northwestward. From Channel 9, Eyewitness News, a meteorologist, David Hecker.
19: Yeah, go away, Dolly. Right now, we're looking at downtown Orlando, where I've got 78 degrees. It is now 77 at Orlando's Severe Weather Station. He's in that WDBO Traffic Center. How are we doing on a Monday morning, Ed?
18: Scott, we got a crash on Colonial Drive. That heading eastbound, approaching Tanner Road, has all lanes blocked. This is a fatal crash from 10:30 last night and still has all eastbound lanes closed there. You can take Lake Pickett Road as an alternate. Also got construction on I-95 northbound, approaching State Road 404. Right lane is blocked there. From the WDBO Traffic Center, I'm Ed Torrance. If you should-
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19: Save more, spend less. You can hear our consumer warrior, Clark Howard, at 25 and 55 past each hour during Orlando's Morning News with Scott Inez. Hey, good morning. It is 525 now at WDBO. Thanks so much for joining us. How about Scottie Scheffler and what he did over the weekend on the PGA Tour? He basically ended any conversation about who had the best season on Sunday when he made up a three-shot deficit. He stroked a 4-under-66 yesterday to win the Tour Championship. He claims a second FedEx Cup title. And by the way, Greg, he moves past the great Tiger Woods for most PGA Tour career earnings.
15: Wow.
19: How about that?
15: That just shows you how much those have increased.
19: Yeah, exactly. Scheffler won $10 million. By the way, Tiger earned a lot of money, but he never won $10 million in one tournament. Scheffler winning the $10 million yesterday, and it pushes his career total to over $130 million on the PGA Tour.
15: That was quick.
19: It happened. That escalated quickly. Yeah, Tiger never played for more than $10 million in a purse during his peak years from 97 through 2008. And Tiger had been at the top of the career money list for nearly 26 years. Scottie Scheffler, as you said, it escalated quickly. And Scottie Scheffler taking over that reign. Amazing. 527 now, WDBO. Good Monday morning.
4: I'm Channel 9 meteorologist Cassandra Crimi, tracking a few coastal showers early this morning, then through the afternoon. Widely scattered showers and thunderstorms from Orlando off towards the west. Could see some stronger storms with active lightning, strong thunderstorm wind gusts, and slow movers leading to heavy pockets of rain. Meanwhile, temperatures will be hot and steamy. We'll have daytime highs in the upper 80s and low 90s. Orlando today will see a high of 92. Then through the overnight, mostly cloudy to partly cloudy skies with a low of 76. From Channel 9 Eyewitness News and meteorologist Cassandra Crimi.
19: Currently, we're looking at 78 degrees in Kissimmee, and I've got 77 now at Orlando's Severe Weather Station. He's in that WDBO Traffic Center watching your eye for traffic cameras. How are we doing on a Monday morning, Ed Torrance?
18: Scott, road work on I-95 southbound at mile marker 229 has got the two right lanes blocked. 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From the WDBO Traffic Center, I'm Ed Torrance.
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26: 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Orlando's news, weather, and traffic starts now.
19: Hey, good morning to you. It is 5:30. I'm Scott Inez, Orlando's morning news here on WDBO. Remember, coming up at 8 o'clock this morning, your chance at $1,000 in WDBO Page Your Bills. It is our top story. The U.S. and Iran trading strikes again 1 month after the Trump administration moved to ramp up economic pressure against the regime.
15: In WDBO's continuing coverage of the conflict in Iran, the president telling reporters last week that he wasn't interested in negotiating with Iran. Democratic National Committee Chair Ken Martin on Friday calling the conflict, quote, a deadly and costly war they clearly cannot find a way out of, accusing the president and vice president of reneging on their campaign promises. Iran's former minister saying that a diplomatic solution, quote, isn't impossible. Speaking with Fox's Sunday Night in America, President Trump saying that he's making all the right moves.
5: We're doing a great job. The blockade has been unbelievable. The financial hits that we're giving them, we're hitting them very hard. Nobody's ever been hit like this. And they're a failing nation right now. And at the right point, we'll either win or they'll do something.
15: This as Iran has launched retaliatory fire at U.S. forces on Sunday after the U.S. military struck Iranian rocket launchers. A U.S. official briefing CNN on the situation, which marked the first escalation in more than a month. Missiles fired into Jordan were intercepted with no reported impacts. The exchange followed U.S. strikes on Iran's Lark Island, where American forces observed Iranian units preparing to deploy rockets with mines into the Strait of Hormuz. U.S. forces destroying 2 launchers, according to CENTCOM. Coming up, the top 2 candidates for governor don't agree on whether the Hope Florida Foundation should be investigated. We'll have that update for you and more coming up next here on Orlando's only live and local morning news program.
4: I'm Channel 9 meteorologist Cassandra Crimi tracking morning coastal showers, but better chances for rain and storms inland as we head into the afternoon. A 60% chance for showers and storms, some of which could lead to some heavy pockets of rain and strong thunderstorm wind gusts. Temperatures today hot and sticky, hitting a high of 92 degrees in Orlando. Overnight, we'll drop down into the mid-70s. Then tomorrow, another good chance for rain and storms. We'll get even better chances towards the end of the week with some tropical moisture. From Channel 9 Eyewitness News, I'm meteorologist Cassandra Crimi.
18: Construction on the turnpike southbound at mile marker 229 has got a right lane blocked from the WDBO Traffic Center. I'm Ed Torrance.
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15: Good morning, I'm Greg Rhodes. As a Utah man is now dead after he was struck by lightning in Pinellas County. It happened on Saturday night near Fort DeSoto. The sheriff's office saying that Steve Matheson was jet skiing when he was struck. He was taken to the hospital where he was later pronounced dead. Matheson leaving behind a wife and four kids. A neighbor saying that Matheson put his family first and leaves behind a legacy of love, service, and kindness in everything he did. Police saying that one of the three people injured in a shooting on Friday night is now a suspect.
1: The shooting happened at an apartment complex on Grand Court. Officers say the person that was critically injured at that scene actually shot two people during an argument. Witnesses say a woman even jumped from a second-story window to escape the chaos. The injuries to the other people were not life-threatening. I'm Carl Willis for WDBO 107.3 FM and AM 580.
15: The two top candidates for governor in Florida don't appear to agree on whether the Hope Florida Foundation should be investigated. Democrat David Jolly saying that last week that he'd investigate the organization for diverting $10 million to a campaign to defeat a marijuana legalization referendum. Republican Byron Donalds, though, saying on Saturday that he's more worried about affordability and Jolly is just playing politics. Donalds saying that the people are more concerned about putting food on the table than and keeping the lights on. The college football game went from cheers to tears very quickly over the weekend after a star athlete named Micah Joe Barnett, the running back at William Jewell College in Liberty, Missouri, collapsed after scoring a touchdown. The junior was rushed to the hospital but didn't survive. Ike Ajachi with more.
7: Barnett grew up playing the game and has been a star player ever since, earning all-conference and all-state honors awards. Hundreds attended a vigil on the college's campus.
9: It feels so wrong. I'm frustrated, angry, I'm mad, but I know God doesn't make mistakes.
7: Paying their respects to the state champion and remembering his legacy. He was loved by the community and looked up to by many, on and off the field.
15: Hyundai now looking to build trucks here in the U.S.
17: Hyundai has been teasing a new body-on-frame platform for a new lineup of pickups and SUVs, with the automaker now saying the company may export those vehicles made in America to markets around the world. As part of Hyundai's multi-billion dollar investment in the U.S. and 35% growth plan by 2030, Hyundai previewed its new Boulder concept SUV at this year's New York International Auto Show, packing a stout body-on-frame architecture, aggressive approach, exposed tow hooks, and 37-inch mud terrain tires with a full-size spare mounted in the back, calling it a four-wheeled love letter to a dynamic off-road way of life built to celebrate the freedom of adventure. Jeff Manasso, Fox News.
15: There have been talks of Kia bringing in a mid-sized truck here to the U.S. market, but that's also, again, a sister company to Hyundai. If Hyundai's bringing this, that's definitely a game changer there for the truck department.
19: No doubt. Thank you for the update, Greg. 536 now, WDBO. Thanks so much for getting up with us on a Monday morning. We do have your weather and your traffic every 6 minutes.
4: I'm Channel 9 meteorologist Cassandra Crimi with another good chance for showers and storms. We'll wake up dry with lots of sunshine. Temperatures will climb into the 90s today. Orlando hitting a high of 93 degrees. But we do have a 50% chance for showers and storms this afternoon. I don't think we'll see any severe weather, but heavy rainfall, again, the potential. We head through the overnight. We'll dry the skies with a low of 75. And our rain and storm chance stays elevated through the weekend. From Channel 9 Eyewitness News, I'm meteorologist Cassandra Crimi.
19: Cassandra, right now we are looking at downtown Orlando, where it is 78 degrees, and I've got 77 at Orlando's severe weather station. Ed Torrance is in that WDBO traffic center. What's going on, Ed?
18: Scott, we got a crash on I-95 southbound at mile marker 214. Also, construction on I-95 southbound at State Road 46 has got two left lanes blocked. And road work on Colonial Drive westbound at Hampton Avenue has got a left turn lane blocked in that area. From the WDBO Traffic Center, I'm Ed Torrance.
19: That was a big weekend for NASA over on the Space Coast. We'll talk about it in depth coming up next.
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0: 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I'm Laurel Lee, and that's your America 250 moment on WDBO, Orlando's News and Talk.
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19: Hey, good morning to you and happy Monday. It is 5:39. I'm Scott Inez, Orlando's Morning News here on WDBO, 107.3 FM and AM 580. Orlando's News and Talk. Your chance at $1,000. Comes your way at 8 o'clock this morning. It's WDBO Pays Your Bills. I give you the keyword over the air. You go to the WDBO app and enter the word. That's coming up at 8 o'clock this morning. We're also going to do it at 10 a.m., at 12 noon, at 2 p.m., and at 5 o'clock this afternoon. All right, let's go in depth on one of our top local stories. Falcon Heavy rocket lifting off from KSE yesterday morning. Some of you probably saw it. It carried with it the Nancy Grace Roman Space Telescope, NASA's next great observatory, and the successor, really, to Hubble and James Webb. But this Roman telescope launched at 7:26 a.m. from KSC. The telescope designed to survey the sky on a scale that apparently is going to dwarf its predecessors. And over its initial 5 years of operation, Roman will image more than 50 times as much sky as Hubble covered in over 3 decades. Really remarkable. Here is the NASA administrator, Jared Isaacman. Go.
11: It is an absolute pleasure to share another extraordinary launch with all of you. It is great to see everybody here again. In case you missed it here, at 7:26 a.m. Eastern Standard Time, the Nancy Grace Roman Space Telescope successfully lifted off from Pad 39A at Kennedy Space Center. Falcon Heavy's 27 Merlin engines generated more than 5 million pounds of thrust to send our newest flagship telescope off on its great mission of science and discovery. Telescope has separated from Falcon Heavy. Its solar panels and lower instrument Sunshade have been deployed. Ground controllers at NASA Goddard have been receiving telemetry data from Roman, and apparently all systems are nominal. So our Maryland Center will continue collecting data from the telescope for the duration of its mission. In the coming days, the chronograph instrument will power on, and ground controllers will initiate the first of two mid-course corrections, and additional deployments will take place, including Roman's high-gain antenna. Over the course of the next several months, Roman will travel nearly 1 million miles away from Earth to Lagrange Point L2 and begin transmitting imagery and data back home that will contribute to world-changing science, along with all of the captivating images.

0: base.
1: NASA Administrator Jared Isaacman yesterday at the Johnson Space Center, but the telescope, the Nancy Grace Roman Telescope, named after the first woman to hold an executive position at NASA. She was NASA's first chief of astronomy. Now, also from the Space Coast this morning, NASA and SpaceX say the Crew 13 mission to the ISS now is delayed as they look into another leak aboard the Dragon capsule. And the flight was originally expected to launch September 12th, but is now pushed back. No new date announced just yet. It is 5:43 now, WDBO. What do you say we get that extended forecast for you on this Monday morning? It is brought to you by Metlock Lifetime Roofing.
2: Well, a bit of an active weekend of rain and storms across parts of Central Florida. In fact, Metro Orlando got hit pretty good both Saturday and on Sunday. And this active weather pattern remaining in place here as we kick off the work week. Monday, Tuesday, good bet for rain and storms across the area once again. Coverage will be in the high side. High temperatures both days, it looks like, in the low 90s. Maybe some slightly dry air arriving for the middle part of the week, but it's still going to be unsettled out there. Good bet for rain and storms Wednesday, Thursday. Temperatures again holding the low 90s. I do think a little bit more dry air does arrive by the time we get towards Friday. We'll go down to a 50% storm chance, temps in the low 90s. Right now, Labor Day weekend does look a little bit unsettled. Daily rain and storm chances anticipated all the way through Monday and temps in the low 90s. From Channel 9, Eyewitness News, I'm meteorologist David Hecker.
1: All right, David, and currently I'm looking at 77 degrees in Altamont Springs. It is 77 at Orlando's Severe Weather Station. He's in that WDBO traffic center. What's going on a Monday morning, Ed?
3: Scott, we got a crash on the 408 heading eastbound approaching Conway Road. Vehicles on the shoulder. Going to find construction still on Colonial Drive heading westbound at Summerlin Avenue with a left lane block there. 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From the WDBO Traffic Center, I'm Ed Torrance.
1: Well, it's the first time this has happened, but U.S. forces striking in Iran last night, and Iran struck back. We'll tell you all about it in our Big Three. It comes your way next.
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1: The remnants of the former tropical storm Dolly expected to bring heavy rains to Puerto Rico and the Virgin Islands here in the next day or so. The disturbances expected to head toward Florida later in the week, but it has just a 20% chance of formation over the next 7 days. That is good news. Oviedo city leaders will look at the city's flock camera program today. The city council to meet with flock reps today as the city considers whether to keep the cameras operating or not. And new from overnight, U.S. forces striking in Iran for the first time in weeks. We struck two Iranian launchers

0: on Larak Island, Iran retaliated, striking at American forces in Jordan. No significant impacts reported there in Jordan.
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2: Good morning, I'm Greg Rhodes, and as we are following a pair of disturbances in the Atlantic Basin, we take a look at the tropics. First up, a system riding the northern Gulf Coast just south of Louisiana now holds a 70% chance to develop over the next 48 hours. Moving westward, this one won't be affecting Florida, but as we look back into the Caribbean, remnants of Dolly are making its way past the Dominican Republic and making its way into the Leeward Islands. Not much of a chance to develop over the next 2 days, but that increases to 20% over the next week. We'll keep an eye on it over that time here at your severe weather station. Don't forget to follow along in the hurricane guide inside the WDBO app. The $4.3 billion Roman Space Telescope is well on its way to the starts onboard a SpaceX rocket. Took off shortly after daybreak on Sunday. Here's Alex Presha.
3: Go Falcon Heavy and go Roman.
4: The Roman Telescope has a new field of view 100 times larger than the Hubble, allowing it to survey the sky much faster. It will take about 100 days to reach its final orbit, about 1 million miles away from Earth. The telescope, named after NASA's first chief astronomer,
5: Nancy Grace Roman,
4: and the mother of the Hubble Telescope, a tool that for more than 30 years has helped NASA answer some of its biggest questions about the universe.
2: The jury in the Lindsey Clancy murder trial in Massachusetts continues deliberations later today.
6: Nine women and three men still have the fate of Lindsey Clancy in their hands. She's the mom who in 2023 killed her three young children in her Duxbury, Massachusetts home. Prosecutors argued Clancy knew she was committing murder. Her defense claims postpartum psychosis kept her from knowing right from wrong. Last week, the jury asked to see two pieces of evidence, the knife Clancy used to cut herself, as well as plastic bags full of pills she was taking. Convictions on either first-degree murder, second-degree murder, or manslaughter will send Clancy to prison. Being found not criminally responsible will return her to a state mental health facility. Gernal Scott, Fox News.
1: Now, the WDBO Sports Update.
2: And congratulations to Curaçao. They're the winners of the Little League World Series, the Dutch Caribbean island nation defeating Nevada 11-2 on Sunday in the championship game. Now marks the second title for the country, previously winning back in 2004. Nevada was also the runner-up last year, falling to Taiwan in the championship game.
0: Oh, and Seminole fans, they're not happy this morning. Greg, even after their 17-point win over New Mexico State Saturday night, FSU was a 31-point fave in that game and led by just 10 points midway through the fourth quarter. And a lot of Seminoles are demanding that FSU fires Mike Norvell after game number one. By the way, a victory by FSU. Right. But nonetheless, FSU fans are salty right now. And they've got number 19 SMU to come a calling at FSU 1 week from tonight. So see what happens. You never know what can happen in a game number one. Game number one is a crapshoot, and that really marked improvement from game one to game two usually takes place.
2: And so, especially once you get up for a conference opponent when they take on SMU, you've got it's been an issue with Florida State the last 3 years, concerns about Mike Norvell's job.
0: So. Yeah. They're not going to fire him now because that buyout is way too exorbitant.
2: Ooh, buddy.
0: All right, thank you, Greg. 5:52 now at WDBO. What do you say we get that extended forecast for you? 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
7: Well, you can definitely feel that deep tropical moisture across the area the last several days, and that remains in place here as we head into the work week. And that means elevated rain and storm chances both today and tomorrow. Best chance for activity looks to be along and west of the I-4 corridor, courtesy of our onshore flow or easterly flow. High temperatures in the low 90s. Not much change here to the work week. Maybe a slight downtick in rain coverage Wednesday, Thursday. Temperatures again in the low 90s. And as we push towards Friday and the Labor Day weekend, we'll probably see a little bit more dry air mixing in with a 50% rain chance Friday and the weekend. In the tropics, monitoring two areas. Got one in the northern Gulf. This is likely going to push its way towards Texas, Louisiana over the next couple of days. And the remnants of Dolly likely fading away, but we'll monitor it over the next couple of days as it lifts northwestward. From Channel 9, Eyewitness News, a meteorologist, David Heckard.
0: And right now we are looking at downtown Orlando where it is 78 and I've got 77 degrees. At Orlando's severe weather station, he's in that WTBO traffic center. What's going on a Monday morning, Ed Torrance?
5: Scott, we got a crash on Colonial Drive heading eastbound. You got all lanes blocked just before Tanner Road. Go ahead and take Lake Pickett Road as your alternate. From the WDBO Traffic Center, I'm Ed Torrance.
0: Not comfortable with AI popping up? Well, you can do something about that. So says Clark Howard this morning. Our consumer warrior is on the way.
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0: Save more, spend less. 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Hey, as we all know, especially with those power bills going way up here toward the tail end of the summer with that AC on about 24/7, life is expensive. So we are here to help. Big day here at WDBO. You wanted it, you got it. We crank up WDBO Pays Your Bills once again for the second straight week this morning. It's your shot at $1,000. We'll start it up at 8 o'clock this morning. We'll also do it at 10, at 12 noon, at 2 p.m. and at 5 o'clock this afternoon. Your chance at $1,000 coming your way. First opportunity is 8 o'clock this morning. 5:57 now, WDBO. Good Monday morning.
12: I'm Channel 9 meteorologist Cassandra Crimi tracking morning coastal showers, but better chances for rain and storms inland as we head into the afternoon. A 60% chance for showers and storms, some of which could lead to some heavy pockets of rain and strong thunderstorm wind gusts. Temperatures today hot and sticky, hitting a high of 92 degrees in Orlando. Overnight will drop down into the mid-70s. Then tomorrow, another good chance for rain and storms. We'll get even better chances towards the end of the week with some tropical moisture. From Channel 9 Eyewitness News, I'm meteorologist Cassandra Crimi.
0: And currently, we're sitting at 77 degrees at Orlando's Severe Weather Station. He's in that WDBO Traffic Center. How are we doing, Ed Torrance?
5: Scott, we got a crash on Colonial Drive heading eastbound, approaching Tanner Road. All eastbound lanes are blocked. You can take Lake Pickett Road as an alternate. From the WDBO Traffic Center, I'm Ed Torrance.
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1: 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This is WDBO. 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
0: NASA says the Crew 13 mission to the ISS is delayed. Launch was slated for September 12th, but is now postponed due to a leak aboard the Dragon capsule. Of course, Sunday morning, NASA successfully launching the powerful Nancy Grace Roman telescope from KSC. Oviedo city leaders will look at the city's flock camera program today. The city council will meet later on today with flock reps as the city considers whether to keep the cameras operating or not. It is our top story. The U.S. and Iran trading strikes again 1 month after the Trump administration moved to ramp up economic pressure against Iran.
2: In WDBO's continuing coverage of the conflict with Iran, the president telling reporters last week that he wasn't interested in negotiating. Democratic National Committee Chair Ken Martin on Friday calling the conflict, quote, a deadly and costly war they clearly cannot find a way out of, accusing the president and vice president of reneging on their campaign promises. Iran's foreign minister saying that a diplomatic solution, quote, isn't possible. Speaking with Fox's Sunday Night in America, the president saying that he's making all the right moves.
18: We're doing a great job. The blockade has been unbelievable. The financial hits that we're giving them, we're hitting them very hard. Nobody's ever been hit like this. And they're a failing nation right now. And at the right point, we'll either win or they'll do something.
2: This as Iran has launched retaliatory fire at U.S. forces on Sunday after the U.S. military struck Iranian rocket launchers. A U.S. official briefing CNN on the situation, which marked the first escalation in more than a month. Missiles fired into Jordan were intercepted with no reported impacts. The exchange followed U.S. strikes on Iran's Lark Island, where American forces observed Iranian units preparing to deploy rockets with mines into the Strait of Hormuz, U.S. forces destroying those two launchers, CENTCOM reporting. Coming up, several members of the Democratic Socialists of America have won Democratic primary races across the country, including here in Florida. Senator Ashley Moody talks about her opponent. Coming up next, you're on Orlando's only live and local morning news program.
12: I'm Channel 9 meteorologist Cassandra Crimi, tracking an increase in our rain and storm chances for most of the week. Your forecast details coming up.
5: Crash on Colonial Drive has all eastbound lanes blocked. Approaching Tanner Road, you can take Lake Pickett Road as an alternate. From the WDBO Traffic Center, I'm Ed Torrance.
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2: Good morning, I'm Greg Rhodes. As again, several members of the Democratic Socialists of America have won Democratic primary races across the country, including right here in Florida, where State Representative and DSA member Angie Nixon is now challenging incumbent Florida Republican Senator Ashley Moody. Senator Moody calling for voters to wake up on Fox's Sunday Morning Futures.
19: You're going to have these anarchist socialists get elected, and truly, it's the Trojan horse. They're going to get elected and destroy the country from the inside out.
2: Nixon has since said that she's not a socialist. Nixon supporters arguing that the Democratic nominee will fight for the working class against the wealthy and fix affordability issues. The WDBO Business Update is brought to you by the Good Feet Store. It marks the end of an era at Apple as Tim Cook steps down as CEO this week. He'll transition to the role of executive chairman starting Tuesday. John Ternus will take over as Apple's new CEO with plans to make sweeping changes to the management team. Ternus had previously oversaw Apple's design and hardware engineering. Cook has served as the head of Apple since 2011 when he took over for Steve Jobs. He's called being CEO of Apple the greatest privilege of his life. And conservative commentator Milo Yiannopoulos has been deported to the United Kingdom one day after being arrested by ICE. Mark Mayfield with the details.
20: Homeland Security said a final removal order was issued by an immigration judge last month after Yiannopoulos failed to show up for a hearing. He was taken into custody on Friday at the airport in New Orleans. Yiannopoulos was born in England but has been a longtime supporter of immigration enforcement in the U.S. I'm Mark Mayfield.
0: 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New from overnight, U.S. forces striking in Iran for the first time in weeks. We'll get you the details in depth coming up next.
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3: Now.
0: U.S. strikes Iran. Iran strikes back. We'll get to the details in depth coming up. It is 6:07 WDBO. Let's go ahead and get that extended forecast for you on this Monday morning. 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
7: Well, a bit of an active weekend of rain and storms across parts of Central Florida. In fact, Metro Orlando got hit pretty good both Saturday and on Sunday. And this active weather pattern remaining in place here as we kick off the work week. Monday, Tuesday, good bet for rain and storms across the area once again. Coverage will be in the high side. High temperatures both days, it looks like, in the low 90s. Maybe some slightly drier arriving for the middle part of the week, but it's still going to be unsettled out there. Good bet for rain and storms Wednesday, Thursday. Temperatures again holding the low 90s. I do think a little bit more dry air does arrive by the time we get towards Friday. We'll go down to a 50% storm chance, temps in the low 90s. Right now, Labor Day weekend does look a little bit unsettled. Daily rain and storm chances anticipated all the way through Monday and temps in the low 90s. From Channel 9, Eyewitness News, I'm meteorologist David Hecker.
0: Currently in Oviedo, we're looking at 77, and I've got 77 degrees at Orlando's severe weather station. He's in that WDBO traffic center. What's going on a Monday morning, Ed Torrance?
5: Scott, we got a crash on Colonial Drive eastbound approaching Tanner Road. All eastbound lanes are blocked. You can go ahead and take Lake Pickett Road as an alternate. Also got road work on I-4 eastbound at Sand Lake Road. Left lane is blocked there. So you got traffic slow approaching Sand Lake Road. After that, going to be clear heading into downtown westbound. Still up to speed. 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From the WDBO Traffic Center, I'm Ed Torrance.
0: Hey, good morning to you. It's 6:09. I'm Scott Inez, Orlando's Morning News. Here on WDBO, we pick it back up again later on this morning. WDBO pays your bills. Your shot at $1,000 comes your way at 8 o'clock this morning here in less than 2 hours. All right, let's go in depth on our top story this morning. The U.S. launching strikes on Iran's Larak Island overnight. It's the first offensive in weeks by the United States. We fired at Iran's Islamic Revolutionary Guard Corps, who were reportedly setting up another wave of those underwater mines in the Strait of Hormuz. A U.S. official saying this earlier today, U.S. forces struck two Iranian launchers on Larak Island. IRGC forces were observed preparing to launch rockets with sea mines into the Strait of Hormuz. Now, as for the strike on Iran, the Islamic Revolutionary Guard Corps confirmed the attack that reportedly killed and wounded several people, but did not provide further details, of course. U.S. has previously targeted military sites on that island, which basically it's sort of near the heart of the Strait of Hormuz. And the attack came just days after U.S. Central Command completed clearing the Strait of Hormuz of Iran's sea mines. That's according to the president. The president has repeatedly said over the last number of days that the strait has been cleared. And the president gave his latest warning to Iran last Tuesday, vowing that any ship or boat caught placing new mines in the waterway would be, quote, immediately and systematically destroyed. So we strike at Iran last night, and as is usual, Iran strikes back. They began striking U.S. forces in Jordan late last night. After we got them on Larak Island, no significant impacts have been reported so far. And from what we're hearing, nearly all incoming missiles were reportedly intercepted. Meanwhile, on Fox News last night with Trey Gowdy, President Trump talked about the war with Iran. Listen in here. Go.
18: Iran is a number one leading state sponsor of terror. You've heard that many times in the whole world. They cannot have a nuclear weapon. I have numerous people said, well, did you have to do it? And then I say, do you think it's okay for Iran to have a nuclear weapon? A nuclear weapon is massive destruction. You know, take what you see and multiply it times 100. And everybody says no. I've had people on the other side asking me or debating me, let's say, on that question. Most people are absolutely fine with it. They were fine with Venezuela. They were all against Venezuela when I did it. And now look how that's turned out so great. But they were against this too. And all I say is it okay for Iran to have a nuclear weapon? I've never had anyone say yes. And as soon as they say, no, it's not okay, I said, well, then I'm right. But we're doing a great job. The blockade has been unbelievable. The financial the financial hits that we're giving them. We're hitting them very hard. Nobody's ever been hit like this. And they're a failing nation right now. And at the right point, we'll either win or they'll do something. But, you know, I don't mind winning, just winning. That I don't need a signature and a piece of paper. But we're doing very well. Their Navy's gone. Their Air Force is gone. Their leaders are gone. Their all of their anti-aircraft, I mean, it's all wiped out. They're tough people. They're smart people. But they're very evil. They killed 52,000 protesters as of 3 months ago. And sadly, they've added very substantially to that list. Even people that aren't protesting, they go into the houses and they take them and they shoot them. These are very violent, evil people. And if they had a nuclear weapon, Israel would be gone. If I weren't president, Israel would be gone. There would be no Israel. And there would probably be no Middle East. And the way you know that is people that were sort of neutral, got along with them for years. As soon as the shooting started, they started aiming at Saudi Arabia, at Qatar, at UAE, at Bahrain, at Kuwait. They were aiming. Everybody was shocked. I was surprised.
0: President Trump on with Trey Gowdy on Fox News last night. Speaking of the president, this story broke over the weekend. He announced on Truth Social the, quote, biggest oil deal in world history in Venezuela. The president saying the agreement would give the U.S. a stake in Venezuela's vast oil reserves, a step toward his goal of extracting energy from Venezuela. After American forces moved in there on Venezuela and captured then-President Nicolas Maduro, that happened last January, Venezuela's acting president, Delcy Rodriguez, described the deal as a step toward economic recovery that will modernize the country's oil industry. And Rodriguez actually went on television in a national address on Saturday. She insisted that Venezuela's sovereignty is secure and said she wants the country to become a global energy powerhouse. Don't know too many of the details as of yet, but we do know this. The U.S. government and an unnamed private operator in Venezuela formed this new company that was given the rights to untapped oil fields for 100 years. And the deal involves the development of 17 fields with a proven potential of 65 billion barrels, and that agreement could draw $100 billion in investment into Venezuela's oil industry and yield over $200 billion in taxes for Caracas. So we'll keep our eye on what happens there. It is 6:15, WDBO, 107.3 FM and AM 580.
2: Good morning, I'm Greg Rhodes, and more news from President Trump as he's set to make an announcement on health care affordability later today.
3: It's expected that he'll roll out a new round of Medicaid drug pricing deals as the midterm elections draw near. The president first unveiled the administration's framework for lowering drug prices and insurance premiums back in January. To date, nearly 20 pharmaceutical companies have reached agreements to reduce prices. I'm Mark Mayfield.
2: A meeting is being held today in Seminole County to discuss the impact of Amendment 3. The Oviedo City Council will hold a work session to discuss possible budget cuts that property tax referendum passes in November. Officials expecting to lose over $14 million in tax revenue over the first 2 years. The search for more than a dozen campers in the Grand Canyon continues this morning after one person was already found dead in the deadly flash floods that struck the park over the weekend. Sophie Flay with more.
4: The Park Service confirming the body of a 46-year-old man was pulled from the Colorado River last night. Hours after, a monsoon storm turned a quiet creek into a raging river in minutes. Campers watched a wall of water tear through Phantom Ranch, sweeping away boulders and then an excavator and eventually entire buildings. Witnesses describe a four-foot-high wall of debris.
2: While the price of beef is on the rise, there's been little to nothing to beef up the average American's wallet, and it could impact the upcoming midterm elections. Here's Stephen Portnoy.
22: Ground beef now averaging nearly $7 a pound. But Trump's move to lower the price by temporarily waiving tariffs on some beef imports now angering American ranchers. ABC's Martha Raddatz talked to cattlemen in California.
23: I think it's unfortunate. I understand what he's trying to do. I don't agree that that's the best way to go about achieving his goals.
22: And with just 9 weeks to go until the midterms, kitchen table costs have been on Americans' minds for months.
1: Now, the WDBO Sports Update.
2: And an underdog claiming the last spot in the NASCAR Cup Series playoffs, Ryan Preece cruising to victory lane at Daytona on Saturday after securing a win in the Coke Zero Sugar 400. With his first Cup Series win, he overcame a more than 30-point deficit to steal that final chase spot from Shane Van Gisbergen. Preece and 15 other drivers will begin their quest for the championship when that entire field squares off at Darlington next Sunday. And Scott, I actually got a chance to speak with Ryan Preece back at the beginning of the season before the Daytona 500 about seeking that first Cup win.
6: I hate the fact, and I get frustrated that you, like, we still talk about trying to get that first win, because outside of the Cup Series, it's like everything I've ever done is win. So that's just I'm ready, because it's one of those things where I feel like once we can get through that, we're really going to break some barriers.
2: I think he just broke that barrier this weekend.
0: Yeah, he certainly did. And I tell you what, Ryan Preece should interview with you more often.
2: Hey.
0: Sounds like you and WDBO were his good luck charm.
2: Nice little pairing there.
0: You bet. Thank you, Greg. 618 now, WDBO. What do you say we get that extended forecast for you? 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
7: Well, you can definitely feel that deep tropical moisture across the area the last several days, and that remains in place here as we head into the work week. And that means elevated rain and storm chances both today and tomorrow. Best chance for activity looks to be along and west of the I-4 corridor, courtesy of our onshore flow or easterly flow. High temperatures in the low 90s. Not much change here to the work week. Maybe a slight downtick in rain coverage Wednesday, Thursday. Temperatures again in the low 90s. And as we push towards Friday and the Labor Day weekend, we'll probably see a little bit more dry air mixing in with a 50% rain chance Friday and the weekend. In the tropics, monitoring two areas. We got one in the northern Gulf. This is likely going to push its way towards Texas, Louisiana over the next couple of days. And the remnants of Dolly likely fading away, but we'll monitor it over the next couple of days as it lifts northwestward. From Channel 9, Eyewitness News, I'm meteorologist David Hecker.
0: And right now we're looking at downtown Orlando, where it's 78, and I've got 77 degrees at Orlando's severe weather station. He's in that WDBO traffic center. How are we doing on a Monday morning, Ed?
5: Scott, we got a tap of the brakes, I-4 eastbound, approaching World Drive, and then at Osceola Parkway. Seeing delays from 528 to Sand Lake Road. Construction there still has a left lane blocked after that clear into downtown. Earlier crash on Colonial Drive eastbound approaching Tanner Road had all lanes blocked. They now have the road open. At least the left lane is open. Right lane is still blocked in that area. From the WDBO Traffic Center, I'm Ed Torrance.
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0: 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New from overnight, U.S. forces striking in Iran for the first time in weeks. We get the details from Greg coming up in 3 minutes at 6:30. And, of course, coming up at 8 o'clock this morning, your chance to win $1,000 in WDBO Pays Your Bills. 6:27 now, WDBO. Good Monday morning.
2: I'm Channel 9 meteorologist Cassandra Crimi tracking morning coastal showers, but better chances for rain and storms inland as we head into the afternoon. A 60% chance for showers and storms, some of which could lead to some heavy pockets of rain and strong thunderstorm wind gusts. Temperatures today hot and sticky, hitting a high of 92 degrees in Orlando. Overnight, we'll drop down into the mid-70s. Then tomorrow, another good chance for rain and storms. We'll get even better chances towards the end of the week with some tropical moisture. From Channel 9 Eyewitness News, I'm meteorologist Cassandra Crimi.
0: And right now, Cassandra, we are looking at 77 degrees there in Winter Garden, and I've got 77 at Orlando's severe weather station. He's in that WDBO traffic center with a red alert. I-4 eastbound at Sand Lake Road is the problem spot due to construction that was supposed to go on overnight and stopped some time ago. What's going on over there, Ed?
5: Unfortunately, it's still there, Scott, and you got a left lane blocked because of that road work on I-4 eastbound. Delays beginning approaching 528, so allow for extra time. 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
0: Hey, this is Scott Inez, and look who's here in the studio with me. Joe Bird of Certified Financial Group, the host of On the Money on weekend mornings here on WDBO. And boss, congratulations on all the local and national accolades. 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
12: Well, Scott, we've been blessed with a bunch of good people. 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
0: Oviedo city leaders will look at the city's flock camera program. The city council to meet with flock representatives today as Oviedo considers whether to keep the cameras operating or not. The remnants of former Tropical Storm Dolly expected to bring heavy rains to Puerto Rico and the Virgin Islands here in the next day or so. The disturbance is expected to head toward Florida later on in the week. It has just a 20% chance of formation over the next 7 days. That is good news. It is our top story this morning here on WDBO. The U.S. and Iran trading strikes again 1 month after the Trump administration moved to ramp up economic pressure against Iran.
19: In WDBO's continuing coverage of the conflict in Iran, the president telling reporters last week that he wasn't interested in negotiating. Democratic National Committee Chair Ken Martin on Friday calling the conflict, quote, a deadly and costly war they clearly cannot find a way out of, accusing the president and the vice president of reneging on their campaign promises. Iran's foreign minister saying that a diplomatic solution, quote, isn't impossible. Speaking with Fox's Sunday Night in America, the president telling us that he's making all of the right moves.
20: We're doing a great job. The blockade has been unbelievable. The financial hits that we're giving them, we're hitting them very hard. Nobody's ever been hit like this. And they're a failing nation right now. And at the right point, will either win or they'll do something.
19: This as Iran has launched retaliatory fire at U.S. forces on Sunday after the U.S. military struck Iranian rocket launchers. A U.S. official briefing CNN on the situation, which marked the first escalation in more than a month. Missiles fired into Jordan were intercepted with no reported impacts. The exchange followed U.S. strikes on Iran's Lark Island, where American forces observed Iranian units preparing to deploy rockets with mines into the Strait of Hormuz. U.S. forces destroying two launchers, according to CENTCOM. Coming up, a teenager now accused of being drunk during a deadly hit-and-run in Orange County. We'll have that update for you and more coming up next here on Orlando's only live and local morning news program.
2: I'm Channel 9 meteorologist Cassandra Crimi tracking another good chance for rain and storms across Central Florida when we could have some tropical moisture bring our rain chances up even more coming up.
5: And you got a new crash on I-4 eastbound just after Central Florida Parkway. Vehicles on the right shoulder from the WDBO Traffic Center. I'm Ed Torrance.
0: 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Good morning.
19: Good morning. I'm Greg Rhodes, and we're now following a pair of disturbances in the Atlantic Basin as we take a look at the tropics. First up, a system riding the northern Gulf Coast just south of Louisiana, now holding a 70% chance to develop over the next 48 hours. Moving westward, this one won't be affecting Florida, but as we look back into the Caribbean, the remnants of Dolly making its way past the Dominican Republic and making its way into the Leeward Islands. Not much of a chance to develop over the next 2 days, but that increases to 20% over the next week. We'll keep an eye on it over that time here at your severe weather station, and don't forget to follow along in that hurricane guide inside the WDBO app. A teenager now being accused of being drunk during a deadly hit-and-run in Orange County.
1: It happened Sunday morning at Central Florida Parkway and International Drive. FHP says Orlando 19-year-old Christopher Lareda was drunk when he ran a red light and hit a car with his pickup truck. The 29-year-old Connecticut man driving the car was taken to the hospital and pronounced dead. A female passenger suffered serious injuries as well. Troopers say Lareda fled on foot, but Orange County deputies caught him. Isaac Abdel Messiah, WDBO News.
19: And Dolly Parton, the country music star who broke barriers and became a beloved national icon, was laid to rest over the weekend, according to her family. Here's Hannah Batop.
4: The private burial taking place in Nashville, days after her death at age 80, following a brief battle with cancer. Dolly's niece, Lainey Mae Parton, sharing the news in a social media post, remembering her aunt, whom she called Granny. Lainey writing, "From the time I was little, my granny always had a way of making me feel like I was enough. She believed in me before I even knew how to believe in myself."
0: 6:34 now, WDBO, 107.3 FM and AM 580. A lot of talk about data centers. And looking here, China might be one of the reasons why. We'll talk about it with Rory O'Neill coming up next.
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0: Well, controversy gets deeper about data centers here in Florida and across the country. We'll talk about it with Rory O'Neill coming up, 6:37 now, WDBO. What do you say we get that extended forecast for you? 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
7: Well, a bit of an active weekend of rain and storms across parts of Central Florida. In fact, Metro Orlando got hit pretty good both Saturday and on Sunday. And this active weather pattern remaining in place here as we kick off the work week. Monday, Tuesday, good bet for rain and storms across the area once again. Coverage will be on the high side. High temperatures both days, it looks like, in the low 90s. Maybe some slightly drier arriving for the middle part of the week, but it's still going to be unsettled out there. Good bet for rain and storms Wednesday, Thursday. Temperatures again holding the low 90s. I do think a little bit more dry air does arrive by the time we get towards Friday. We'll go down to a 50% storm chance, temps in the low 90s. Right now, Labor Day weekend does look a little bit unsettled. Daily rain and storm chances anticipated all the way through Monday and temps in the low 90s. From Channel 9, Eyewitness News, I'm meteorologist David Hecker.
0: And right now we are looking at downtown Orlando. We're at 78 and I've got 77 degrees at Orlando's severe weather station. Ed Torrance is in that WDBO traffic center. Let's call off that red alert, I-4 eastbound at Sand Lake Road, Ed.
5: Yeah, that overnight construction wrapped up. You got all lanes back open on I-4 eastbound at Sand Lake. Still got traffic slowing down a bit in that area. And then a new crash on I-4 eastbound approaching Central Florida Parkway. It's got delays beginning at 535 to that point. Also, tap of the brakes at 536. Seeing slowdowns from 532 to World Drive as well. And then on I-4 westbound, traffic slowing at Lake Mary Boulevard. Also want to watch out for a vehicle fire on Kirkman Road at Valencia College Drive. From the WDBO Traffic Center, I'm Ed Torrance.
0: Good morning to you. It's 6:38 now. I'm Scott Inez, Orlando's Morning News on WDBO 107.3 FM and AM 580. Thanks for being with us on a Monday morning as you head out to work, school, or wherever you're going this morning. Well, there's a lot of talk about data centers here in Central Florida and throughout the nation right now. And word is that some of this outrage is being fueled by who else? China. Let's go in depth now. Live to NBC News Radio national correspondent Rory O'Neill. And so let me put two and two together here. The U.S. and China are in an AI race. China trying to influence American public opinion via social media. Slow down the development of AI, possibly. Did I get that right here, Rory?
8: Yeah, I would just add one more leg to that three-legged stool in that we got this report from the safety team over at X, you know, formerly Twitter. Mm-hmm. They say they found 20,000 or 200,000 X accounts in a bot farm in China. A few hundred of those were suspended because they were putting out misinformation about AI. I would just, my fourth leg to the stool is, don't forget, X has quite an interest in getting more data centers out there as well with their Grok. So, you know, they've also got an agenda here to see more of these centers get approved and rolled out. So, just this message of this is a battle out there, but you just got to have eyes wide open going into this.
0: Well, it's just one of the many reasons I try not to go on X. Like, there's so much fake stuff out there. So much of this culture of rage, baloney, and like, I don't need that in my life. There's just way too much nonsense. But this is just another example, Rory, of how China attempts to form public opinion here in the United States.
8: Well, right, exactly. It's just one of those things bubbling under the surface. You know, why is it suddenly AI data centers getting in the crosshairs in the last 6 weeks? Where'd that come from? Mm-hmm. They've been around for like 15 years, right? Now we've seen this really snowball at city halls, town halls, in contentious meetings and demonstrations all across the country, asking questions about their electric consumption, their water usage, and does it really generate a profit for those communities? And look, they're great questions. And what we've seen is that a lot of towns and local government leaders fail to ask those questions when a lot of these centers were initially approved.
0: Yeah, there are real concerns. Without China's involvement, there are certainly real concerns here that we all need to be concerned about with these data centers. Rory, thank you, my man. Appreciate it. We'll talk to you tomorrow, okay?
8: Hey, thanks, Scott. Talk to you then.
0: You bet. Rory O'Neill of NBC News Radio. And to that end, Palm Beach County Commissioners. Here's another county here in Florida. Palm Beach County gave initial approval last Thursday to a one-year moratorium on large-scale data centers as officials down there develop new regulations governing these facilities. And we've seen that all over the state and really all over the nation. A lot of these counties and municipalities enacting a one-year moratorium to stop data center consideration, just to learn more about what's going on here with power consumption, with water consumption as well. So that happened in Palm Beach County just late last week. And another thing that people keep talking about here on this radio station and around the country is flock cameras. And Oviedo City leaders now today are going to continue to look at the city's flock camera program. The city council will meet with flock representatives today as the city considers whether to keep the cameras operating or not. Meanwhile, late last week, Governor Ron DeSantis did comment on the flock cameras here. Go.
9: So I think these cameras, the license plate readers, I think it's out of control. And this is something that in Florida, you know, our highway patrol, we have readers for like tolling by plate and things like that. Now, I've never supported the automatic tickets being sent if you're speeding. I think a human being has to do that. And so I've never embraced that. But and so this was something that was kind of out there in that vein. And then with this whole flocks

0: to be able to hold criminals accountable. I think that's important that we do that. And no one's been stronger on law enforcement than me. But I don't want to have this become a surveillance state. I don't want there to be a situation. And that's why we wanted an AI Bill of Rights. Remember, we were pushing for that because the flock is artificial intelligence. So whether it's online with digital surveillance or whether it's with cameras, at what point are we just going to be free to be not have to deal with any of that? And so I think it needs to be overhauled for sure. And when I see like a police officer using this to track like an ex-girlfriend, I'm like, you know, what the hell's going on, you know, with this? So I think this has happened very quickly. I think people are right to be concerned. I wanted an AI Bill of Rights that could have addressed this and others, other issues. Now think about it. I don't want to be in a situation where these tech companies, a handful of tech companies, know everything about you and know where you're going. And I know they collect a lot as it is, but I think it's going to get a lot worse unless we have some protections for the people in Florida. And so it's going to need to be, but the only way it could be dealt with is legislatively.
1: Governor DeSantis talking about the flock cameras, and these flock cameras or i.e. license plate readers, along with AI data centers, a lot of states, a lot of counties, a lot of cities looking at them right now. It's 6:45 now, WDBO, 107.3 FM and AM 580.
2: Good morning, I'm Greg Rhodes. And the $4.3 billion Roman Space Telescope, now well on its way to the stars on board that SpaceX rocket. It took off shortly after daybreak on Sunday. Here's Alex Presha.
3: Go Falcon Heavy and go Roman.
4: The Roman Telescope has a new field of view 100 times larger than the Hubble, allowing it to survey the sky much faster. It will take about 100 days to reach its final orbit, about 1 million miles away from Earth. The telescope, named after NASA's first chief astronomer,
5: Nancy Grace Roman,
4: and the mother of the Hubble Telescope, a tool that for more than 30 years has helped NASA answer some of its biggest questions about the universe.
2: The two top candidates for governor don't agree on whether the Hope Florida Foundation should be investigated. Democrat David Jolly saying last week that he'd investigate the organization for diverting $10 million to a campaign to defeat a marijuana legalization referendum. Meanwhile, Republican Byron Donald saying that on Saturday he's more worried about affordability and Jolly is just playing politics. Donald's telling the Miami Herald that people are more concerned about putting food on the table and keeping the lights on. Hope Florida back in the spotlight after a grand jury ruling was released last week. A college football game went from cheers to tears very quickly over the weekend after a star athlete named Micah Joe Barnett, the running back at William Jewell College in Liberty, Missouri, collapsed after scoring a touchdown. The junior was rushed to the hospital but didn't survive. Ike Ajachi with more.
6: Barnett grew up playing the game and has been a star player ever since, earning all-conference and all-state honors awards. Hundreds attended a vigil on the college's campus.
7: It feels so wrong. I'm frustrated, angry, I'm mad, but I know God doesn't make mistakes.
6: Paying their respects to the state champion and remembering his legacy. He was loved by the community and looked up to by many, on and off the field.
2: The jury in the Lindsey Clancy murder trial in Massachusetts continued their deliberations later today.
8: Nine women and three men still have the fate of Lindsey Clancy in their hands. She's the mom who in 2023 killed her three young children in her Duxbury, Massachusetts home. Prosecutors argued Clancy knew she was committing murder. Her defense claims postpartum psychosis kept her from knowing right from wrong. Last week, the jury asked to see two pieces of evidence, the knife Clancy used to cut herself, as well as plastic bags full of pills she was taking. Convictions on either first-degree murder, second-degree murder, or manslaughter will send Clancy to prison. Being found not criminally responsible will return her to a state mental health facility. Grinnell Scott, Fox News.
1: 6:48 now on this Monday morning. We're glad you're here. Thanks for joining us. What do you say we get that extended forecast? 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
9: Well, you can definitely feel that deep tropical moisture across the area the last several days, and that remains in place here as we head into the work week. And that means elevated rain and storm chances both today and tomorrow. Best chance for activity looks to be along and west of the I-4 corridor, courtesy of our onshore flow or easterly flow. High temperatures in the low 90s. Not much change here to the work week. Maybe a slight downtick in rain coverage Wednesday, Thursday. Temperatures again in the low 90s. And as we push towards Friday and the Labor Day week, and we'll probably see a little bit more dry air mixing in with

0: 50% rain chance Friday and the weekend. In the tropics, monitoring two areas. We got one in the northern Gulf. This is likely going to push its way towards Texas, Louisiana over the next couple of days. And the remnants of Dolly likely fading away, but we'll monitor it over the next couple of days as it lifts northwestward. From Channel 9 Eyewitness News, a meteorologist, David Hecker.
1: Currently, I am looking at 77 degrees there in Winter Park. It is 77 at Orlando's Severe Weather Station. He's in that WDBO Traffic Center. What is going on a Monday morning, Ed Torrance?
2: Scott, we got a crash on I-95 heading southbound at mile marker 171. Vehicles on the side of the roadway. Got traffic on I-4 eastbound slowing, approaching 532 to World Drive. Then from 536 to 535. After that, clear to downtown. Westbound traffic slow, approaching Lake Mary Boulevard. 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From the WDBO Traffic Center, I'm Ed Torrance.

0: you don't feel comfortable with AI popping up all over the place, there's something you can do about it. So says Clark Howard this morning. Our consumer warrior, next.
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0: 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Hey, good morning. It is 6:57 now. 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You go to the WDBO app and enter it right there in the app. It's simple. It's as easy as that. 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
12: I'm Channel 9 meteorologist Cassandra Crimi, tracking morning coastal showers, but better chances for rain and storms inland as we head into the afternoon. A 60% chance for showers and storms, some of which could lead to some heavy pockets of rain and strong thunderstorm wind gusts. Temperatures today hot and sticky, hitting a high of 92 degrees in Orlando. Overnight, we'll drop down into the mid-70s. Then tomorrow, another good chance for rain and storms. We'll get even better chances towards the end of the week with some tropical moisture. From Channel 9 Eyewitness News, I'm meteorologist Cassandra Crimi.
0: And right now, we are looking at 77 degrees there in Maitland. It is 77 at Orlando's Severe Weather Station. He's in that WDBO traffic center. What's going on, Ed Torrance?
13: Scott, we got a crash on State Road 46 in Geneva at Torren Point. Also got traffic slow on I-4 westbound approaching Lake Mary Boulevard. Eastbound, you got delays after 27 to World Drive. Slow again at 536. After that, tap of the brakes at the 408. From the WDBO traffic center, I'm Ed Torrance.
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10: 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Orlando's news, weather, and traffic starts right now with the three big things you need to know, powered by Mark Spain Real Estate.
0: The family of Dolly Parton has confirmed that the funeral of the American icon has happened. It did happen over the weekend. Dolly died last week at the age of 80 after a brief battle with cancer. NASA says the Crew 13 mission to the ISS is now delayed. Launch was slated for September 12th, but is now postponed due to a leak aboard the Dragon capsule. Of course, yesterday morning, NASA successfully launched the powerful Nancy Grace Roman Telescope from KSC. It is our top story on WDBO this morning. The U.S. and Iran trading strikes again 1 month after the Trump administration move up to ramp economic pressure on the regime.
17: In WDBO's continuing coverage of the conflict with Iran, the president telling reporters last week that he wasn't interested in negotiating. Democratic National Committee Chair Ken Martin on Friday calling the conflict, quote, a deadly and costly war that they clearly cannot find a way out of, accusing the president and vice president of reneging on their campaign promises. Iran's foreign minister saying that a diplomatic solution, quote, isn't impossible. Speaking with Fox's Sunday Night in America, President Trump saying that he's making all of the right moves.
18: We're doing a great job. The blockade has been unbelievable. The financial hits that we're giving them, we're hitting them very hard. Nobody's ever been hit like this. And they're a failing nation right now. And at the right point, we'll either win or they'll do something.
17: Iran now has launched retaliatory fire at U.S. forces on Sunday after the U.S. military struck Iranian rocket launchers. A U.S. official briefing CNN on the situation, which marked the first escalation more than a month. Missiles fired into Jordan were intercepted with no reported impacts. The exchange followed U.S. strikes on Iran's Larak Island, where American forces observed Iranian units preparing to deploy rockets with mines into the Strait of Hormuz. U.S. forces destroying two launchers, according to CENTCOM. Coming up, conservative commentator Milo Yiannopoulos has now been deported to the United Kingdom. We'll have that update for you and more coming up next here on Orlando's only live and local morning news program.
12: I'm Channel 9 meteorologist Cassandra Crimi, tracking an increase in our rain and storm chances for most of the week. Your forecast details coming up.
13: And traffic starting to slow down in spots on the 408 westbound from Conway Road to I-4 from the WDBO Traffic Center. I'm Ed Torrance.
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17: Good morning, I'm Greg Rhodes. As several members of the Democratic Socialists of America have now won Democratic primary races across the country, including right here in Florida, where state representative and DSA member Angie Nixon is challenging incumbent Florida Republican Senator Ashley Moody. Senator Moody calling for voters to wake up on Fox's Sunday Morning Futures.
19: You're going to have these anarchist socialists get elected, and truly, it's the Trojan horse. They're going to get elected and destroy the country from the inside out.
17: Nixon has since said that she's not a socialist. Nixon supporters arguing that the Democratic nominee will fight for the working class against the wealthy and fix affordability issues. The WDBO Business Update is brought to you by the Good Feet Store. It marks the end of an era at Apple as Tim Cook steps down as CEO this week. He'll transition to the role of executive chairman starting on Tuesday. John Ternus will take over as Apple's new CEO with plans to make sweeping changes to the management team. Ternus previously oversaw Apple's design and hardware engineering. Cook has served as the head of Apple since 2011 when he took over for Steve Jobs. He's called being CEO of Apple the greatest privilege of his life. And conservative commentator Milo Yiannopoulos has now been deported to the United Kingdom just one day after being arrested by ICE.
20: Homeland Security said a final removal order was issued by an immigration judge last month after Yiannopoulos failed to show up for a hearing. He was taken into custody on Friday at the airport in New Orleans. Yiannopoulos was born in England but has been a longtime supporter of immigration enforcement in the U.S. I'm Mark Mayfield.
17: And hunters and campers will be able to get discounts on their favorite items starting tomorrow. A four-month sales tax holiday on camping, fishing, and hunting gear will run through the end of the year. Scott state officials are saying that a similar sales tax holiday last year saved shoppers almost $45 million.
0: Ooh, thank you. Good stuff, Greg. Appreciate it. 705 now, WDBO, 107.3 FM and AM 580. The president is calling it the biggest oil deal in world history. We'll talk about it. We'll go live to the White House with Karen Travers coming up in just a couple of minutes.
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0: A new oil deal with Venezuela. We'll talk about it with Karen Travers at the White House coming up in a minute. 7:07 now, WDBO. What do you say we get that extended forecast for you on this Monday morning? It is brought to you by Metlock Lifetime Roofing.
26: Well, a bit of an active weekend of rain and storms across parts of Central Florida. In fact, Metro Orlando got hit pretty good both Saturday and on Sunday. And this active weather pattern remaining in place here as we kick off the work week. Monday, Tuesday, good bet for rain and storms across the area once again. Coverage will be in the high side. High temperatures both days, it looks like, in the low 90s. Maybe some slightly dry air arriving for the middle part of the week, but it's still going to be unsettled out there. Good bet for rain and storms Wednesday, Thursday. Temperatures again holding the low 90s. I do think a little bit more dry air does arrive by the time we get towards Friday. We'll go down to a 50% storm chance, temps in the low 90s. Right now, Labor Day weekend does look a little bit unsettled. Daily rain and storm chances anticipated all the way through Monday and temps in the low 90s. From Channel 9, Eyewitness News, I'm meteorologist David Hecker.
0: All right, David, and currently I am looking at downtown Orlando where we've got 77 degrees. I'm at 77 here at Orlando's severe weather station. He's in that WDBO traffic center. He's watching your I-4 traffic cameras on this Monday morning. How are we rolling out there, Ed?
13: Scott, we got a new crash on the 408 heading westbound just before you get to I-4. Looks like vehicles are on the right shoulder. You're seeing delays beginning at Conway Road. 408 eastbound is up to speed from the WDBO Traffic Center. I'm Ed Torrance.
0: Hey, good morning to you. It's 7:08. I'm Scott Inez. Orlando's morning news for Monday here on WDBO 107.3 FM and AM 580. Hope you had a wonderful weekend. By the way, your chance at $1,000. WDBO pays your bills coming up here in 52 minutes from now at 8 a.m. Well, President Trump touting a new deal with Venezuela over the weekend. Let's go in depth now. Live to ABC News White House correspondent Karen Travers, and the president, Karen, calling it the biggest oil deal in world history. Tell us about it.
27: Yeah, he announced a deal with Venezuela to take control of more than 65 billion barrels of Venezuelan oil reserves. A U.S. official with knowledge of the deal said the U.S. would have a 55% share in a joint venture with a private Venezuelan company. And the interim president there, Delcy Rodriguez, granted the private company a 100-year lease for oil fields totaling that 65 billion barrels of proven reserves. Rodriguez says that her country would retain ownership and sovereignty, but she said the benefits of the deal were impossible to overlook. The president said the deal was negotiated on his side by the Secretary of State, Marco Rubio, the Defense Secretary, Pete Hegseth, with Rodriguez. Now, of course, the timing of this comes as oil and gas prices have surged because of the Iran war, which just hit the six-month mark on Friday. And the president said that this is going to bring down gas prices substantially for all Americans. But analysts over the weekend that we talked to say not right away. In fact, maybe not for many years. Venezuelan oil is really hard to refine, and the infrastructure in that industry down there is really damaged, neglected, and it could take years and years and billions of dollars to improve it. One analyst said that there's nothing in the agreement that will lower gas prices in the next 5 days, 5 weeks, or 5 months. But perhaps 5 years from now, you could see a different landscape.
0: Okay, Karen, thank you for that report this morning. We appreciate it. That is ABC News White House correspondent Karen Travers live from D.C. this morning. Oh, by the way, the average price for a gallon of gas here in Central Florida this morning, $3.82 a gallon. Here's what else we know about this deal with Venezuela. U.S. government and a private operator in Venezuela formed a new company that was given the rights to untapped oil fields. That will last 100 years. The deal involves the development of 17 fields with a proven potential of 65 billion barrels. The agreement could draw $100 billion in investment into Venezuela's oil industry and yield over $200 billion in taxes there in Venezuela. And American purchases of the oil will go toward U.S. strategic oil reserves along with the military. Will gas prices go down? As Karen said, probably not anytime soon, with the president calling it the biggest oil deal in world history on Truth Social over the weekend. Meantime, President Trump was on with Fox News, on with Trey Gowdy last night. And, of course, with the midterm elections coming up in November, it's not far away. It's like 64 days away. And get this, of the 20 midterm elections since 1946, okay, 20 midterms since 46, 18 of those 20 elections, the president's party lost seats in Congress. So it's against this backdrop now that Trey Gowdy asked this question of the president last night here. Go.
1: If you defy history, if you keep the House and the Senate or become the third in history to do it, what can voters expect for the last 2 years of your term?
18: Okay. When you're president, whether you're Republican or Democrat, or whether you're a good president or a bad president, you lose the midterms. Nobody knows why. So it's been over 50 years. There's been two victories by a president that won and then went on to win the midterms. And one of them was a little bit of a fluke. So for some reason, the voters tend to go the other way. I think we're going to do very well because we have communists. We have a party that's been infiltrated by bad thought, by bad policy. I used to talk about socialism, but this isn't socialism. This is largely communism. I look at the people running, like in Michigan. I watched his interview the other day with Jesse, and I said, wow, this man is out of it. This is very dangerous for our country. I'm not saying good guy, bad guy. I'm just saying this is big, big trouble for our country. Likewise, many others. And what's happened is your sane Democrats, of which are fewer and fewer, are forced to vote in a way that they would not vote. And they don't even believe in their vote. But if they don't vote that way, they lose power. With all of that being said, I think we're going to do well. And I'm going to go campaign like I did. You know, I took off when we had the presidential election. I took off 120 days, 4 months. Every single day I was on the trail. And if I didn't make one or two or three speeches, I felt guilty. And Kamala, when I looked at her schedule, because, you know, with their printed schedules, she took all this time off. She didn't really campaign very hard. And I said, wait a minute, you're going for the gold ring. You're going to make America great again. You got to go every single day. So it's 120 days. So I campaigned for 120 days without missing a day. And if you called up, because your people don't know, you're a very good golfer. We're both good golfers. But if you called up to play golf, We used to play with Lindsay. He had a lot of other assets, but golf wasn't one of them, right?
2: It's true.
18: But we loved Lindsay. He was fun. He was one of the few bad golfers that I loved playing with, right? And you too. We would joke about it. But if you called up to play golf, I wouldn't play. I didn't play golf. I didn't do anything. For 120 days, I worked. And if I didn't make two or three speeches a day, I felt I was letting myself, maybe letting the country down, because I knew how bad these people were. And she didn't work. She really didn't work. She took days off, days. I'd look at her schedule and say, am I missing something here? You know, you can't do it. And I'm going to take a lot of time and I'm going to help people get elected if I can. There's a theory that I get the vote. When Trump's on the ballot, they win. When he's not on the ballot, the people don't go to vote. And I'm asking the people through your brilliant show, number one show, I'm asking the people to get out and vote. Pretend I'm on the ballot.
0: President Trump on with Fox News and Trey Gowdy last night. Again, the midterms, just 64 days away. 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
17: Good morning, I'm Greg Rhodes. As a mission to reveal the universe's darkest secrets is now underway, that's what NASA said yesterday after the Nancy Grace Roman Space Telescope launched from Kennedy Space Center. The telescope blasted off at around 7:26 a.m. aboard a SpaceX Falcon 9 heavy rocket. NASA is saying that the mission will help astronomers explore dark matter, dark energy, and worlds outside of our solar system. NASA Administrator Jared Isaacman saying that the telescope will give us a new atlas of the universe, push the boundaries of discovery, and demonstrate what's possible when America's space program pairs bold ambition with disciplined execution. A meeting is now being held today in Seminole County to discuss the impacts of Amendment 3. The Oviedo City Council will hold a work session to discuss possible budget cuts if the property tax referendum passes in November. Officials expect to lose over $14 million in tax revenue over the first 2 years. President Trump announcing on social media on Friday that Venezuela has agreed to a deal that would give the U.S. up to 65 billion barrels of oil. Florida Republican Representative Brian Mass telling Fox's Sunday Morning Futures that the deal would hurt U.S. rivals, including China.
3: They no longer have the opportunity to soak up 80 to 90% of Venezuelan oil. That's actually now going to go to the United States of America instead of China, not on Russian ships. So Russia isn't going to benefit from that.
17: Venezuela's acting president, Delcy Rodriguez, insisting her country still has sovereignty over its oil. The death toll from last week's flash flooding disaster in the Nepal-Tibet border region spiking over the weekend to nearly 800 people. That, according to the latest updates from Nepali and Chinese officials, with at least 3,000 still believed to be unaccounted for. ABC's Britt Clinette traveled to Nepal to witness the disaster firsthand, speaking with the Start Here podcast.
4: These numbers are moving very fast, and they keep climbing because crews, quite frankly, are still pulling bodies out of mud and debris that's feet deep in places. And some victims were swept so far downstream that they've turned up as far away as India.
10: Now, the WDBO Sports Update.
17: And Scottie Scheffler is the FedEx Cup champion once again. Scheffler winning the PGA Tour Championship by 3 strokes after finishing atop the leaderboard at 16 under. He joins Tiger Woods and Rory McIlroy as the only multiple-time champions. Victor Hovland finishing second at 13 under par. Ryan Gerard was third at 12. Defending champion Tommy Fleetwood finishing in a tie for 11th. At 10 under.
0: There's more with Scottie Scheffler after that big win yesterday.
5: I think days like today are really fun. Coming from behind and being able to win tournaments is a really cool feeling. You know, there was a lot of talented guys in front of me on the leaderboard, and I was fortunate to, like I said, to get off to a good start and put myself in the mix. And the crowd, like you said, this week has been amazing. The support that I've gotten week in, week out here on the PGA Tour has been tremendous. And I have a tendency to keep my head down and kind of stay in my own lane when I'm out there playing, but it's really fun when you're able to win and celebrate with the fans in moments like these, and you know, have my family here. You know, I feel bad sometimes. I really do keep my head down and try and focus as much as I can, but I really do hear all the cheers, and I'm very thankful for all of them.
0: Scottie Scheffler moves past Tiger Woods now for all-time money winner on the PGA Tour at over $130 million in his career.
17: Isn't it funny? It felt like a down year for Scottie, and then he ends up being the champion, winning $10 million in one tournament. Yeah, unbelievable.
0: Definitely the player of the year as well. Thank you very much, Greg. 7:19 now, WDBO. What do you say we get that extended forecast for you? 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
26: Well, you can definitely feel that deep tropical moisture across the area the last several days, and that remains in place here as we head into the work week. And that means elevated rain and storm chances both today and tomorrow. Best chance for activity looks to be along and west of the I-4 corridor, courtesy of our onshore flow or easterly flow. High temperatures in the low 90s. Not much change here to the work week. Maybe a slight downtick in rain coverage Wednesday, Thursday. Temperatures again in the low 90s. And as we push towards Friday and the Labor Day weekend, we'll probably see a little bit more dry air mixing in with a 50% rain chance Friday and the weekend. In the tropics, monitoring two areas. We got one in the northern Gulf. This is likely going to push its way towards Texas, Louisiana over the next couple of days. And the remnants of Dolly likely fading away, but we'll monitor it over the next couple of days as it lifts northwestward. From Channel 9 Eyewitness News, a meteorologist, David Hecker.
0: Currently, we're sitting at 77 degrees in Altamont Springs, and I've got 77 at Orlando's Severe Weather Station. He's in that WDBO traffic center. What's going on over there, Ed?
13: Scott, we got a crash on the ramp from Osceola Parkway to the Turnpike northbound. That ramp is closed and seeing big delays on Osceola Parkway in both directions in that area, but especially on the westbound side of Osceola Parkway. And Turnpike northbound slow at the on-ramp to 192. Southbound is up to speed. 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From the WDBO Traffic Center, I'm Ed Torrance.

0: 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So says Clark Howard this morning, our consumer warrior on the way.
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0: Save more, spend less. 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
2: I'm Channel 9 meteorologist Cassandra Crimi, tracking morning coastal showers, but better chances for rain and storms inland as we head into the afternoon. A 60% chance for showers and storms, some of which could lead to some heavy pockets of rain and strong thunderstorm wind gusts. Temperatures today hot and sticky, hitting a high of 92 degrees in Orlando. Overnight will drop down into the mid-70s. Then tomorrow, another good chance for rain and storms. We'll get even better chances towards the end of the week with some tropical moisture. From Channel 9 Eyewitness News, I'm meteorologist Cassandra Crimi.
0: And right now we are looking at downtown Orlando, where it is 78. I've got 77 degrees at Orlando's Severe Weather Station. He's in that WDBO Traffic Center. How are we doing, Ed?
15: It's got a crash on Osceola Parkway, has the ramp to the Turnpike northbound closed. From the WDBO Traffic Center, I'm Ed Torrance.
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13: This is WDBO. Orlando's news, weather, and traffic starts right now with the three big things you need to know, powered by Mark Spain Real Estate.
0: NASA says the Crew 13 mission to the ISS is now delayed. Launch was slated for September 12th, but now is postponed due to a leak aboard the Dragon capsule. Yesterday morning, did you see it? NASA successfully launching the powerful Nancy Grace Roman Telescope from KSC at 7:26 in the a.m. Oviedo city leaders will look at the city's flock camera program. The city council to meet with flock representatives today as the city considers whether to keep those cameras operating within city limits. It is our top story on WDBO. The U.S. and Iran trading strikes again 1 month after the Trump administration moved to ramp up economic pressure on the regime.
20: In WDBO's continuing coverage of the conflict in Iran, the president telling reporters last week that he wasn't interested in negotiating. Democratic National Committee Chair Ken Martin on Friday calling the conflict a, quote, deadly and costly war they clearly cannot find a way out of, accusing the president and vice president of reneging on their campaign promises. Iran's foreign minister saying that a diplomatic solution, quote, isn't impossible. Speaking with Fox's Sunday Night in America, President Trump saying that he's making all of the right moves.
21: We're doing a great job. The blockade has been unbelievable. The financial hits that we're giving them, we're hitting them very hard. Nobody's ever been hit like this. And they're a failing nation right now. And at the right point, we'll either win or they'll do something.
20: Iran has now launched retaliatory fire at U.S. forces on Sunday after the U.S. military struck Iranian rocket launchers. A U.S. official briefing CNN on the situation, which marked the first escalation in more than a month. Missiles fired into Jordan were intercepted with no reported impacts. The exchange followed U.S. strikes on Iran's Larak Island, where American forces observed Iranian units preparing to deploy rockets with mines into the Strait of Hormuz. U.S. forces destroying two launchers, according to CENTCOM. Coming up, police saying that one of three people injured in a shooting on Friday are now a suspect here in Central Florida. We'll have that update for you and more coming up next on Orlando's only live and local morning news program.
22: I'm Channel 9 meteorologist Cassandra Crimi tracking another good chance for rain and storms across Central Florida when we could have some tropical moisture bring our rain chances up even more coming up.
15: And a crash on Osceola Parkway at the ramp to the Turnpike northbound has that northbound Turnpike ramp closed. From the WDBO Traffic Center, I'm Ed Torrance.
0: 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I'm Scott Inez, Orlando's morning news for a Monday.
20: Good morning, I'm Greg Rhodes. As police now say that one of three people injured in a shooting back on Friday is now a suspect.
23: The shooting happened at an apartment complex on Grand Court. Officers say the person that was critically injured at that scene actually shot two people during an argument. Witnesses say a woman even jumped from a second-story window to escape the chaos. The injuries to the other people were not life-threatening. I'm Carl Willis for WDBO 107.3 FM and AM 580.
20: And unmasked thieves have taken off with a $4 million diamond necklace during a showcase in Vienna. The piece was on loan to the Museum of Applied Arts on display as a highlight of the works from the French jewelry house Van Cleef & Arpels, which designed the necklace of 673 diamonds for Egypt's Queen Nazil back in the 1930s. The piece appeared at auction in 2015 and sold for nearly $4.3 million. The pair of robbers posed as patrons of the museum when they smashed the case, grabbed the necklace, and took off into a nearby park. A manhunt led by Interpol is underway. And Scott, this is just the latest in a string of brazen robberies in Europe over the past year, including the theft at the Louvre just last October.
0: All right, thank you for the update, Greg. It is 7:35 now, WDBO, 107.3 FM and AM 580. A midterm political convention? Yup, it's going to happen later on this week. We'll take you live to Dallas coming up next.
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0: What's this, a midterm political convention? Yep, it's happening in Dallas this week. We'll take you live to Texas coming up in a minute, 7:37. WDBO, what do you say we get that extended forecast for you? It is brought to you by Metlock Lifetime Roofing.
6: Well, a bit of an active weekend of rain and storms across parts of Central Florida. In fact, Metro Orlando got hit pretty good both Saturday and on Sunday. And this active weather pattern remaining in place here as we kick off the work week. Monday, Tuesday, good bet for rain and storms across the area once again. Coverage will be in the high side. High temperatures both days, it looks like, in the low 90s. Maybe some slightly dry air arriving for the middle part of the week, but it's still going to be unsettled out there. Good bet for rain and storms Wednesday, Thursday. Temperatures again holding the low 90s. I do think a little bit more dry air does arrive by the time we get towards Friday. We'll go down to a 50% storm chance, temps in the low 90s. Right now, Labor Day weekend does look a little bit unsettled. Daily rain and storm chances anticipated all the way through Monday and temps in the low 90s. From Channel 9, Eyewitness News, I'm meteorologist David Heckard.
0: And right now we are looking at downtown Orlando where it's 78. I've got sunny and 77 degrees at Orlando's severe weather station. He's in that WDBO traffic center. What's going on a Monday morning at Torrance?
25: It's got a new crash on the 417 southbound just after you cross over the Lake Jessup Bridge. You've got the right lane block there, and those delays begin just as you approach the bridge, so allow for a lot of extra time there. Also got a crash that has the Osceola Parkway ramp to the Turnpike northbound closed. It's causing big delays on Osceola Parkway, especially on the westbound side. Your best bet is going to be head up to the 417, get onto the Turnpike northbound there, where you're seeing lots of extra traffic in that area because that's going to be the next place you can get onto the Turnpike northbound. Also got a crash on 436 at Hewitt Drive. From the WDBO Traffic Center, I'm Ed Torrance.
0: Good Monday morning. It is 7:38. I'm Scott Inez, Orlando's Morning News on WDBO, 107.3 FM and AM 580. Orlando's News and Talk, just about 21 minutes away from me giving you a chance to win $1,000. WDBO pays your bills coming up at 8 o'clock this morning. Well, it's the first in American history, a midterm political convention. Let's go in depth now, live to Dallas, Texas. ABC News correspondent Jim Ryan is here with us on a Monday morning. So, Jim, President Trump, not your run-of-the-mill politician. Thus, we have a not-so-run-of-the-mill convention happening later on this week there where you are in Dallas. Tell us about it, Jim.
26: Yeah, it's not the first time Dallas has hosted something like this. 1984, President Reagan was here for to be nominated for his second term, sort of his coronation. Now, all these years later, another convention. This is a midterm, never happened before. It's not really a convention per se in that. There won't be nominations. There will not be a platform to be discussed. This is really kind of a pep rally that they've taken those elements and kicked them out, and they've kept the pep rally elements. So President Trump will be here both days. He apparently is the one who chose the dates and the location for this. And so, yeah, he'll be here and participating. It does pose some challenges, though. They're trying to get as many people watching as possible, but the opening night overlaps with the New England Patriots and the Seattle Seahawks in the opening day of NFL. And then second night will be the 49ers and LA Rams. So, yeah, it'll be tough to get to a lot of attention, but that's what President Trump wants.
0: Will the TV networks, I'm assuming the news channels will cover it. TV networks, are they going to cover this thing, Jim?
26: Well, they're still in negotiations with the GOP. The GOP is talking with them and trying to work out as much as possible. And, of course, a lot of this will be streamed anyway, right? So, too, will these games, you know, the NFL games. So, yeah, and there will be social media influencers in town for this in an attempt to try to get out as much data or as many, exposures as possible.
0: Yeah, so obviously with a regular political party convention, they do party stuff, right? They do business like candidate nominations and so forth. None of that is going to be done, correct?
26: No. I mean, the people attending are loosely called delegates or alternate delegates, but they aren't voting on anything, essentially. There are guests, and they're it's not cheap to get here for this. $20,000 is the asking price as a delegate or an alternate delegate.
0: Wow. I mean, historically, the incumbent presidential party loses, right? At times, big in the midterms. Is that what the RNC is trying to prevent from happening here? Are they trying to sort of re-energize or energize their party headed toward the midterms coming up in November?
26: 100%, Scott. Yeah, that's really the main goal here, to try to fire up that base and get them energized going into November. There are some very hotly contested races, including one here in Texas, pitting the incumbent Texas Attorney General against a state representative, both of them running for Senate.
0: Are the Democrats going to try to do the same thing here, or is that not in the plan this year?
26: Not that anybody's talked about. This thing was, some Republican operatives have been complaining that this was sort of thrown together last minute, and they didn't look at the calendar and see that the NFL season was starting up now, and then it's going to be around 100 degrees during this thing next week.
0: All right, Jim, we'll see how it goes. Thank you, Jim, for that report. We'll talk to you soon, all right?
26: All right.
0: ABC News correspondent Jim Ryan live from Dallas. Again, that I guess it's called a convention, pep rally. That Republican Party will be later on this week there in Dallas, Texas. Meanwhile, let's shift gears and talk about this story because as we go in depth on this, one of our top local stories, and that is that the Tampa Bay Rays finally got county approval on Friday on a financing plan that apparently, and I'm still not believing this, until I see a ballpark built over there, I'm still not believing it. But apparently it will allow the Rays to build a new stadium over there a day after city officials approved their part for the $2.3 billion ballpark project that is going to replace the Dome Tropicana Field. The Hillsborough County Commission voting 5-2 on Friday to approve its $796 million share of this ballpark, a 31,000-seat stadium that will be near Raymond James Stadium, home of the Buccaneers. The Rays' new stadium expected to open in 2029. The Rays' CEO, Ken Babby, said the team's partnership with the county and the city on the project secures the long-term future of Major League Baseball in Tampa Bay. Are you believing this is going to happen here, Greg Rhodes?

0: that these postings that you're seeing out of Tampa are a little premature, though. Welcome home to your new stadium. Yeah. They said the same thing last year.
1: Yeah, because we know the history, right? We know the history of what has gone on for decades over there with a new stadium for the Rays. But anyway, the Orlando Dreamers, Orlando's hopeful Major League Baseball team, did release a statement over the weekend, and here it is. It says, in part, the Orlando Dreamers' mission has never changed. We remain fully committed to bringing Major League Baseball to Orlando through expansion or relocation, and believe Central Florida represents the most compelling opportunity for MLB's future growth. It goes on to say, we have the market, we have the private investment, we have the vision, we have the momentum. Orlando is ready for Major League Baseball. I would agree with that, and I have said that many, many times over the last 10 years. I hope the Dreamers continue to chase the dream, but in the end, I think the Rays, Greg, were our best shot to become a Major League city. And again, we don't know what's going to happen with Tampa Bay. Certainly, Tampa Bay has the inside track now to build this ballpark. But that I think that was our best chance at Major League Baseball.
0: To their credit, the Dreamers have always been very forward that they are much more interested in expansion than trying to steal the Rays, as everybody kind of puts it.
1: Yeah.
0: And that has been their track, and they've been kind of pretty steadfast towards that. So to their credit, this is still a part of what their project is. But I agree, on in my eyes and in your eyes, their best shot was a Rays relocation as opposed to another team coming into the state of Florida, which has already proven it can be maybe a little bit of a tough crowd when it comes to baseball fans.
1: It's a long shot. It's a long shot now. And for baseball to put a team in Orlando, roughly 70 to 80 miles from the Tampa Bay team, I don't know if they're going to do that. We shall see. It is 7:46 now at WDBO.
0: Good morning. I'm Greg Rhodes. And the $4.3 billion Roman Space Telescope is now well on its way to the stars on board a SpaceX rocket. Took off shortly after daybreak on Sunday. Here's ABC's Alex Presha.
2: Go Falcon Heavy and go Roman.
3: The Roman Telescope has a new field of view 100 times larger than the Hubble, allowing it to survey the sky much faster. It will take about 100 days to reach its final orbit, about 1 million miles away from Earth. The telescope, named after NASA's first chief astronomer,
4: Nancy Grace Roman,
3: and the mother of the Hubble telescope, a tool that for more than 30 years has helped NASA answer some of its biggest questions about the universe.
0: Some of the largest music publishers have now filed a blockbuster lawsuit against Anthropic, an AI model.
5: The Friday night filing alleges one of the largest and most blatant ongoing thefts of intellectual property in history. Units of Sony Music and Warner Music filed the suit in federal court in Northern California, naming Anthropic CEO Dario Amodei and co-founder Benjamin Mann as defendants. The 48-page complaint claims Anthropic pirated thousands of copyrighted musical works and asks for hundreds of thousands of dollars in damages per infringed work. I'm Tammy Trujillo.
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0: And a major upset in the first round of the U.S. Open as world number 5, Novak Djokovic, is out.
7: It was the first time in 20 appearances at Flushing Meadows that Djokovic lost in the first round. The 24-time Grand Slam champion was visibly ill as he suffered through the grueling 5-set, 4.5-hour match. The 39-year-old was seen vomiting on the court multiple times and was nearly in tears at one point in the 5th set. The first round continues today with the top-seeded woman Aryna Sabalenka and second-seeded man Carlos Alcaraz scheduled to take the court at Arthur Ashe Stadium. Isaac Abdelmassiah, WDBO News.
0: A tough spot for Djokovic. This is one of those like last chances that he has, you know, to really have a run. He's coming up on the end of his career here. A fantastic career he's had, but rough way to go out.
1: Yeah, sounds like the Joker's body just wouldn't cooperate yesterday. Thank you for the update, Greg. 7:48 now on this Monday. Thanks for joining us. What do you say we get that extended forecast for you? 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
8: Well, you can definitely feel that deep tropical moisture across the area the last several days, and that remains in place here as we head into the work week. And that means elevated rain and storm chances both today and tomorrow. Best chance for activity looks to be along and west of the I-4 corridor, courtesy of our onshore flow or easterly flow. High temperatures in the low 90s. Not much change here to the work week. Maybe a slight downtick in rain coverage Wednesday, Thursday. Temperatures again in the low 90s. And as we push towards Friday and the Labor Day weekend, we'll probably see a little bit more dry air mixing in with a 50% rain chance for

0: Friday and the weekend. In the tropics, monitoring two areas. Got one in the northern Gulf. This is likely going to push its way towards Texas, Louisiana over the next couple of days. And the remnants of Dolly likely fading away, but we'll monitor it over the next couple of days as it lifts northwestward. From Channel 9, Eyewitness News, I'm meteorologist David Hecker.
1: And right now we're looking at downtown Orlando where it is 79 and I've got 78 degrees at Orlando's Severe Weather Station. He's in that WDBO Traffic Center. What's going on, Ed Torrance?
2: It's got an earlier crash on the 417 southbound. Approaching 434 has cleared. All lanes are back open, but you're still going to find the damage left over from that earlier crash that had a right lane blocked. The delays remain, and they begin as you're approaching the Lake Jessup Bridge, so do allow for a lot of extra time still as you're heading southbound. Also got a crash on Orange Blossom Trail at Spillman Drive, and a wreck on Osceola Parkway at the ramp to the Turnpike northbound has that on-ramp from Osceola Parkway to the Turnpike northbound closed. Head up to the 417 and get onto the Turnpike northbound from there instead. 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From the WDBO Traffic Center, I'm Ed Torrance. Break down, it's all right. It's all right. Feel comfortable with AI? Well, Clark Howard says, no worries. Our consumer warrior coming up next.
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16: I'm Channel 9 meteorologist Cassandra Crimmie tracking morning coastal showers, but better chances for rain and storms inland as we head into the afternoon. A 60% chance for showers and storms, some of which could lead to some heavy pockets of rain and strong thunderstorm wind gusts. Temperatures today hot and sticky, hitting a high of 92 degrees in Orlando. Overnight will drop down into the mid-70s. Then tomorrow, another good chance for rain and storms. We'll get even better chances towards the end of the week with some tropical moisture. From Channel 9 Eyewitness News, I'm meteorologist Cassandra Crimmie.
1: And currently, we're looking at downtown Orlando, where it's 78 degrees, and I've got 78 and sunny at Orlando's Severe Weather Station. He's in that WDBO Traffic Center. What's going on, Ed?
2: Scott, we got a crash on Osceola Parkway that has the ramp to the Turnpike northbound closed at this time. Also crash on Orange Blossom Trail at Spillman Drive. From the WDBO Traffic Center, I'm Ed Torrance.
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1: 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A-U-G-U-S-T, August. 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WDBO Pays Your Bills on a Monday morning. Good luck to you. Oviedo City leaders looking into the city's flock camera program. The city council to meet with flock representatives today as the city considers whether to keep the cameras operating or not. It is our top story. The U.S. and Iran trading strikes again 1 month after the Trump administration moved to ramp up economic pressure on the regime.
12: In WDBO's continuing coverage of the conflict with Iran, the president telling reporters last week that he wasn't interested in negotiating with Iran. Democratic National Committee Chair Ken Martin on Friday calling the conflict, quote, a deadly and costly war they clearly cannot find a way out of. Speaking with Fox's Sunday Night in America, President Trump saying that he's making all of the right moves.
17: We're doing a great job. The blockade has been unbelievable. The financial hits that we're giving them, we're hitting them very hard. Nobody's ever been hit like this. And they're a failing nation right now. And at the right point, we'll either win or they'll do something.
12: This as Iran has launched retaliatory fire at U.S. forces on Sunday after the U.S. military struck Iranian rocket launchers. A U.S. official briefed CNN on the situation, which marked the first escalation in more than a month. Missiles fired into Jordan were intercepted with no reported impacts. The exchange followed a U.S. strike on Iran's Larak Island, where American forces observed Iranian units preparing to deploy rockets with mines into the Strait of Hormuz. U.S. forces destroying two launchers, according to CENTCOM. Coming up, several members of the Democratic Socialists of America winning Democratic primary races across the country, including right here in Florida. Republican Senator Ashley Moody with comments on her opponent. Coming up next here on Orlando's only live and local morning news program.
16: I'm Channel 9 meteorologist Cassandra Crimi, tracking an increase in our rain and storm chances for most of the week. Your forecast details coming up.
2: And a crash on Osceola Parkway has the ramp to the Turnpike northbound closed from the WDBO Traffic Center. I'm Ed Torrance.
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12: Good morning. I'm Greg Rhodes. As a Marion County man is now back home after he was bitten by a shark in the Florida Keys.
18: Silver Springs' David Daniel was released from the hospital Saturday after he was bitten on the leg over a week ago. He says he remembers seeing the shark approaching and then seeing blood everywhere. Thankfully, he survived and doctors were able to save his foot. Daniel still has weeks of recovery ahead, but he realizes how lucky he is. He says the shark appeared to be a nurse shark and that if it wasn't for the EMTs, he'd be dead on the beach.
19: My grace of God, luck that they were all medically trained people and nurses and EMTs. If it wasn't for them, I would 100% be dead on the beach.
18: Isaac Abdel Messiah, WDBO News.
12: The WDBO Business Update is brought to you by the Good Feet Store. It's the end of an era as Apple CEO Tim Cook steps down. He'll transition to the role of executive chairman on Tuesday. John Ternus will take over as Apple's new CEO with plans to make sweeping changes to the management team. Ternus had previously overseen Apple's design and hardware engineering. Cook has served as the head of Apple since 2011 when he took over for Steve Jobs. He's called being CEO of Apple the greatest privilege of his life. And several members of the Democratic Socialists of America have won Democratic primary races across the country, including here in Florida, where State Representative and DSA member Angie Nixon is challenging incumbent Florida Republican Senator Ashley Moody. Senator Moody calling for voters to wake up on Fox's Sunday Morning Futures.
20: You're going to have these anarchist socialists get elected, and truly, it's the Trojan horse. They're going to get elected and destroy the country from the inside out.
12: Nixon has since said that she's not a socialist, and Scott Nixon supporters argue that the Democratic nominee will fight for the working class against the wealthy and fix affordability issues.
1: All right, thank you for the update, Greg. It's 8:05 now, WDBO, 107.3 FM and AM 580. There's a trade war going on with Canada. There's also a war of words happening, and we'll talk about it in depth coming up next.
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1: Trade wars heat up with Canada. We'll talk about it in-depth coming up in a minute. 8:07 now, WDBO. What do you say we get that extended forecast for you? It is brought to you by Metlock Lifetime Roofing.
0: Well, a bit of an active weekend of rain and storms across parts of Central Florida. In fact, Metro Orlando got hit pretty good both Saturday and on Sunday. And this active weather pattern remaining in place here as we kick off the work week. Monday, Tuesday, good bet for rain and storms across the area once again. Coverage will be in the high side. High temperatures both days, it looks like, in the low 90s. Maybe some slightly dry air arriving for the middle part of the week, but it's still going to be unsettled out there. Good bet for rain and storms Wednesday, Thursday. Temperatures again holding the low 90s. I do think a little bit more dry air does arrive by the time we get towards Friday. We'll go down to a 50% storm chance, temps in the low 90s. Right now, Labor Day weekend does look a little bit unsettled. Daily rain and storm chances anticipated all the way through Monday, and temps in the low 90s. From Channel 9, Eyewitness News, I'm meteorologist David Heckard.
1: All right, David, and currently we are up to 79 degrees and sunshine at Orlando's Severe Weather Station. He's in that WDBO Traffic Center. What's going on, Ed Torrance?
2: Scott, we got delays on I-4 eastbound from 27 to just before World Drive. A crash there has vehicles on the right shoulder. Slow again, Osceola Parkway to 535. Tap of the brakes at Conroy, then slow from Kaylee to Amelia. I-4 westbound delays 46A to after Lake Mary Boulevard from Fairbanks Curve to Colonial Drive. 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From the WDBO Traffic Center, I'm Ed Torrance.
1: Hey, good morning to you. It is 8:09. I'm Scott Inez. Orlando's morning news for Monday here on WDBO. Well, we all know what's going on with Canada, escalating trade war now with our neighbors to the north, and the Trump administration now threatening to increase the tariffs on Canadian-built cars. Let's go in-depth live to ABC News technology reporter Mike Dubusky. And Mike, that threat would take us from what, 25% to 50%? Tell us about it here.
3: Yeah, that's exactly right, Scott. The Canada had been arguing actually to lower that 25% tariff rate to something closer to 15%, but now they are facing almost double the current rate that they're paying on cars that are built in Canada and exported to the United States. Quite a lot of cars, as a matter of fact. What we understand is that Canada made about 1.2 million cars last year. About 75% of those cars came from Honda or Toyota. Nearly 700,000 vehicles have been built there so far this year up through January. And the assumption is that a very large share of that was destined for the U.S. market. And to go a little bit more in depth here, these are some pretty popular vehicles among Americans. Things like the Chevy Silverado, the Honda Civic and CR-V, the Toyota RAV4, even things like the Dodge Charger muscle car. You think of that, you think of the United States. It's actually built in Canada and exported to the U.S. All of those cars could be facing pretty severe price increases if these tariffs are to go into effect on January 1st of next year. Of course, there is a little bit of time before that happens, and some have speculated that the Trump administration is trying to give a little bit of extra time for negotiations to play out before these tariffs actually take effect. But if you've been paying attention to the back and forth, it does seem like the two sides are pretty far apart at this point.
1: There is a back and forth going on. Canada has threatened to match those tariffs dollar for dollar, like you said. I think it's safe to say that we are in a full-blown trade war now. Luckily, there is some runway there, as you said. So also this week, Tesla is holding an event in Texas showcasing a car that it sees as crucial to not just the company's future, but also the future of transportation. Tell us about this here, Mike.
3: Yeah, that's right. So this is the Tesla Cyber Cab, and this is a vehicle that we actually first got a look at back in 2024. It's gold. It's got two scissor doors, two seats, but crucially, Scott, no steering wheel or pedals, really no driver controls of any kind, because this is a robo-taxi. This is something that is in the style of like the Waymos that you might see, you know, floating around some cities, a completely autonomous Uber-style service that is going to be owned and operated entirely by Tesla. Now, Tesla has been testing this technology in markets like Austin for a little while now, but this is a full ground-up vehicle that is dedicated to this purpose. Again, it is meant to be a completely driverless vehicle. There are some pretty big questions over exactly how Tesla plans to roll this out in a more holistic way, right? The ideas that Elon Musk has floated have been kind of all over the place. This idea that, oh yeah, this is going to be kind of like Uber, where you can hail one of these cars to your location and have it drive you someplace or another. But you could also maybe own these cars for potentially $30,000, a pretty ambitious price target, with the idea being that, okay, your car can take you to work in the morning, but then go off and basically like collect cab fare for you throughout the day before coming to retrieve you in the afternoon. It's sort of unclear how that's going to work in practice. Some other big questions, safety. We've seen Waymos, which are kind of the dominant player in this force, a subsidiary of Google, run into some pretty severe safety concerns. Well, Waymos have a lot of sensors. They're feeding a lot of information to the car's brain, computer brain, in order to understand where it is on the road, what these sort of unusual traffic conditions can be. Even still, they have run into issues. Tesla doesn't have radar in its self-driving systems, and that's a pretty crucial redundancy. Instead, they rely entirely on camera-based systems, a computer analyzing imagery, trying to understand, you know, kind of what it's looking at. Without that extra, you know, redundancy, a lot of safety experts have said, well, that, you know, does raise some pretty severe safety concerns. Even Waymo taking a not-so-subtle shot at Tesla last week in a blog post by saying that cameras are just not enough for safe autonomous driving at scale. We'll have to see what Tesla's response is on Thursday.
1: Elon Musk, there will be some kind of pithy response from Tesla and Elon. Mike, thank you so much for the update. Appreciate it very much. That is ABC News technology reporter, our tech guru, Mike Dubusky, here on WDBO. And meantime, over the weekend, the president He further ripped Canada as this trade war escalates now with our neighbors to the north. The president trashing Canada's leadership as, quote, the worst of all the countries he's dealt with. The president saying this on Truth Social. One of the worst abusers is Canada, he says. I don't want Canadian cars. I don't want Canadian parts. I don't want Canadian anything. They've been ripping us off for decades, and it's going to stop, he said. He goes on to say this. This should have happened long ago with other presidents, just as stopping Iran should have happened long ago. He said they want to be treated like a state, but they aren't one. I deal with the leadership of many countries, but I find Canada to be the worst. They are entitled no longer. Of course, in an appearance on ABC News this week over the weekend, Ontario Premier Doug Ford, who has been a very outspoken critic and his dislike of President Trump, basically derided the president's renaming of Lake Ontario to Lake America, calling it something out of Saturday Night Live. He said no one is going to call it Lake America. Are you going to call it Lake America? Let me know. Lake Ontario to Lake America. Let me know. Will you call it Lake America? Tap that open mic in the WDBO app, because this is where Orlando sounds off. It's 8:15 now at WDBO.
12: Good morning. I'm Greg Rhodes, and police are now saying that one of the three people injured in a shooting back on Friday is now a suspect.
4: The shooting happened at an apartment complex on Grand Court. Officers say the person that was critically injured at that scene actually shot two people during an argument. Witnesses say a woman even jumped from a second-story window to escape the chaos. The injuries to the other people were not life-threatening. I'm Carl Willis for WDBO 107.3 FM and AM 580.
12: Hunters and campers will be able to get discounts on their favorite items starting tomorrow. A four-month sales tax holiday on camping, fishing, and hunting gear will run through the end of the year. State officials say that a similar sales tax last year saved shoppers almost $45 million. For more details on what qualifies, you can check out the article inside the WDBO app. President Trump now set to make an announcement on health care affordability later today.
6: It's expected that he'll roll out a new round of Medicaid drug pricing deals as the midterm elections draw near. The president first unveiled the administration's framework for lowering drug prices and insurance premiums back in January. To date, nearly 20 pharmaceutical companies have reached agreements to reduce prices. I'm Mark Mayfield.
12: The search for more than a dozen campers in the Grand Canyon continues this morning after one person was already found dead in the deadly flash floods that struck the park over the weekend. Sophie Flay with more.
22: The Park Service confirming the body of a 46-year-old man was pulled from the Colorado River last night. Hours after, a monsoon storm turned a quiet creek into a raging river in minutes. Campers watched a wall of water tear through Phantom Ranch, sweeping away boulders and then an excavator and eventually entire buildings. Witnesses describe a 4-foot-high wall of debris.
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12: And an underdog is claiming the last spot in the NASCAR Cup Series playoffs. Ryan Preece cruising to victory lane at Daytona on Saturday after securing a win in the Coke Zero Sugar 400. With his first Cup Series win, he overcame a more than 30-point deficit to steal the final chase spot from Shane Van Gisbergen. Preece and 15 other drivers will begin their quest for the championship when the entire field squares off at Darlington starting next Sunday. And Scott, I had a chance to actually speak with Ryan Preece at the beginning of the season, just before the Daytona 500, about seeking that first win of his Cup career.
24: I hate the fact, and I get frustrated that we still talk about trying to get that first win, because outside of the Cup Series, it's like everything I've ever done is win. So I'm ready, because it's one of those things where I feel like once we can get through that, we're really going to break some barriers.
12: He broke them this weekend. So good luck to Ryan there in the rest of the Cup playoffs.
1: Yeah, Ryan Preece should visit you and WDBO more often. Love first that win idea. In the books. Thank you very much, Greg. 8:18 now on this Monday morning. Thanks for being here. Let's go ahead and get that extended forecast for you. 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
0: Well, you can definitely feel that deep tropical moisture across the area the last several days, and that remains in place here as we head into the work week. And that means elevated rain and storm chances both today and tomorrow. Best chance for activity looks to be along and west of the I-4 corridor, courtesy of our onshore flow or easterly flow. High temperatures in the low 90s. Not much change here to the work week. Maybe a slight downtick in rain coverage Wednesday, Thursday. Temperatures again in the low 90s. And as we push towards Friday and the Labor Day weekend, we'll probably see a little bit more dry air mixing in with a 50% rain chance Friday and the weekend. In the tropics, monitoring two areas. We got one in the northern Gulf. This is likely going to push its way towards Texas, Louisiana over the next couple of days. And the remnants of Dolly likely fading away, but we'll monitor it over the next couple of days as it lifts northwestward. From Channel 9, Eyewitness News, I'm meteorologist David Hecker.
1: Currently, we're at 79 degrees in downtown Orlando. I've got sunny and 79 at Orlando's Severe Weather Station. He's in that WDBO traffic center. What is happening over there, Ed Torrance?
2: Scott, we got a crash on Narcoosie Road and Boggy Creek Road to watch out for. Also, still got this wreck on Osceola Parkway at the Turnpike northbound ramp. That ramp remains closed. And with that, you're still seeing some big delays on Osceola Parkway, especially heading westbound. Head up to the 417. You can get onto the Turnpike northbound in that area. Also going to see delays on the 408 eastbound just after Kirkman Road to the Pine Hills Toll Plaza. Westbound spotty delays between Chickasaw Trail to I-4. From the WDBO Traffic Center, I'm Ed Torrance.
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27: 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some hacker figures out. So know that you've got a lot of strength to bring more protection into your life in the device that you use probably more than anything else, that smartphone.
1: Save more, spend less. 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Just got this WDBO open mic.
28: Hey, Scott, remember how we used to learn the names of all the five great lakes using the word homes, H-O-M-E-S? What are we going to do now? I need some suggestions.
1: Okay.
28: H-A-M-E-S, no, Hames?
1: No. Here's what we're going to do. We're gonna call it shame. Instead of homes, it's shame. So you got Superior, Huron, America, Michigan, and Erie. Shame. Very, very simple.
0: It's 8:28 now at WDBO. Good Monday morning.
3: I'm Channel 9 meteorologist Cassandra Crimi tracking morning coastal showers, but better chances for rain and storms inland as we head into the afternoon. A 60% chance for showers and storms, some of which could lead to some heavy pockets of rain and strong thunderstorm wind gusts. Temperatures today hot and sticky, hitting a high of 92 degrees in Orlando. Overnight, we'll drop down into the mid-70s. Then tomorrow, another good chance for rain and storms. We'll get even better chances towards the end of the week with some tropical moisture. From Channel 9 Eyewitness News, I'm meteorologist Cassandra Crimi.
1: 80 degrees at Orlando severe. Your weather station, Ed Torrance, is in that WDBO traffic center. What's happening, Ed?
2: Scott, a crash has the ramp from Osceola Parkway to the Turnpike northbound still closed. From the WDBO Traffic Center, I'm Ed Torrance.
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23: 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Orlando's news, weather, and traffic starts right now with the three big things you need to know, powered by Mark Spain Real Estate.
1: NASA says the Crew 13 mission to the ISS is now delayed. Launch was slated for September 12th, now postponed due to a leak aboard the Dragon capsule. Of course, yesterday morning, you probably saw this, 7:26 in the a.m., NASA successfully launched that powerful Nancy Grace Roman telescope from KSC. Oviedo city leaders looking at the city's flock camera program. The city council will meet today with flock representatives as the city considers whether to keep the cameras operating or not. It is our top story on WDBO this morning. The U.S. and Iran trading strikes again 1 month after the Trump administration moved to ramp up economic pressure on the regime.
12: In WDBO's continuing coverage of the conflict with Iran, the president told reporters last week that he wasn't interested in negotiating with Iran. Democratic National Committee Chair Ken Martin on Friday calling the conflict, quote, a deadly and costly war that they clearly cannot find a way out of. Speaking with Fox's Sunday Night in America, the president saying that he's making all of the right moves.
19: We're doing a great job. The blockade has been unbelievable. The financial hits that we're giving them, we're hitting them very hard. Nobody's ever been hit like this. And they're a failing nation right now. And at the right point, we'll either win or they'll do something.
12: Iran has launched retaliatory fire at U.S. forces on Sunday after the U.S. military struck Iranian rocket launchers. A U.S. official briefing CNN on the situation, which marked the first escalation in more than a month. Missiles fired into Jordan were intercepted with no reported impacts. The exchange followed U.S. strikes on Iran's Larak Island, where American forces observed Iranian units preparing to deploy rockets with mines into the Strait of Hormuz. U.S. forces destroying two launchers, CENTCOM reporting. Coming up, we'll have your latest in the tropics, including the remnants of Dolly making a comeback. We'll have that update for you and more coming up next here on Orlando's only live and local morning news program.
3: I'm Channel 9 meteorologist Cassandra Crimi tracking another good chance for rain and storms across Central Florida when we could have some tropical moisture bring our rain chances up even more coming up.
2: And a crash on Osceola Parkway at the Turnpike has the ramp to the Turnpike northbound closed. From the WDBO Traffic Center, I'm Ed Torrance.
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12: Good morning, I'm Greg Rhodes, and we will start in the tropics as we're following a pair of disturbances in the Atlantic Basin. First up, a system riding the northern Gulf Coast just south of Louisiana still holds a 70% chance to develop over the next 48 hours as of the most recent update from the National Hurricane Center. But that one moving westward will not be affecting Florida, but we take a look back into the Caribbean and the remnants of Dolly are making its way past the Dominican Republic and making its way towards the Leeward Islands. Not much of a chance to develop over the next 2 days, but that increases to just 10% now as of that latest update over the next week. We'll keep an eye on that over that time here at your severe weather station, and don't forget to follow along with the hurricane guide inside the WDBO app. And unmasked thieves take off with a $4 million diamond necklace during a showcase in Vienna. That piece was on loan to the Museum of Applied Arts on display as a highlight of the work from the French jewelry house Van Cleef & Arpels, which designed the necklace of 673 diamonds for Egypt's Queen Nazli in the 1930s. The piece appeared at auction in 2015 and sold for nearly $4.3 million. The pair of robbers posed as patrons of the museum when they smashed the case, grabbed the necklace, and took off into a nearby park. A manhunt led by Interpol is underway. Just the latest in a string of brazen robberies throughout Europe, Scott, over the last year, including the theft at the Louvre just last October.
1: Sounds like we need to get Clouseau on that case. Thank you, Greg. 8:35 now, WDBO, 107.3 FM and AM 580. New from overnight, U.S. forces striking in Iran. First time in a while. We'll tell you about it in depth coming up next.
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1: The U.S. striking Iran overnight. Iran strikes back. We'll talk more about our top story in depth coming up in a minute. It's 8:37 now, WDBO. Let's go ahead and get that extended forecast for you. 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
0: Well, a bit of an active weekend of rain and storms across parts of Central Florida. In fact, Metro Orlando got hit pretty good both Saturday and on Sunday. And this active weather pattern remaining in place here as we kick off the work week. Monday, Tuesday, good bet for rain and storms across the area once again. Coverage will be on the high side. High temperatures both days, it looks like, in the low 90s. Maybe some slightly dry air arriving for the middle part of the week, but it's still going to be unsettled out there. there. Good bet for rain and storms Wednesday, Thursday. Temperatures again holding the low 90s. I do think a little bit more dry air does arrive by the time we get towards Friday. We'll go down to a 50% storm chance. Temps in the low 90s. Right now, Labor Day weekend does look a little bit unsettled. Daily rain and storm chances anticipated all the way through Monday, and temps in the low 90s. From Channel 9, Eyewitness News, I'm meteorologist David Hecker.
1: I've got my eye on the WDBO interactive weather radar. No rain in the area currently. And in downtown Orlando, I'm looking at 80 degrees. It is 79 and sunny at Orlando's Severe Weather Station. He's in that WDBO traffic center watching your I-4 traffic cameras. What's going on over there at Torrance?
2: Scott, we got delays on I-4 westbound from 46A to just after Lake Mary Boulevard. Slow again, Fairbanks Curve 2, Colonial Drive. Eastbound delays begin approaching 27 to World Drive, Osceola Parkway to 535, and then from Cayley to Amelia, as well as a bit on the approach to Maitland Boulevard. From the WDBO Traffic Center, I'm Ed Torrance.
1: Hey, good Monday morning to you. It's 8:39 now. I'm Scott Inez, Orlando's Morning News on WDBO 107.3 FM and AM 580. Orlando's News and Talk. Let's go in depth on our top story this morning. The U.S. launching strikes on Iran's Larak Island overnight. It's the first offensive in weeks for the U.S. We fired a strike after Iran's Islamic Revolutionary Guard Corps were reportedly setting up yet another wave of underwater mines in the Strait of Hormuz. Quote, earlier today, U.S. forces struck two Iranian launchers on Larak Island. IRGC Corps forces were observed preparing to launch rockets with sea mines into the Strait of Hormuz. The IRGC did confirm the attack that reportedly killed and wounded several people there in Iran, but did not provide any further details, as is usual. Now, we had previously targeted military sites on the island there, Larak Island, which lies near the heart of the Strait of Hormuz. Over the regime's ongoing attacks on commercial vessels during the war, the attack coming just days after U.S. Central Command completed clearing the Strait of Hormuz of Iran's sea mines. That's according to the president. The president has repeatedly said over the last week plus that the strait had been cleared. And the president giving his latest warning to Iran last week, vowing that any ship or boat caught placing new mines in the waterway would be, quote, immediately and systematically destroyed. So the U.S. striking on Larak Island yesterday, and in the meantime, Iran after that began attacking U.S. forces in Jordan overnight after we struck them. There were no significant impacts reported from those attacks in Jordan so far. Nearly all incoming missiles were reportedly intercepted. Now, meanwhile, on Fox News last night with Trey Gowdy, the president talked about the war in Iran and its political impact here stateside. Listen in here. Go.
5: Iran is a number one leading state sponsor of terror. You've heard that many times in the whole world. They cannot have a nuclear weapon. I have numerous people said, well, did you have to do it? And then I say, do you think it's okay for Iran to have a nuclear weapon? A nuclear weapon is massive destruction. You know, take what you see and multiply it times 100. And everybody says no. I've had people on the other side asking me or debating me, let's say, on that question. Most people are absolutely fine with it. They were fine with Venezuela. They were all against Venezuela when I did it. And now look how that's turned out so great. But they were against this too. And all I say is it okay for Iran to have a nuclear weapon? I've never had anyone say yes. And as soon as they say, no, it's not okay, I said, well, then I'm right. But we're doing a great job. The blockade has been unbelievable. The financial hits that we're giving them, we're hitting them very hard. Nobody's ever been hit like this. And they're a failing nation right now. And at the right point, we'll either win or they'll do something. But, you know, I don't mind winning, just winning. That I don't need a signature and a piece of paper. But we're doing very well. Their Navy's gone. Their Air Force is gone. Their leaders are gone. All of their anti-aircraft, I mean, it's all wiped out. They're tough people, they're smart people, but they're very evil. They killed 52,000 protesters as of 3 months ago, and sadly, they've added very substantially to that list. Even people that aren't protesting, they go into the houses and they take them and they shoot them. These are very violent
19: evil people. And if they had a nuclear weapon, Israel would be gone. If I weren't president, Israel would be gone. There would be no Israel. And there would probably be no Middle East. And the way you know that is people that were sort of neutral, got along with them for years. As soon as the shooting started, they started aiming at Saudi Arabia, at Qatar, at UAE, at Bahrain, at Kuwait. They were aiming. Everybody was shocked. I was surprised.
1: The president on Fox News with Trey Gowdy last night. Meanwhile, this story broke over the weekend. The president announcing on Truth Social the, quote, biggest oil deal in world history in Venezuela. The president said the agreement would give the U.S. a stake in Venezuela's vast oil reserves. Venezuela's acting president, Delcy Rodriguez, went on national TV on Saturday and described this deal as a step toward economic recovery that will modernize the country's oil industry. She said that Venezuela's sovereignty is secure and said that she wants the country to become a global energy powerhouse. Here's what else we know about this deal. The U.S. government and an operator in Venezuela formed a new company that was given the rights to untapped oil fields for 100 years. The deal involves the development of 17 fields with a proven

0: an ownership stake and the rights to buy oil at cost. So what do you think of that deal? Let me know. Tap that open mic in the WDBO app, because this is where Orlando sounds off. It's 8:45 now at WDBO.
1: Good morning. I'm Greg Rhodes. As the $4.3 billion Roman Space Telescope is now well on its way to the stars aboard a SpaceX rocket. Took off shortly after daybreak on Sunday. Here's Alex Presha.
2: Go Falcon Heavy and go Roman.
3: The Roman Telescope has a new field of view 100 times larger than the Hubble, allowing it to survey the sky much faster. It will take about 100 days to reach its final orbit, about 1 million miles away from Earth. The telescope, named after NASA's first chief astronomer,
4: Nancy Grace Roman,
3: and the mother of the Hubble Telescope, a tool that for more than 30 years has helped NASA answer some of its biggest questions about the universe.
1: The two top candidates for governor don't agree on whether the Hope Florida Foundation should be investigated. Democrat David Jolly said last week that he'd investigate the organization for diverting $10 million to a campaign to defeat a marijuana legalization referendum. Republican Byron Donalds, though, saying Saturday that he's more worried about affordability, and Jolly is just playing politics. Donalds telling the Miami Herald that people are more concerned about putting food on the table and keeping the lights on. College football game went from cheers to tears very quickly over the weekend after a star athlete named Micah Joe Barnett, the running back at William Jewell College in Liberty, Missouri, collapsed after scoring a touchdown. The junior was later rushed to a hospital but didn't survive. ABC's Ike Ajachi with more.
5: Barnett grew up playing the game and has been a star player ever since, earning all-conference and all-state honors awards. Hundreds attended a vigil on the college's campus.
6: It feels so wrong. I'm frustrated, angry, I'm mad, but I know God doesn't make mistakes.
5: Paying their respects to the state champion and remembering his legacy. He was loved by the community and looked up to by many, on and off the field.
1: Some of the largest music publishers have now filed a blockbuster lawsuit against Anthropic.
7: The Friday night filing alleges one of the largest, most blatant ongoing thefts of intellectual property in history. Units of Sony Music and Warner Music filed the suit in federal court in Northern California, naming Anthropic CEO Dario Amodei and co-founder Benjamin Mann as defendants. The 48-page complaint claims Anthropic pirated thousands of copyrighted musical works and asks for hundreds of thousands of dollars in damages per infringed work. I'm Tammy Trujillo.
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1: And Curaçao are the winners of the Little League World Series, the Dutch Caribbean island nation defeating Nevada 11-2 on Sunday in the championship game. Now marks the second title for the island nation, previously winning back in 2004. Nevada also the runner-up from last year's tournament, falling to Taiwan in that championship game.
0: Congratulations to Curaçao. Thank you, Greg. It's 8:48 now on this Monday morning. Thanks for being here. What do you say we get that extended forecast? It is brought to you by Metlock Lifetime Roofing.
9: Well, you can definitely feel that deep tropical moisture across the area the last several days, and that remains in place here as we head into the work week. And that means elevated rain and storm chances both today and tomorrow. Best chance for activity looks to be along and west of the I-4 corridor, courtesy of our onshore flow or easterly flow. High temperatures in the low 90s. Not much change here to the work week. Maybe a slight downtick in rain coverage Wednesday, Thursday. Temperatures again in the low 90s. And as we push towards Friday in the Labor Day week, and we'll probably see a little bit more dry air mixing in with a 50% rain chance Friday and the weekend. In the tropics, monitoring two areas. We got one in the northern Gulf. This is likely going to push its way towards Texas, Louisiana over the next couple of days. And the remnants of Dolly likely fading away, but we'll monitor it over the next couple of days as it lifts northwestward. From Channel 9, Eyewitness News, a meteorologist, David Heckard.
0: Currently, I'm looking at 80 degrees there in downtown Orlando. I've got sunny and 79 at Orlando's severe weather station. He's in that WDBO traffic center. How are we doing on a Monday morning, Ed?
10: Scott, we still have this crash on Osceola Parkway that's got the ramp to the Turnpike northbound closed. You can head up to the 417, get onto the Turnpike northbound there. But got a new crash on that ramp to watch out for, so just keep that in mind as you get some big delays from the 417 onto the Turnpike northbound. Also, a crash on Junyuan Parkway heading northbound just after Osceola Parkway. And seeing delays on I-4 as you're heading eastbound approaching 27. That's going to continue all the way to just after 532 and the 429 to approaching World Drive, and then more delays from Osceola Parkway to 535, Cayley to Amelia, and approaching Maitland Boulevard. 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
1: Uncomfortable with AI? Well, Clark Howard this morning says there's a way around it. Our consumer warrior coming up next.
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16: Everyone, I'm Brian Kilmeade. It's going to be an exciting show. We'll talk about the latest with college football, going from the pros back to college. Sean Alexander, the outstanding Michigan running back, will join me. Jim Jordan on the challenge of keeping Ohio red, Byron Donalds of keeping Florida red as he tries to become the next governor of Florida. We'll talk about getting worse U.S. and Canada trade deal, back to the battle in Iran, literally physical military battle, and the midterms. Going to be a big show. Don't miss it right here on Monday.
1: Ryan Kilmeade coming up 9 to noon today. It's 8:57 now, WDBO. Good Monday morning.
17: I'm Channel 9 meteorologist Cassandra Crimi tracking morning coastal showers, but better chances for rain and storms inland as we head into the afternoon. A 60% chance for showers and storms, some of which could lead to some heavy pockets of rain and strong thunderstorm wind gusts. Temperatures today hot and sticky, hitting a high of 92 degrees in Orlando. Overnight, we'll drop down into the mid-70s. Then tomorrow, another good chance for rain and storms. We'll get even better chances towards the end of the week with some tropical moisture. From Channel 9 Eyewitness News, I'm meteorologist Cassandra Crimi.
1: Currently, we're at 80 degrees. Sunshine at Orlando's Severe Weather Station, and Ed Torrance is in that WDBO Traffic Center. How we doing, Ed?
0: Scott, we had a crash on Turkey Lake Road at Cane Hill Circle to watch out for. From the WDBO Traffic Center, I'm Ed Torrance.
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19: 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Orlando's news, weather, and traffic starts now.
20: Hey, good morning. It's now 9 o'clock here at WDBO. I'm Greg Rhodes with our top story. As the United States and Iran are now trading strikes again after 1 month after the president... After the Trump administration moved to ramp up economic pressures against the regime and WDBO's continuing coverage of the conflict. The president telling reporters last week that he wasn't interested in negotiating with Iran. When speaking with Fox's Sunday Night in America, President Donald Trump says that he's making all of the right moves.
21: We're doing a great job. The blockade has been unbelievable. The financial hits that we're giving them, we're hitting them very hard. Nobody's ever been hit like this. And they're a failing nation right now. And at the right point, we'll either win or they'll do something.
20: This as Iran has launched retaliatory fire at U.S. forces on Sunday after the U.S. military struck Iranian rocket launchers. A U.S. official briefing CNN on the situation, which marked the first escalation in more than a month. Missiles fired into Jordan were intercepted with no reported impacts. The exchange followed U.S. strikes on Iran's Larak Island, where American forces observed Iranian units preparing to deploy rockets with mines into the Strait of Hormuz. U.S. forces destroying two launchers, according to CENTCOM.
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17: I'm Channel 9 meteorologist Cassandra Crimi, tracking an increase in our rain and storm chances for most of the week. Your forecast details coming up.
20: We're up to 81 and mostly sunny here at WDBO, Orlando's severe weather station, as we continue our team coverage. Hunters and campers will be able to get discounts on their favorite items starting tomorrow. A 4-month sales tax holiday on camping, fishing, and hunting gear will run through the end of the year. State officials saying that a similar sales tax holiday last year helped save shoppers almost $45 million. For more details on what qualifies, you can check out the article inside the WDBO app. A Marion County man is now back home after he was bitten by a shark in the Florida Keys.
23: Silver Springs' David Daniel was released from the hospital Saturday after he was bitten on the leg over a week ago. He says he remembers seeing the shark approaching and then seeing blood everywhere. Thankfully, he survived and doctors were able to save his foot. Daniel still has weeks of recovery ahead, but he realizes how lucky he is. He says the shark appeared to be a nurse shark and that if it wasn't for the EMTs, he'd be dead on the beach.
24: It's my grace of God, luck that they were all medically trained people and nurses and EMTs. If it wasn't for them, I would 100% be dead on the beach.
23: Isaac Abdel Messiah, WDBO News.
20: After almost 2 weeks of testimony, jurors are likely to begin deciding the fate today of the only man ever charged in the 1996 murder of iconic rapper Tupac Shakur. Closing arguments are set for today, and then deliberations will begin. Alex Stone is at that courthouse in Las Vegas.
25: Next Monday will mark exactly 30 years after Tupac Shakur was shot here in Las Vegas. And now 3 decades later, there is very little evidence left. So prosecutors say jurors should convict Dwayne Davis of murder based on years of telling police and interviewers that he was involved in the murder and even publishing a book admitting to his involvement. But Davis's attorneys claim he's been lying all of these years just to sell books and that the jury cannot convict somebody of murder based on lies and little to no physical evidence. Alex Stone, ABC News at the Clark County Courthouse in Las Vegas.
20: And remember, WDBO Pays Your Bills is back, and your next chance at winning $1,000 happens at 10 a.m. Just download the WDBO app now so you don't miss your next chance to get paid just for listening to WDBO. It's now 9:04.
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3: I'm Channel 9 meteorologist Cassandra Crimmie, tracking a hot and sticky day as temperatures climb into the low 90s. We'll hit 92 degrees in Orlando. Steamy weather, making it feel more like 102. We'll have partly cloudy skies and a good 60% chance for scattered showers and storms this afternoon, with the possibility of heavy pockets of rain. From Channel 9 Eyewitness News and meteorologist Cassandra Crimmie.
2: 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Triple team traffic.
4: Watch out for a crash on Clarcona Ocoee Road at Pine Hills Road. You got delays still on I-4 westbound from 46A to just after Lake Mary Boulevard, and then slow with the tap of the brakes at Ivanhoe. Seeing delays on the eastbound side. US 27 to World Drive, Osceola Parkway to 535. Bit at the 408 and then slow approaching Maitland Boulevard. 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
5: Everyone, so glad you're there. The Brian Kilmeade Show coming your way. Bottom of the hour, maybe the next governor of Florida will be with us, Byron Donalds. That'll be great. And Lawrence Jones is in studio. It's going to be a big day today, at least for the Vice President of the United States. He heads to Michigan to campaign for Republicans, especially this guy named Mike Rogers. He's also going to deliver the keynote address at the Republican Jewish Coalition Annual Leadership. That's going to be good. Now, for Democrats, when they're in trouble, what do? They call Barack Obama, and he is going to be having a thing in Martha's Vineyard, big fundraiser there. The word swanky comes into play, so that's how you raise money. And Barack Obama, to my surprise, not Lawrence Jones's surprise, is not pushing back against this rise of socialists. In fact, he's helping them. So before we get to Lawrence, let's get to the big three.
6: Number three.
7: We have the electricity. We have the critical minerals, rare earth minerals. I'd rather send it down to the U.S. If I can say, everyone's feeling bullied by President Trump. And this is the worst thing you could do for the American economy.
5: Well, thank you, Doug Ford, for telling us about the American economy over in Ontario. Getting worse. U.S. and Canada dig in as Canada looks to involve themselves in our elections for the Dems, as this rift hurts Michigan and Maine economically, predominantly where we have two tight Senate races.
6: Number two.
8: The U.S. military has achieved a major milestone in the Strait of Hormuz. We have successfully cleared sea mines in the Strait's international shipping lanes. Bottom line, today, international shipping lanes are open and momentum is building.
5: Back to the battle. Iran and U.S. exchange attacks as more oil flows through the Strait every day. Why, I think we have to go back to working with Mossad to find defectors and kill IRGC and besiege members.
6: Number one.
9: My comments might have been hurtful. I'm really sorry. That was not my intention. We condemned that terrorist attack. We condemned it outright. What I was trying to do is offer context for why it happened, but it wasn't the time for context, and you don't ever want to trample somebody's pain.
5: Really? Not time for context. Midterm, that's an apology. Midterms will go down to the wire as a clear-cut leader, not apparent. 2 months to Election Day, not Democrats or Republicans, but we have the numbers. As of today, Dems try to stamp down their civil war and anti-Semitism sentiment. See how they do. But Lawrence, let me start here.
10: Mm-hmm.
5: There is, in the races right now, for the midterms, in the Senate races, there are 8 Senate races where Republicans are trailing in battleground states. In Georgia, the Republican candidate Mike Collins trails by 7.5. Susan Collins in Maine trails by 2.3. In Michigan, believe it or not, Mike Rogers, who's up by 4 in the Fox poll, 1.8 in the Real Clear average, down. In Ohio, Sherrod Brown's got a 2.6 lead over Houston, 2 points in New Hampshire, but they haven't even picked a candidate yet, John Sununu or Scott Brown. 8 points in North Carolina, 1.9 Democratic advantage in Texas. So how do you feel about that if you're a Republican?
10: So I look at this two ways, and I'm not trying to, you know, pivot, but I would prefer the message to be that we're down right now than we're up, because we already have a problem with Republicans showing up when the president's not on the ballot. So that they, in our mind, every vote counts. There are no, even red states, they are not safe right now. So I appreciate that.
5: Iowa. My goodness.
10: That being said, when you look at Susan Collins, she always underpolls, but overperforms. Really concerned about my home state of Texas, even though I think we're going to pull it off. I'm still concerned about it because it shouldn't be this close. And I'm not just talking about the Senate race. I'm talking about the governor's race as well. I think Collins is going to pull it off. And I also think Rogers is going to pull it off. But it's going to be close. People have to show up to vote. And my concern is right now, people not being energized because they thought everything was going to turn on a dime. And that's just not practical.
5: So I don't see much of Mike Collins yet. And all
10: you mean in Georgia?
5: In Georgia, first off. Because I haven't seen much of Collins. I mean, he's got money, he's self-propelled, he was picked by the president, so he's got that. But he, you know, the governor of the state would have been probably a favorite, but it doesn't look like it's happening. So that trailing 7.5, but that won't be a flip. That's what many people thought was a flip. In Maine, I do have confidence in Susan Collins, but the lack of a trade deal in Canada is going to hurt her. There's no question. Right. And even though she's condemned it,
10: right,
5: and the president
10: still not enough.
5: Right. So in Michigan, I'm convinced Rogers is going to win. In Ohio, Houston should win, but believe it or not, it could come down to data centers.
10: Correct.
5: And he's got to fully define what data centers have done for the tax base in the area, and what kind of damage. But if you're on a console playing a video game, right, if you're on your iPhone, if you enjoy Netflix last night at a good speed, if you take these data centers away, expect to pay more and slow down.
10: Well, the problem is, Brian, even explaining this, you're losing.
5: Why?
10: We're losing right now. I agree with you on the data. So I think you're 100% right.
5: I think China's pushing this too.
10: It's not even a thing. They are. It's in their incentive to do so, to put all these bots online as well. But right now, it's kind of like fracking back in the day. It's that same position right now.
5: Saudis were trying to get us to turn on our own frackers.
10: Now, can you change this after the midterms? I think so, yes. But right now, you got to put a pause on them.
5: Well, I have to. My personal thing, since I'm not running for office, push back on reality.
10: I got you. And I agree with pushing back. But right now, I mean, look at my home state of Texas. It's a pause. And we were leading on them. I mean, it was like open sesame. I can make the argument of how much money you're getting from the tax base growing, lowering the energy prices, and all of that. But the voters, they don't like it right now.
5: So I want to go back to Texas now. So Tallarico is a good speaker. It's what he says is the problem.
10: Right, the content of it.
5: Right.
10: I mean, he's smooth, but it's still insanity.
5: Right, I agree. And Senator Ted Cruz was asked, because the bitterness is there between Cornyn, who says Paxton's lazy and not a good campaigner. So when asked about that, here's what Ted Cruz said yesterday, Cut 17.
11: Primaries can often be bitter, and you often see hurt feelings. That's part of the process. It's also part of the process that when the primary is over, that you come together and you focus on the general election. At the end of the day, this is not about how any one particular person feels about any one particular candidate. This is about the people of Texas. This is about who will best represent 32 million Texans. And on that, I think the answer is very, very clear. Ken Paxton is a strong conservative who is going to fight for low taxes, low regulations, lots of jobs, to secure the border, to support law enforcement, to protect our constitutional rights.
5: You don't, Texas. Do they need Cornyn on the campaign trail?
10: No, but he is going to support him at a certain point. So this is what I explained to the audience. With these same allegations against him,
5: Paxton
10: has won office in Texas statewide three times. So there's not a question, is he electable? He's won three times with these same allegations. The second thing is, as the senator says, it was a terrible primary. It was back and forth, and it was nasty. The person that led the impeachment fight against Paxton, a Republican, Jeff Leach, is now supporting Ken Paxton because it's a binary choice. Cornyn is a statesman. He's a Republican. He's going to support him. I think everybody should cool out a little bit. Let him wait a little bit. I think as it gets closer to the general election, him making a speech and outlining all the issues that he had with Paxton, but why it's important is more beneficial than him immediately supporting him. I think he's going to do the right thing. I really do.
12: So here's what Senator Kennedy says Trump has to do. Cut 14.
13: We in the Senate don't have the money budgeted for Texas. We need help for the president, from the president. The president says he has $850 million in his campaign accounts. That's a lot of jack. I'm hoping that the president's going to spend $100 or $200 million in Texas. But he hasn't committed to it yet. But in the meantime, you know, we've got a race. And I'm not going to play act and say that we don't.
10: Well, the president's not going to tell you how much money he's going to spend, but he's going to spend. I have it on good authority that now he's going to be very involved in Texas. And the candidates have gotten some talking to's as well from the president as well about making sure they're doing what they need
12: to
10: do.
12: Stop the vacations with Iceland.
10: Got to stop the vacations, but also just be better. I mean, there are so many candidates that just ride on the coattail of the president. You can do the same thing. Go out there, talk with voters. So a lot of people got some phone calls over the past week.
12: So let's talk about on the left. There's a story in Axios today that there's a DSA division in the DSA. I'm thinking, what's that about? The political success brings scrutiny, and some DSA members and the strategists who work with them don't think its current leadership is ready for prime time. No kidding. You remember how they fall flat on their face. But the thing is, they said, we're not a book club anymore. You could be growing this organization by pointing to AOC, Bernie, and Mamdani, but instead, they're talking about Fidel Castro and weird stuff. It's a blown opportunity. The ways that we're operating in the past are now making headlines. Our leaders aren't politicians. They're working class people and knew what to do in media. Number one, they're not.
10: No.
12: Most of them are silver spoon kids.
10: 100%.
12: And they are lying about their past. And number two is, don't tell me they're not good on media. So let's say you're soft-spoken and not good at a debate. But it's what you say is the problem. It's the no borders, no prisons, no Pentagon, no Senate. Are you crazy? You think your spokesmen are bad?
10: Brian, their movement's philosophy is centered around hating the country.
12: Yes. They want a different country.
10: You can't ask the American people to support policies that dismantle the state of our country.
12: Yeah.
10: And I think AOC may be DSA, right? In, you know, Medicare
12: for
10: All.
12: She renewed her membership.
10: But I don't think AOC wants to destroy the country. Now, her wacky ideas will definitely do massive damage to the country.
12: Well, she's got to explain. Either I'm going to say she's all in on all this unless she says something different.
10: 100%. But she can't, because that is her base.
12: And that's
10: it. That is her movement.
12: That's it.
10: And that's the problem that, to your point, Brian, all of the Democrats have gotten themselves into. This big tent philosophy of let's keep the most energized. These are the people that are knocking on doors. They need them. These are the foot soldiers. If they condemn them, then they have lost their special forces of their army.
12: So don't you love this? The DSA issued a statement commemorating the late Cuban dictator Fidel Castro.
10: How do you
12: condemning
10: do
12: the Trump administration's genocide of the Cuban people. Fidel was an organizer, a fighter, and adores a stalwart symbol of anti-imperialist struggle and self-determination for the global South. How are you? You have taken over the Democratic Party with that philosophy? Are you crazy?
10: Love the people. And the most fascinating thing is when you put these leaders of this movement that love Fidel, they love Mao, dressed like Mao, and you have them.
12: That's Hassan Piker.
10: Yeah, Hassan Piker. And then you have them debate immigrants that came from these socialist countries, and they completely crumble. They have nothing to say. These kids lived it.
12: Right.
10: And they don't have, it's not philosophy for them, it's their life story. And they fall apart every single time.
12: So you talk about Democrats having problems, you know how anti-Israel and anti-Jew they are.
10: Correct.
12: Anti-Semitic. So Hakeem Jeffries is not. I don't think he
10: is. No, he's not.
12: So Hakeem Jeffries, realizing in Florida they're going to lose quite a few seats, they put some powerful Florida politicians in charge into leadership. Jared Moskowitz of Florida has served as ranking member of the Foreign Affairs Committee, elevating a lawmaker facing a tough re-election. Did the same thing with Wesley Bell, Debbie Wasserman Schultz. He gave him leadership positions. And now he is getting huge backlash from progressives. They condemn the moves, calling them tone deaf. And the sign that the Democratic
10: that
12: leaders...
10: That was Ben Rhodes that said that.
12: Have failed to grasp how voters in their own party are acting. How about Ro Khanna? Don't put Israel hawks out of touch with our voters in charge of our Middle East policy.
10: How can you not interpret that message as anti-Jew?
12: Absolutely.
10: Okay, we you know, they keep walking this line of saying it's anti-Israel. But we know who they're targeting.
12: Oh my God.
10: We know they're going after the Jewish community, the Jewish members. And I don't understand how someone that worked for Barack Obama, who built the Iron Dome for Israel, is saying that that's tone. That was Ben Rhodes, former deputy national security advisor, that said it was tone deaf to appoint Moskowitz to that chairmanship.
12: Yeah. Terrible. And yeah, I think out of all this, this is the biggest joke, because you can't join the DSA and tell me that you don't believe everything they say unless you're going to join and say, I like their ideas, but these are the ones I don't. No. Well, I don't think you can do that. And if you're going and running against that, I think you're going to have a field day.
10: I'm not playing that game.
12: And in Florida.
10: By the way, I'm not playing that game with the Democrats. And as I said on the couch this morning, I'm not playing that game with Republicans either. If you're going to associate, if you're going to do the Big Tent thing with white supremacists or neo-Nazis, or you decide that you're going to hate Israel, I'm not supporting. I don't want to be a part of that tent.
12: So in other words, you mean the podcasters that say that Qatar is really misunderstood and
10: Correct.
12: Iran's misunderstood
10: Correct.
12: And that Russia had no,
10: if they're going to be a part
12: Russia
10: of
12: had no choice but to invade
10: Bingo.
12: Ukraine?
10: Bingo. If that's going to be a part of your tent, and you want to run for the presidency, you want to run for senator, whatever you want to run for, and you want me to support you, and I have a vote, I'm not voting for you. And I'm going to tell everybody else not to vote for you as well. Because there has to be a line mm-hmm. in the sand with this cancer. It can't just be lower taxes. I'm sorry. I'm not going to march with the neo-Nazis and anti-Jewish people to get lower taxes. Sorry, I'm out.
12: Right, absolutely. And I can't wait to see how this goes, because a lot of Republicans are afraid of taking AIPAC money, too, because that's a Jewish lobbyist organization.
10: The president,
12: where they used to go and appear there.
10: The president, to his credit, has made the stance very clear for the party. He's the leader of the party. So that's what I wanted to hear, and he's done that since day one. Mm-hmm. Why the other people within the party can't do that, I don't understand.
12: All right. It was great having you in.
10: That was fun. A little bit.
12: No, I got you fired up.
10: Right, you did. You love poking the bear. He does that on the couch now. You notice that, Allison?
12: Right. I try to question you. Now, are you able with your eye to do jujitsu?
10: No. Okay. I haven't done jujitsu in like over a month. It's really hurting me.
12: Right. Now, do you think if you were better at it, they would do it because you'd be better protecting yourself?
10: Right.
12: Are they trying to say, listen,
10: that's a
12: I've
10: valid
12: seen you do
10: question.
12: Just, right.
10: I have explored the goggles, though. Maybe if I go back to jiu-jitsu,
12: Kareem Abdul-Jabbar goggles.
10: Right, I got to be Kareem. I mean, he looks a little weak, but I mean, he is a Hall of Famer, so.
12: Man, he was 7 foot.
10: Correct.
12: You're 7'1".
10: No, wish.
12: You're
10: six,
12: close.
10: Five.
12: You wish you were 7 foot?
10: Yeah.
12: You get out of here.
10: Yeah, I'd be in the mountains.
12: What do you mean?
10: Like,
12: you'd be like a mountain of a man.
10: Correct.
12: Oh.
10: I'm halfway there.
12: All right. Lawrence, thanks so much. More on this tomorrow morning on the couch. Back in a moment.
2: Politics, current events, and news that affects you. Brian's got a lot more to say. Stay with Brian Kilmeade. Now, the three big things you need to know, powered by Mark Spain Real Estate.
14: An effort to rename Nashville International Airport after Dolly Parton has the backing of Tennessee Governor Bill Lee and airport officials. The Metro Nashville Airport Authority will consider changing its naming policy on September 17th, Parton passing away last Tuesday at the age of 80. More than 27,000 packages of white rice are now under recall over possible contamination with foreign material. The FDA said Lundberg Family Farms Jasmine White Rice 32-ounce package were being pulled as a precaution. And Google Maps is now calling Lake Ontario Lake America. The Geographic Names Information System officially made that change after President Trump signed an executive order last week renaming the lake on the American side.
15: Hi, everybody. I'm Brian Kilmeade. 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

0: mouth to your ears. It's Brian Kilmeade.
1: I find this guy to be really, really troubling. Al Said has said that he doesn't agree with the things that Hassan Piker said. I think he'd do himself some good if he made very clear the specific things that Hassan Piker said that he disagreed with, because I got to tell you, they make me really, really uncomfortable.
2: Yeah, you think? Hassan Piker makes you really uncomfortable when he salutes Mao, loves Stalin, and he celebrates Fidel Castro's birthday and Che Guevara, says they're fantastic leaders. That makes you uncomfortable. El Said says, I probably won't campaign with him, but he won't disavow him. Now he wants to say he's just a streamer. Like, you mean my best friend is just a streamer? Okay, fantastic. It's like, yeah, he's just a guy who lives in a $1.8 million mansion while promoting socialist causes. James Carville, not happy with El Said, but there's a sense on the Democratic Party that they are so uncomfortable with him that they don't mind if he loses, because they want to put out this whole socialist trend, and they think he, if successful, will allow the socialists to take over their party. Of course, the party establishment denies this. I think it's true.
3: 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Orlando's news, weather, and traffic starts now.
4: Hey, good morning, and thanks for joining us here on WDBO. I'm Greg Rhodes. It's now 9:30 here with our top story. The midterm elections are fast approaching, and control of Congress hangs in the balance. Florida Republican gubernatorial candidate and Congressman Byron Donalds, speaking with Fox News Live, says he believes that voters will keep Republicans on the top of the midterms.
5: They'll choose common sense and conservative principles over another short-term dance with the Democrats, which only leads to economic chaos and, quite frankly, rank partisanship that doesn't need to be the focus.
4: Democrats have criticized President Trump over his handling of affordability issues and the conflict with Iran, say they believe Democrats will take control of the House and Senate. The party in power has historically lost congressional seats in the midterm elections. Make sure to stay tuned, because the gubernatorial candidate himself is set to join the Brian Kilmeade Show coming up right here on WDBO.
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7: I'm Channel 9 meteorologist Cassandra Crimi, tracking an increase in our rain and storm chances for most of the week. Your forecast details coming up.
4: 83 and mostly sunny here at WDBO, Orlando's severe weather station, as we continue our team coverage. A meeting is now being held today in Seminole County to discuss the impact of Amendment 3. The Oviedo City Council will hold a work session to discuss possible budget cuts if the property tax referendum passes in November. Officials are expecting to lose over $14 million in tax revenue over the first 2 years. More than 27,000 packages of white rice have been recalled over possible contamination with foreign material.
8: The FDA says Lundberg Family Farms' jasmine white rice 32-ounce packages were being pulled as a precaution. The packages have best before dates in February 2027 and were distributed in California, Connecticut, Florida, Illinois, North Carolina, New Hampshire, New York, Pennsylvania, Tennessee, Vermont, and other states. The notice says consumers should not eat the product and should throw it out. Isaac Abdel Messiah, WDBO News.
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7: I'm Channel 9 meteorologist Cassandra Crimi, tracking a hot and sticky day as temperatures climb into the low 90s. We'll hit 92 degrees in Orlando. Steamy weather, making it feel more like 102. We'll have partly cloudy skies and a good 60% chance for scattered showers and storms this afternoon, with the possibility of heavy pockets of rain. From Channel 9 Eyewitness News and meteorologist Cassandra Crimi.
3: Alert from the WDBO Triple Team Traffic Center.
4: And I see some big delays on the 528 as you're heading westbound, approaching Innovation Way. So do allow for a lot of extra time as you've got at least a few miles worth of delays that begin approaching Dallas Boulevard. Also seeing traffic slowing on I-4 eastbound just before 532 to World Drive. More delays from 192 to 535. After that, clear into downtown westbound. Tap of the brakes at Lake Mary Boulevard and at the Turnpike. 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That's why every oil change at Valvoline Instant Oil Change includes an 18-point maintenance check. 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Change wisely. From the WDBO Traffic Center, I'm Ed Torrance.
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15: When you're president, whether you're Republican or Democrat, or whether you're a good president or a bad president, you lose the midterms. Nobody knows why. So it's been over 50 years, there's been two victories by a president that won and then went on to win the midterms. And one of them was a little bit of a fluke. And so for some reason, the voters tend to go the other way. I think we're going to do very well because we have communists, we have a party that's been infiltrated by bad thought, by bad policy.
2: The thing is, sometimes, you know, the president talks extremes a lot, and that's what he does, black and white. Blow it out of proportion, make it obvious and easy to understand. But he's not blowing out of proportion. I mean, the stuff that this DSA believes is really insane. And it's not America. You know what America is? Well, I want to ease on immigration restrictions. I don't think we should have an interventionist foreign policy, or I think we should bolster up NATO. These are American principles. You have a different view. But if you're the DSA member, you don't want to be an American. Abolish the Senate, abolish prisons, abolish the Pentagon. Do I need to go any further? But someone like AOC, who's a leading contender on the left, has said she re-upped her DSA membership. If I was to do that to consolidate support, I'd say, I want to make it clear. I don't agree with anything I just said, but I just agree. I want everybody feeling welcome. All right, spin it that way. One person who would never be a member of the DSA is safe to say, Congressman Byron Donalds. He has now earned the Republican nomination to be the next governor of Florida, and he joins us now. Congressman, congratulations on the nomination. First time we spoke. You're going against a guy in Dave Jolly, who used to be a Republican. It's really hard to, and it wouldn't be accurate to call him a socialist. So how do you run your campaign then?
16: I call him what he is. He's a Trojan horse for the Democrat socialists. And what I mean by that is, first, let's take some just key issues. David Jolly still thinks it's okay for boys to be in girls' sports. He still thinks it's okay to transgender kids. This is a guy that when Dr. Fauci was shutting down the country and Ron DeSantis reopened Florida, David Jolly left Florida to go to Pennsylvania and criticized Ron DeSantis. He said that Fauci's judgment was great judgment. It was unimpeachable judgment. And then you get to the policy. David Jolly thinks that it's okay for Americans to pay more in taxes. He opposed the president's agenda. No tax on tips, no tax on overtime, no tax on Social Security, keeping small business taxes low, an increase in the child tax credit. David Jolly opposed all that. He said we should roll it back. And then he wants to get rid of private insurance in Florida, and he wants to have a state-run insurance system. So he may not be a socialist like AOC, but he's definitely a Trojan horse for the Democrat Socialists of America.
2: So when you're running this campaign, fundamentally, for people who's never run for an office, period, how does this change? You're running statewide to be a congressman from Florida. Now you're running statewide to run the state. So what did you have to do personally prepare to run for governor? And how is this different from what you were doing in Congress?
16: Well, the difference is you need to make sure you get around your state and spend time in each community in Florida. Florida is a very diverse state. I know some people who don't live here, they just think about Miami or Orlando, maybe the Panhandle. But we have rural areas in Florida. Obviously, we have great beaches. We have freshwater lakes in North Florida, the Everglades system in South Florida. And then we have major urban areas like Jacksonville, Tampa, Orlando, Miami, Palm Beach and Fort Lauderdale, not to mention all of the towns and counties throughout our state. And so you need to spend time going through Florida. We've been in about 62 of Florida's 67 counties, talking with voters everywhere, really understanding the nuance of these issues. And then the second piece is you get to be focused on state level policy. That's how you build housing. How do you protect water? How do you protect ag lands? What are we going to do about reforming Florida's insurance markets, which do need additional reforms to lower costs? And also, how do you modernize state government to make sure that the systems that do operate on a state level, a lot of them dealing with and Medicaid, that you're squeezing out all the fraud necessary so that people could know that their tax dollars are being utilized for their purposes, not being wasted. So those are the differences. Running a statewide campaign versus just running for Congress.
2: So, yeah, I don't know if you noticed on the Democratic side, with redistricting, people are expecting big things to come out and get, I think, four additional seats out of Florida for the U.S. Congress. Democrats on Tuesday chose Jared Moskowitz to serve as the ranking member on foreign affairs. They put Debbie Wasserman Schultz of Florida and Wesley Bell of Missouri, who, like Moskowitz, have been heavily backed by the American-Israeli Public Affairs Committee, and back into leadership moments, into positions, and there's been blowback there. How deep is the anti-Semitism in the Democratic Party where their Democratic members are getting blowback?
16: It is a major problem, major risk to the Democratic Party. The anti-Semitism is real there, but you know that the Democrats got their monthly talking point memo because about 8 months ago, stopped talking about Israel and Bibi Netanyahu, all of them. It was like a full stop. Like they just, the memo went out and said, stop talking about it. The truth of the matter is there are real anti-Semitic issues in the Democrat Party. They've been there for a long, long time. And look, to be honest, I think there's people, some on the right who might have issues with Bibi, but we have to understand that Israel is our ally. You know, you may not agree with everything that gets done, but they're our ally and we are going to stand by our friends in that region. We're going to stand by our friends around the globe. That's how you conduct foreign policy. That's how you keep America safe over the long term. You got to have people who share your interests. But look, I'll tell you, they got real problems over there. It's why we're seeing Jewish voters in Florida continue to move into the Republican aisle, side of the aisle, because they know we're not going to tolerate anti-Semitism. You may disagree on a foreign policy measure, but we're not going to be discriminating against Jews just because they're Jews.
2: See, it was interesting, Congressman, soon, and as he's a gubernatorial nominee, Byron Donalds, is that when people think of socialists, people think, well, this is going to be a proletariat revolution for the working class. It's left minorities behind. Hispanics and blacks are not buying into this. Doesn't that give Republicans an opportunity to finally be heard?
16: I definitely think so. But look, I would also say for Republicans running around the country, it's not just about being against the Democrats. It's also got to be about the things that you are for. How are your policies going to actually contain costs and lower costs for people when it comes to their families? How are you going to make sure their kids have an ability to really build the Florida dream for themselves? Like, these are some of the kitchen table issues that a Republican candidate in this cycle has to be able to address, while also drawing the contrast with the fact that the Democrats are just crazy. And they support crazy ideas that simply do not work and have never worked. I think for black voters and Hispanic voters, I think they're open and they're ready to listen. You have to engage them directly. You can't just do that. Brian, no disrespect to your show, but just doing radio interviews and going on Fox is not enough. You have to go into these communities. You have to break bread. You have to let them ask questions and really engage them directly. And I think that what that builds is a rapport and I think a trust factor for voters who typically do not vote Republican to say, you know what, I don't vote Republican, but I like this Republican, and I will be supporting that. And I think that's the work that every Republican candidate has to do in 2026.
2: I understand, too. And by the way, we're all across Florida. We've got 10 stations in Florida, so all types of communities, not just one, I promise, even though we're streamed on one Fox One and Fox Nation. But right. Talking to Byron Donalds, Byron, how active or how clued, zoned in is the Cuban community on what's happening in Cuba? I mean, that is a island about to tip for the first time in my life. For the first time that I can remember. Like, how big of an issue is it in South Florida?
16: It's major. I'm telling you, I've been on the ground in South Florida a lot, especially over the last year. They're talking about it. It is on their mind. They want to see the regime fall once and for all, and it should. That is a murderous communist dictatorship. It should fall. They still take political prisoners to this day. And so to me, this shouldn't even be a partisan thing. Every American should support the fall of the Cuban regime, everybody. And so, look, they're locked in on this, but I will tell you, it's not just the Cuban people. It's also the Venezuelans. It's also Nicaraguans. People are watching this.
2: You know, you break it up a little bit.
16: To our country from Latin America, they do not want socialism at all, and they want to see it defeated

0: was also my math teacher in high school. And, you know, between the two of them, that's where I really got and honed my math skills. And those are my teachers that were really influential in my life.
1: Yeah, for people who think that teaching isn't a valuable occupation, it is so valuable. We could always remember those teachers that made a difference. And the ones that didn't believe in you, you always want to prove them wrong, too. Right?
0: I was blessed, man. I had some good teachers.
1: All right. Yeah. And you're making them proud. And take the next step and, of course, win in November. Congressman Byron Donalds, who is the Republican nominee to be the next governor, thanks so much for joining us.
0: All right. Take it easy. Thanks, Brian.
1: You got it. Back in a moment.
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4: It's only day two of the U.S. Open tennis tournament. Two big names have already been eliminated. Novak Djokovic lost in a five-set, four-and-a-half-hour match last night. And on the women's side, Venus Williams also lost in a match that ended after 2 o'clock this morning. Marks the end of an era at Apple as Tim Cook steps down as CEO this week. He'll transition to the role of executive chairman on Tuesday. John Ternus will take over as Apple's new CEO. And tensions between the U.S. and Iran heating up again. Iran launching retaliatory strikes at American forces in the Middle East on Sunday after the U.S. targeted suspected Iranian rocket launchers. The back and forth marking the first escalation in more than a month.
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0: radio show like no other. It's Brian Kilmeade.
1: Well, I can't speak for the Prime Minister, but he stopped the negotiations. It was a terrible deal for Canada. I told him it was a terrible deal. We're the engine of Canada, Ontario is, and it would have hurt our steel industry. And I find it ironic because we're the number one purchaser of steel in the world off the U.S. So that's going to hurt the steel mills right across the country.
2: So that's Doug Ford, Ontario's premier, and he's a conservative. And he says he is all in now. When they did the Lake America instead of Lake Ontario, he says it gets everybody all up in an uproar and nationalistic for Canada against the U.S. and certainly against Trump. Doug Ford said things were totally out of control. He is not dumb and all these horrible things, and then says he's going to deny electricity over to Maine and other states. I don't know why. I cannot figure out reason why. Do you guys know why would we ever get electricity from Canada? I mean, why would we ever do that? It doesn't. I know they're our ally, but still, why would we ever subject ourselves? Here's more from Doug Ford, Cut 43.
1: Well, it'd be devastating on both countries, but it'd be definitely devastating on the U.S. We're the largest purchaser of vehicles in the entire world off the U.S., over 400% more than anyone else. And they're already seeing the effect. Over $7 billion we've stopped purchasing an X amount of vehicles. $7 billion is like shutting down a couple auto plants. So I always say, Martha, a tariff on Canada is nothing more than a tax on American people. 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
2: Yeah, I'm not thrilled with the trade war. 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
7: 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And now, our top story. Flock, the company behind the controversial AI-powered license plate cameras, now instituting safety changes after a series of alleged abuses of the technology by local police. Fox's Dana Marie McNichol with more.
8: For years, law enforcement searches in Flock's database went largely unmonitored until now. Dozens of officers across the country have been accused or charged after secretly tracking their exes, romantic interests, and even family members. An officer in Texas faces 100 felony counts for searching his ex-girlfriend's car over 10,000 times. In Florida, a Haines City police officer was arrested after using fake reasons to search his wife's car hundreds of times. In the Florida Keys, a former sheriff's deputy used Flock data to follow an actress he met while working on a TV show. The arrest report says he almost caused a head-on crash in order to pull her over just to flirt.
7: The new safeguards include a system that automatically flags suspicious searches and can lock officers out of databases to prevent misuse. Flock cameras have come under intense public scrutiny in recent months over privacy concerns, with critics warning that the tech enables governments to engage in mass surveillance.
6: This is
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10: 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Your forecast details coming up.
7: You're currently listening to WDBO, Orlando's severe weather station, as we continue our team coverage. A teenager has now been accused of being drunk during a deadly hit-and-run in Orange County.
11: It happened Sunday morning at Central Florida Parkway and International Drive. FHP says Orlando 19-year-old Christopher Laredo was drunk when he ran a red light and hit a car with his pickup truck. The 29-year-old Connecticut man driving the car was taken to the hospital and pronounced dead. A female passenger suffered serious injuries as well. Troopers say Laredo fled on foot, but Orange County deputies caught him. Isaac Abdel Messiah, WDBO News.
7: And the search for more than a dozen campers in the Grand Canyon continues this morning after one person was already found dead in the deadly flash floods that struck part of the park over the weekend. ABC's Sophie Flay with more.
12: The Park Service confirming the body of a 46-year-old man was pulled from the Colorado River last night. Hours after, a monsoon storm turned a quiet creek into a raging river in minutes. Campers watched a wall of water tear through Phantom Ranch, sweeping away boulders and then an excavator and eventually entire buildings. Witnesses describe a 4-foot-high wall of debris.
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10: I'm Channel 9 meteorologist Cassandra Crimi, tracking a hot and sticky day as temperatures climb into the low 90s. We'll hit 92 degrees in Orlando. Steamy weather, making it feel more like 102. We'll have partly cloudy skies and a good 60% chance for scattered showers and storms this afternoon, with the possibility of heavy pockets of rain. From Channel 9 Eyewitness News and meteorologist Cassandra Crimi.
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7: Watch out for a crash on Orange Blossom Trail at Country Club Drive. You still got delays on I-4 eastbound from Osceola Parkway to 535 after that clear into downtown. From the WDBO Traffic Center, I'm Ed Torrance.
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2: 48th and 6th in Midtown Manhattan. Heard around the country, around the world. Here's the Brian Kilmeade Show coming your way. Michael Goodwin is going to be joining us in minutes. Trey Yinks at the bottom of the hour from Tel Aviv. Things are heating up in Iran. And Farley Weiss, the president of the Israel Justice Organization, will be with us too. The anti-Semitism in America, J.D. Vance, speaking to a Jewish group in Las Vegas. It's consequential because what he said about Benjamin Netanyahu and people in his party who want to see the war continue, or wars continue in the area with Hezbollah, is just, I thought, was insane, irresponsible. I actually had a chance to tell the vice president that. You know, he's obviously thinks he's going to be president next. I can't wait to see what he has to say about that. So before we get to Farley, Trey and Mike, let's get to the big three.
9: Number three.
1: We have the electricity. We have the critical minerals, rare earth minerals. I'd rather send it down to the U.S. If I can say, everyone's feeling bullied by President Trump. And this is the worst thing you could do for the American economy.
2: Thanks for that advice. Doug Ford, Premier of Ontario. Getting worse. U.S. and Canada dig in as Canada looks to involve themselves in our elections for the Dems as this rift hurts Michigan and Maine. Economically, predominantly where we have two tight Senate races.
9: Number two.
13: The U.S. military has achieved a major milestone in the Strait of Hormuz. We have successfully cleared sea mines in the Strait's international shipping lanes. Bottom line, today, international shipping lanes are open and momentum is building.
2: And by the way, the momentum is building and more ships are getting through. That is Admiral Brad Cooper. Back to the battle. Iran and U.S. exchange attacks as more oil flows through the strait every day. Why I think we have to go back to working with Mossad to find defectors and kill the IRGC and besiege.
9: Number one.
17: My comments might have been hurtful. I'm really sorry. That was not my intention. We condemned that terrorist attack. We condemned it outright. What I was trying to do was offer context for why it happened, but it wasn't the time for context, and you don't ever want to trample somebody's pain.
2: Congratulations. That's one of the worst apologies ever, Elsa Saeed. Midterms will go down to the wire as clear-cut leaders not apparent 2 months in. I'm talking about if you tell somebody that the Senate's going one way or the House is going another way, it's only is a guess because nobody really knows. I'm going to take a look at the numbers and break down what the issues are. But one thing is pretty clear when it comes to Michigan. Abdul El-Sayed tried to walk back what was his comments after the attack on that preschool, that Jewish preschool. Thankfully, the gunman got stopped. When he did get stopped, they said, well, I'm glad he got stopped. But to put it into context, you know, there's going to be blowback after the genocide that's going on in Gaza. Not true. And your apology said, I tried to put it in context. So you're trying to say, I guess you're not ready for rational thought. My fault, which is an insult and not an apology. Mike Rogers has got to run through this guy, and he should, but he's not yet. Up by 4 in the initial poll with Fox. The latest poll on average, real clear, has him down 1.5%. Michael Goodwin joins us now for the New York Post. Michael, your thoughts about that apology. Did you think he did anything there?
18: Good morning, Brian. I wouldn't categorize it as an apology. It was really an attempt to wiggle out from what he had said without apologizing. And I think that is a telling factor here, that he doesn't really disapprove of what happened. He's trying to explain what motivated the would-be killer. I mean, that's disgraceful. You know, this is a terror attack on children, and you're going to say, well, you know, Israel. I mean, if that is the license, you can then ascribe it to everybody who attacks Jewish schools, synagogues, Jewish residents. I mean, it's disgraceful for someone running for the United States Senate.
2: And that's what he is doing. How do you explain that he's up by a point?
18: It's a mystery. Look, I do think that Michigan has a lot of Muslim citizens, and I think that there have been appeals, I've written about this, from the religious services to vote for him because he's a Muslim and you are a Muslim. And you get that. You also have talk of assassination of Trump in one mosque. So, look, I think this is a kind of new group in American political circles, and I think they have not yet bought in to the American mainstream on some of these really divisive issues.
2: The Canada, U.S.-Canada trade deal. So I'm not sure. It looks like some people say Howard Lutnick blew it up. Other people say Prime Minister of Canada wants to weigh in on our elections. Here's former Speaker Kevin McCarthy, cut 46.
19: If you ask me about this Canada beef, it's not Trump. Trump said he had a deal. This is Carney using the election, coming back in the trade agreements at the last minute, trying to leverage it. Why? Because we do have Maine, Michigan, and Ohio for the determination of who's going to win soon. So it's a negotiation plate trying to leverage the election at that time. Tough place to be in, but I think this is all negotiations. We'll get it taken care of. But we should have been focused the entire time just on the economy, because that's what they'll judge you on.
2: See, I hope they can land this plane here. I really don't care how it got here. In retrospect, I'd want to find out. But my sense is that Jameson Greer was going to land this plane and Howard Lutnick got involved. And there's also a chance that the liberal prime minister wants additional approval ratings out of this, because when he takes on America, evidently that makes his people happy. But economically, they're going to pay a huge price for this. And in those states, they're going to be hurting for this, especially in Maine.
18: Absolutely, and the upper Midwest, too. Look, I think the president has made some enemies along the way, and this is certainly one that can hurt him back. And I think that, or as you say about the election, we're getting awfully close now, so it's not like you can make a deal the day before the election. I mean, these things take time to move through the economy. So if there's a deal to be had, better to make it anytime as soon as possible.
2: So I want to talk about what you wrote about. And you said the Democratic meltdown over the Jeffries Kushner's meeting. And I couldn't believe it either. First, I thought Republicans were going to be madder. I was a little surprised. Jared Kushner meeting with possibly the future speaker if the Democrats win the House. Why would they have this meeting? Was he sent there by the president? Was it just a relationship? But the Democratic meltdown caught me by surprise. James Carville saying, don't deal with these criminals. You have no right to talk to them. Wasn't Bill Clinton talking to Newt Gingrich, who was trying to impeach him, about different legislation that they worked together on?
18: Right. And I think those days are long gone, right? That right now, with this president and this Congress, there's no attempt to even bridge the gap. And I think part of that, Brian, is a radicalization of the Democratic Party is rearing its head so that if you want to be successful in an election, you have to hate Trump. You have to declare war. You have to pledge to impeach him if you get into office. So I think that, as I say, radicalized the party. So the simple thing like a meeting becomes a cry for war. I mean, it just makes no sense. You cannot govern from the House of Representatives. You need to work with the president, and just as the president needs to work with the House. So the president had a good reason, good logic for the meeting, and so did the Democrats. But their obsession with fighting Trump has taken them out of the game.
2: I hear you. Michael Goodwin, check out his column in the New York Post. Thanks so much, Michael. Appreciate it. When we come back, we go out to Tel Aviv, where Trey Yanks has just spoken to the President of the United States about our next step in Iran. You're going to want to hear it. Don't move.
0: It's Brian Kilmeade.
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7: An effort to rename Nashville International Airport after Dolly Parton has the backing of Tennessee Governor Bill Lee and airport officials. The Metro Nashville Airport Authority will consider changing its naming policy on September 17th, Parton passing away last Tuesday at the age of 80. More than 27,000 packages of white rice are now under recall over possible contamination with foreign material. The FDA said Lundberg Family Farms Jasmine White Rice 32-ounce packages were being pulled as a precaution. And Google Maps is now calling Lake Ontario Lake America. The Geographic Names Information System officially made that change after President Trump signed an executive order last week renaming the lake on the American side.
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0: listen, the more you'll know. It's Brian Kilmeade.
1: Hey, welcome back, everybody. He's in Tel Aviv right now negotiating what we did. It's the first flare-up in weeks between Iran and the U.S., and it was perpetuated by, it looks like they were dropping mines back in the Strait. We picked up on it. We put an end to that after we already sweeped up the Strait, and we're getting more and more ships through the Strait, much to the consternation of Iran. Trey Yinks is all over it because the Iranians fired back and tried to take out, hit our bases over in Jordan. So far, I don't think they hit anything. Trey, I also know you spoke to the president about all this.
2: Yeah, absolutely. It was a night of kinetic activity in the Middle East for the first time in many weeks. And it's because the Iranians were trying to lay more sea mines in the Strait of Hormuz using what's called the Fars 5 rocket system, where they can actually fire these mines into the Strait. And the U.S. picked up on this intelligence and decided to launch preemptive strikes, hitting two of the rocket launchers on Lar Island in the Strait of Hormuz. The Iranians responded then with eight ballistic missiles toward U.S. forces in Jordan. And we understand, according to the president, that all but one of those missiles were intercepted. The other one was headed toward likely an open area. But President Trump telling Fox News the U.S. will respond to this missile attack on U.S. forces in Jordan. And so now we wait to see what that response will be.
1: So, I mean, obviously we could see and hear almost everything going on in Iran right now. So we got to know where those rockets came from. So every time they shoot up a rocket, it gives away their location. Do you get the sense that that's the return target?
2: Absolutely. The United States tries to build deterrence with the Iranians, and that's part of the reason that the United States is likely to respond, according to the president, and also part of the reason that you see this tit-for-tat exchange for fire that occasionally pops up. It's not an indication that necessarily the United States is going to return to full-scale military operations. And the president even said that on our call, saying that they were going to hit them hard, but not as hard as they could. They're going to save that possibly for the future. Remember the backdrop here, though. The Iranians are under an immense amount of pressure right now domestically, and that's due to the U.S. sanctions that were announced last week by the Treasury and also the ongoing naval blockade, making it nearly impossible for them to export their crude oil from the Persian Gulf. And so all of this is connected, and this is not out of the ordinary. It's not something that was unexpected. General Jack Keane discussed the possibility last week that the Iranians would try some more provocative action in the region because they are out of options domestically and their currency is collapsing.
1: So what the number of ships I was hearing about was 27 was the most they were getting through there, and we're trying to get it up to 50. So each day that goes by, it looks like Iran is losing more and more of its grip on the Strait. Number one, do you think they're beginning to realize that? Because we did sweep it clean. And is the number of ships getting through growing?
2: It is growing. And what's interesting is the Iranians keep saying the Strait of Hormuz is closed, but the U.S. is still exporting millions of barrels of crude oil every day through a southern passage. And the Iranians have tried to target this passage, but they just don't have the ability and in some cases, the desire, knowing that the U.S. military is on alert right there, the USS George Washington just arrived in theater and there are fighter jets prepared if the Iranians try any sort of provocative activity in this part of the Strait. And so despite what they say publicly, there are still vessels getting through. Now, it's at about a third of what it was from pre-war levels. And so it's still down quite a bit. The Strait is not open by definition, but it is partially open and vessels are being escorted out from a distance to get through this critical waterway.
1: And I know that I told you today on TV, the New York Times is writing that there is concern with what's left of the Iraqi government, Iranian government, that with these long gas lines, even at 3 a.m. long gas lines, that they're worried about unrest throughout the country. But they just hung someone the other day for taking a picture of a bombing site or some type of thing that would or some type of unrest. They just hung a woman for this. So they're trying to continue to intimidate the population not to come forward. I want you to hear what Ted Cruz said. Cut 25.
3: If you also look at the objective of imposing economic harm right now with the blockade that we are holding on Iran, Iran is facing $500 million a day of economic costs. That is enormous cost that is ratcheting up. The economy is in free fall. Now, I would like to see the longer term objective be regime collapse. This regime, the Islamic regime of Iran, has been the world's leading state sponsor of terror for 47 years. So what I've been urging is for President Trump and the Trump administration to arm the protesters, so that the people of Iran, arm the Kurds, and let the protesters remove this regime from power.
1: I'm sure you've heard that before. As far as you know, is there an operation underway to do just that?
2: At this point, no. And remember, President Trump earlier in the conflict broke this to Fox News, saying that they tried to arm the protesters back in January at the beginning of all of this, and that the Kurds that they gave the weapons to stole the guns. That's according to the president. Now, the Kurds denied this, but as we know, Kurdish factions are quite splintered, and so it depends on who exactly these weapons were given to. But at this point, it doesn't appear that that operation was successful for a variety of reasons. And the reality is that if the Iranians take to the streets again, they likely will be met the same way they were met earlier this year and late last year, with live ammunition, thousands killed. And so it's a challenging situation, but it doesn't mean that they're not concerned about it. Regional intelligence sources tell Fox News that there is growing concern that protests could erupt again in Iranian cities over the economic situation. And we're starting to hear some of the messaging from Iran crack a bit because of the severe economic pressure on the regime. This weekend, Iranian President Masoud Pezeshkian was interviewed by state media, and he said plainly, "I don't know what to tell people who say that sanctions have no effect on Iran," because they do. And you have seen this from the currency that is now at 2.1 million rial to one U.S. dollar, a historic low for Iranian currency. The economy is in basically free fall. And so it is a dire situation for Iranian officials in Tehran. And the hope here from the Trump administration is that ultimately they will change their behavior due to the economic pressure. But we do have to remember, too, the Iranians prepared not just a mosaic defense for war. They've also prepared a mosaic defense for their economy. And they're willing to let the people suffer. They're willing to let food prices rise as long as they can maintain domestic security. And at this point, there are no reports of significant demonstrations in Iran. There is vocalization oftentimes that you hear when people get in front of a camera, but even then it's hard to get a real grasp of what the people think, because the vast majority of the information coming out of Iran is controlled by the state media. And so we're just getting trickles of information. The bottom line here, though, is that the Iranians are facing real pressure. But I think it is important to step back and realize where we are. It's more than 6 months into this conflict, a conflict that early on the American people were told would last for 4 to 6 weeks. And there really isn't an end in sight at this moment, because the Iranians don't appear to be willing to make a good faith deal that would address not only their proxy threat, their missile threat, and drone threat, but importantly, what remains of their nuclear program and what is believed to be highly enriched uranium that is still buried underground inside of Iran.
1: I'd love to see the Mossad unleashed on the besieged and on the IRGC. They know where all these guys are.
2: And likely they are already inside. You know, we speak with Israeli officials often, and they are careful not to talk too much about the spycraft of what is taking place behind the scenes. But we know that the Israelis have infiltrated, in part, the Iranian government and military. The information that the Israelis get out of the region is oftentimes hard to even comprehend. And we saw that with Iranian proxies 2 years ago when the pager operation took place against Iran-backed Hezbollah in Lebanon. Their ability to know where Houthi forces are and also to track cells of Iranian militias or even fighters in different parts of the world.
1: Trey Yinks, thanks so much. The Mossad is truly amazing. Appreciate it.
0: 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Orlando's news, weather, and traffic starts now.
4: Hey there, and thanks for listening to WDBO. I'm Greg Rhodes with our top stories. Ontario Premier Doug Ford now says that a trade war could be harmful to both the U.S. and Canada. Appearing on ABC's This Week, Ford took aim at President Trump's tariffs on Canada, calling them, quote, probably the worst move he could ever do.
5: So I always say, Martha, a tariff on Canada is nothing more than a tax on American people.
4: Ford also commenting on President Trump's executive order to rename Lake Ontario Lake America, calling it something out of Saturday Night Live. He added no one will call it Lake America, and his comments come as the two countries are locked in that trade war.
0: This is
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7: 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Your forecast details coming up.
4: You're currently listening to WDBO, Orlando's severe weather station, as we continue our team coverage. Two people are now in jail after an alleged carjacking at knife point in Ormond Beach that led to a pursuit that ended all the way up in Flagler County.
6: Ormond Beach police say the incident started Saturday morning when a Lee Miller allegedly stole a vehicle at a gas station and later returned. Police say he pulled a knife on the vehicle's owner. Authorities say Miller later picked up a Daniela Alvarez and two children at a motel near the gas station. When the vehicle's owner approached again, police say Alvarez struck him before the vehicle drove away. Deputies began a search for the vehicle and caught up to it, finding Alvarez inside after Miller ran off. Authorities say Alvarez initially claimed she had been kidnapped.
8: The female tried to say that she's a kidnap victim. It was very obvious that she lied, that she was actually an active participant in the carjacking.
6: Both Miller and Alvarez were taken into custody and are facing multiple charges. Isaac Abdel Messiah, WDBO News.
4: And the Southeastern Conference now preparing for a courtroom throwdown. According to CBS Sports, the league is due to face a Louisiana judge on Thursday to fight an order blocking it from punishing schools that sign former pro athletes. An SEC spokesman says that the conference has the right to serve its members as a voluntary association. The Power Four conferences all passed rules last week barring anyone who participated in an NFL, NBA, or WNBA draft, signed a pro contract, or appeared on a pro roster from returning to play in college. The measures were passed after a judge allowed several failed NFL players a fifth year of eligibility. And remember that the WDBO Pays Your Bills of $1,000 is back, and your next chance at winning happens at noon. Just download the WDBO app now so you don't miss your next chance to get paid just for listening to WDBO.
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7: I'm Channel 9 meteorologist Cassandra Crimi, tracking a hot and sticky day as temperatures climb into the low 90s. We'll hit 92 degrees in Orlando. Steamy weather, making it feel more like 102. We'll have partly cloudy skies and a good 60% chance for scattered showers and storms this afternoon, with the possibility of heavy pockets of rain. From Channel 9 Eyewitness News and meteorologist Cassandra Crimi.
13: 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Triple team traffic.
4: Watch out for a crash along Orange Blossom Trail at Country Club Drive. You got traffic still slow on I-4 eastbound between 192 and 535. After that, clear into downtown. I-4 heading westbound is up to speed. From the WDBO Traffic Center, I'm Ed Torrance.
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14: Exports and imports have fallen by 25 to 35%. This is our exports have fallen more, but our imports have also declined. Of course, exports have seen a bigger drop than imports. The meaning of this is clear to those who understand economics. I do not want to spell it out. I do not know what to say to those who claim that the sanctions have no effect.
1: The Iranian president speaking out about the sanctions candidly. I thought it was interesting the supreme leader essentially said the civilian leadership, figure it out. Yeah, figure it out. You're the one who says, well, we're going to dig in. We're not going to capitulate. Meanwhile, the sanctions get tougher and stronger. And we know our Treasury Secretary is clamping down more every day. Now, over the weekend, he called out two UAE banks that were still dealing, even though they came out and said the right thing and might perhaps have been our most loyal Gulf ally. They've come out and we found two banks still dealing with Iran. That's got to stop. The real is now $1 to every 2 million reals. Think about that. Inflation's at 60%. You guys, this country is flipping out. We're at 3.2%. Think about what's going on over there. Lines at 3 in the morning to get gas. Farley Weiss joins us now, president of the Israeli Justice Organization. Farley, where do you understand this conflict to be right now? I even noticed Brett McGurk, who used to be with the Trump administration, became a critic of the Trump administration, said, there's no way Iran is winning. We are not losing. I think things are really beginning to the screws are beginning to turn on this regime.
15: Yeah, I think that President Trump has been extraordinarily sophisticated in dealing with an evil regime that breaks every rule, breaks every agreement, and his goal is to create chaos in the world and pressure people by bombing them, these Arab countries that were not involved with the conflict. And by bombing them, pressuring them to pressure President Trump to end the conflict, when we know that Iran is trying to get nuclear weapons, Iran's financing all this major terrorism in the world, and President Trump has come on this economic way of just collapsing their regime financially, and it's working, and he's been an amazing success, and he bombs the areas that they're using to try to stop ships through the Hormuz. And he's clearing shipping lanes and more ships are getting through and no Iranian ships are getting through. It's a tremendously successful policy.
1: So, and I think that we're going to start forensically trying to figure out who's financing what while trying not to alienate China, even though they're the worst perpetrator, because we got a meeting coming up in 2 weeks. That's just the reality of the world. And I would never forgive Russia, who's giving the coordinates of our locations of our bases, clearly, which Iran tried to bomb again in Jordan. From your sources, did you hear that there was any damage done to our bases last night?
15: You know, I haven't heard of what damage. President Trump seemed to say that they knocked out the missiles that were coming in towards those bases. And I think, look at the Iran has all this financial maneuvering, whether it's through banks in UAE or through all over the place, that they are trying to get around sanctions through Russia and China and everybody trying to assist them. But the United States clamps down more and more. That will be harder and harder for them to financially do it. And that's why the country is, I think, what, half the people are unemployed. The President Trump said their inflation is at 300%. I mean, they're getting crushed, and it's a very good way to deal with them.
1: So, Farley, what I would love to see is the Mossad unleashed inside Iran, so we can get back to the assassination squads that you guys have been so good at. If the evil won't, you know, if they start their evil regime, it would be great to know we put pressure on them that way and give defectors a place to go. From what you understand, is there a place for defectors to go? Is there any intelligence operation taking place inside Iran?
15: I mean, I think that the new head of the Israeli Mossad came in and removed the people who were in charge of the Iranian policy because they hadn't been successful. And I think they're putting forth a new policy to try to, they have many agents and many, you know, it's not Jewish agents. They have a lot of people oppose the regime. 80% of the country opposes the regime. Benjamin Netanyahu is more popular in Iran than the supreme leader is. It's people oppose it and they want to take down this regime. So they have to get more aggressive with the policy to inside Iran, make the government, let's see some towns and places have been taken over. Let's see, arm the Kurds. Let's really change the regime and make it, because the only way this is going to end with regime change. And I think President Trump's administration is moving in that direction. And that's the only way. But you're dealing with an evil regime. It's like the Nazi regime. The only way that ended was when it ended. And you could either end it economically or militarily, but one way or the other, you have to end it. If they can't pay people, then people are going to stop working, and that's going to help end the regime as well.
1: just give them a pathway and give them some type of arms to some type of help, hope rather, if they wanted to overturn their government. Let's talk about anti-Semitism and anti-Israeli sentiment here in our political process. I find it stunning and disturbing, but it's especially on the left. So over the weekend, Hakeem Jeffries put some Jewish lawmakers in charge of their leadership. And they're getting huge backlash from Jared Moskowitz to Wesley Bell to Debbie Wasserman Schultz. And people like Ro Khanna coming out and say, these people are tone deaf. They don't understand that that's not where the Democratic Party is right now. Farley, for the most part, most American Jews vote Democrat. What's going on here?
15: Well, I think you're going to see that changing. I think in Michigan, I don't think majority of Michigan Jews are going to be voting for Al-Saad in the Senate race. I think they're going to vote for Mike Rogers. I think that they're losing the Jewish vote, the Democratic Party. The Gallup has said that the most pro-Israel members of any American group is American Jews. And they care about Israel, and they're not gonna be the same way. Just all these groups, Mike Ryder talked about how these Michigan Jewish groups are, the Democrats are coming out and giving him money and supporting his campaign. So they're losing the Jewish community. The Jewish community is very upset about this. And President Trump has been standing with the Jewish community and standing with Israel and cracking down on anti-Semitism. He got rid of those students from those foreign students that were causing havoc on college campuses and intimidating Jews. And, it's become a much safer country in those campuses. But in the blue states, the Democratic Party, as Ro Khanna has talked about, is that they've turned against the Jewish community in a very significant way. And Hakeem Jeffries is part of the older school that is still pro-Israel, and he's trying to keep the Democratic Party that way. But if he doesn't oppose Tlaib and Omar and doesn't oppose all these anti-Israel policies, you know, Kevin McCarthy came out and removed Steve King as a member of Congress, pushed him, removed him from all committees, then pushed for a primary opponent and got him defeated in the election. President Trump got Thomas Massie out, and Marjorie Taylor Greene pushed her out. And when you push out the bigots in your party, then you have a party that people can support. When the Democratic Party claims they're a big tent, but instead what they are is that they're a big tent in the sense embracing anti-Semitic elements and saying that's okay. And that's not okay with a lot of Americans, not just Jewish Americans.
1: Yeah, I want you to hear what Randy Fine said, the Republican congressman from Florida.
16: Zohran Mamdani has called many of you who in this room who participate in American politics, quote, monsters, who use your money to, quote, turn us against each other. He called for the arrest of Benjamin Netanyahu. He made no similar calls for the leaders of Iran or Vladimir Putin. His Jew hatred runs so deep that his wife openly celebrated October 7th. Now, Abdulrahman Mohammed El-Sayed justified a Muslim terror attack against the Michigan synagogue. He has said the state of Israel is a bloodthirsty terrorist state no different than Hamas.
1: So that he's 100% right, right? I mean, and that's the Democratic mayor he's talking about.
15: Yeah, it's not just a Democratic mayor. It's a candidate in Michigan that is being supported by Chuck Schumer and the Democratic Party, Al-Saad, who to this day supports the destruction of the state of Israel. And he is a... And this person is supported by the Democratic leadership. They should have all come out and said they supported Haley Stevens and helped push for her to win. It was a close primary. She could have defeated him if the leadership would have come out against Al-Saad and said that his views are unacceptable in the Democratic Party, and they just wouldn't do it. And because of that, it's getting more strength in the party. Well, and it's a terrible situation.
1: Well, yeah, I think the leadership did come out for Haley Stevens. Shannon Schumer came out for Haley Stevens. Hakeem Jeffries came out from Haley Stevens. They're just not as powerful as Bernie Sanders and the squad in that party.
15: They came out for her, but they didn't come out and say, we will not support Al-Saad. Haley Stevens supported Al-Saad after the primary. They did not say it's unacceptable. Before, there was a sense in America that both parties said certain views were unacceptable and they would not support them even if they were the nominee of the party. That has gone out by the wayside in the Democratic Party, and that they could have supported someone to oppose Tlaib and Omar, and would have still stayed a blue district. So would have still stayed a Democratic district.
1: I
15: they didn't
1: you.
15: Do that.
1: They like having the squad in there. Because they look at them as, well, we're a party that accepts minorities, but they don't understand these are anti-American people. They don't just say we want to have more Medicare spending or less foreign policy spending. They want to change the whole Constitution and the nature of the country. I find it just unbelievably disturbing. But in terms of Hassan

0: News to big name guests. 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
2: It's only day two of the U.S. Open tennis tournament. Two big names have already been eliminated. Novak Djokovic lost in a five-set, four-and-a-half-hour match last night. And on the women's side, Venus Williams also lost in a match that ended after 2 o'clock this morning. Marks the end of an era at Apple as Tim Cook steps down as CEO this week. He'll transition to the role of executive chairman on Tuesday. John Ternus will take over as Apple's new CEO. And tensions between the U.S. and Iran heating up again. Iran launching retaliatory strikes at American forces in the Middle East on Sunday after the U.S. targeted suspected Iranian rocket launchers. The back and forth marking the first escalation in more than a month.
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3: In 1958, in our nation's capital, Washington, D.C., the United States took its next giant step, creating NASA. The agency would lead the push into space, drive technological innovation, and ultimately land a man on the moon, showing the world what American ambition can achieve. I'm Scott Inez, and that's your America 250 moment on WDBO, Orlando's News and Talk.
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14: I'd say this NIL has changed the draft forever, because there's no question after the third round of the NFL draft, you're going to make more money by going back to college and doing an NIL deal. So if we have a client who has another year of eligibility and he's not convinced that he's going in the first three rounds, the first 2 days of the draft, more than likely he's going to go back and make more money and stay in college and then do the draft.
5: So that is Drew Rosenhaus on with me Sunday night, and he's the most powerful agent in football. And he told me off the air, I am recruiting high school kids, because why wouldn't I? Because they're getting NIL money. And then when they're getting recruited, going to go to LSU, or they're going to get $1 million contracts, who's going to negotiate that? And don't you want somebody that's got experience? So they need agents. Matt, if you got an agent too early in college, or you met them early, that would be a scandal. I mean, that's what blew up Reggie Bush. He was meeting with some marketing executive when he was in college. He ends up being reversing, and they took his Heisman away or something like that. So this has totally changed. So I asked him flat out. He's with that tight end. He's with the tight end that's going leaving Cleveland because he was going to be put on the practice squad or cut and going to LSU. So that's never before been done, leaving training camp and going back. He's doing it with some other players now this week. So other players are doing it. They said just because of this year, because a judge after the draft ruled that they had a fifth year because if they graduated before or around 2022, I think it's somewhat pandemic related and or a lawsuit about something else. So they get that fifth year. When it realized he's going to make maybe $550,000 on the practice squad, and you'll make well over that at LSU, he's going back. So the conferences, the SEC and others said, no, we don't want that to happen. The judge will know it's got to happen. Nobody is in charge of this. They actually need Congress to pass some reform. I asked Drew Rosenhaus, do you want to pass that reform? He said, no, not really.
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0: 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Orlando's news, weather, and traffic starts now.
1: Hey there, and thanks for listening to WDBO. I'm Greg Rhodes with our top stories. Ontario Premier Doug Ford now says that a trade war could be harmful to both the U.S. and Canada. Appearing on ABC's This Week, Ford took aim at President Trump's tariffs on Canada, calling them, quote, probably the worst move he could ever do.
2: So I always say, Martha, a tariff on Canada is nothing more than a tax on American people.
1: Ford also commenting on President Trump's executive order to rename Lake Ontario Lake America, calling it something out of Saturday Night Live. He added no one will call it Lake America, and his comments come as the two countries are locked in that trade war.
0: This is
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4: I'm Channel 9 meteorologist Cassandra Crimi, tracking an increase in our rain and storm chances for most of the week. Your forecast details coming up.
1: 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Two people are now in jail after an alleged carjacking at knife point in Ormond Beach that led to a pursuit that ended all the way up in Flagler County.
5: Ormond Beach police say the incident started Saturday morning when a Lee Miller allegedly stole a vehicle at a gas station and later returned. Police say he pulled a knife on the vehicle's owner. Authorities say Miller later picked up a Daniela Alvarez and two children at a motel near the gas station. When the vehicle's owner approached again, police say Alvarez struck him before the vehicle drove away. Deputies began a search for the vehicle and caught up to it, finding Alvarez inside after Miller ran off. Authorities say Alvarez initially claimed she had been kidnapped.
6: The female tried to say that she's a kidnap victim. It was very obvious that she lied, that she was actually an active participant in the carjacking.
5: Both Miller and Alvarez were taken into custody and are facing multiple charges. Isaac Abdel Messiah, WDBO News.
1: And the Southeastern Conference now preparing for a courtroom throwdown. According to CBS Sports, the league is due to face a Louisiana judge on Thursday to fight an order blocking it from punishing schools that sign former pro athletes. An SEC spokesman says that the conference has the right to serve its members as a voluntary association. The Power Four conferences all passed rules last week barring anyone who participated in an NFL, NBA, or WNBA draft, signed a pro contract, or appeared on a pro roster from returning to play in college. The measures were passed after a judge allowed several failed NFL players a fifth year of eligibility. And remember that the WDBO Pays Your Bills of $1,000 is back, and your next chance at winning happens at noon. Just download the WDBO app now so you don't miss your next chance to get paid just for listening to WDBO.
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4: I'm Channel 9 meteorologist Cassandra Crimi, tracking a hot and sticky day as temperatures climb into the low 90s. We'll hit 92 degrees in Orlando. Steamy weather, making it feel more like 102. We'll have partly cloudy skies and a good 60% chance for scattered showers and storms this afternoon, with the possibility of heavy pockets of rain. From Channel 9 Eyewitness News and meteorologist Cassandra Crimi.
0: 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Triple Team Traffic.
3: got a crash on the 408 heading eastbound just after Mills Avenue. Vehicles on the side of the roadway. I-4 eastbound, you got a tap of the brakes at 535 after that clearing in downtown. Westbound remains up to speed. Mark Spann Real Estate. 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From the WDBO Traffic Center, I'm Ed Torrance.
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11: We assume he's going to join us. 2005 NFL MVP, former Seattle Seahawk, of course, but star at University of Michigan. I definitely want to talk to him about what's going on in college sports, and I don't think there's anything more interesting. When business becomes sports and politics, it's very rare when all three welcome each other. I think all three welcome it. I think on some level, college sports needs some help from politics and politicians. I think the NCAA needs help from politicians. I think that coaches actually want some help from Washington. And it's right now being run by judges and players. And I know the cat's out of the bag in terms of paying players. And now I know that, you know, if you have an outstanding gymnast, happen to be attractive, I think that, well, you can go get your Nike deal or go get your Reebok deal or go get your Gatorade deal on your own and not blow your eligibility. Where in the past, if you ever appeared in an ad or signed autographs at a dealership, you're done. You are done. I mean, literally suspended. Johnny Manziel was signing autographs in the summer, and he knew it was a violation, but he did it anyway. He signed footballs, and he got suspended for, I think, a couple of games, and everyone thought it should be worse. And then Reggie Bush had his Heisman taken away for a while because he signed a marketing deal with somebody, and while he was still an amateur football player. Those days are done. Now, I think on average, someone making $1, $2, $3, $4, and $5 million, there's no salary cap. There's teams right now in football with $50 million or $70 million to fund their whole team, let alone the basketball team, which is 10 players. But they're all being bid against, not because of the quality of the campus, their education, their reputation. You're getting it because they offered me more money and the coach promised me playtime. So everything's rapidly changing. Maybe you're still watching. And I think a lot of it is a lot of more interest in sports. A lot of it has to do with gambling. I like to think that people remember the tradition of Notre Dame and Michigan and all these teams. But I think a lot of people are watching sports, involved in sports, watching to the end, watching Red Zone, especially because they got money in the game. Especially people who used to play or want to compete, have that sense of, I want to be in the game, but I'm not. So how do you get in the game? You put money in the game. Maybe money you can't even lose. So that's what I think and I don't think you're ever going to get that out of the game now because you let it out. And now there's gambling everywhere. It's advertisers. They're intermingled in all the sports shows on down. So while we wait, I had a chance to talk to Drew Rosenhaus. Why is that important? He represents the biggest names in the NFL and has been for at least 30 years. So why is that important? Because he's now representing college players. And I asked him, what about high school? He goes, oh, yeah. I'm representing high school players. Makes sense. Because they're offering high school players $1 million deals to pick a college. And don't you want somebody that knows what it takes to get into the NFL, knows what passing camp to go to, knows how to train, knows where to go, knows where you should make yourself susceptible to injury in order to get yourselves exposed to a would-be university? Here's Drew Rosenhaus on why athletes are choosing to stay in college. Now, we had this one player on Friday, and it's going to be officially today, and more players will join, who are going to leave training camp because they're not going to make an NFL team or be on the practice squad and going to go back to college. The conferences, a few conferences, wanted to prevent that from happening. They got overruled. Here's Drew Rosenhaus with me Sunday night at 10 o'clock, cut 55.
12: I'd say this NIL has changed the draft forever. Because there's no question, after the third round of the NFL draft, you're going to make more money by going back to college and doing an NIL deal. So if we have a client who has another year of eligibility and he's not convinced that he's going in the first three rounds, the first 2 days of the draft, more than likely he's going to go back and make more money and stay in college and then do the draft.
11: Wow. I mean, think about that. So you're sitting there, first 2 days, you don't get picked. You could be in the third round. You could be a starting quarterback. I mean, you know how sixth round for Drew Brady. Of course, you want to see what you can go make a roster. We're saying, why risk it? We'll go back. So you're guaranteed money. But The other thing is, if you're thinking as a player, I'm NFL caliber, and worst comes to worst, I'll be in the practice squad, make $550,000. At least I'll have limited a chance for an injury and have a chance to grow in a professional organization. Rather than go back and possibly get hurt, or, you know, play in East Stroudsburg State somewhere. So I asked him, do you want to see rules? Do you want to see more parameters? Because right now there is no salary cap. There's a selection of different products you can use, but pretty much it's wide open. So here's what Drew Rosenhaus told me that, cut 56.
13: Would you like to see more rules and reform?
12: No. As an NFL agent, I kind of like it the way it is. You know, it is the wild, wild west. There's a lot of money being thrown around for these young men. Look, I'm an American. I believe in free enterprise. I like it wide open. I think players should be able to get their value. I like the system as it is. I don't want any restraints or any more rules. We've got enough of those in the NFL and in college. This is pretty neat the way that it is, and I'd like to keep it this way.
11: Right. That is a little self-serving, but that's the way he wants to do it. If the rules are, there are no rules, basically no rules at all. And what happens is, they're trying to put in an age limit. They're trying to put in you can only transfer one time without losing a year of eligibility or sit out a year. But then again, there's an age limit there. So if you sit out a year, more than a year, you're bumping against the age limit. Also, they want to have a list of NAL teams that could go through a clearinghouse, NAL products, I should say, and companies, go through a clearinghouse and then see who wants to be a part of what player and what organization. So that would be the NCAA getting involved again. But every time they get involved, they've been overruled by the courts. Here's more from Drew Rosenhaus on what's happening today, and that is Daquan Mitchell. He is his tight end that did not make the Eagles roster after not getting drafted, went to the Browns roster, and they said, you're lucky if you get in the practice squad. So he said, I'd like to rejoin my college coach, Lane Kiffin, at LSU, who used to be at Ole Miss. And they want him, and they're going to pay him. They didn't tell me details, but a lot of money. Cut 57.
12: My sense is that the courts have already ruled that the NCAA cannot prohibit Daquan and his class of players who were granted a fifth year of eligibility, who didn't know they had this fifth year of eligibility when they declared for the NFL. And I expect him to be able to play at LSU this year. Now, Daquan was recruited by many schools. LSU was just one of them. In fact, we had other schools offer more money than LSU. But Daquan took less because he wanted to play for Lane Kiffin, who was his coach last year at Ole Miss. Why is he doing this? It's a very simple answer. He is not going to make an NFL team this year. At best, he would be on a practice squad. He feels playing another year in college would be great for his development, and it will allow him to get bigger, stronger, more experienced, and take another shot at the NFL. Oh, and by the way, he would make more money in college than he would in the NFL practice squads, about twice as much.
11: So this is amazing. So Drew Rosenhaus went to University of Miami when Miami was a bunch of all-star college players and almost all seemed to go and star in the NFL. You know, Michael Irvin and Warren Sapp, Reggie Lewis. I mean, so many great players. Bernie Kosar. I think he represented like almost all of them. Vinny Testaverde. So if he was caught on campus early, a lot of them were his age when he was coming out. He had no reputation, just a lot of brashness and confidence. And he would get in a lot of trouble. And they put him on the cover of Sports Illustrated, and they talked about the most dangerous man in football. And now he's sitting there saying, yeah, of course, every college player needs a representative. It's going to be me. Who knows more about the NFL than me? So I'll go to college and I'll say, look, I'm not sure you have the ability to play in the next level, so you got to maximize what you can do here. And you'll go up to a high school kid and say, look, LSU is interested in you. So that means you're looking at least $2 million, like to represent you. I know you have your prom coming up in a couple of weeks, but after your prom and you return your tux, please give me a call. So that's how things have changed. And you don't blame the agents at all. Of course they don't want to change things. But if I tell you these rules and I'm telling you this right now, you got to change things. Sooner or later, there's going to be $50 million. I think right now there's $50 million in these big time programs. I'm not sure if they're going to make it back or not. But if you're going to put $50 million into football, how much money you put into field hockey, women's lacrosse, soccer, men and women? How much time are you going to be putting into gymnastics or wrestling? Probably not much, unless you're Iowa, Penn State, who also gets huge revenue off those sports. When I talk about wrestling, Ohio State. So it's changing. I know things had to change, and you do have to find a way to represent players and help players get remuneration, because only 1% make it in the NFL. And I think the average NFL career is about 1.5 years or 2.5 years tops. So you only think about the stars. You think about Joe Montana. But there's so many other people who come and go, you don't even know their names. And they were outstanding at every level of play. So they do have to have that moment. But is there a way to do it and not kill all college sports? And also the illusion of a student athlete. You got to get these guys and these women coming out of school with a degree and a sense of what they can do in their life. Because if they're not going to make $1 million, it's great to make $1 million. Wow. Can't believe I'm 19 years old. I made $1 million. It's great. And then when the next year comes and the NFL doesn't draft you and the UFL doesn't put you on a team or you don't go there, nobody else is paying you $1 million getting out of school. They're paying you $50,000 or $60,000. And then why would they pay you? You didn't go to school.

0: And then all of a sudden, you're going to be flat on your face and say, what do I do next? Unless you want to go into coaching, which is fine. But usually people are done with the sport when they're done with the sport as an athlete. So we'll see if that's the avenue you want to go. Hopefully people understand. I just don't want to see athletes left in the dust like boxers have been left in the dust before when they don't have proper representation and they're counting on managers to look out for their best interest. And they never did, ever. All right, when we come back, I want to talk about this Canadian trade deal and why I think it's got to be rectified. And we'll also take your calls, 1-866-408-7669. Also, you can write me, BrianKilmeade.com. Just click on comments. I got a lot of comments coming from last night and this morning, so I'll get to some of them, too, when we come back. Don't move.
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10: It's only day two of the U.S. Open Tennis Tournament. Two big names have already been eliminated. Novak Djokovic lost in a five-set, four-and-a-half-hour match last night. And on the women's side, Venus Williams also lost in a match that ended after 2 o'clock this morning. Marks the end of an era at Apple as Tim Cook steps down as CEO this week. He'll transition to the role of executive chairman on Tuesday. John Ternus will take over as Apple's new CEO. And tensions between the U.S. and Iran heating up again. Iran launching retaliatory strikes at American forces in the Middle East on Sunday after the U.S. targeted suspected Iranian rocket launchers. The back and forth marking the first escalation in more than a month.
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0: 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Orlando's news, weather, and traffic starts now.
1: 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Our top story, Congressman Byron Donalds joined the Brian Kilmeade Show this morning to talk about his candidacy for Florida governor.
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3: I call him what he is. He's a Trojan horse for the Democrat Socialists. David Jolly thinks that it's okay for Americans to pay more in taxes. He opposed the president's agenda. No tax on tips, no tax on overtime, no tax on Social Security, keeping small business taxes low, an increase in the child tax credit. David Jolly opposed all that.
2: Donalds is the Republican nominee running for Florida governor against Democratic candidate David Jolly in the November general election. You can learn more about candidates and elections in the voter guide in the WDBO app. Isaac Abdel-Messiah, WDBO News.
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5: I'm Channel 9 meteorologist Cassandra Crimi, tracking rainfall developing across parts of Central Florida, taking you through your afternoon rain and storm chances coming up.
1: I'm Laurel Lee, 87 degrees, partly sunny right now in Orlando. Following breaking news, Orlando City Hall evacuated this morning following a reported bomb threat, according to city officials. Orlando police responding to the 400 block of South Orange Avenue around 11 a.m. A stretch of Orange Ave has been closed near City Hall while officers investigate. We will bring you updates as we learn more here on WDBO. 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
5: I'm Channel 9 meteorologist Cassandra Crimi, tracking widely scattered showers and thunderstorms this afternoon. We'll keep our rain chance at around 60% with afternoon highs in the upper 80s and low 90s. Orlando today, 92 degrees. Through the overnight, down to 76 with partly cloudy skies. Some coastal showers briefly through the overnight and early morning hours. Then we'll do it again, elevating those rain and storm chances through tomorrow afternoon. From Channel 9 Eyewitness News, I'm meteorologist Cassandra Crimi.
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15: On I-4 eastbound, watch for a crash at Maitland Boulevard. Also I-4 eastbound, it's stop and go between 192 and 535. From the WDBO Traffic Center, I'm Ron Hersey.
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16: Greetings, conversationalists. Welcome. It is Eric Erickson here across the United States. The phone number is 877-973-7425. Should you wish to be on the program, if you text Eric, E-R-I-C-K, to 33777, get the live stream, the show notes, the podcast, all the social media links you need to be in touch with the show. We've got to begin with the Iran situation because it has escalated yet again. And let me just bring you up to speed and make you smarter than your neighbors on this one. So I want to begin again with a very basic point. I made it on Mark Halperin's show this morning. I am an evangelical Christian. I am in the Presbyterian Church in America. We are the non-heretical, one of the non-heretical branches of the Presbyterian Church. The PCUSA has gone off the deep end. There are some good PCUSA churches left, but very few of them. But this will appall some of you. And this says more about you than me that you might be appalled by it. But I really believe there is an Adam and Eve. And they probably didn't even have belly buttons since God created them from the dust of the earth and they weren't actually in with umbilical cords. Who knows? I believe in Noah's Ark. I believe that the animals were led two by two into the ark. And I believe that they rested in the mountains of Ararat. I believe there was this global flood. It wasn't a regional flood. I believe Moses parted the Red Sea and led the Israelites out of captivity through the Red Sea, walls of water on either side. And I believe that Jesus Christ was born of a virgin, suffered under Pontius Pilate, was crucified, died, buried, descended into hell, on the third day rose again, ascended into heaven, and will come back to judge the quick and the dead. I believe it. It is a by faith belief. Now, some of you listen to that like, Erickson, you really believe these things? You're dumber than I thought. I get that reaction. I believe it. I believe it by faith. And I believe I will be proven right in the end. Now, this is not to evangelize to you. This is to make a point. You can't really understand me without understanding, yeah, I believe those things. And there are plenty of super smart people in the past, Isaac Newton, among others, who believe these things just as I do. And yet today, in secular society, in polite circles, these things are not considered serious beliefs. These things are not considered true things. These things are considered only the freaks and the weirdos believe these things in polite society. I believe they are true. At the end of the day, the most important belief to me is the death and resurrection of Jesus. I believe it is true. And now this is not religious time with Eric. This is my point. And my point, particularly to all of you who react, I can't believe this guy really believes this stuff. And to some of you who do, there is a country on planet Earth called the Islamic Republic of Iran. And over the last 40 years, the Ayatollahs have arranged their government to embrace a religious belief called Mahdiism. I believe in Christianity. They believe in Mahdiism. Mahdiism is a branch of Shiite Islam. And Mahdiism believes that they themselves, it's a workspace religion. In my view, my evangelical Protestant view, Christianity is a faith-based religion. By faith, I believe in Jesus and he will regenerate within me. There's nothing I do because if there's any part of the faith that is on me, then I can't say my salvation is through faith in Christ alone. Mahdiism, they believe that there are steps that they must take in order for the Mahdi to return. The Mahdi is the apocalyptic mythic figure of Islam who will be heralded in Islam by Jesus. Jesus will come and say, the Mahdi comes. And the Mahdi comes and gives victory to the Islamic believer and settles all the scores of Islam. And the Iranian regime believes that they must put in place the path for the Mahdi. See, the Mahdi is not a serious figure, and the Mahdi can't show up until they clean up for him. See, that the Iranian government believes that they have to remove the Jews from the holy sites of Israel and remove the American presence from the Middle East. And if they can drive out the Americans and they can destroy the Jews, the Mahdi, it will be safe for the Mahdi to return. The entirety of the Islamic Republic of Iran revolves around Mahdiism. And over time, the really competent people who were not true believers were driven out in favor of less competent people who were true believers. The Ayatollahs valued the promotion of people who believed over those who did not but were competent. So they believe nuclear weapons are the easiest way to wipe out the Jews, to make the path plain for the Mahdi. So they don't want to give up the nuclear weapons because, again, their role in life is to bring about the apocalypse. You can't negotiate with people who have a rational belief in the apocalypse. See, with Christianity, the belief is that the end is coming, the apocalypse will come, but we don't know the day. Only the Father knows the day. Jesus tells the apostles, I don't know when the day will come, I just know it will come. Only the Father knows. We can't bring about the apocalypse. There are certain prophecies that have to be fulfilled, like spread the gospel every corner of the earth and things like that, but we don't know the day. What the Islamic Republic of Iran believes is that they can bring about the apocalypse, so that it is rational for them to bring about the apocalypse, and things must happen that they must do to bring about the apocalypse. And so when we as Westerners negotiate with the Iranian regime, if we don't understand that they have a rational belief that they must bring about the apocalypse, you can't actually negotiate with those people. The problem is you can't negotiate with people who want to bring about the apocalypse because they want to bring about the apocalypse. They want to bring about the end of the world. And you have to understand this, and the president of the United States has to understand this, and the president seems to at least understand that these people must be contained. And over the weekend, we blew up parts of Lars Skyland. They were trying to sea mine again, and there's something off with the present Iranian regime. Why? I'm still dwelling on the report from Central Command last week that of the 200 mines in the water, only 11 of them were actually mines, and only 5 of them were actually armed to blow up. The Iranian head of the Navy, who's now dead, ordered the soldiers to mine the Persian Gulf, the Strait of Hormuz, and they did. They filled up trash bags with a little bit of water to weigh them down and air and tied them up and dropped them in the Persian Gulf, claiming they were laying mines. It was trash bags. Inflated trash bags with sand or water in them to weigh them down to a degree so that they sank, but they only sank so far. There were only 11 mines and only 5 of them had been armed to explode if hit. That suggests fundamental dissension within the ranks or rank incompetence. And given that Iran has been able to do real damage to the United States, it's probably not incompetence. It probably is real division within the ranks of the military as to what they should do. Brett McGurk at CNN has a very powerful piece about we actually are winning, believe it or not. McGurk is not exactly a Republican loyalist. He's respected across the aisle. The headline, No, Iran is not winning. In Act 4 of the war, it's losing its leverage in Hormuz. A conventional wisdom has begun to settle over the war with Iran, that Iran won. The argument is straightforward. The U.S. and Israel bombed Iran for weeks, inflicted enormous damage, and demanded major concessions. Iran refused to surrender. Its government remains in power. Its missiles remain a threat across the region. And more important, Tehran still has the ability to disrupt shipping through the Strait of Hormuz, imposing higher energy costs on the U.S. and the world. Over the summer, Trump warned of a global depression if the strait remained shut. That's a strong argument, but it may prove premature. The arc of the six-month conflict has proceeded in four acts. Act one began with intensive strikes February 28th and lasted through 6 weeks of high-intensity military operations. Act two began with the April 7th ceasefire negotiations, culminating with the June 17th Memorandum of Understanding signed by Trump and Iran's president. Act three began weeks later when Iran chose once again to target commercial ships in the strait, leading to another tit-for-tat military exchange. That was the moment calls rose for the U.S. effectively to give up and cede control of the strait. The United States appeared out of options, not so fast. Since mid-July, the U.S. has reimposed its military blockade on Iranian ports and sanctions on Iran's oil trade. In parallel, the U.S. military has worked tirelessly to create shipping lanes and help protect commercial ships transiting the strait. The result has been an effective blockade on Iranian oil shipments, with global shipments recovering and energy prices remaining remarkably stable. Bloomberg reported this week that oil flows through the strait have recovered two-thirds of pre-war levels. That means pressure is now compounding on Iran and not the United States. And if Iran loses its ability to hold the strait hostage, its leverage dissipates rapidly. According to the International Monetary Fund, Iran's economy is expected to contract by more than 5% this year, inflation approaching 70%. The value of Iran's currency has fallen sharply. Prices for basic goods have soared. The Iran Labor Ministry official recently estimated that more than 1 million jobs disappeared during the first 3 months of the war alone. That statistic matters because Iran's ability to sustain the conflict ultimately depends on more than its remaining missile arsenal. Before the war, the Iran regime confronted unprecedented public pressure against its repressive rules and failing economy. Thousands were killed in the streets. A better American strategy from the start may have been an economic campaign to support the Iranian people demanding change. The first act of the war resulted in consolidation of the Revolutionary Guard. But the Guard requires resources to run by force, and this fourth act is something Iran has never confronted before. Indeed, this is the first time since the 1979 revolution Iran has faced a quarantine on its economic lifeline through Hormuz, threatening ships in the strait and abandon what's left of its mostly destroyed enrichment program. That's a deal Trump would accept. Doing either, however, from the vantage point of the Guard, would show weakness and threaten their rule. And again, it comes back to their fundamental belief that they have to bring about the apocalypse. You can't bring about the apocalypse when you get rid of your nukes. They can't do it. They don't have a lot of cards left to play except for one serious one: targeting the energy infrastructure of Gulf states. It can use the Houthi to seal off the Red Sea. It can try to seal off the strait again. And it can target the Gulf states, the oil refining capacity, the oil pumping capacity. Remember, during the Gulf War in the 80s, they were blowing up oil platforms in the Persian Gulf. This comes on the heels of a major leak from within the military. Several U.S. military leaders, according to the Washington Post, advised the Defense Secretary Pete Hegseth that prolonging large-scale operations against Iran is unsustainable and risks weakening their ability to confront threats elsewhere, including the U.S. homeland, according to people familiar with a recent assessment prepared for the Pentagon chief. The warning, detailed for Hegseth by the heads of the Army, Navy, and Air Force, and the four-star commanders overseeing U.S. operations throughout Europe, Asia, and Latin America, appear in the August 14th edition of the Secretary of Defense Orders Book. The Orders Book, typically produced twice monthly, outlines the worldwide availability of warships, aircraft, personnel, and weapon systems. It reflects the president's priorities for the force, which are carried out by the defense secretary, and includes insights from the military's top generals and admirals that informs the directives the Pentagon issues. There have now been three major leaks. One is we're almost out of Patriot missiles. Two is we're almost out of surface missiles. And three is that the military says we can't afford a prolonged effort. The ships are not good. The morale is low. We can't continue this. Iran could read those three reports and decide it's time to go on offense preemptively to try to use military to break out of economic shackles. If these reports are wrong, Iran could be walking into a trap. But we know the Patriot missiles are in low supply because of the way the Pentagon has acted. We know the surface-to-surface missiles are in short supply because of the way the Pentagon has acted. They pulled back from Ukraine some. They've transferred some from Asia to the Middle East. That is an indication of shortages. So if Iran looks at these two and now this and says this is real, the U.S. is weakened and vulnerable, they could strike. It puts us all in a worse situation. The big question of the day is who leaked these things? And I'll tell you, someone from the White House reached out to me this morning and said, if you talk about this on radio today, you need to add this perspective about the leaks. That, my friends, is called the tease.
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8: 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Mike is a fiduciary financial advisor and the founder of Talon. Mike, let's get into annuities today. What questions do you think are most important to ask before buying an annuity?
9: It's so specific to fixed indexed annuities, all right? So I'm going to want to know, how am I going to make money? That's, I think, the number one thing. When you look at the fixed indexed annuity, and they say, well, you get participation in the market. Say, okay, well, how much participation? Then it starts to get confusing. So you need to know, how are you going to make money? So what is my participation rate? And what am I participating in? And when I say participating in, it's different. So the insurance companies come up with their own investments. So the simplest thing would be if you could just invest in the S&P 500, because it wouldn't be necessarily tied to the insurance company. It would be the S&P 500. And just that, let's just say they'd give you 50% participation on that. Okay, great. That would mean if the S&P's up 10%, you make 5%. Okay. But then I would ask, what is the minimum participation rate? What does the insurance company have the right to reduce my participation rate to? Because they play games inside the contracts. They'll say, well, our current participation rate is 50% of what the index does, but we reserve the right to lower it to a minimum. So if that minimum is 10%, which it might be, then that becomes a problem. So if on year one you got 50% of it, because they wanted to get more people into that contract, but then they changed it to 10%. Now, if the S&P is up 10%, you only get 1. So you need to know, how do you make money in the contract, and then how can the insurance company change that? The next thing you're going to need to know that's really, really important is, how does the guaranteed income work if they're offering me that? And how does that guaranteed income affect how much your beneficiaries are going to get? That's probably the biggest disconnect that we see in these contracts, Cheryl, is people believe that they're going to have growth, they're going to have income, and their beneficiaries are going to receive the majority, if not all, of what they originally put into the account. And what people don't realize is that that's not the case. You're almost always not participating enough in gains. It would be accurate to say you can't lose money in the market, but you're not getting enough of a gain. When you take income or distributions, they're almost always reducing your principal, and your beneficiaries are almost always going to get hurt. It's important to understand the difference between what they're telling you is going to happen and what the real truth is about these accounts. You know, they get paid big commissions to sell them. They go on fancy trips around the world if they sell enough of them. And at the end of the day, that money has to come from somewhere, and it's out of the pockets of people retired or close to it.
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5: President Trump has vowed to hit Iran back hard. He told Fox News there will be a response after the U.S. and Iran exchange strikes late on Sunday. Trump also lashed out at Iran in a Truth Social post and called it a failed nation. Orlando City Hall was evacuated this morning following a reported bomb threat. A stretch of Orange Avenue has been closed near City Hall while officers investigate. Jury deliberations have resumed in the Massachusetts triple murder trial of Lindsay Clancy. Clancy admits to strangling her three young children in 2023, but pleaded not guilty to three counts of first-degree murder by reason of insanity. Prosecutors allege the killings were premeditated, while the defense says Clancy suffered from a postpartum psychotic break.
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0: 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So I recently built a structured note based on SpaceX that pays 23.15% per year for the first 3 years, potentially totaling 69.45% over 3 years. This could be good for individuals seeking growth or income without taking on all the risk associated with owning SpaceX stock. 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
3: Congratulations to Scottie Scheffler and his big win this weekend in Atlanta. I guess next year is the last time Eastlake's going to really be on the regular rotation for the PGA, but it was a great win by him. He said he went in, they had an open bar, and he had a beer, and it was a good beer after he won. That it's been a while. He's not a big drinker, but decided to have one. I don't blame him after that. It was hot as well. But it was a great match. I got invited to go. I got tickets gifted to me, and then had to give the tickets back because of family stuff and wasn't able to go. I have not been to East. I've never played golf at East Lake. I've never been here. It's a great course, but I've never been. But I did watch it on TV. 877-973-7425 is the phone number should you wish to be on the program. I'm happy to have you. We got a short segment here, so stick around, be patient. I can see, though, Alan is asking online on the phones, he's on hold, is there a world where Trump can replace Vance? He can't. The vice president is elected under the Constitution of the United States. The only way to get rid of him is for him to either resign or to be impeached. And the president likes him. It's going to be interesting to see how the president stacks up over the next 2 years as he is in a lame duck status. What happens there? You know, he's gone back and forth between Rubio and Vance. There have been leaks that suggest he settled on Vance, but several friends of mine in the White House and also several reporters tell me that a lot of these leaks are coming from the Vance team, that they leak more than anyone else in the White House. And at this point, if there's a major leak from the White House, you should presume it's from the Vance team, that they are very, very thirsty for attention, and that's what they do. Since I heard him now 3 times say that we need to abandon the reserve currency, it reminds me of the Susie Wiles criticism that he is way too online, because that is something that only the online fringe believe, and here comes the vice president with it. That concerns me greatly. What also concerns me is if you're not getting a good night's sleep, you probably need the Perfectly Snug mattress topper. 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It does exactly what it says it's going to do. It works.
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6: I'm Laurel Lee. Our top story, Congressman Byron Donalds joined the Brian Kilmeade Show this morning to talk about his candidacy for Florida governor.
7: As heard on the Brian Kilmeade Show here on WDBO, Donalds believes anti-Semitism is on the increase in the Democratic Party, despite recent primary wins by Democratic candidates who were backed by the American-Israeli Public Affairs Committee.
8: The truth of the matter is there are real anti-Semitic issues in the Democrat Party. They've been there for a long, long time. And look, to be honest, I think there's people, some on the right who might have issues with BB, but we have to understand that Israel is our ally and we are going to stand by our friends in that region.
7: Donalds is the Republican nominee running for Florida governor against Democratic candidate David Jolly in the November general election. You can learn more about candidates and elections in the voter guide in the WDBO app. Isaac Abdel Messiah, WDBO News.
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6: I'm Channel 9 meteorologist Cassandra Crimi, tracking rainfall developing across parts of Central Florida, taking you through your afternoon rain and storm chances coming up.
9: I'm Laurel Lee, 87 degrees, partly sunny right now in Orlando. Continuing our team coverage, a rescue operation is underway at the Grand Canyon after one person was killed and others were swept away by major flooding. More than a dozen people are still missing and some rain is still in the forecast today. More from ABC News Chief Meteorologist Ginger Z.
10: There's kind of a general risk with all that monsoon moisture throughout Arizona, parts of New Mexico, Colorado, but the focus here on Utah is for 1 inch per hour rainfall rates. You say, well, that doesn't seem that big, but that is huge, especially if it hits a burn scar or it gets into one of those places that's been very dry because the drought has been expanding.
9: A federal immigration enforcement operation in Memphis this weekend resulted in many detainments.
11: Officers with U.S. Immigration and Customs Enforcement may have taken more than 100 people into custody for potential deportation in Memphis early Sunday. ICE hasn't confirmed the number of people detained, but did say they carried out a multi-agency operation. Local police in Memphis say they were only contacted when the federal agents needed help controlling crowds that had gathered at the scene. The raid took place at a nightclub, which had also reportedly been the subject of an investigation into illegal gambling and drug dealing. Eben Brown, Fox News.
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9: I'm Channel 9 meteorologist Cassandra Crimi, tracking widely scattered showers and thunderstorms this afternoon. We'll keep our rain chance at around 60% with afternoon highs in the upper 80s and low 90s. Orlando today, 92 degrees. Through the overnight, down to 76 with partly cloudy skies. Some coastal showers briefly through the overnight and early morning hours. Then we'll do it again, elevating those rain and storm chances through tomorrow afternoon. From Channel 9 Eyewitness News, I'm meteorologist Cassandra Crimi.
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19: On I-4 eastbound, you'll tap the brakes between 192 and 535. On Kirkman Road, watch for an accident southbound at Metro West Boulevard. From the WDBO Traffic Center, I'm Ron Hersey.
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3: Yep, I was just checking. Philip, you're not fired today. Welcome, it's Eric Erickson here. And if you go to the show notes, if you text Eric, E-R-I-C-K, to 33777, then the very first link is the show notes. And at noon, all the stuff I'm going to talk about and then some makes its way into our show notes that Leland Vittard and John Piper and so many others get and like and read on a regular basis. And you can see it for yourself. I shall read it for those of you in Rio Linda. It is the tweet from the President of the United States, or the Truth Social post. What do you call those things on Truth Social? Truth or something? How pretentious. This is what the President put on social media. The only reason that communities throughout the USA should not want data centers is if they want to end up being backwards and poor. If they want to be successful and rich with far lower taxes and jobs all over the place, let data reign. The good news is that there are plenty of other places that want them. If we kill the golden goose, you will only have yourselves to blame. China could not be happier with this anti-data center movement. Actually, they can't believe it is happening. President DJT. Friends, the backlash to the backlash to the backlash of the data centers has begun. The President of the United States wants you to know that you're going to end up backwards and poor if you don't have data centers. Now, that is not the message that the Vice President of the United States has sent. The Vice President of the United States has a far more nuanced approach on the messaging, and it is that there are some communities where they're probably not a good fit, but we do need them to control and own the future, and communities that want them, there's plenty of land and plenty of places that do, and they should be encouraged to get them. That is probably the best message out there. The problems president. This reminds me of his comments about the dolls. You may not get 30 dolls. You may have 3 dolls that may be a little more expensive, but everybody will be happy when it came to the tariffs and other things. And then remember, the president also said that we need the Chinese immigrants in our schools, that our schools need the Chinese, and people were unhappy with him. The president of the United States is MAGA. There are some who believe that MAGA is more than the president. If nothing else, I am a student of history, and I have learned about populist movements. And populist movements have the same trajectory everywhere over time. All populist movements are given life by the popular charismatic figure who carries their populism into a fusion brand of politics, blending a little bit of from the Democrats or the Republicans, or from one party, the other party, from the Tories, from Labor, from the Liberals, from the Greens. They blend things together that sound good, that people like. And when the populist figure leaves the scene, the movement ultimately collapses. There's usually a guy who comes after who tries to keep it all together and provide an intellectual framework for it. And that guy might be able to hold on, but typically begins to collapse. Huey Long, who the vice president was praising the other day, I'm from Louisiana. I know people who can not abide any criticism of Huey P. Long because he was considered such an iconic American figure. He was also an authoritarian tyrant who left Louisiana destitute. He was a populist, a charismatic figure, and he collapsed in support, and, well, it didn't work long. It didn't last. The Longs, of course, were iconic as an institution in Louisiana. You got the Earl Long Hospital that down there. Huey, of course, you got the Huey P. Long Bridge. I mean, Huey was legendary. Absolutely legendary. And you got Huey Long was succeeded by his wife, Rose Long. And then Rose Long was succeeded by Alan Ellender, a segregationist, a conservative coalition. He had been originally allied with Huey Long, but it did not stay that way. And then he was replaced by Elaine Edward, or not I'm sorry, I'm looking at the wrong thing. James Eastland. That was the Senate. I'm looking at Wikipedia here to get my order right on stuff. Rose Long took over for Huey Long in the Senate. And in the governor's office, it was Alvin King. It's just, it's interesting dynamic there. Oscar Allen then replaced him. O.K. Allen. All of this is to say you don't need the history of governors, right? And Wikipedia leads me astray. But Huey Long's coalition fell apart and then was resurrected with Oscar K. Allen. And then it began to collapse again. And look at Georgia. The Democrats in Georgia, the state started shifting to the right. And along comes Zell Miller, one of the very few governors in the, or lieutenant governors in the state of Georgia to ever rise to the ranks of governor. Georgia has a history of rejecting its lieutenant governors as governor for some reason. But Zell Miller held together the Democrats in a populist coalition of Republicans. And then when he left, Roy Barnes was a Democratic governor. He was not a populist governor. He was a Democratic governor. He towed the Democratic Party line in ways that Zell Miller did not. Zell Miller, at the end of his life, remember, switched in the U.S. Senate to become a Republican and sided with George W. Bush. And the movement that had held the Democrats together collapsed. I can see J.D. Vance being the heir of Trump and MAGA, but not being able to hold the coalition together because he's not as dynamic or charismatic as President Trump is. But the president himself is kind of defying a populist sentiment right now on the data centers. I support the data centers. I think we need the data centers. And I actually think the data centers are not as unpopular as some would have you believe, but I do think the unpopularity outweighs the popularity right now. A lot of people are concerned. Water usage, among other things. Power consumption, although I would note that the states with the most data centers are seeing their power bills go down. In fact, here in Georgia, down the road from me by about 3 miles is Effingham, or 3 miles, 3 hours is Effingham County. And they all just got notice in Effingham County, the residents did, that their power bills are going down because the data center there that is coming in from, I think, from OpenAI is using so much power that the rest of the residents get the offset from their use of power. And so their bills are going down. Some places don't want them. I've mentioned before, I want to move to a part of my just north of me. Into a rural part of the state that a group wanted to put in a data center on some land they otherwise couldn't sell. And the county rejected it, but there's building one up the road from there, a massive Google data center, hyperscale data center, they call it. They're building it there, and I've noticed some farmers are selling their land to get out while the getting's good. They're selling it at a discount even, the land. I don't know why. I mean, the data center is going to be a harmless neighbor. You're not even going to see it from the road or anywhere else. It's going to be back up in the woods. Nobody's going to be able to see it. But will they hear it? I don't know. I don't think so. The president, though, by telling people you're going to be dirt poor if you don't get these data centers, that's not the message. Some people, it is a quality of life thing. Some people, it is they're scared of AI thing. And frankly, part of the issue, too, is that the data center guys are their own worst salesmen, as I've mentioned. Then the president should probably go after the AI guys. The AI guys have told us, put in our data center and we'll take your job from you. Put in our data center and your children will be unemployed for the rest of their lives as AI takes their job. Put in our data center and we will compile a dossier on you and your family and bully you and blackmail you and control you. And the wokes will tell you what is true and all information will be shaped by the most progressive people on planet Earth. Put our data center in, you're going to love it. The president probably needs to think about that side of the equation, too, that a lot of the opposition to data centers isn't really about the data center. It's about who controls the data center, the weirdos from Silicon Valley. But also, the president is right. The president is right. We do need the data centers to control the future. We need the data centers in the United States because China is going to build the data centers. If you live in China and you search about the Tiananmen Square massacre, the only thing that shows up are police officers at your door. You can't find anything about it. The people of China don't know that the Tiananmen Square massacre happened. The Chinese are so ruthless in controlling that information. And they will control it. And they will control it for us. think about where so much of the original data center anxiety came from. It's kind of ironic that the president is out there now attacking people for not wanting data centers when the president won't shut down TikTok. And TikTok is the epicenter of the psychosis against data centers in this country. You may not be on TikTok and oppose data centers, but understand many of your complaints and worries about the data centers came from people who were on TikTok. Your concerns about the water usage started with TikTok videos gone viral. Your concerns about the hum and the buzz of the data center started as TikTok videos. Your concern about the land usage started as videos on TikTok, and it seeped into popular culture and became part of the conversation. And that conversation has shifted your opinion, and you aren't on TikTok, and your friend isn't on TikTok, but your friend's friend who told them about it, that told you about it, is on TikTok, and the Chinese pushed that information out to scare everybody. I'm always amazed by the people who tell me, I'm not on TikTok. I didn't get that from TikTok. No, you didn't, but you heard it from someone who heard it from someone who was on TikTok, because that's where this stuff started. You know, there are ways to track where these viral complaints come from, and a lot of it, the vectors are always TikTok. The anti-Israel stuff, the Gaza was a genocide stuff, the anti-data center stuff, it keeps coming up as TikTok is the vector where it spreads into the public, and the president could shut TikTok down tomorrow because China still hasn't divested the algorithm, contrary to U.S. law. The president's refused to shut it down. So for the president to now come back and come out and push against people's concerns over data centers, you know, Mr. President, had you shut down TikTok, well, people would not be so scared. There'd still be concerns and legitimate concerns, just not those concerns.
2: Those who love him, listen to find out what he's going to say next. Those who disagree with him, also listen to see what he's going to say next. It's the Eric Erickson Show. Now, the three big things you need to know, powered by Mark Spain Real Estate.
9: It's only day two of the U.S. Open tennis tournament, and two big names already eliminated. Novak Djokovic lost in a five-set, four-and-a-half-hour match to Mariano Navoni last night. Venus Williams also lost to Sofia Kenin in a match that ended after 2 o'clock in the morning. One person has been killed, around 15 others unaccounted for, after a flash flood swept through the Grand Canyon. The flooding destroyed footbridges and forced the evacuation of hikers and campers. A man's body was recovered along the Colorado River in what officials described as a flash flood death. Gas prices are ticking back up ahead of the Labor Day holiday weekend. AAA reports the national average cost of a regular gallon of gas is now $4.08, up a penny from yesterday.
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5: In 1803, the United States of America made one of the most important decisions in its history. The Louisiana Purchase doubled the nation's size overnight, opening vast land for exploration, settlement, and growth, paving the way for a country that would span coast to coast. I'm Scott Inez, and that's your America 250 moment on WDBO, Orlando's News and Talk. Katanez back for the good feed story. You know, 2026 has been the year of health and well-being for me. I promised at the start of the year that my health, feeling better, was going to be the number one goal. Well, I can tell you that the good feed store has helped me achieve that goal. I was having issues at the beginning of the year with my legs and my feet, a lot of pain, especially after marathon pickleball sessions, long days on my feet at work, and days when I'd really get after it at the gym. And after the pain got to the point where I had just had it, I made my way to the Good Feet store. They fitted me with those Good Feet arch supports, and I can only tell you this, I feel better. 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Head on over to my store up there in Lake Mary. It's right there off Lake Mary Boulevard. They're in Orlando on Millennia Plaza Way. They're in Daytona Beach, Melbourne, and the Villages. 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
0: Hi, it's Mike Lester with Talon Wealth. 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This could be good for individuals seeking growth or income without taking on all the risk associated with owning SpaceX stock. Structured notes aren't for everyone, and you need to review the prospectus for risks associated with this structured note or any structured note we have available in the future. Call us at 407-606-6000 if you want to know what a SpaceX note is currently paying.
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0: Hello and welcome. It's Eric Erickson here. Let's hop to the phones to Jacksonville, Florida. Mark, you're going to be up next. Welcome to the show.
26: Hey, good afternoon, Eric. I just want to make a comment. Back, I think it was President Eisenhower that unveiled proposed the interstate highway system. And I'm sure at that time, a lot of people were probably hesitant to embrace it because what's going to happen to all the mom-and-pop hotels along US 1 and Highway 17 and all that kind of stuff. But could we imagine where we would be if we did not embrace that change? I can't say I'm overly thrilled with the data centers, but that's probably out of ignorance on my own part. But I'm just not knowing what to expect. But I kind of see that this is going to be here. We might as well wrap our arms around it and make the best of it that we can. And just think how good, you know, it has been since we came along with the highways.
3: Well, you know, as a matter of fact, Mark, yes, there was a massive amount of opposition to interstates back in the day. One, because of what they would do to the pre-existing U.S. highway system and the destruction of small towns, which actually did occur. And the roadside motels and the like, when the big chains came along to the interstate. Yeah, there absolutely was. But when I want to go back to the having to ride US 1 up the East Coast instead of taking I-90, I don't like I-95 to begin with, but it's a more rapid trip than US 1. So yeah, I mean, that's a great way to think about it. Look, and again, just as not everywhere wants an interstate through their town, not everyone wants a data center. You don't have to have one, but we certainly shouldn't preclude them from places that want them. And we do need them. I mean, it's not just the Netflix streaming and stuff like that. The hyperscale data centers, the AI ones are the ones people are upset about. The problem is, I think a lot of people have lost the ability to distinguish between the data center that streams your Netflix and the data center that helps ChatGPT. And there are real differences between the two. In Cogni, goes online where the data brokers use the data centers to distribute your data to the people who make the telemarketing calls to you, and Incogni makes them delete it. 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
9: Good afternoon. 1:30 here at WDBO. Our top story, the midterm elections are approaching and control of Congress hangs in the balance. Florida Republican gubernatorial candidate and Congressman Byron Donalds tells Fox's Fox News Live he believes voters will keep Republicans on top after the midterms.
4: They'll choose common sense and conservative principles over another short-term dance with the Democrats, which only leads to economic chaos and, quite frankly, rank partisanship that doesn't need to be the focus.
9: Democrats have criticized President Trump over his handling of affordability issues and the conflict with Iran and say they believe Democrats will take control of the House and Senate. The party in power has historically lost congressional seats in the midterm elections.
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6: I'm Channel 9 meteorologist Cassandra Crimi, tracking rainfall developing across parts of Central Florida, taking you through your afternoon rain and storm chances coming up.
9: I'm Laurel Lee. 88 degrees, mostly cloudy right now in Orlando. Continuing our team coverage, a tropical storm may be emerging right off the coast of both Louisiana and Texas.
7: A quickly developing system is now classified as a potential tropical cyclone. It is currently centered a little more than 100 miles south of the coast and has prompted a tropical storm warning from Port Bolivar in Texas to the Vermilion Cameron Parish line in Louisiana. This rapidly developing system could bring a few feet of storm surge, gale force winds, and 6 inches of rain, if not more. Hurricane season in the Atlantic continues through November 30th. In Miami, Eben Brown, Fox News.
9: Singer David is pleading not guilty to charges related to the murder of 14-year-old Celeste Rivas Hernandez.
8: The singer, whose real name is David Burke, was also appointed a new attorney from the public defender's office. His now former attorney, Blair Burke, told the judge she and her team have chosen to step down as counsel. Next up in the case is a status conference scheduled for October 19th. A trial would be held within 90 days of that date. The singer was arrested in April. He is accused of stabbing Rivas Hernandez to death and dismembering her remains after she allegedly threatened to expose their relationship. I'm Daniel Martindale.
9: WDBO Pays Your Bills is back. Your next chance to win coming up in about a half an hour at 2 p.m. Download our app now so you're ready to win $1,000 five times a day. 1:32 here at WDBO.
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6: I'm Channel 9 meteorologist Cassandra Crimi, tracking widely scattered showers and thunderstorms this afternoon. We'll keep our rain chance at around 60% with afternoon highs in the upper 80s and low 90s. Orlando today, 92 degrees. Through the overnight, down to 76 with partly cloudy skies. Some coastal showers briefly through the overnight and early morning hours. Then we'll do it again, elevating those rain and storm chances through tomorrow afternoon. From Channel 9 Eyewitness News, I'm meteorologist Cassandra Crimi.
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15: On I-4 eastbound, you'll tap the brakes between 192 and 535. On Kirkman Road, watch for an accident southbound at Metro West Boulevard. From the WDBO Traffic Center, I'm Ron Hersey.
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3: Welcome. It's Eric Erickson. Glad to have you. The phone number 877-973-7425. Haven't even gotten to the Venezuelan issue yet. There's been so much other stuff kind of shaking up the show on the fly today. We've got to get into the Venezuelan situation and what the president did. If you got the show notes, you see this from the Associated Press. Let me read you this portion of it from the AP. Besides a social media post from President Trump, the White House has little to say about what he calls the biggest oil deal in world history in Venezuela. Trump said the agreement announced Friday night would give the United States a stake in Venezuela's vast oil reserves, a step toward his goal of extracting energy from the country after American forces captured then-President Nicolas Maduro in a middle-of-the-night raid in January and brought him to New York to face federal drug trafficking charges. Venezuela's acting president, Delcy Rodriguez, described the deal as a step towards economic recovery that'll modernize the country's oil industry. In a televised address to the nation late Saturday, Rodriguez insisted Venezuela's sovereignty is secure, and she wants the country to become a global energy powerhouse. Venezuela should become a global energy powerhouse. Venezuela, it makes sense, given their oil reserves, that this is a country that should be in the upper echelons of society and not a third world country. And the fact that you had a dictator in Venezuela in charge for so long, for Chavez, it makes you understand just how broke this country became. Now, I want to put all this in perspective for you. On Friday, I got an email from a listener in the Atlanta area who's very incensed with this deal, saying that this is socialism. And by the way, it is the president's deal for taking an ownership stake, and that we have no business doing this. This is colonialism and imperialism like. And my point to him was, listen, I don't like the structure of the deal, but I think it's a good thing. And you should remember that in 2007, Hugo Chavez sent men with rifles into the Orinoco Belt. They walked into the fields, Americans had surveyed, Americans had drilled, and Americans engineered, and it made productive, and they told Exxon and ConocoPhillips and others to take a minority stake in their own work or get out. And so those two got out. Chevron stayed, and they ate two decades of abuse for it. Hugo Chavez then handed what he had taken to party loyalists, ran it into the ground, and left his people eating zoo animals while sitting on the largest proven oil reserves on the planet. We went in there and built it for them, and then they took it at gunpoint. President Trump deserves the credit. Nicolas Maduro's gone. The Strait of Hormuz is open. And Friday night, the president announced Venezuela's oil fields are opening back up to American capital. That's a good thing. Chevron and Halliburton are moving in. Exxon and ConocoPhillips are sitting on the sidelines. They're gun-shy after the 2007 displacement, and they're unconvinced that the dilapidated infrastructure and a 1999 constitution declaring the oil unsellable are worth the legal risk. Marco Rubio calls it a huge win. On the strategic question, he's right. A hemisphere where the crude comes from Caracas instead of Karg Island is a hemisphere where the Ayatollahs have one less card to play. The president deserves credit. To the people who are clutching pearls about American reentry there, well, we were there first. We were there legally. We only left at gunpoint. You don't get to seize a man's property, wreck it, starve your own people with it, and then cry colonialism when he comes back with a contract instead of a rifle. That's all we're doing. Now, unfortunately, the structure of the deal is socialist, and I'm not going to pretend otherwise because a Republican signed it. The Wall Street Journal has the most comprehensive reporting on this. The Pentagon's Office of Strategic Capital, which is built to make national security loans, is going to take a 35% equity stake in a private company called North American Blue Energy Partners through penny warrants, plus the right to buy a fifth of its production at cost. We get 17 oil fields, 65 billion barrels of oil, and rights for a century. But the company is going to be run by Alejandro Betancourt, a Venezuelan businessman investigated for money laundering in Spain and Switzerland. He's close to Delcy Rodriguez. And, surprise, he's a friend of the president's. We've seen this movie three times this year. Washington took roughly 10% of Intel, the weakest of the American chipmakers. They called it the Chips Act. Washington took a golden share in U.S. Steel at the price of the Nippon Steel deal. And now the Department of Defense is going to be a shareholder in a Venezuelan oil venture. The problems there are not theoretical. The federal government is now part owner of the second largest corporate holder of proven reserves on Earth, which makes it the business partner of a competitor to American companies. It spent months begging to go back in. Ed Herz at the University of Houston asked the obvious question about this. Why is the United States building a rival to the American oil patch? Good question. A friend of the president got the concession, which is what we spent 4 years screaming about when it was Biden and a Chinese energy company and his son. And when Venezuela's next government challenges this in court, and it will, the United States isn't the referee. It's a litigant with a balance sheet. The same error the socialist left makes arriving from the different direction. The left wants the state to own the means of production because it distrusts the markets. The post-liberal right mistrust the markets, and they want the means of production, and they just call it national security. Both decide that a bureaucrat should hold the shares instead of the people who built the thing. Calvin Coolidge understands the government's job is to stay under the playing field and keep it level so David can beat Goliath. It's not to buy a piece of Goliath, but that's how the president structured this. Notwithstanding all of that, on balance, this is a good deal. Donald Trump deserves credit for this. It's good for Venezuela, which needs capital. Venezuela needs jobs. Venezuela needs an economy that's not a criminal enterprise. We're giving that to them. It's good for the United States as well, which actually needs the supplemental crude oil that doesn't travel through a strait controlled by an Ayatollah. It's a good deal. It's good for the hemisphere. The Western Hemisphere spent 20 years watching what socialism does to a rich country, leading to the people to break into the zoo and eat all the animals because they're starving. The structure of the deal is rotten, and rot tends to spread. A future president should sell the warrants, divest the Intel shares, hand back the golden shares, and get the Treasury and the Pentagon out of the equity business. The structure is not good, but the deal itself, the idea that we're there, give Donald Trump credit for this. No other president was willing to do it, and he was. The same president had better not let up on the harder half of the job when that president comes into power, and that's taking Venezuela towards free elections and the West. Instead of setting them up for a compliant, unelected government that sides with China. Now, Delcy Rodriguez was Nicolas Maduro's vice president. She is not the destination here, but she can get us to democracy in Venezuela. Hugo Chavez took these oil fields that were built by Americans with American engineering prowess. He took it by rifles. We've taken it back with paperwork. The better, stronger instrument. but let's make sure the paperwork ends up in private hands where it belongs. But I got to tell you, what the president has done is good. And what's so interesting to me is the belly aching from the partisan left. They are really upset with this deal. They're not just upset because of the environment. They're upset because of how the president structured it. Now, notice, these are the socialists who want to take the means of production anyway, and they're upset by the way the president of the United States has structured this deal. What they're really upset about is that he did it and undermined the Venezuelan regime. Now, this is from the Associated Press with more details about the deal. The U.S. government and an unnamed private operator in Venezuela formed a new company that was given the rights to untapped oil fields for 100 years. The administration appears to be trying to find ways to make it easier for the private sector to invest in Venezuela's industry through the deal, said Bob McNally, who advised George W. Bush. However, investors will remain cautious even if the terms of the deal once released pass legal muster. A future president could withdraw. Caracas has twice thrown foreign investors out. A statement from Rodriguez said the deal involves the development of 17 fields with a potential of 65 billion barrels of oil. It said the agreement could draw $100 billion in investment into Venezuela's oil industry and yield over $209 billion in taxes. Marco Rubio, Trump, Pete Hegseth, and Delcy Rodriguez negotiated the deal. The deal gives the U.S. 55% effective output of the new company, including an ownership stake and rights to buy oil at cost. American purchases of the oil will go towards the U.S. strategic oil reserves along with the military, according to a U.S. official not authorized to speak about it. The company would be the second largest corporate shareholder of proven reserves after Saudi Aramco. Amos Hochstein, who was a senior energy advisor to Joe Biden, said the deal is uncharted territory from a legal and diplomatic perspective. It carries tremendous risk for companies thinking about doing business under the arrangement. Democrats challenged the deal if they regain power in Washington. So could future administrations in Venezuela. Will it immediately help gas prices? Probably not. There are still a lot of questions. But again, the president of the United States has structured a great deal here. I don't like the format of the deal. It reeks of socialism, just like the Intel thing and the U.S. deal thing. The federal government should not be taking equity interest in private companies. That's what the socialists want, and the president is setting the precedent for the democratic socialists. But to both the person who emailed me last week upset about this, and to others who are upset about this, I'm just going to tell you again. This was our oil infrastructure to begin with. Exxon, Conoco, Phillips at the time before Conoco and Phillips merged, Chevron, Gulf, Shell. They went in. They build infrastructure. Exxon, Conoco, and Chevron in particular went in and built Venezuela's oil infrastructure. And then Hugo Chavez forced them out at gunpoint, took over, and ran it into the ground. The history of socialist government takeovers, they ran it into the ground. And now the president of the United States has come back, not with guns, but with paperwork. Now, it is true. The Venezuelan Constitution of 1999 says that the oil is not ownable by private entities. That could

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We talk investing every week on the radio, and one of the top questions I get these days is, what about SpaceX? So I recently built a structured note based on SpaceX that pays 23.15% per year for the first 3 years, potentially totaling 69.45%.

0: 10% over 3 years. 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Structured notes aren't for everyone, and you need to review the prospectus for risks associated with this structured note or any structured note we have available in the future. 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
9: Hello and welcome. It's Eric Erickson here. Back to the phones. David in Jacksonville, going to you next. Welcome to the show. How are you?
10: I am doing well. I do enjoy your show. Just want to quote you a couple of things and not take up much time. Most people don't realize that, and according to Darren Woods, who's the CEO of ExxonMobil, when they invest in a project, it's a 50-year deal. So, and they've been run out of Venezuela, not just in 2007, but also in 1976. So if you've got $65 billion barrels of oil in reserves, I wonder who would be interested in that, is shown to be not a good player over the years. Maybe the Chinese? So if you want somebody to go invest in that, you've got to give them some kind of security so that they can justify that investment, given the fact they've lost assets twice within the last 50 years. And I think the deal that Trump put together is not great, but at least they'll get the oil flowing at some point. And evidently, those fields were in an absolute mess because what they don't realize by the billionaires is that you're not giving those guys a penny for them risking their capital. They don't talk about risk in capitalism. The other thing is they want to spend all their money, their revenues coming in on free bread for the people, so to speak, free stuff, rather than reinvesting in the asset, which is what you have to do. And obviously, they didn't do that. That's all I had to say. I'll hang up and let you.
9: Yeah, listen, David, you're right. And to your point on 50 years, it takes a long time to develop these oil fields. So we developed them for Venezuela, and then they threw us out at gunpoint. Also, think about the larger strategic play that people aren't paying attention to, is we're now shutting down Iranian oil sales to China. And we have reduced their ability to get cheap oil from Venezuela. Remember, China was buying the oil from Venezuela at a discount, lower than the price on the global markets because of sanctions. They were getting around sanctions. They had a discount due to sanctions. Same with Iran. Now they can't get the Iranian oil, and they got to pay a premium for the Venezuelan oil. That's hurting their economy. So the president is putting pressure on China in ways a lot of people didn't think he could, but he's doing it. you might be under pressure with technology at your office. 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
12: Good afternoon. 2 o'clock here at WDBO. 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I-N-S-T-A-N-T. 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Our top story, Congressman Byron Donalds joined the Brian Kilmeade Show this morning to talk about his candidacy for Florida governor.
13: As heard on the Brian Kilmeade Show here on WDBO, Donalds had this to say about his opponent, David Jolly, who used to be a Republican.
14: I call him what he is. He's a Trojan horse for the Democrat socialists. David Jolly thinks that it's okay for Americans to pay more in taxes. He opposed the president's agenda. No tax on tips, no tax on overtime, no tax on Social Security, keeping small business taxes low, an increase in the child tax credit. David Jolly opposed all that.
13: Donalds is the Republican nominee running for Florida governor against Democratic candidate David Jolly in the November general election. You can learn more about candidates and elections in the voter guide in the WDBO app. Isaac Abdel-Messiah, WDBO News.
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15: I'm Channel 9 meteorologist Cassandra Crimi, tracking rainfall developing across parts of Central Florida, taking you through your afternoon rain and storm chances coming up.
12: I'm Laurel Lee. It's currently 85 degrees, cloudy, raining around Orlando right now, continuing our team coverage. Folks at Orlando City Hall got quite a scare today after a bomb threat was made. The building was evacuated this morning. People were directed to the Dr. Phillips Center for the Performing Arts across the street. A stretch of Orange Ave was closed during the investigation, but OPD later confirmed that the bomb threat was not credible. The investigation is ongoing. It's still a long way away, but the remnants of Tropical Storm Dolly could be dousing South Florida starting Friday.
16: They're really looking at a lot of activity, mainly in the afternoon and evenings each day this weekend.
12: National Weather Service meteorologist George Rizzutil says that the system currently located north of the Dominican Republic only has a low chance of redevelopment, and with our increasing drought, any additional rain from an undeveloped system is good news. However, the National Hurricane Center has issued a tropical storm warning for portions of the upper Texas area, southwestern Louisiana coast, with potential tropical cyclone 5 strengthening in the Gulf. 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
15: I'm Channel 9 meteorologist Cassandra Crimi, tracking widely scattered showers and thunderstorms this afternoon. We'll keep our rain chance at around 60% with afternoon highs in the upper 80s and low 90s. Orlando today, 92 degrees. Through the overnight, down to 76 with partly cloudy skies. Some coastal showers briefly through the overnight and early morning hours. Then we'll do it again, elevating those rain and storm chances through tomorrow afternoon. From Channel 9 Eyewitness News, I'm meteorologist Cassandra Crimi.
8: 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Triple Team Traffic.
26: Checking in on your Monday afternoon commute, we are still seeing reports of a crash on the 528 eastbound at Goldenrod Road. That's now off to the shoulder, freeing up that left lane for you. And we had an incident earlier on Osceola Parkway. The turnpike exit ramp to westbound Osceola Parkway has now reopened, but we still have a left lane blocked. Expect some delays in the area. We've also got a crash to watch out for on the 408 eastbound. Your entrance ramp from Hiawassee Road is partially blocked. From the WDBO Traffic Center, I'm Kiara Wright.
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9: My fellow Americans, welcome. I'm delighted to have you with me. It is Eric Erickson here. The phone number is 877-973-7425. If you want to be on the program, I want to take Tim's phone call out of the gate, because I am going to dramatically pivot away from Venezuela and don't want him to have to wait, because I believe in good manners. Tim, how are you?
0: I'm doing great. Thank you so much for taking my call. I just have to say out of the gate, I just think you provide such an incredible, valuable source of information. And what you guys were talking about with Venezuela and the potential to affect oil markets with their fields opening back up and the investment that all entails with American companies. So I imagine, would that help, or maybe there's plans for the increase in supply to be able to quickly and cost-effectively refill the strategic petroleum reserve? I would imagine that's Brent. I don't know if Venezuela, I would imagine Venezuela exports Brent, not sweet crude. I think we're like one of the only ones in the world that have sweet crude.
9: Yeah.
0: If ConocoPhillips and Chevron are talking about investing the money in Venezuela, are they not talking about investing in an oil refinery in the United States? I remember, I'm almost 62 years old. I remember the energy crisis. I remember 76. Mm-hmm. What was the president in 76? Oh, maybe, was it Carter? And there was no response to Venezuela basically taking over, kicking the Americans out of Venezuela. It's like an act of war, and there was no real response. Anyway, what
9: now,
0: I was really
9: okay, so
0: about,
9: let's put the timeline in. Yeah, with Venezuela, the pushing Americans out happened between 2007 2009 when Obama was coming into office. Is when they pushed us out. So just for perspective here, let me answer your first question. One, yes, in fact, this deal says that the United States government will be able to buy Venezuelan oil at cost, and it's for purposes of refilling the Strategic Petroleum Reserve, which is huge. And as you just pointed out, the United States produces sweet crude, which we can't refine in this country. We refine heavy crude and sell our sweet crude abroad. And the Venezuelan oil is heavy crude, so we'll be able to refine it. Now, why we don't have new refiners, there actually is one being built in this country, and it is actually going to be for sweet crude. It is being funded in part by a guy Georgians know as Rick Jackson, who is running for governor. He's one of the investors in it, and it just makes sense. So, you know, Jackson, just take the gubernatorial side out of this. Rick Jackson is a guy in healthcare in Georgia. He's running for governor. He's a self-made man, incredible biography, ran away from home, was in foster care, became a telemarketer sales guy, turned a business around, became a billionaire in healthcare, provides doctors to hospitals to fill staffing. Essentially, he does doctor staffing for hospitals, among other things. He bought the last remaining factory in the United States that makes antibiotics and preserved it. Otherwise, all of our antibiotics would be made in China. So the one in the United States, it's in Tennessee, he saved it. And now he's building this refinery because we don't refine sweet crude in the United States. We refine heavy crude. Why? Because we ran out of sweet crude. We pumped it all out of the ground. Fracking had not been invented. We couldn't get any more of it, so we converted all of our refineries to heavy crude. You cannot refine sweet crude and heavy crude at the same time. It doesn't work. There's sour crude, there's sweet crude, and there's heavy crude, and they can't be refined at the same time. We put the sour crude in the Strategic Petroleum Reserve because it's the least valuable. It has the highest sulfur content. And we refine the other. Light sweet crude we sell abroad. We import heavy crude. Everything is transacted in dollars. This is because we're the reserve currency, not that J.D. Vance wants us to stay the reserve currency. And then what happens is we import the heavy crude. We sell the light sweet crude. We can't refine the light sweet crude here without rolling our refineries over. And we're having trouble building new refineries because of environmental regulations. The environmentalists and the Democrats have blocked the building of new refineries in the United States. It is completely to them that they deserve the credit for shutting down our ability to produce light sweet crude. It's a real problem. Unfortunately for them, Donald Trump is now president, and Donald Trump is willing to support the building of new refineries and the maximum production of oil. Now, I want to switch gears because I want to talk about Kathy Hochul. I can't remember, is it Kathy Hochul or Kathy Hochul? I thought it was Kathy Hochul, but I think it's Kathy Hochul. She's the governor of New York. Over the last number of years, particularly when Donald Trump has been in charge, progressive women have dressed up in Handmaid's Tale costumes. Now, The Handmaid's Tale is that insufferable book by Margaret Atwood that I had to read twice in college. Don't tell me I haven't read this book. I read this dystopian book. It was a stupid book that only the feminists of America like in their comfortable shoes with hairy armpits. And I was forced by one professor to read it twice, two separate semesters. I know exactly what the book is. It's a post-America dystopia where women are essentially their handmaidens. They are the sex slaves of the powerful men. And instead of the wives and men having children, the handmaidens do it. It's a dystopian book, and they turned it into a TV show with that Scientology woman. And it was on Hulu or whatever. And women across America, when Donald Trump became president, they decided to dress up in Handmaid's Tale costumes. And, oh, we live in the Handmaid's Tale now. No, you don't. And the proof is you get to dress up and cosplay as some sort of slave, even though you're not. Remember a while back when the president sent the National Guard out of Washington, D.C.? There's a famous photo of guardsmen talking to two women dressed up as handmaids from this stupid book turned TV show. It is amazing how they gravitate towards that. It's like Harry Potter, Handmaid's Tale, the only two book these people read. And now they don't admit they read Harry Potter because of J.K. Rowling's views on men not becoming women. The people who say we believe in science don't believe in the science. They believe by faith men can become women, and they believe J.K. Rowling is a heretic for telling the truth. And so they've gravitated now towards the Handmaid's Tale, and they dress up in the costumes. And Kathy Hochul is one of those big feminists that we live in a repressive authoritarian regime, which makes it deeply, deeply, deeply, deeply hilarious to me that she covered her head, she put on a veil, to go talk to a bunch of Islamic men. Bunch of Muslim men. Wrapped her head up in a scarf. Just like a handmaiden. Just like a handmaiden. To go talk to the Muslim men. She couldn't be American. She didn't want to offend their sensibilities. Is it not funny? This is like one of the mass psychoses of the progressive left. They are perfectly happy to believe that Christian conservatives in America would turn them into sex slaves in a totalitarian regime. And the people who would actually do that, we need to import more of. It's just kind of bizarre that you've got the psychosis of the progressive left. Now, theologically, it's the things of the world love the things of the world. And Islam and secularism are the things of the world. And so they'll be allied together against the things of God. They'll certainly be allied together against anyone who props up the West. And I've got to tell you, there are not a lot of things I have changed my mind on over the years. I'm kind of a run-of-the-mill, boring conservative. And these days, that's kind of a novel, wild thing. You got all these people who once claimed to be conservatives who have become populist. Some of them still wear conservatism as a skin suit, like Buffalo Bill and Silence of the Lambs. But they're not really conservatives, but they don't have the testicles to admit they're not conservative anymore, that they've abandoned the views they long held. And so they say, I'm a conservative still. And I don't believe in capitalism. I'm a conservative, and I think the family's garbage. I think Washington should dictate controls, and I'm a conservative. And they all seem to work at the Heritage Foundation these days. They're actually populists. They don't actually believe in conservatism anymore. They've rejected it. What is conservatism? The country, the Second Amendment, the right to life, the free market, all the things that you now despise. That's why you don't like conservatism. And I am pretty much rock ribbed down the line conservative on everything. I haven't really changed my mind on much, but there is one thing I've really changed my mind on. There are several things I've really changed my mind on, but this one in particular I've changed my mind on. I am increasingly convinced that Islam is not compatible with Western society. I really am. There are certainly some Muslims who are compatible with Western society. I know them. I'm friends with them. Some of them are my neighbors. But as a whole, I mean, when you look at what's happened in Dearborn, Michigan, when you listen to the sermons being preached in the mosques, radical Islamists are using the secular progressive movement to advance their agenda in the United States, and they're going to be the ones, once they pushed out the conservatives and the Christians and the Jews, they're going to turn on the progressives. We've seen this play out in Iran, where the communist secularists allied with the Ayatollah. And the moment the Ayatollah was in power, he turned the guns on the communist secularists and killed them all or chased them out of the country. That's going to happen here. And there, by the way, when you listen to them, they're pretty open about it. Abdul El Sayed is out there. Someone has surfaced a tweet of his from a few years ago where he said that he would spend September 11th mourning the 3,000 dead and the infrastructure damage on September 11th, and then the day after would mourn the millions dead and the infrastructure damage caused by this country. And I think he actually said something like the 9/11 was caused by this country. Abdul El Sayed's mother is tied to Osama bin Laden. His father-in-law is tied to the Muslim Brotherhood and other nefarious organizations. These people mean conquest on the United States. And the governor of New York, who believes that Donald Trump has set up some sort of authoritarian, dystopian, handmaiden tale society, is perfectly willing to cover her head to not offend the Muslims in the mosque, where I'm sure there is someone who believes in death to America. And she's perfectly happy to go speak to them because she finds them as some sort of natural ally. I, again, am rapidly, increasingly of the opinion that Western values are not really compatible with what we're seeing from a lot of the Islamic community that's moving into the United States. They don't want Sharia just for themselves. They want it for society. They think it's good. In the same way the Christian nationalists think that they should impose some sort of Christian nationalist government and force Christianity down everybody's throat, as opposed to you having a personal relationship with Jesus, these people kind of think they should force a Sharia down our throats. Look at what's happened in some of these places in Michigan. Look at these enclaves of Muslims who have renamed streets to honor terrorists, among other things. I just don't think that where this heads is anywhere good. Are there Muslims who want to be in the West and love the West? Yes, there are. I know some. As I said, they're friends, they're neighbors. But I think in general, it's not going to be a good thing. And when I see the progressive left in this country complain about the president, the Republicans, and the Christian right, and then I see them putting on headscarves to go to mosques to talk to Islamic men that they don't want to offend, I laugh that they can see no irony in their hyperbole. And I laugh knowing that these people are the useful idiots for an ideology that, if allowed to be ascendant, would wipe them out.
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15: Scottie Scheffler is a FedEx Cup champion once again. Scheffler won the PGA Tour Championship by 3 strokes on Sunday after finishing atop the leaderboard at 16 under par. He joins Tiger Woods and Rory McIlroy as the only multiple-time champions. One person dead, around 15 others missing after flash flooding in the Grand Canyon. A man's body was recovered along the Colorado River in what officials described as a flash flood death. The House is returning from a 5-week summer recess with hopes of avoiding a government shutdown. Lawmakers are taking up a Senate-passed bill that would keep the government open until December 11th, with the midterm elections quickly approaching. The lower chamber will only be in session for 4 days this week and will return on September 14th after the Labor Day holiday weekend.
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1: All right, I gotta mention this. Look, I promise I'm not trying to pick a fight on this. I'm not, and they're apparently really hypersensitive to anyone who questions the vice president these days. But, you know, the media has been in a free-for-all about Abdul El-Sayed and Hassan Piker now for 3 weeks, and it's been deserved. Abdul El-Sayed had Hassan Piker come to Michigan to campaign with him, but not the other way around. Hassan Piker did not ask Abdul El-Sayed. Abdul El-Sayed asked Hassan Piker, and they're friends. And to this day, Abdul El-Sayed refuses to distance himself from Hassan Piker. He will not call him out by name. He says he's just a streamer in California, but he's one he's campaigned with. He's one that they've done selfies with. He's one who Hassan Piker has been a spokesman for the campaign. I raise all that because should we not hold the vice president to the same standard with Tucker Carlson, who called Donald Trump the Antichrist and now says Donald Trump should be removed from office immediately? We know that it was Tucker Carlson who lobbied for J.D. Vance to be the vice presidential nominee. We know that J.D. Vance hired Tucker Carlson's son to work in his office. The vice president has in the past said he will not abandon Tucker Carlson. Should he not abandon the man who's demanding the immediate removal of his boss? It's kind of self-serving, is it not? If the president were immediately removed from office, J.D. Vance would be the president. You would think that the vice president would want to put distance between himself and the man who believes the president of the United States is the Antichrist, and he's not doing it. And I find it to be no different than Abdul El-Sayed, who refuses to distance himself from Hassan Piker. And like Hassan Piker, Tucker Carlson apparently has no love for the United States, has praised the communist in Russia, and it said all sorts of critical things about the United States. Some of Tucker Carlson's criticisms of the United States are criticisms that Hassan Piker has made about the United States. And just as Abdul El-Sayed will not put distance between himself and Hassan Piker, J.D. Vance will not put distance between himself and Tucker Carlson and reject Tucker Carlson, who wants J.D. Vance's boss thrown out of a job and believes the president's the Antichrist. If you're going to hold Abdul El-Sayed to the standard of Hassan Piker and distancing himself, and he won't, what about J.D. Vance and Tucker Carlson, who wants Donald Trump forcibly removed from office because he's the Antichrist? The standard should hold. Okay. 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
3: 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Our top story, Congressman Byron Donalds joined the Brian Kilmeade Show this morning to talk about his candidacy for Florida governor.
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5: For Republicans running around the country, it's not just about being against the Democrats. It's also got to be about the things that you are for. How are your policies going to actually contain costs and lower costs for people when it comes to their families? How are you going to make sure their kids have an ability to really build the Florida dream for themselves?
4: Donalds is the Republican nominee running for Florida governor against Democratic candidate David Jolly in the November general election. You can learn more about candidates and elections in the voter guide and the WDBO app. Isaac Abdel Messiah, WDBO News.
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6: I'm Channel 9 meteorologist Cassandra Crimi, tracking rainfall developing across parts of Central Florida, taking you through your afternoon rain and storm chances coming up.
3: I'm Laurel Lee, 85 degrees, cloudy, light rain around Orlando right now. Continuing our team coverage, President Trump praising what he called the biggest oil deal in world history. The agreement between the U.S. and Venezuela will allow the U.S. a stake in Venezuela's oil reserves. Vice President J.D. Vance weighing in on oil production in Venezuela today while on his way to the battleground Michigan State, where he will be speaking later today.
7: I think that we are going to see significant increase in production. The 65 billion barrel reserve is a big part of that. But I think it's a mistake to say when will we see increased production, because we're already seeing increased production already.
3: Venezuela's acting president, Delcy Rodriguez, says the deal is a step toward economic recovery, noting that she wants the country to become a global energy leader. Iceland won't be holding negotiations to join the European Union. William Denislau reports the election authorities say 52.8% of Iceland voters have rejected a government proposal to consider becoming part of the EU.
8: According to public broadcaster RUV, voter turnout was over 80%, the highest since the 2009 elections. The debate centered largely on security concerns, fueled by US assertions of taking control of Greenland and the impact of EU membership on the country's fishing industry.
3: Iceland's prime minister says many voters were worried about how joining the EU would affect agriculture, fisheries, and natural resources. Iceland had previously moved to join the EU back in 2009, but suspended those talks in 2013 over concerns it would lose control of its fishing rights. WDBO Pays Your Bills is back. Your next chance to win happening at 5 p.m. today. 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
6: I'm Channel 9 meteorologist Cassandra Crimi, tracking widely scattered showers and thunderstorms this afternoon. We'll keep our rain chance at around 60% with afternoon highs in the upper 80s and low 90s. Orlando today, 92 degrees. Through the overnight, down to 76 with partly cloudy skies. Some coastal showers briefly through the overnight and early morning hours. Then we'll do it again, elevating those rain and storm chances through tomorrow afternoon. From Channel 9 Eyewitness News, I'm meteorologist Cassandra Crimi.
0: 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Triple Team Traffic.
12: In Osceola County, a crash on the turnpike northbound beyond Yeehaw Junction has your right lane blocked. Also on the turnpike northbound, an object on the roadway has your entrance ramp from Osceola Parkway blocked in the left lane. Be sure to get over to your right if you're headed that way. Northbound turnpike is slow overall between Osceola Parkway and I-4. Southbound turnpike is looking pretty good at the moment. On I-4, slow traffic westbound through downtown Orlando between Parr Street and Amelia. And it's also slow further west between Kirkman Road and Central Florida Parkway. From the WDBO Traffic Center, I'm Kiara Wright.
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1: 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It is Eric Erickson here. 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So Milo Yiannopoulos, he's this odd reactionary gadfly. He's gay, claimed he converted to Christianity, and then he just became an anti-Semite and used Christ as a cudgel against the Jews. And he worked for Marjorie Taylor Greene, the former congresswoman, for a while. When Donald Trump got into office, he put out a tweet. In fact, I saved a screenshot. Let me pull up my phone here. This is so unprofessional. I mean, let me pull up my phone. I got to read you the Milo tweet. Here it is. This is from, when was it? 2025. There is one concrete thing we must insist on this administration delivering. It matters a lot more than debts measured in imaginary money. We have got to deport millions and millions and millions of people. Without that, nothing else matters. That's Milo Yiannopoulos, June 5th of 2025. Well, the administration took him at his word. He's been deported in Louisiana. And the white supremacists out there are outraged by it. That Stu Peters guy and others, they're all like, it's kind of the deport them all whites are upset that a white guy got deported back to England. I'm surprised they didn't send him to the Congo. Now, the background here, just so you understand it, is Milo Yiannopoulos set up the meeting between Kanye West and Nick Fuentes, the white supremacist at Mar-a-Lago with Donald Trump. And it came out later that Yiannopoulos set it up because he wanted to hurt Donald Trump, wanted to make Trump look bad. Well, Milo Yiannopoulos overstayed his visa. He didn't just overstay his visa. He overstayed it by some time. And the genius decided to go to the airport for some reason. The airport is the one place in the United States of America that actually checks immigration status. They have to check immigration status of people traveling by passport. Yiannopoulos was traveling internally in the United States and it got flagged. And he was rounded up. He was sent to a deportation facility in Louisiana, and he is now back in the United Kingdom of Great Britain and Northern Ireland under the care of His Majesty Charles III, the King of those Isles. I'm sorry. He is not a good person. Let's just put it to you that way. He's not a great person. And I just find it delightful that this couldn't happen to a better person. Schadenfreude is delighting in the misfortune of others. I guess this is kind of it. But is there a way, is there a German word for actually just being humored by the misfortune of the worst possible people? Because he is one of those people. Last year, Milo Yiannopoulos put up a picture of Ben Shapiro, and all it said on social media was deport him. So today, Ben Shapiro put up a picture of Milo Yiannopoulos mugshot, and just the word deported. Everybody got the humor. What I'm actually kind of intrigued by are the number of people who have told me, oh, that there's no one rooting for, no one upset with his deportation. Like, have y'all not seen? Like, I don't even follow these people. And people were retweeting the deportation whites who were all like, this isn't what we meant. This isn't what we meant. Y'all wanted everybody deported. You didn't say non-white people. You said all the illegals. He's an illegal alien in the United States, and he has been deported. Now, most people found humor in it. That's good, but I was a little bit disturbed by the number of the deportation whites out there who are like, no, no, not to that guy. That's not what we meant. I will say this, though. I do think that there is some concern, and it is showing up in the focus grouping of independent voters. And I should stop and I should explain this. What is an actual independent voter? You know what an independent voter tends to be is code word for a Republican voter who no longer likes the Republican Party. They label as independent voters. And how do you tell an independent voter? An independent voter is someone who votes in general elections but does not vote in party primaries. And it's very easy to find. Every state publishes its voter list, and you can go get your state's voter list. I get Georgia's voter list. And your voter list comes, and it's a complete voter file, and it shows you people's name and their address. You can sort them by their mail. So if you want to do a walk list for a city, you can sort them in a way that makes sure that you're not crossing paths back and forth across streets. You're going up one side, down the other. It's the mail carrier routing for people. It gives you their home. It gives you their mail carrier route. It shows you their voting history, what races they voted, not what races they voted, what elections they voted in. So you can tell if someone's a Republican or Democrat because that person votes in Republican primaries or Democratic primaries. Now, you can weed them out. They're assigned a code, a SR, HR, SD, HD, and G. HD, hard Democrat, SD, soft Democrat, HR, hard Republican, SR, soft Republican, G is general election only. An HR and an HD are people who always and without fail only vote in their party's primaries. SR and SD are people who they vote in their primaries irregularly, or they sometimes vote in the other party's primaries. Now, in certain parts of the country, those are people who live, for example, I vote in certain Democratic primaries in my county because no Republican in my county can get elected sheriff. You've got to be a Democrat to get elected. And so I will go vote for the guy who is least wackadoo to be sheriff. And those elections align outside party primaries for me. So, for example, those races are in presidential year, so I'll vote in the Republican primary, but then I'll vote in the local Democratic primary for sheriff and district attorney and people like that, because I don't want a wackadoo leftist. And so in my county, pretty much every Republican, except for the diehards who drip with contempt that we would dare save them from the left, the rest of us, we go vote in Democratic primary. So we're all labeled soft Republican. And the hard Republicans are the ones who just complain about the state of the Democratic Party in our county and don't actually want to try to find better people to run in those primaries. So the general only voters, those are the independent voters. They don't vote in party primaries at all. They don't like the parties. They don't vote. They tend to be Republican leaning. And there have been a series of focus groups of these independent voters. Again, these are people, they vote in every general election, but they will not vote in party primaries. And they have been rounded up in a series of focus groups around the country. And one of the issues for which they are very angry about Donald Trump and the Republican Party is the lack of what they perceive as compassion in deportations. On paper, these people say they support the deportations. In reality, they don't really support the deportations. They wanted the criminals deported. They didn't want the non-criminals deported. No, wait. I know what you're saying. Erickson, they're all criminals. They cross. Yes, I agree with you. The moment they crossed illegally into the United States, they broke the law. I agree with you. The way these people see it, that may have been it, but they mean once they got here, they were law-abiding. They don't want those people deported. Or they hear the story of the guy, the sailor on the USS Abraham Lincoln, whose father was deported. They're like, that's cruel. That's cruel. These people decide elections, whether you like it or not. They'll be fine with Milo Yiannopoulos being deported. They're absolutely going to be fine with Milo being deported. Who wouldn't be? The problem, however, is that they think what's happening is cruel. They're mad about the economy. They're mad about grocery prices. They're mad about gas prices. They're mad about the economy. They're mad about Trump. They're mad about all this stuff. And they're turning against the GOP here when they need to turn back. There's a larger immigration story. And the problem is the president kind of has the tiger by the tail on this one. He can't let go of deport them all and alienate a core part of his base to get the independents back. The independents, by the way, they are fine with deporting criminals. They're fine with deporting gangbangers. They're even fine, a lot of them, most of them, with deporting people here who are under temporary protected status. They're not fine with deporting the Afghan translators back to Afghanistan. They're not fine with deporting grandmothers back home who've broken no law once they got here. They're not fine with that. They're fine with deporting the criminals, though. So this is a balancing act for the president, and it's a hard one to balance, if we're honest about it. It's hard to balance in large part because the president came in and said he was going to deport everybody. And all those focus group independents were like, yeah, deport them all. And then we started doing it like, oh, that's so mean. Those people vote. And they decide elections. That is something that everybody seems to be forgetting right now, is those are the sorts of people who decide elections in this country. And you can cast them off if you want, but then they will cast you off at the ballot box. And the Republicans have got to, frankly, be a little bit mindful that these people out there are shaping elections and shaping outcomes of elections, and they got to figure out how to get them back. And it's getting harder and harder the further we go, the closer we get to the election, to be able to get these people back in the fold. And I think the GOP is going to have to do something at some point. And I don't know what. You know, the most mind-numbing thing to me still, like I have said it ad nauseum at this point, if the president just got rid of the tariffs, he could bring them back after the election. Don't even say it. Just get rid of them right now. The markets would rally. Prices would go down. People would start feeling good about the economy. You bring them right back in January, Mr. President, if you really feel that strong about it. But right now, as a tool, people don't like them. In fact,

0: Republicans in D.C. as we head into the heart of the midterm season where people are starting to pay attention. They're really panicking. But on the upside, we can all be a united people today, cheering and laughing that Milo Yiannopoulos, he has been deported. Good riddance.
1: 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It's the Eric Erickson Show. 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
2: An effort to reveal more secrets of the universe is underway. That's what NASA said yesterday after the Nancy Grace Roman Space Telescope launched from Kennedy Space Center. NASA says the mission will help astronomers explore dark matter, dark energy, and worlds outside our solar system known as exoplanets. More than 900 people have been confirmed dead from last week's powerful flooding in Nepal. Authorities say the number of missing stands at more than 4,200. A spokesperson with the U.S. State Department said Sunday that 85 Americans are still unaccounted for. NBC News foreign correspondent Matt Bradley and his team are recovering after being attacked in the occupied West Bank. Bradley said everyone on his team took hits when they were attacked by Israeli settlers while interviewing an elderly Palestinian woman over the weekend.
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0: Schaefer Radio Show, and would love to have you be a part of it. 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You can order tickets. You can also go to ericerickson.com. A little pop-up window will come up. You can click that and order tickets. It's the not kid-friendly, not mother-approved, not safe for radio show where you can hang out and hear things I can't tell you on radio. You should come hang out. Now, I got a question, and I wish to set the record straight. I am going to start sending back the recipes. We've been working on videos. And as we trot out the videos, we're going to sync them with issuing the recipes on the recipe list. Once we're ready to go with those, I will let you know, and we'll start subscriptions again on it. But I did film the cinnamon rolls. I filmed the taco soup recipe, the ham slider recipe, and the ginger snap recipe. They're really good. And I actually asked the camera folks this morning, how goes it with it? And they says 200 gigabytes of data, massive video files. And they're beginning to edit it and put it together, and we will be rolling those out, and it should be great recipes. And we're going to start doing it, assuming it's successful. We'll do it once a month. I know we've got on tap how I do my gravy for Thanksgiving and breakfast recipes for when your family comes for Thanksgiving. The gumbo recipe is another one that we're going to do. I got the barbecue chicken sliders and the bacon jam we're going to do, which I kind of did the bacon jam, but they're going to do a better version of the bacon jam recipe. And if you've got any requests for any of my recipes that you've seen, I know I need to do the ribs. Y'all, this weekend I did baby back ribs. They're actually Japanese curbato ribs. It's kind of like the Wagyu of pigs from Japan. And I ordered them through Snake River Farms, and they came in, and they were incredible ribs. And they were reasonably priced for racks of ribs. They were actually, I said baby back, they were the St. Louis cut, which I actually like. I like the meatier cut of the St. Louis cut. And I did those on the front porch for the guys last night, and it was, they were fantastic. I did sausages and ribs, and I made honey butter rolls. It was good stuff. So we're going to, I will do how I smoke my ribs. I don't do the 3-2-1 method. I do a variation of it. And we're going to start filming those. If you have a request for a recipe that you have seen on Instagram, you should all follow me on Instagram. If you text Eric to 33777, you can follow me on Instagram. It's where I put up all the cooking stuff. But if you've seen me make something and you're like, I need to know how to make that recipe, you can email us contact@ewerickson.com. And I will start working on that list of recipes that we're going to be rolling out. We've got some, like we'll get some for the Super Bowl, and we're going to make this a project. So you should follow me on Instagram, but also YouTube, because we're going to roll out the videos on YouTube. 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Come hang out with me. I'll be hanging out with the crowd. It'll be a lot of fun. We may have some surprise guests show up. I'm working on that. I'm thinking we people may want to see more than just me. Ticket sales, honestly, were a little slow. Last year, we sold out in 48 hours. And this year, I'm like, are we even going to sell this thing out? We'll see. Hopefully, we will. You guys want to come see it. 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Maybe I should have Eden Pure come to a demonstration. 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It's an air purifier. So it gets rid of dust and pollen, pet dander, all that sort of stuff. It also wipes out 99.9% of bacteria and viruses. 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
5: 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Orlando's news, weather, and traffic starts now.
6: 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Our top story, Congressman Byron Donalds joined the Brian Kilmeade Show this morning to talk about his candidacy for Florida governor.
7: As heard on the Brian Kilmeade Show here on WDBO, Donalds believes anti-Semitism is on the increase in the Democratic Party, despite recent primary wins by Democratic candidates who were backed by the American-Israeli Public Affairs Committee.
8: The truth of the matter is there are real anti-Semitic issues in the Democrat Party. They've been there for a long, long time. And look, to be honest, I think there's people, some on the right who might have issues with BB, but we have to understand that Israel is our ally, and we are going to stand by our friends in that region.
7: Donalds is the Republican nominee running for Florida governor against Democratic candidate David Jolly in the November general election. You can learn more about candidates and elections in the voter guide in the WDBO app. Isaac Abdel Messiah, WDBO News.
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10: I'm Channel 9 meteorologist Cassandra Crimi, tracking rainfall developing across parts of Central Florida, taking you through your afternoon rain and storm chances coming up.
6: I'm Laurel Lee, 85 degrees, light rain right now in Orlando. Continuing our team coverage, the Trump administration has launched Project Watershed 250, a new cybersecurity effort to protect U.S. water systems from hackers. Fox's Jessica Rosenthal reports.
11: Recently, the Cybersecurity and Infrastructure Security Agency said there have been more than 100 cyber attacks on U.S. water and wastewater plants. Now the national cyber directors told Fox News Digital they're launching Project Watershed, deploying AI and cyber tools to Texas for 6 months in an effort to find vulnerabilities in the water system there, including through stress testing the protections they currently have in place. Now, despite the recent attacks on water systems in states like Minnesota and Michigan, the White House says Project Watershed is not in response to this, that this project's been in the works for months. Jessica Rosenthal, Fox News.
6: Over the weekend, NASA launched a new space telescope named after a woman astronomer who helped develop the Hubble Space Telescope. The Nancy Grace Roman Telescope has the ability to take pictures of the cosmos quicker than the Hubble, and ABC's Gio Benitez says NASA scientists will get even more data from around the world.
12: The telescope is named after NASA's first female executive and chief astronomer in the 60s and 70s, the mother of the famous Hubble Telescope, a tool that for more than 30 years has helped NASA answer some of the biggest questions about the universe.
6: WDBO Pays Your Bills is back. 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
10: I'm Channel 9 meteorologist Cassandra Crimmie, tracking widely scattered showers and thunderstorms this afternoon. We'll keep our rain chance at around 60% with afternoon highs in the upper 80s and low 90s. Orlando today, 92 degrees. Through the overnight, down to 76 with partly cloudy skies. Some coastal showers briefly through the overnight and early morning hours. Then we'll do it again, elevating those rain and storm chances through tomorrow afternoon. From Channel 9 Eyewitness News, I'm meteorologist Cassandra Crimmie.
26: 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Triple Team Traffic.
27: In Orange County, a bad crash on I-4 has your westbound express lanes fully closed starting at the turnpike. You'll have to stick to the main line. The main line is looking pretty good for the most part, just some slow traffic through downtown Orlando between Princeton Street and Ivanhoe, and more delays further west near the attractions area between International Drive and 535. On I-4 eastbound, slow traffic between 536 stretching all the way to the turnpike, and another crash on Kirkman Road southbound at Windover Road blocking your right lane. From the WDBO Traffic Center, I'm Kiara Wright.
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14: All right, thanks, Scott Shannon, and thanks to all of you for being with us. Write down our toll-free telephone number. You want to be a part of the program. Oh, I see a prosecutor in New York Attorney General Letitia James' office says he was ordered to dig up dirt on Trump allies. Oh, we'll get to that today. Linda, not exactly sure why my name was singled out, along with our friend Nancy Grace. She will join us at the top of the next hour. But this guy, Reddington, who is the attorney in the Lindsey Clancy case, apparently doesn't like the fact. Now, correct me if I'm wrong. Isn't this guy that said in closing arguments that the prosecution ripped the soul out of his client, but didn't in that same speech, I didn't hear him talk about the soul being ripped out of the three children that she has admitted to killing? I want to make sure my recollection is right here. Is that how you recall, Linda? Because that's what I remember about closing arguments.
10: I believe you're accurate. Yes, sir.
14: You believe I'm accurate, or you know that I'm accurate?
10: You are correct, sir. You are. This is a definitive statement.
14: Is a definitive statement, sir. Well, I don't know what's happening to you over the weekend.
10: Listen, these are serious matters, all right?
14: Okay, they are serious matters. So let's go back before we play his little attack on me and Nancy Grace. But let's just remind people, three dead children, and this is his closing argument, blaming the prosecution for ripping the soul out of the mother that has admitted to killing the three children.
0: I told you in the opening statement that this is a prosecution that has ripped the soul out of this girl. How does this turn into this? How? Because of the damn medicine and the lousy medical care that she got.
14: She ripped the soul. We've gone over this in great detail. We played that cut in great detail, et cetera, et cetera. Meanwhile, the assistant DA, Jennifer Sprague, arguing in closing arguments that Lindsey Clancy left her children discarded on a basement floor like broken toys. And then went on to say that she was a nurse that knew the effects of her medication 4 months. Now this guy has gone to the microphones many, many times. Didn't he make this thing? And again, Linda, I want to get my facts right. I want to make sure I'm right. Wasn't it during one of his many press gaggles that he actually told the media that he was talking about Lindsey Clancy? And didn't he make some comments, reference to what a good mother she is? I just recall that, but I don't want to be wrong. I want to make sure I understand. So in other words, a guy that is trying to speak before the media on behalf of his client, which he has every right to do, we're a country of free speech, and I would never deny anybody the right to speak freely. Didn't he say something to that effect about what a good mommy she was? Listen.
0: This young lady did nothing wrong in her life.
14: Nothing.
0: She was a nurse, a daughter, a wife, and a darn good mother.
14: Darn good mother. Did nothing wrong in her life. Is he saying that when she admitted to killing her three children? Now, I've said many times on this program, I think postpartum depression is real. I do believe that there can be interactions with medication, psychiatric medications. It's something to consider. The jury will look at all of it. By the way, there's no evidence to this point that people have been making all over the internet today that some of the jurors were observed wearing pink going into the courtroom. I haven't said that. Anyway, so the only reason I'm not going to spend a lot of time here on this, except to say that this same defense attorney that likes to talk to the media was once again this weekend talking to the media. And was it today or over the weekend? I think it was over the weekend. Singling out me and Nancy Grace for covering the case that he's looking for attention for. Listen.
1: It's been obviously a long weekend, okay? You're all journalists, reporters, news media, and this weekend has been horrific with the coverage. And by that I mean Mr. Hannity with his men discussing every little inch of Lindsey's symptoms, criticizing Nancy Grace, to coin a phrase, the queen of mean, who misrepresents facts. I challenge Nancy Grace to show us where Lindsey Clancy ever said, ever Googled how to kill, words that came out of her mouth. And these things hurt.
14: Now, for the record, my team on television, and I had it confirmed, we reached out to Mr. Reddington. As a matter of fact, we reached out to him last Friday to be a guest on my program, inviting him on the show to react, you know, to the verdict or the pending verdict in this case. We're still on verdict watch in this case before comments were made, that, and we never got a response from him. We have reached out to him today to invite him on the TV show, and we'll invite him on this radio program. And we still have gotten no response from Mr. Reddington. So I guess he's only willing to talk to media where he can take cheap shots and not have a substantive discussion, which is what we're offering him. But if you look at initial unsealed court search warrant affidavits from October 23, noted that investigators believed that Lindsey Clancy had used her phone and journalists to document the mental state of research ways to kill. And anyway, that was on masslive.com. During the testimony in the trial regarding the digital footprint, you had a Massachusetts State Police, trooper, Amos Kyle, I won't go any further, testifying about the digital evidence, quote, extracted from devices seized from the Clancy home, while testimony revealed that Microsoft Surface Pro tablet had accessed a Wikipedia page for suicide methods, et cetera, et cetera. And I wanted to deal with issue Sean Hannity and these men. You do know, Linda, you've been following the coverage because I know you're very interested in this story. We had Tiffany Smiley on not once, but two nights in a row last week defending, you know, the defense in this case. On top of Nancy Grace, who is not one of, quote, my men, who happens to be a victim of a horrible tragedy in her life when she was 19 and her fiance got brutally murdered, and it changed the entire trajectory of her life. We also had other people that were not men, Mr. Hannity and his men. We had Dr. Chloe Carmichael. We had Jamie Franklin. We had Kaylee McGee White. We had Isabel Brown. And we've gone over a lot of the searches. She was definitely looking into what schizophrenia, psychosis, men, hallucinations, bipolar disorder. How quickly does Wellbutrin work for depression, ketamine? She was looking up that, the effects of, you know, side effects related to drugs she was taking. Can you treat a sociopath? How to tell if you're sleep deprived or depressed? How to slit your own throat? You know, can you turn airbags off a Kia Sorento, Kids Miralax, CVS? The CVS, the Kids Miralax, and various searches on Apple Maps to allegedly calculate driving times and distances to the pharmacy. Because remember, the testimony was that she sent the husband out to the pharmacy and even had a conversation with him to make sure he's still out. What is that sounds to me, I'm just, in my opinion, Mr. Reddington has an opinion about me. I have an opinion about these searches. My opinion, considering he wants it discussed in the public by making public statements again and again and again, my opinion is that these searches indicate to me some level of knowledge of what she's doing. And on top of that, It also, to me, my opinion, like he has an opinion about me, talks about premeditation. That's what it sounds like to me if you send somebody away. I don't know. But we'll get into that with Nancy Grace coming up. She has every opportunity to, should have every opportunity to respond to this as well. And, you know, our invitation stands wide open. Come hang out with us. You want to do a long podcast? Come on my podcast. Come on the TV show. Come on this radio program. Oh, by the way, I wonder if anyone knows the name of, ask yourself this question, because I don't know why certain things become high profile and other things don't become high profile. You know, we could talk about killings, you know, George Floyd, hands up, don't shoot. We deal with that, and that was the case, Michael Brown. Then we have Freddie Gray in Baltimore, Trayvon Martin, you know, Duke Lacrosse. Why do some cases become high profile, others don't? I don't know the answer to it, but for 9 years, I've been scrolling the names of people shot and killed in the city of Chicago, since Obama became president in 2009. Linda, want to take a guess? How many people you think were shot in Chicago this weekend? And I think you're making a guess based on, well, you know, historical trends and precedent, not because you want anyone to get shot. Nobody should want that. Nobody does want that. How many people do you think were shot this weekend in Chicago?
10: Shot and killed or just shot?
14: Shot.
10: 50.
14: Pretty close. 41.
10: That's 41.
14: And 3 fatally. Here's the bigger,
10: strongest gun laws in the country, by the way. How about that? They're doing great.
14: Well, but, okay, I wonder if anybody listening to this program can name one of them. Just think, pause, think, and name one. I bet most of you didn't hear about this till I just reported it. And there's a reason why. Because unless it was ICE, unless it can be politicized, unless it can be weaponized, unless you can blame Trump or Republicans or a policy you don't like, or the fact that we have the supremacy clause to the Constitution that allows for the federal government and the federal government only to enforce federal law, that means federal immigration law, you're not going to know the names of the 41 people shot. And this now is in a variety of issues. It is, you know, selective moral outrage by the left. Because if all lives matter, and I do believe they do, you know, I'll just add the 41 names of people shot and killed to my long list that I've been running since 2009. Nobody ever seems to listen to me. By the way, interesting development militarily. The U.S. military said they blasted 3 drones linked to Mexican drug cartels out of the sky last week. How cool is that? In other words, they're using laser weapons to blast these drones out of the sky. Defense officials said they used Army multi-purpose high-energy laser to engage and defeat the 3 drones, which they deemed hostile based on their use and direct support and activities posing a physical threat to the U.S. and U.S. personnel. This is a major line-crossing moment, the first time the laser system has been successfully used on a cartel at the border, though some members of Congress have been demanding its use for years. So, I mean, it's a pretty interesting development, I think, on a lot of different levels. We'll get to that. Also, just get this in quick, and we got so much news to get to. And I know Nancy Grace is going to want to respond to this prosecutor. But anyway, a veteran prosecutor in the state of New York, at the state attorney general, Letitia James's office, is now claiming he was ordered to dig up dirt on people and groups affiliated with Donald J. Trump. This new report, Daniel Weisenfeld, former Brooklyn prosecutor, now works in James Investor Protection Bureau, said that his boss instructed him to, quote, find and pursue crimes committed by Trump allies. Who was it that famously said, Linda, help me out, find me the man and I'll show you the crime? I know that's a famous saying, isn't it? I know we've heard that before.
10: I believe it is.
14: Yeah. Just think former Soviet Union. You'll get it. You'll get there. I'll give you a chance on the other side. 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
6: Spider-Man Brand New Day continues to dominate the North American box office, bringing in over $22 million in its fifth weekend. It now has grossed over $891 million domestically and well over $2 billion worldwide. Meanwhile, the Looney Tunes movie Coyote vs. Acme and the Greek epic The Odyssey round out the weekend's top three films nationwide. Police in Chicago investigating a mass shooting that left one person dead and 14 of those injured on the city's south side. Authorities say it happened as officers were trying to disperse a large crowd late Saturday night. At least two people dead after flash flooding along the Colorado River and the Grand Canyon. Crews searching for 15 others still missing following the weekend disaster. Park officials say the severe flooding also damaged a key water pipeline, further limiting its capabilities ahead of the Labor Day weekend.
26: 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Triple Team Traffic.
27: In Orange County, we're dealing with a bad crash on I-4 that had your westbound express lanes shut down starting at the turnpike. We're seeing some progress on that crash now. Those express lanes have now reopened, but we still have one right lane blocked. On the main line, stop-and-go traffic on I-4 westbound near the attractions area between International Drive and 535. I-4 eastbound is slow as well between 536 stretching to the turnpike. And another crash on Kirkman Road southbound at Windover Road blocking your right lane there as well. From the WDBO Traffic Center, I'm Kiara Wright.
2: Traffic is a mess this afternoon because of a crash I-4 eastbound before Central.
26: Stuck on the highway
2: Parkway.
26: And wishing you could have avoided the headache?
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0: All right, Linda, did you come up with the answer? Who famously said, I'll give you a hint, Stalin's Russia, Stalin who killed tens of millions of people, show me the man and I'll show you the crime.
1: I did. I thought you were going to say it, but you know, it's a little bit of a tricky one because although it is Stalin,
0: it's tricky because it is
1: it's Stalin's
0: to
1: regime.
0: Stalin.
1: Yes, but it's not Stalin. It's Beria.
0: It's Beria who was the most ruthless, longest serving secret police chief in Stalin's reign of terror in Russia and Eastern Europe.
1: And in truth, I thought I might be wrong because I remember I was like, I think it's Stalin, but I'm not sure. And it's technically not. It's one of his guys.
0: It's one of his guys. You know, he's just chucking in with one of his guys.
1: I got a guy, right, you know.
0: 64 days till the most important midterm in your life. We've got the latest news information you will never get from the corrupt, abusively biased legacy media mob. And your calls 800-941-SHAWN straight ahead.
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3: Good afternoon, 3:30 here at WDBO. Our top story, the midterm Republican gathering in Dallas next week will feature the fiery speeches and balloon drops of any political convention, but without the formality of a candidate nomination or platform debate. ABC's Jim Ryan says this unprecedented convention will have stiff competition for the attention of voters.
4: The two-day event opens on September 9th with the goal of firing up the Republican base going into some very competitive midterm elections, but it coincides with the opening of the 2026 NFL season. On night one, Vice President J.D. Vance will compete with the New England Patriots and Seattle Seahawks in a Super Bowl rematch. Night two finds President Trump up against the 49ers and L.A. Rams.
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6: I'm Tom Terry, still tracking heavy downpours and the update for tomorrow.
3: I'm Laurel Lee, 84 degrees, light rain around Orlando right now. Continuing our team coverage, nearly 900 pounds of marijuana headed to Orlando was intercepted in Georgia as part of a larger interstate shipment, according to the Butte County Sheriff's Office.
7: Sheriff Gary Long says authorities seized approximately 1,800 pounds of marijuana in the Georgia County on Tuesday. The shipment originated in Sacramento, California, and Long says approximately half was destined for Atlanta, while the other half was headed to Orlando. Long also says Mexican drug trafficking organizations and other criminal groups continue to move marijuana across state lines. The agency's statement did not identify anyone connected with the shipment, announce any arrests or charges, or disclose its intended destination in Orlando. Isaac Abdel Messiah, WDBO News.
3: A prominent artificial intelligence company facing a new lawsuit over alleged pirated music.
8: Sony Music, Warner Chappell, and several other music publishers are suing Anthropic, accusing the artificial intelligence firm of blatant theft of copyrighted works. The lawsuit alleges Anthropic illegally torrented or downloaded songs from the company's catalogs and used that intellectual property to train its AI model, Claude. Songs included in the suit?
9: Ain't no mountain high.
8: Ain't No Mountain High Enough, and Eye of the Tiger. In a statement, Anthropic says, we disagree with the publisher's claims, and we intend to defend ourselves robustly in court. Mike Dubusky, ABC News.
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2: I'm certified chief meteorologist Tom Terry from Channel 9, keeping scattered heavy storms through sunset along and on the western side of our listening area. Rain chance returns at 60% Tuesday with highs in the low 90s, locally heavy rain. From Channel 9 Eyewitness News, I'm certified chief meteorologist Tom Terry.
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3: On I-4, emergency vehicles in the westbound express lanes on your exit ramp to Kirkman Road have the exit ramp partially blocked. Another crash in the westbound express before the turnpike blocking your right lane. And on the main line, a crash on I-4 westbound before Universal Boulevard blocking two lanes. 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
4: All right, 25 till the top of the hour this Monday. It's 800-941-SEAN if you want to be a part of the program. So both myself and Nancy Grace being attacked by the defense attorney in the Lindsey Clancy case. We'll give Nancy a chance to respond. We'll show it to you tonight on TV, 9 Eastern. I love being attacked, Linda. Remember all the times Obama attacked me? I kind of miss those days, although God help us if we ever went back to him or these radical DSA people.
5: I would hesitate to remind you, you did have a Hate Hannity line. So, you know, it sounds a little bit, you know, I think you might be the one person who could stand it.
4: Yeah. I mean, we encourage people to hate. Maybe we should bring it back. Just like Hannity.
5: No,
4: I want to bring back Hannity and the Hate Hannity hotline.
5: Absolutely not.
4: What do you mean? No, it's not your
5: protest.
4: Decision.
5: I am protesting.
4: It doesn't matter if you can protest till you're blue in the face. If I say bring it back, it's coming back.
5: What if I get the purple? Does that count? Do you care then?
4: What's that?
5: I said, what happens if I get to purple? I'm going past blue. Please, don't bring it back.
4: It's coming back. Prepare yourself. All right, Born on America's Darkest Day, 9/11/01. Our friends at the Tunnel to Towers Foundation, they have been helping American heroes and their families ever since. Heroes like U.S. Army Sergeant Mario Nelson. Now, he served in the National Guard. He volunteered at Ground Zero after the 9/11 attacks. Later, Mario enlisted full-time in the Army, deployed to Iraq. He made multiple, you know, the ultimate sacrifice, but many sacrifices with his life and his time and his commitment to our country and communities. Then he made the ultimate sacrifice when he was killed by a rocket-propelled grenade. Now, in this, what is the 25th anniversary year of 9/11, now we will continue to honor the cost of service and the enduring legacy of those who gave everything for our freedom. Mario left behind a wife and a daughter, and after his death, his wife began helping others heal from grief and trauma. And thankfully, because of your generosity, the Tunnel to Towers Foundation, they recognized that sacrifice of this entire family and were able to provide them a mortgage-free home. Now, there's plenty of more families to help. There's a big article in the New York Post today about 9/11-related illness is still impacting so many today. Whatever you can donate makes a world of difference. It keeps their memory alive. It's our way of saying thank you. Anyway, you can donate a car, land, one big donation. Commit to $11 a month. 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All right, we are only 64 days away from, I think, the most important midterm in our lifetime. It's really that simple for me. Doesn't get any more complicated. If you don't see the threat of the radical democratic socialists, I will do the reminding every day, once or twice a day, and I hope you will put this to your memory, because you need to compel and people that you might run into in your daily life, the people in your own family, you know, the people you work with, the people that are friends of yours, your cousins, your relatives, I don't care who, strangers you meet and start talking to on the street or in a store somewhere. But these radicals, 250 of them already elected only since 2019. Over 40 of them, you know, some of the main ones, You got Troy Jackson in Maine. He's Graham Plattner 2.0 as far as I'm concerned. Then you've got El Sayed in Michigan. Then you got six gender. God is non-binary. Trans people, even biological men, should have access to abortion running down there in the great state of Texas. I don't know what's going on in Ohio. I don't like the poll numbers in Ohio. You cannot allow Sherrod Brown back in Ohio. Bad, bad idea. No earth, because you know he's going to bow at the altar and suck up to these radicals. And again, their stated agenda. Well, first praising Castro, a murderer, thug, dictator that created poverty and misery for the great country of Cuba. Hopefully their liberation is coming sooner than later. But they're saying they want to eliminate the Senate. They're saying that they no longer want you to choose a president. They are saying they want to pack the courts. They want illegal aliens to get amnesty. They want to abolish borders so we have open borders. Well, it worked out great the last 4 years. Unfettered, illegal immigration. And what happened? You had people from over 200 countries, at least 12 plus million we know about. We don't know about all of the gotaways, but among them, known terrorists, murderers, rapists, other violent criminals, child molesters, cartel members, gang members. They want amnesty for anybody that crosses our border without respect to our laws, borders, or sovereignty. They want to abolish ICE. They want to end all deportation. They want to defund the Department of War. That would be a great gift to Russia and to China and to Iran and to North Korea. They want to eliminate cash bail. They want to abolish prisons. They want to abolish, defund, dismantle, no bail laws, police. They want their big wealth tax, which would empower them to steal other people's money. You never get a straight answer. How much of every dollar should any American be allowed to keep after they pay state, local, federal dollars? And then they want public ownership of most corporations. None of these are good ideas. None of them. They're all extremely radical, and they're all extremely dangerous. But this is what this election in 64 days is about. And I just want to give an admonition to people and warn people. Now, there are polls showing Republican candidates falling behind. Now, I don't trust it completely because it's the Real Clear Politics average, number one. And number two, because the polling has been so atrocious. You know, they have people predicting, many people predicting Francesca Hung would win by 20 to 30% in Wisconsin. And it didn't work out that way. They predicted El Sayed would win by a massive margin. He barely got through with like a 1-point victory. You know, so I don't trust the polls, but I'm trusting them in the sense that I'm taking this seriously and I'm urging all of you to take it seriously. If you don't want that crazy agenda to be advanced in our country, if you don't want all progress to come to a screeching halt, then you're going to have to do something about it. I see that Piker now is getting a little pissed off at Sayed, who's now trying to begin a process of distancing himself from the guy that was on the campaign trail with him and there on at his victory night celebration. And Hassan Piker saying, no, he asked me to be out there. One Pennsylvania Democrat defending Hassan Piker. Congressman Chris Rabb, your friend in your state, Linda, the Commonwealth. This is what the institutionalists are focusing their efforts on now. Disavowing Hassan Piker, not white nationalists. You know, and he goes on and on and on. What's an AI overlord? No idea what that means. Hey, look, AI, like any technology, can be used for good and it can be used for evil. Interesting, in Texas, Jasmine Crockett is refusing to campaign for Telefrico. You know, I will be campaigning down ballot, she said. And she said she wanted to focus on amplifying candidates who may be getting overshadowed. I don't think she likes six gender. James Carville predicting Democrats will reject a DSA presidential candidate. Well, let's see what they reject or embrace in 64 days, James. And I don't think anybody could accurately predict how this is going to turn out. Now, I told you about AOC last week is re-upped her membership with the DSA. And I gave you my theory about the fight the oligarchy tour. And that was Bernie Sanders handing the mantle to AOC. Now DSA leaders, a group of them, announcing a petition drive to secure the DSA's endorsement of AOC in the 2028 presidential election. And she's the front runner right now. By the way, Linda, could you not see a compromise ticket? They'll try to portray a pretty radical lefty like John Ossoff or Josh Shapiro. Josh Shapiro, I don't think, has a shot. with AOC, and this way they'll try to bring both camps of the Democratic Party together. That, just mark my words. I'm seeing this emerge in real time. 1/3 of college students now say using violence is okay to shut down speakers that they disagree with. Wow. I mean, more than 1/3 of college students condone the use of violence to shut down speakers. They, whatever happened to the free and open exchange of ideas? I thought the left was about freedom of speech. Well, I guess it's only speech that they agree with. Axios, inside the socialist civil war over AOC in 2028. Now, there are people like James Carville. Carville's been praising AOC for saying, oh no, woke 1.0 was crazy. But there are others that are angry that she's saying that, because she hasn't changed her views, in my view, not even close. The radical left, they will destroy America as we know it. They will want to rebuild it in this socialist, communist, you know, image of theirs. Don't kid yourself. Now the only question is, strategically, how do they get there? Do they get there by, you know, just being honest with the American people and convincing them socialism, communism, which has been tried all over the world and has failed every single time with the same results, unfulfilled promises, number one. Number two, wealth confiscation, that's always real. That happens. But number two, you have more poverty than when you started. Number three, you empower these people and getting rid of them is nearly impossible. And number four, then you calculate how much of your liberty and freedom you gave up in the name of guaranteed daycare and guaranteed government schools, which we've got the worst in the industrialized world, and guaranteed jobs, government jobs, and guaranteed government salaries, and guaranteed government healthy food, and guaranteed government retirement, and guaranteed government health care. How did that all work out with that Obamacare thing? Michigan's highest ranking Jewish official is boycotting her state's Democratic convention because of fears of her safety. The Michigan Democratic Attorney General Dana Nessel skipped her party's convention Saturday, saying she feared being booed, harassed, and chased over one thing, her support of Israel, amid warnings of, I'm safe going. Can you imagine that? The state's highest ranking Jewish official. Wonder if El Sayed being on the ballot contributed to her decision making. You got, let's see. Oh, this is interesting. This was in the New York Post today. Michigan Senate hopeful Abdul El Sayed finally apologized to Jewish Democrats for his response to the Michigan synagogue attack earlier this year, when he highlighted that the terrorist family members were killed in Israeli strikes. El Sayed is now saying he expressed regret for that remark. Well, he hasn't regressed. He hasn't distanced himself from his buddy Hassan Piker, who says the most vile and foul things imaginable. You got Telefrico, just, he's like a walking gaffe machine. Jesus was a radical. Now he's trying to compare Christ's push for the same.

0: man and woman. Period. El Sayed, what you're going to see is polling now is going to result in a lot of election year conversions. You've got to be on the lookout for that. El Sayed's not changing who he is. Neither is AOC. Neither any of these DSA people. That's why I keep telling you, I'm predicting what's going to happen. They're going to take down their radicalized agenda from their website, and they will just try to get elected lying to you. But their core beliefs are not going to change at all. You know, their appetite for sweeping change is very real. That's why you have all... Why do you think Democrats, is with the exception of John Fetterman, and John Fetterman's not perfect. I don't agree with him on a ton of issues. But at least he's willing to speak out against the virulent anti-Semitism. At least he's willing to acknowledge the powers right, the power of the president constitutionally to be the commander in chief. You know, give him credit for standing up and saying a nuclear armed Iran is a bad thing. Doesn't mean I agree with him on remaining a Democrat, but he's the only one that you can talk to and have a decent conversation with. And he's the only one, and he's paying a price for it. We'll get into that in a minute. Why are you talking in my ear while I'm speaking?
1: I am so sorry. That was not meant for you. We are just watching the Lindsey Clancy case. It looks like the media is back in the courtroom and we may be getting some news.
0: We may be getting some news. Okay. We're gonna stay, watch, and wait and see what happens. Hopefully we'll have an answer soon. Now, it was this time on Friday that they announced that we're still on verdict watch. It was this time last Friday that they said they were convening for the day. So it's either going to be convening for the day or we're going to be on official verdict watch, meaning today. That means it'll happen today. All right, 800-941-SHAWN is our number. All right, look, a lot of people, you get that letter in the mail, the scary letter, causes you anxiety, can keep you up at night. And I want to talk to those of you that get this letter, whether you're a hardworking businessman or woman or you're working, and you built your business from the ground up, early mornings, late nights, weekends, you created jobs, maybe COVID hit, major problems. All right, you get a letter from the IRS that scares you. Maybe you have a payroll problem if you have a business. Linda, I think we're going to stay with this.
1: They have been excused until tomorrow, sir.
0: All right, so there we go. But we're still going to get into this issue with Nancy Grace. 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
3: The Republican National Convention says it will hold its first midterm convention in September 9th and 10th in Dallas. The two-day event in Dallas aims to energize and encourage Republicans to get out the vote in November. According to The Hill, some of the parties complained the RNC event is being held on very short notice and is just too pricey for many GOP members. The man accused of killing conservative activist Charlie Kirk asking a Utah court to keep cameras out of the preliminary hearing. Tyler Robinson's attorneys argue that the televised closing arguments Tuesday could taint a future jury pool and threaten his right to a fair trial. President Trump announcing new drug pricing deals with nearly a dozen drug makers. While joined by some of the pharmaceutical CEOs at the White House today, Trump said people in the U.S. are now paying some of the lowest prices in the world.
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4: On I-4, emergency vehicles in the westbound express lanes on your exit ramp to Kirkman Road have the exit ramp partially blocked. Another crash in the westbound express before the turnpike blocking your right lane. And on the main line, a crash on I-4 westbound before Universal Boulevard blocking two lanes. 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I'm Kira Wright from the WDBO Traffic Center.
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8: All right, in case you're just joining us, the jury in the Lindsey Clancy trial is convened for the day. We are still officially on verdict watch, though. When that happens in the days ahead, we'll bring it to you. Now, we have Nancy Grace. Both she and I were singled out by Lindsey Clancy's attorney over the weekend, and I responded a little bit in the last hour. I'll give her a chance to respond as well. We'll show you the video on Hannity tonight, 9 Eastern, on the Fox News channel. We also have a lot of other... By the way, Josh Shapiro is not telling the people in Lancaster, PA, the truth about the issue of measles as defined by the coroner. We'll get to that. We'll get to your calls as well. 800-941-SHAWN as we continue on this Monday.
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0: 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Orlando's news, weather, and traffic starts now.
11: Good afternoon. 4 o'clock here at WDBO. Our top story, the U.S. striking targets on Iran's Larak Island, where CENTCOM says Iranian forces were getting ready to launch mines into the Strait of Hormuz. Here's Fox's Alex Hogan.
12: President Trump telling Fox that the U.S. will respond to Iran firing these attacks, these missiles and drones at U.S. military targets in Jordan. The UAE also says that it intercepted an Iranian drone, but a source tells Fox that nearly all of the incoming missiles were intercepted. Earlier yesterday, U.S. troops struck Iran's Larak Island, targeting IRGC forces preparing to launch rockets with sea mines into the Strait of Hormuz. A U.S. official today telling Reuters that the U.S. did not target Karg Island. President Trump wrote online that the island, which handles oil exports, was under attack. Trump this weekend also pointing to a new oil deal with Venezuela, saying that he would fill up the strategic national reserves with Venezuelan oil.
11: The newly announced deal allows for the development of 17 strategic oil fields targeting an output of more than 1.5 million barrels per day. It could potentially grant the U.S. majority control of 65 billion barrels of proven oil resources.
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13: I'm Tom Terry, still tracking heavy downpours and the update for tomorrow.
11: I'm Laurel Lee, 84 degrees, light rain around Orlando. Continuing our team coverage, President Trump announcing new drug pricing deals with nearly a dozen drug makers. While joined by some of the pharmaceutical CEOs of the White House, Trump said this is a continuation of his favored nation policy for drug prices.
14: Our most favored nation's discounts represent the largest reduction in prescription drug prices in the history of our country and in the history of medicine.
11: Trump said people in the U.S. now pay some of the lowest prices in the world. The president first unveiled the Trump administration's framework for lowering drug prices and insurance premiums back in January. Google has changed its map, but just as it did after President Trump renamed the Gulf of Mexico the Gulf of America. Here's ABC's Wayne Cabot.
15: If you look at Google Maps today, it now says Lake America, where Lake Ontario used to be, but only in the U.S. Google says it's following protocol after President Trump signed an executive order in this trade war. People in Canada will see Lake Ontario, which Ontario Premier Doug Ford says it is.
16: Well, it's always going to be Lake Ontario, now and forever. President Trump can call it whatever he wants, but I can tell you the rest of the world will always call it Lake Ontario.
15: Google says users outside the U.S. and Canada will be seeing both names. Wayne Cabot, ABC News.
11: Nearly 30 years after rapper Tupac Shakur was killed, closing arguments in his murder trial are underway. Here's Fox's Natalie Chuck.
17: The defense just now starting their closing arguments, but the day began when the judge read more than 50 instructions to the jury, and then the chief deputy district attorney started summing up the prosecution's case. Now, the prosecution spent roughly 8 days trying to convince the jury to take Dwayne Keefe D. Davis for his word. The now 63-year-old self-proclaimed gang leader has repeatedly admitted to his involvement in Tupac's murder over the years, not that he pulled the trigger, but that he supplied the gun and gave the orders to kill him.
11: Despite Davis not being accused of being the one to pull the trigger, Nevada law allows an individual to be charged with murder if they help orchestrate the killing. Abbott is releasing a new liquid infant formula with whole milk. The formula is already premixed and the only whole milk option available in the U.S. More from ABC's medical correspondent Yuri Burajad.
1: 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And as always, parents should talk to their pediatrician about what's right for their baby.
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13: I'm certified chief meteorologist Tom Terry from Channel 9, keeping scattered heavy storms through sunset along and on the western side of our listening area. Rain chance returns at 60% Tuesday with highs in the low 90s, locally heavy rain. From Channel 9 Eyewitness News, I'm certified chief meteorologist Tom Terry.
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21: In Osceola County, a crash on the turnpike northbound on your entrance ramp from Osceola Parkway, blocking your left lane. And slow traffic on I-4 westbound between the 417 and US 27. In Orange County, very heavy delays on I-4 westbound between the turnpike and Central Florida Parkway. That's partially due to a crash on I-4 westbound before Universal Boulevard, blocking two lanes. Another crash on the 408 westbound before the 527, blocking two right lanes there as well. From the WDBO Traffic Center, I'm Kiera Wright.
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8: All right, thanks, Scott Shannon. 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Our number is 800-941-SEAN if you want to be a part of the program. So I noticed, and it's kind of gone a little bit viral on social media, that the attorney, defense attorney, for Lindsey Clancy, literally, you know, by the way, this guy has been talking to the media left, right and sideways. And then all of a sudden he's complaining the media is covering his case. I guess if you don't cover it perfectly the way he wants you to, then he's not that happy. But this is Kevin Reddington, Lindsey Clancy's attorney, singling out yours truly and our friend Nancy Grace for the coverage of this case. Listen.
24: It's been obviously a long weekend. Okay, you're all journalists, reporters, news media, and this weekend has been horrific with the coverage. And by that I mean Mr. Hannity with his men discussing every little inch of Lindsey's symptoms and criticizing Nancy Grace, to coin a phrase, the queen of mean, who misrepresents facts. I challenge Nancy Grace to show us where Lindsey Clancy ever said, ever Google, how to kill. Words that came out of her mouth. And these things hurt.
8: All right. Just to, for the record, yes, we've covered it more extensively on TV than on this radio program, but we've covered both. Just for the record, you know, Mr. Hannity and his men. Well, Tiffany Smiley was on our show defending his client multiple nights in a row last week. Not only did we have Nancy Grace as well. Last time I checked, Nancy's not a man. But Mr. Hannity and his men. Dr. Chloe Carmichael, again, another guest on the topic. Jamie Franklin, again, another female on the topic. Kaylee McGee White. We all know Kaylee. She's on Fox a lot, as is Isabel Brown. Oh, all on talking about the case. Maybe he just doesn't like the fact that they have an opinion different than he does and that of his client. Sorry you don't like other people's analysis, but then stop going before the press every day. And maybe, you know, you should stop making comments. Now, he made this comment in closing arguments. I think it's worth playing again. And this is when he said the soul of this mother was ripped out of her by the prosecution.
3: I told you in the opening statement that this is a prosecution that has ripped the soul out of this girl. How does this turn into this? How? Because of the damn medicine and the lousy medical care that she got.
8: Now, let's go to the FBI psychiatrist who commented on this case, was an expert witness in this case, casting doubt on Lindsay Clancy's story about hearing voices. I'm sure Mr. Reddington didn't like this testimony. It would be my educated guess. Take a listen.
4: Did the defendant tell you if the voice that the voice told her where to kill the children?
5: No.
4: Did the voice tell her how to kill the children?
5: No.
4: Did the voice tell her what to use to kill the children?
5: No.
4: Did the voice tell her in what order to kill the children?
5: No.
4: Did the voice tell her where to try to kill herself?
5: No.
4: Did the voice tell her in what way to kill herself?
5: No.
8: Then, of course, you know, it goes on from there. And I think this is really, really imperative. Now, let's go back. There are two sides of this story. There is the prosecution that is seeking a guilty verdict of murder one. And the assistant DA, Jennifer Sprague, says Lindsay Clancy left her children discarded on a basement floor like broken toys.
4: She killed them. And she left them there on the floor with the bands around their necks. She didn't bring them up to their beds and put them with their favorite stuffed animal and cover them up gently and lovingly, leaving them peacefully there. No. She left them discarded on the basement floor like broken toys because she was done playing the game.
8: Now, she further goes on to say Lindsay was a nurse, that she knew the effects that her medication would have on her and knew it for months. Listen to this closing argument.
4: If you look at their journal, you look at this journal that defense counsel showed you, she's very detailed, about when she took medication, what she took, the amounts she took, what the effect was for months. She knows as a nurse the importance of following the instructions of your medications. She knows how important it is to follow the plan and do what's on the bottle and do what your provider tells you.
8: And then one of these moments that I'm talking about, again, Mr. Reddington's critical of people talking about the case, but these were comments that he made saying that Lindsay Clancy is a darn good mother.
3: This young lady did nothing wrong in her life. She was a nurse, a daughter, a wife, and a darn good mother.
8: All right, joining us now to weigh in on this, also singled out by name this weekend by Lindsay Clancy's attorney, Kevin Reddington, is our friend Nancy Grace. I take issue with ever calling Nancy Grace mean. Maybe he should have a little bit of understanding about who Nancy Grace is, and I'll say this for her. Nancy Grace was 19 years old when her fiance was brutally murdered. It changed the entire trajectory of her life. She is a victim of violent crime, and out of the ashes, you know, sprung a person that actually cares about victims of crimes. And one of my biggest complaints in this case is people on social media and people outside the courtroom, you know, they never mention the names or reference the three dead children that were strangled. And anyway, Nancy Grace, thank you for being with us. And you're anything but mean. You're kind, you're compassionate, especially towards victims.
2: Well, Sean, I really don't know where to start, but let me take a plunge. I did not get into the business of representing crime victims of violent crime, to be crowned Miss Sweet Potato. I'm not going to be the homecoming queen. I'm not going to be Miss Congeniality. And you know why, Sean?
8: I'll call you Miss Sweet Potato because I know what a loving, kind mother you are and human being you are and how compassionate you are.
2: I tell myself all of that over and over to steel myself against attacks. I do what I do and have done ever since Keith was murdered because I believe if you sit by and do nothing when others have been mistreated, have been raped, have been assaulted, have been killed, then you are part of the problem. And more important, I have watched over the years when children or infants are the victims of violent crime and seemingly punishments are lesser when children are the victims, especially in murders, because they're not there to be heard. No one is representing the three victims in this case. So Mr. Reddington can say whatever he wishes about me, but let me address the facts of this case. When I said there were disturbing, probative Google searches, there were. For instance, where is the carotid artery? How to slit your throat? Can you turn off airbags on a Kia Sorento? And can you treat a sociopath? Why? Why are those searches on her devices? So what I reported is exactly correct. What he may think about me is irrelevant as we look at what happened to those three children, Dawson, Cora, and Callan. They were herded down to the basement, and I don't know anybody out there ever tried to herd tots through an airport or basically into the car even. It's not always easy. The moment that door shut behind her husband on a trip, she arranged and even timed out Apple Maps. How long would it take him to get to pick up the takeout at the furthest restaurant away that they had ever been to, and then on a wild goose chase to get Miralax at CVS for the children? And he calls home in the middle of this and speaks to her, and she acts perfectly normal. Am I supposed to believe, Sean, that when that door slammed, suddenly she heard a voice saying, "Kill your children so you can be free," and she goes, okay. No, that is not what happened. In my criminal prosecution practice, auditory hallucinations do not just pop up at that moment and you go, "Oh, sure, I'll go murder my children." Auditory hallucinations can come on up to years before the violence peaks. But in 18 minutes, she hears a voice, an evil male voice, for the first and last time, and she follows it. How many times in our lives have we had the urge or the thought to do something wrong? And God help me, I hope I fight it. I hope I fight wrong. But she hears a voice and says she kills her children. She goes, herds them to the basement, gets exercise bands, and strangles them. That is not up for argument. She admits she did that. The only issue is, did she have a psychotic break? And I compare a break to something like a heart attack or a stroke where you don't know what happened. That's what a break is. But she could speak to her husband when he called her in the middle of all this and act perfectly fine. Listen, Sean, I don't like it. I think I, along with everybody else, search for a reason. Why would a mother do this to their children? How could she? She must be crazy. She was not in the middle of a psychotic break. That's the only issue. She admits she did it, not her husband. We have to determine, was she out of her mind in a psychotic break? No, she was not. Do I stand by my analysis? Yes, I do. And Mr. Reddington can vilify me all he wants. That is not the issue. The issue is his client's alleged psychotic break at the behest of an unknown male voice. I don't believe it. I don't believe it happened that way. Am I torn up about the three children? Yes, I am. I love nothing more in the world than my children, and I remember them at this age. Yes, I'm torn up about it. But
8: I want to go specifically. Now, she was looking up things like schizophrenia, psychosis, hallucination, bipolar disorder, Wellbutrin, for depression, ketamine. You know, can you treat a sociopath? How to tell if you're sleep deprived, depressed, how to slit your own throat. And there's a couple that really stick out to me that I don't understand. Kids Miralax, the CVS pharmacy, various searches on Apple Maps to calculate driving times, distances to the pharmacy. And consciously, didn't she ask the husband, wasn't testimony presented that she asked the husband to go out before she did all this?
2: Well, you're absolutely correct, Sean, and I'm certainly not a Pollyanna. I would disagree with you if I thought you were wrong, in good faith, but you're not.
8: Well, you've yelled at me on my own show before, so I know you'll disagree.
2: Yes. And
8: yes, you have. That's all right. The audience loves it. Go ahead.
2: But that specific search is why I'm saying what I'm saying. And I don't expect everybody to like what I'm saying. But this is the truth. In the middle of a psychotic break or just before an alleged psychotic break, she times her husband's trip. She sends him on the errand to the furthest restaurant away when they were so much closer to bring back takeout. She sends him for Miralax for the children at CVS. She even calls CVS to see if they have it. So he won't bother her by calling and saying, hey, they don't have it. Where else should I go? All of this shows she was in her right frame of mind. Was she depressed? Maybe. Was she having postpartum depression? Clearly. But the only issue, Sean, is was she in a psychotic break at the time she murdered the children? And if she could rationalize all of that, time out his trip, the door shut and she kills him immediately, that was planned. Sorry, as I've said before, it's like a dirt sandwich to chew that and swallow it. But that is what happened, whether people like it or not.
8: I have one final question I'd like to ask Mr. Reddington. If he doesn't want any press coverage, why does he keep going before the press, number one? Number two, if you want to single me out, explain to me why in closing arguments you talk about the soul of the children. The soul of the woman that's on trial, but what about the soul of the three kids? Nancy Grace, we'll have more on TV tonight. We'll show this video. I don't like being attacked, but if he doesn't want a case public, maybe he himself should keep his mouth shut. We appreciate your time, and thank you for your analysis, as always. By the way, for the record, we did invite Mr. Reddington on this program last week. He never got back to us. We asked him on the program again tonight. So far, no response. He did not get back to us. We've offered him a ton of time to be on our TV show. Quick break. Right back. We'll continue straight ahead.
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11: Jurors in the Tupac Shakur murder trial in Las Vegas hearing closing arguments today. The defendant, Dwayne Kivede Davis, accused of planning the 1996 Las Vegas drive-by shooting that took the rapper's life. He's pleading not guilty and could face life behind bars if convicted. Israel's security agency says Prime Minister Benjamin Netanyahu's son was evacuated from the U.S. because of a significant threat. This after the prime minister told Israeli media last week that Iran had tried to kill one of his sons. Yair Netanyahu moved to Miami in 2023. Jurors in the Lindsey Clancy trial have been excused for the day and will return tomorrow for a fourth day of deliberations. Clancy admits to strangling her three young children in their Massachusetts home in 2023, pleading not guilty to three counts of first-degree murder by reason of insanity.
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21: Looking busy in Orange County, an incident in downtown Orlando on I-4 eastbound before Ivanhoe Boulevard has your right lane blocked. And on I-4 westbound, a crash before Universal Boulevard blocking your right lane there as well. Another fender bender on the 408 westbound before the 527 blocking two right lanes. 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I'm Kira Wright from the WDBO Traffic Center.
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0: This is Nnamdi Asamoah. 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
5: Good afternoon, 4:30 here at WDBO. Our top story, the U.S. and Iran have been trading strikes, marking the first escalation of the war in a month. Nick Harper reports it started when U.S. forces struck Iran's Larak Island yesterday.
6: Is this a one-off, or is this now going to be part of a sustained campaign, a return to military action? At this stage, the U.S. is framing this very much as a limited strike. U.S. Central Command saying it was a limited, precise action.
5: CENTCOM says Iranian units have been observed preparing to deploy rockets with mines into the Strait of Hormuz. Iran then launched retaliatory strikes at American forces in the Mideast. Missiles fired into Jordan were intercepted with no reported impacts. President Trump warning Iran the U.S. will hit back hard. He told Fox News there will be a response after the U.S. and Iran exchange those strikes.
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7: I'm Tom Terry, still tracking heavy downpours and the update for tomorrow.
5: I'm Laurel Lee, 81 degrees, rainy across Orlando right now, continuing our team coverage. The end of an era in the world of soccer, Fox's Frank Lanza reports.
8: The legendary Lionel Messi is retiring as a player for the Argentine national team. The 39-year-old Messi played in 6 World Cups, leading Argentina to victory in 2022 and back to the final this year before losing to Spain. Messi issuing a statement saying, quote, "It was a decision that hurt and still hurts deeply, but I understand that the time has come," end quote. Messi currently plays for Inter Miami of the MLS. Frank Lanza, Fox News.
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7: I'm certified chief meteorologist Tom Terry from Channel 9, keeping scattered heavy storms through sunset along and on the western side of our listening area. Rain chance returns at 60% Tuesday with highs in the low 90s, locally heavy rain. From Channel 9 Eyewitness News, I'm certified chief meteorologist Tom Terry.
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18: Looking busy in Orange County. In downtown Orlando, an incident on I-4 eastbound before Ivanhoe Boulevard has your right lane blocked. And on I-4 westbound, a crash before Universal Boulevard blocking your right lane there as well. Another fender bender on the 408 westbound before the 527 blocking two right lanes. 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
19: I-25 now till the top of the hour this Monday. Our toll-free telephone number is 800-941-SEAN if you want to be a part of the program. 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You've been dreaming about it, building towards it, saving money towards it. And you're getting close, you want to open those doors, and then you've got a little complication. 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It could be worse than dealing with the bureaucracy in the healthcare industry. 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
19: All right, on this Monday, you know, I can't stand, especially on health issues after COVID, when something comes up health-wise and there's been an attempt by the left to create this panic that somehow, you know, measles and an increase in measles cases are in certain parts of the country, it's something to pay attention to. I mean, you just should, what if it's health related, but I want to know the truth. Here's the problem. So we've got a case in Lancaster, Pennsylvania, and I want to play a couple things for you so you fully understand the magnitude of this, where, because it's a critical update, and I don't want people being deceived in Lancaster, PA, or anywhere in the country. And the governor of Pennsylvania, the Commonwealth, Governor Josh Shapiro, said that there have been two deaths from measles in Lancaster County, Pennsylvania. Here's what he said.
0: Just this morning, the Pennsylvania Department of Health announced the first two measles-associated deaths in Pennsylvania in 35 years. Both of the individuals were from Lancaster County, and both were unvaccinated. We hope and we pray that those deaths will be the last.
19: Now, we have a Lancaster County coroner. His name is Stephen Diamantoni, and the coroner there disputing Josh Shapiro, claiming the two deaths stemming from measles didn't happen.
21: Child died shortly after birth. I think resuscitative efforts after the birth were unsuccessful, and the child was brought into our office for autopsy. What the autopsy demonstrated was a laceration of the spleen with massive bleeding. So that was the cause of death. At the time of the autopsy, we did obtain some tissue from the newborn and sent it for PCR testing that did confirm the presence of measles. But measles was not the cause of death. The spleen did not appear infected by measles. It was not enlarged, and our forensic pathologist indicated that it did not appear inflamed.
22: Yeah, so could the ruptured spleen have been complicated by measles?
21: In the opinion of the forensic pathologist, no.
22: So how would this newborn contract measles? Is it from the mother?
21: Presumably from the mother, yes. We know very little. We don't know who that other individual is. We don't know. We have not been given any information as to who the other individual is.
22: Yeah, and you don't know why or how they got that information.
21: I do not.
19: Now, the question I have, you know, COVID became weaponized and politicized, especially by the left. And we were given so much misinformation, fed lies, outright lies by people. And it got beyond frustrating. And unfortunately, the American people were not given valuable information they could have used. We can't allow that to happen here. Now, Josh Parsons is a commissioner in Lancaster County. Mr. Parsons, thank you for being with us, Commissioner. We appreciate your time. Okay, so Josh Shapiro, your governor, is claiming two deaths from measles in Lancaster County. The coroner, who makes the official cause of death, is saying that is absolutely not true at all, and that the person of the death, there was evidence that there was measles, but it was not at all the cause of death, and that it was likely obtained from the mother. Is that correct in your view?
23: Hey, Sean. Yeah, you have it correct, and you were exactly right in what you said in the setup to this, which is during COVID, you know, the trust was broken with health authorities and government. And the way to restore that is to be very transparent and accurate and honest. And that's not what happened in this press conference. The governor came in to Lancaster County and gave a press conference where he said there was two measles associated deaths. Well, the whole media ran with that, and national media saying that there were two deaths in Lancaster County. Not one media fact-checked him or asked any hard questions about that. And I did, because, you know, we got all kinds of questions about this. So I dug into it, called the coroner, and the coroner told me there were zero measles deaths in Lancaster County. So I put that out publicly. I've been very careful about documenting everything that I said in my social media, every piece of evidence. And the evidence shows what was said was not accurate.
19: All right, just to be clear, there's been a lot of debate and a lot of people want to believe their governor, and that with the infant that we're talking about that died at birth, the coroner has been transparent, sharing his conclusions, that of the forensic pathologist, that by state law, he is the one that makes the ultimate conclusion here, not some governor who has no scientific background. But the state officials then share what they thoroughly reviewed and how they came to their conclusion. And yet I see that there are groups of people, and maybe you can tell me who this group of people are, because on August 25th, Protect Our Care, and I'm not sure what group that might be or who those people might be or if it's an individual, put out a statement. Trump and RFK's Jr.'s anti-vax crusade just got two Pennsylvanians killed. Is that a true statement, sir?
23: Well, there's a lot of issues there, what you just said. I think the key issue is the transparency. And so I have said all along that there is nuance to these cases. You could have a person who dies, and measles could have contributed to that. However, it is incumbent on the people who came in and gave a big press conference and blew this up nationally to say why they believe that is true. On our side, our coroner, our forensic pathologists have been very transparent and articulated why they think measles did not contribute to this death. On the other side, you have the governor basically saying, no, it was measles and everything else around it is top secret. And that doesn't fly anymore post-COVID. People want to know the facts and the truth, and they want accurate information. And by the way, we have a second case that we have zero information on still, a week later. And in fact, Pennsylvania law requires that if someone dies of a contagious disease and it's a public health threat, which it clearly would be, that needs to be reported to the coroner under the law. And we have no report to the coroner. So either there is no second measles death, or there is, and someone is in violation of the law.
1: Now, I noticed that there was a medical doctor by the name of Mary Talon Bowden. Now, this is an ex post, but anyway, you know, she is pointing out what people are saying about this, although the coroner, who is legally the one that makes the official decision, in fact, contradicts this narrative that has emerged here that, quote, Trump and RFK Jr.'s anti-vax crusade just got two Pennsylvanians killed. I also went and I looked up, and tell me if I'm correct in my analysis of this. Isn't there Pennsylvania statute, statutory language and law, specifically 18P Pennsylvania CS 4905, false alarms to agencies of public safety. If a person commits this offense, knowingly causing a false alarm of fire or other emergency, be transmitted to any official or volunteer organization that handles emergencies? In other words, is there a potential legal issue behind the comments of the governor?
23: Well, I think there's a number of potential legal issues here. The reporting issue is one that, you know, I've talked about, and we're looking at that. You know, the number of them, I'm not quite sure how many different legal issues there are. I guess my bottom line is I just want transparency, and I just want the facts for our citizens and our constituents. You know, with regard to your statement about the governor also used this press conference as a venue to attack Secretary Kennedy. And, you know, I thought that was really inappropriate. I mean, whatever the governor thinks of Bobby Kennedy, he is the head of a large federal government agency, and they have offered to come in and help Pennsylvania. And every other state where they've offered that, the state has accepted, whether it's Democrats or Republicans. And Secretary Kennedy actually called me and offered to help as well. So I'm very grateful for that. I'm very grateful for the fact that they're offering to help Pennsylvania. I'm not sure why any governor would turn down that federal government help. As an example, the county works with the state all the time. The county is Republican-led. The state's Democrat-led. We work with them all the time. We just did on a tornado we had here. If you care about your citizens, then you're willing to just work with our
17: citizens. Now, the three big things you need to...
1: All right, quick break. We'll come back more with Lancaster County PA Commissioner Josh Parsons on the other side. Did the governor of the Commonwealth of Pennsylvania give out false medical information? More on that. Then your calls coming up, 800-941-SHAWN. Also, Miranda Devine, as we continue on this Monday.
17: Now, the three big things you need to know, powered by Mark Spain Real Estate.
5: The Los Angeles Rams are the overwhelming betting favorites to win Super Bowl 61. The new odds come after the signing of unretired defensive tackle Aaron Donald. Sportsbooks already gave the Rams a slight edge over the Buffalo Bills and multiple Ravens, but the addition of the 10-time Pro Bowler put them way out front. Tropical storm warnings are in effect for Texas and Louisiana as a tropical depression targets the Gulf Coast. Set to cause heavy rain and thunder along the coast late today or tomorrow morning, the system will produce severe weather conditions in the region through Wednesday. President Trump says the U.S. will still smack Iran even when the regime on the verge of collapse. Trump was asked by reporters at the White House today about his warning concerning a new U.S. strike. His warning came after the U.S. and Iran exchanged strikes late Sunday.
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1: All right, our final moments. I mean, this controversy emerging in Lancaster County, PA, where the governor declared that two people died of measles. Meanwhile, the coroner is officially contradicting the governor. With Josh Parsons, he's a commissioner in Lancaster County. I just want to get to the bottom of it, but there are absolutely zero confirmed deaths, and you are a commissioner in Lancaster County. And after speaking with the coroner, the allegation and statement made by your governor is false. Is that a fair statement?
2: That is the best information that we have right now. Again, I am open to the possibility that this is true, but it is incumbent on the state officials to say why. And I'm not.
1: But according to the coroner that examined this case, whose final word is the determination in any case, according to that coroner that you spoke to, the answer is measles did not cause the death of this child or any child in Lancaster County. Is that true, sir?
2: That is correct. There's the first case, which is the infant case, and they're saying it did not contribute. There's a second case, which we know nothing about. And also, in that clip you provided of the governor, he was deceptive because he said that both of these individuals were unvaccinated. That's the only statement he made, or the only information they provided. Well, it turns out, because I dug into this and found out, and then the coroner was transparent, that this child died essentially at childbirth. So the child had no chance to be vaccinated. So that was a true statement that the governor gave, but it was deceptive because you don't say that about a child that never had a chance to be vaccinated. They also said that this was the first measles associated death in 35.

0: 35 years. That was deceptive too, because 35 years ago, people were actually dying of measles. That's not the case here, as we know the facts.
1: Well, I mean, it's, look, all I do care about the health of people in your county, sir, like I care about the health of every American. Sure. And we have to be forever vigilant. And I know that there's a lot of controversy involving vaccines, and every parent, you know, has to make informed decisions. During COVID, I would never give out medical advice because I'm not a doctor. I'm not going to start today. I just urge people to take all these things seriously, to do their own background and research, make consultations with the medical professionals they trust, and then they're going to have to make up their own mind. You know, I'm not, as a talk show host, equipped to do so. And I would say the same thing applies for the people in your great county. And I don't want anybody to die from measles. I don't want anybody to die, period. I wish we could all live forever. Well, you actually can in paradise. But as long as, you know, it's sad when you hear a tragedy that a young child dies. It's always sad. But anyway, we do appreciate you being with us, and we do appreciate your time. Commissioner Josh Parsons, Lancaster County, and we need to get to the bottom of this. And the governor, I think, has some explaining to do. Linda, see if the governor will come on the program. I'd appreciate it. 800-941-SHAWN, if you want to be a part of the program. We'll get to your calls coming up. Miranda Devine coming up. We got a great Hannity, 9 Eastern, on the Fox News Channel. Kevin Reddington, the attorney for Lindsey Clancy, specifically attacking me and Nancy Grace by name. We will respond in full tonight at 9 on Hannity on the Fox News Channel. Listen, our friends at 6 Hour, they are celebrating 250 years of freedom with an exciting summer promotion. When you buy any new P365 pistol, they will give you for free a 6 Hour everyday carry flashlight. I have it. It's the best. I carry it with me every day, and you get it for free right now when you get the number one concealed carry pistol in the country. And P365 by 6 Hour, it's the number one selling concealed carry pistol in America. Their M17 is the official sidearm of every branch of our U.S. military. And the beauty is all of these are made in the live free or die state of New Hampshire. About half their workforce is former military, and 6 Hour is the largest manufacturer in the state of New Hampshire. Anyway, we're a 6 Hour family on this show. I have many of them. Sweet Baby James has many. Linda has one. The P365 Rose Special Edition. And she says, I am not allowed to get one. I'm not allowed to be a part of a special online club that she's a member of. She has kept that information. What?
2: 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I mean, I would never want to, you know, take that opportunity away from you. It is a stunning gun.
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1: member.
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2: 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Our top story, the U.S. and Iran have renewed their attacks on one another. This weekend, the U.S. targeted Iranian rocket launcher positions, while Iran retaliated with attacks in nearby Jordan. More from ABC's Louis Martinez.
6: We saw Iran launching missiles towards Jordan that were then intercepted by both the U.S. military and Jordanian air defense systems. The question now is whether this is going to prompt another back and forth between the U.S. and Iran. Iranian officials saying that they are going to continue to defend themselves.
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8: I'm Tom Terry, still tracking heavy downpours and the update for tomorrow.
2: 81 degrees, rainy right now in Orlando. Continuing our team coverage, hundreds of families in Nepal and abroad entering another day of waiting for news of their loved ones following last week's devastating floods along the Nepal-Tibet border. ABC's Brick Clannett spoke to a few American families in that number.
9: With the death toll climbing past 900, rescuers desperately trying to find any signs of life.
10: The last thing that she sent to us was Tuesday morning.
9: Among the dozens of American families anxiously waiting for news, Riley Wilderman, whose mother Mary traveled on the Kailash pilgrimage from Georgia.
10: We feel so much heartbreak.
9: Sunny Patel's father, Jachendra, traveled to the region from New York.
11: It gets harder with every minute, every hour, really, to stay positive.
2: Some quick exercise or catching up on sleep might help after a sleepless night. Tamara Trujillo's details from a new study out of Canada.
12: New research from McGill University found that healthy young adults who exercised or napped after 30 hours without sleep performed better on memory tests. The findings were published in the Proceedings of the National Academy of Sciences. The study's co-author said they found that 20 minutes of exercising and a 90-minute nap protected the brain's ability to create new memories after 30 hours without sleep. Experts stress that neither is a replacement for good quality sleep. I'm Tammy Trujillo.
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8: I'm certified chief meteorologist Tom Terry from Channel 9, keeping scattered heavy storms through sunset along and on the western side of our listening area. Rain chance returns at 60% Tuesday with highs in the low 90s, locally heavy rain. From Channel 9 Eyewitness News, I'm certified chief meteorologist Tom Terry.
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18: Checking back in on I-4, a crash on the westbound side on your exit ramp to the turnpike has your left lane blocked. And on I-4 eastbound, a crash in downtown Orlando before Ivanhoe Boulevard blocking your right lane. Overall delays on I-4, slow traffic eastbound between Central Florida Parkway and the turnpike, and heavy stop-and-go traffic between Michigan Street and Colonial. Slow traffic westbound between the 528 and 535. Heavy delays between the 417 and US 27. Definitely a good time to take those express lanes. I'm Kira Wright from the WDBO Traffic Center.
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22: The Markley, Van Camp, and Robbins Show. Jamie Markley, David Van Camp, Scott Robbins. Okay, let's start with Iran.
23: Yep.
22: Twists and turns always.
23: Yeah, they're hitting U.S. assets, or they did over the weekend. We hit back, and on it goes. Iran, though, economically is really in some rough shape because you got massive fuel lines, collapsing economy, and as we mentioned last week, elected politicians getting testy with the religious hardliners. You know, the guys with the guns.
24: Yeah.
23: It was basically just saying, hey, you're not having to deal with this. We are.
24: Right.
23: Well, Treasury Secretary Scott Bessent, he says this next phase is going to hurt them even more.
24: Okay.
25: Operation Economic Outcast is going to make them want to make a deal. Between that and the blockade, they are cut off. We are starting to see their elected leadership openly complain about the state of the economy. They're speaking to the Iranian hardliners in public. They're talking to the Iranian people. You know, the currency's collapsed, inflation.
26: Almost 100%.
25: I think food inflation's much higher. We're seeing gas lines. Unbelievable,
26: but if
25: Sarah,
26: they don't care about their people, then...
25: My experience with people like this, the main thing they care about is their head staying attached to their neck.
23: Yeah, well, that's true.
27: That's pretty funny.
28: Sad, but funny. Okay, let me just get serious for a moment. That wasn't that funny.
24: Well, it all depends, doesn't it?
28: Mm-hmm.
24: I mean, seriously, most people would be that way. But when you're talking this particular religion, or at least this faction of this religion, mm-hmm. I mean, people die for the cause all the time. Do they care about keeping their heads attached? I don't know. They haven't acted like it.
28: Yeah.
24: So that's the thing that you're not quite sure.
28: Well,
24: and anyone else, it would seem, would want to at some point make a deal.
28: You're right. And again, for us to, sometimes there's naivete that goes with the us and the way we think about them or feel about them. They don't think and feel like we do.
24: No.
28: Okay, the whole head attached thing is part of our being.
24: Sure.
28: We want to keep our heads attached to our bodies, right?
24: Yes. So how many times have you seen, say, for instance, a Christian that is facing a gun saying denounce, you know, Christ, and they won't do it, and they'll die for it.
28: Mm-hmm.
24: So they're not going to denounce their Savior. With these people and their ideology, they'll go to it to the end. That's why sometimes I'm like, they're not like other people that would make a deal. So who knows, man?
28: Right. That's the thing. You're right. You hit it on the head. Make a deal. Well, what if they don't care to make a deal?
24: Yeah.
28: What if they don't want to?
24: And then, it certainly seems like there are people within the country that want to make a deal. But then the ones with the guns, you're not quite sure. Yeah.
23: Those are the ones who don't really care if they die in the name of the prophet.
28: No, you're absolutely right.
24: Yeah.
28: But then, think about that. When you start to think about radical anything, this is how a country can absolutely turn into this.
24: Oh, sure.
28: I mean, just like that.
24: Yes. Well, and then the question is, in our country,
28: exactly,
24: does anybody want to hear about anybody making a deal? It's, I thought the gas prices were going to come down.
28: Yeah.
24: And I know they've come down a little bit, but not like it was a year ago. And that was supposed to happen by end of summer.
28: Yeah.
24: And I know Labor Day is the unofficial end of summer. The end of summer is not till what, September 20th or 21st. Right. But do you really think it's going to go all the way down by then?
28: Well, again, we've been told time and time again, we're on the cusp of, we're on the verge of, they're weakening, we've heard all of this.
24: I know.
28: Action speaks louder than words, and that's what we need to see and hear right now.
24: You've been talking about it forever.
28: It makes me nuts. The midterms scare the hell out of me.
24: Well,
28: for that very reason.
24: Yeah. Big story over the weekend. All these CDL schools.
28: Yeah.
24: Wow.
23: Yeah, Transportation Secretary Sean Duffy has issued an emergency executive order to shut down 110 driving schools for fraudulently certifying illegal aliens and non-citizens to be commercial truck drivers. There are other schools that were just basically fraudulent altogether. Like, they didn't have classrooms or anything like that. So he talked about it this morning.
24: Okay.
0: So these are driving schools that account for 5,000 of the violations for English proficiency. What I mean by that is you have to speak English to operate a commercial motor vehicle. I didn't create that rule. President Trump didn't create that rule. That rule has been in place for decades. And
1: xenophobic.
0: We have schools that know the rule and still pass people through their school who can't speak the language. Okay. And so there's 110 of them through a data analysis that are the greatest offenders. As of today, those schools are shut down.
24: Good.
0: We also have shut down 160 additional schools. These are schools that, in essence, certify that they are qualified to train truck drivers. However, they don't have adequate space to put a potential driver in a truck and have them go around the cones and do the turns. And they don't have space to even allow the truck driver to actually get behind the wheel and drive. They have unlicensed instructors. So you haven't.
24: Okay. So you start a school.
28: Yeah.
24: Okay. And you're going to give CDL licenses.
28: Mm-hmm.
24: Doesn't someone come around to check it out? To look over, okay, is this legit or not? So where do you have them go through the test, making it through the cones?
28: Why is that? This at a storage facility?
24: Right.
28: Exactly.
24: How does it ever get that far? It
28: screws up my scuba diving lessons classes I've been given.
24: No, the crazy thing is, with everything you've learned about fraud over the last couple of years, and none of us would ever do it, none of us really want to go to jail. But you know there are people out there going, I had no idea it was this easy.
28: I know.
24: They're going to try it and are frauding right now, the government. You know they are. But anyway, back to Duffy.
0: So you have instructors who aren't certified who are allegedly training the new truck drivers to operate on American roadways. And they oftentimes didn't have classrooms. One school that we're shutting down was so flippant, as they told us, their classroom was the school bus that was in the backyard. That was the classroom for which they were training new truck drivers.
24: Oh, my God. But Kamala Harris said it was an electric yellow school bus, so they had that going for them.
28: Training with one school bus they have on site. Well,
24: you know, okay. Man, I got to say, I think we've been a little bit too hard on your alma mater, Jamie. The American Institute of Commerce?
28: Yes, the American Institute of Commerce.
24: That's right.
28: At least your school was in a strip mall, not in the back of a school bus.
24: Yes. That's right. And we did have an actual, you know, student lounge and teacher's lounge.
28: The Trucking Learning Center.
24: It may have been Sukasa as far as the lounge, but it was a lounge. The Mexican restaurant in the strip mall. Gosh dang it. This is crazy.
28: High school with ashtrays.
24: Exactly. The best. Oh my goodness. This is wild, man.
28: It is.
24: And that, you know, that's a story legacy media should be on. They're not going to report it.
28: Oh, yeah.
24: Because people would want to know that.
28: Well, yes. Well, and think about how many high profile deadly accidents that we've seen just in the last year, because people have been actually trying to point it out.
23: that the person behind the wheel didn't speak English or was here illegally. You're wondering, why is that guy behind the wheel of an 18-wheeler?
1: Well, then people have been so conditioned on the left to defend anybody that can't speak English. They're like, well, what? Seriously, what's the problem with a driver that can't speak English? They can't read the sign.
23: Right.
1: What are we talking about? Mm-hmm. It's just, it's crazy, man. I don't know what else to say, but I'm glad these schools got busted. They should. Meanwhile, an immigrant who planned to vote got caught. Why?
23: Oh, because he was harassing an ICE agent. This dude from Honduras. We talked about him, I believe, on Friday. Now, I got this wrong. I thought he was here illegally. He was a legal permanent resident, as I understand it now. But he was arrested for illegally registering to vote. He got caught because he was texting an ICE agent about how he was going to go vote and help dismantle ICE. He was bragging about it to an ICE agent. So U.S. Attorney Bill Asaley was on Fox explaining more about this guy. No joke. His last name is Flores. His first name is Darwin.
1: Yes.
2: So he had no fear whatsoever harassing an ICE agent, letting him know how he's planning to vote in the midterms and wants to take their immunity away. And so that obviously got the agent interested to see whether he was registered to vote or not. So that's how he came on their radar. But yeah, there's a culture here, Bill, where people aren't afraid of the law. And Darwin found out very quickly that there are consequences. He's looking at multiple felonies, and now he's looking at deportation if convicted.
1: Holy cow.
28: The saga of Darwin.
1: Yeah. And, dude, again, it's like celebrating at the 5-yard line. You're putting it in his face, you're going to be in trouble.
23: Yep. Yes.
1: I don't know how you didn't know that. You know, you had mentioned it too on Friday. Milo Yiannopoulos stopped at the airport.
23: Yeah.
1: Deported. We'll have to get to that.
28: Oh, my gosh.
1: Coming up in a bit. It is Mashup Monday. David, you always surprise us with something. I have no idea what we're getting today.
23: Yeah, I've never heard this one before, but it's been around for a while, I think. This is Creedence Clearwater Revival's Run Through the Jungle, Black Sabbath's Into the Void, closing out with Fire from Ohio Players.
1: Ooh.
28: Oh, my. I like all those songs.
1: Let's go. Time out.
23: Yeah.
1: Okay, this is really cool because of the ominous feel to it. How is Fire going to fit into this?
28: I'm waiting to see.
1: You know what I'm saying? Yeah. All right, back to it. Sorry.

0: pretty cool, that's man.
1: I mean, it's you know, total acid rock fever dream, but, you know, yeah, it's awesome.
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1: All right.
2: Why not? 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
18: 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Triple Team Traffic.
19: In Osceola, a crash on the turnpike northbound before Osceola Parkway, blocking your right lane. In Orange County, another crash on the turnpike southbound on your exit ramp to the 408, blocking your right lane as well. And a multi-vehicle crash on the 408 itself before State Road 527, also blocking right lane. 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
20: The Florida Department of Transportation is ordering the removal of all automated license plate readers from state-maintained roads. The new memo shows that FDOT is revoking general use permits for the device used by local law enforcement agencies within the right-of-way of roads on the state highway system. The Pentagon bringing on Grok and ChatGPT for unclassified military use in a move to expand the number of AI assistants on the department's platform. The Pentagon said Grok for government is meant to boost productivity and more secure and efficient collaboration. The Supreme Court is giving the green light to President Trump's White House ballroom. The High Court ruled 5-4 Monday to grant Trump's emergency request to block a lower court's ruling that would have halted construction. The ruling all but assures Trump will be able to complete the project by the end of his term.
18: Don't wait for a hurricane to be on your doorstep. Prepare now. Download the WDBO app and tap the Hurricane Guide button. 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When there's no power, TV, or internet, your only reliable source for information during a hurricane is WDBO. 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
0: While boosting production and revenue. And then number one, well, it's number one in my heart, Gen Z. Men are apparently, some of them, are skipping showers and ditching deodorant to attract potential partners. They're calling it pheromone maxing.
21: Yes. Well,
1: that's gross.
21: Well, you've seen the studies, right?
1: Yeah.
21: Women, they take a little whiff of that, and they're like, oh, wow. In certain circumstances.
0: Right.
21: I mean, we can get into that whole story later.
0: We can.
21: It's crazy that guys are just not showering and going with the funk.
0: Mm-hmm.
21: It's one thing if you're Lenny Kravitz. Right. You can pull that off. That's fine. But if you're, you know, Dale down in room 2C, it ain't happening.
1: And you're old stinky.
21: Yes.
0: Those are the top five stories that we are watching today, Scott.
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21: You know, there's been a lot of tributes to Dolly Parton, of course. Did you hear the Chris Stapleton? What he was doing, I Will Always Love You?
0: No.
21: Man, is that guy a great singer. At least I think so.

0: very well.
1: Yeah.
2: Nice job, Chris Stapleton.
1: Yeah.
0: So Vince Gill was singing that song, too, in the first chorus. He couldn't get through it. He was crying.
1: Oh, man. I can imagine. Ella Langley did Jolene.
2: Was it the Opry, this one?
1: I'm not sure where that was at. Jolene,
3: that just sounds like random concert. Jolene,
1: yeah.
3: This is nice. Jolene,
1: and then something I couldn't hardly believe. And, of course, I thought of you, David, because you're the biggest Dolly Parton fan I know. And certainly not the biggest Vin Diesel fan I know.
0: No.
2: Vin Diesel.
1: Vin Diesel did a tribute to Dolly Parton.
0: Oh, no.
1: Okay. Oh, yeah.
2: All right. Really?
1: It's not a joke.
2: Okay.
1: I promise you. It's serious.

0: out the other day. Some people thought it was a joke, but it was absolutely not a joke. Hmm. And some people thought it was fantastic.
1: Well, it's not fantastic.
2: No, it's not fantastic.
0: Would you say heartfelt? It seems heartfelt.
2: It's okay to put that heart back in the box from time to time, you know?
1: How about send a card or something?
2: What are they going to do? They're going to recut that Fast and Furious movie where that's at the end when Paul Walker's, like, splitting at the end.
0: And instead it's Dolly?
2: Yeah.
0: I'm not sure.
1: Oh, boy.
0: One fan online said, "Vin, you never cease to amaze me. You're a man of many talents, a once-in-a-generation actor, writer, and now singer. Save a little for the rest of us."
1: Okay.
0: Milo Yiannopoulos, deported that. And what's your story? Coming up.

0: This is WDBO, Orlando's news, weather, and traffic starts now.
1: I'm Laurel Lee. Our top story, the Florida Department of Transportation is ordering the removal of all automated license plate readers from state-maintained roads. According to a newly released memo, FDOT is revoking general use permits for the devices used by local law enforcement agencies within the right-of-way of roads on the state highway system. All affected license plate readers must be removed within 30 days. FDOT said it will remove any remaining devices subject to the memo after that deadline. This comes after Volusia County Sheriff Mike Chitwood announced that license plate readers would be shut down immediately across that county. Chitwood said that the cameras have helped solve violent crimes, locate missing people, and save lives, but that recent orders and statements from Governor DeSantis and the Department of Transportation have made the technology no longer workable in the state. The U.S. and Iran have renewed their attacks on one another over the weekend. The U.S. targeted Iranian rocket launcher positions, while Iran retaliated with attacks in nearby Jordan. More from ABC's Libby Martinez on the depleting supplies of U.S. artillery.
2: Can the United States actually carry out any additional responses, additional attacks against Iran in a huge way, given that there are concerns that if Iran retaliates for large attacks, it would do so in a large way that would impact any air defense systems that the United States has? And as we know, the United States is really the risk factor for its air defense systems is growing as so many missiles have been used over the last 6 months.
1: It's the end of an era at Apple as Tim Cook steps down as CEO this week.
3: He'll transition to the role of executive chairman on Tuesday. John Ternus will take over as Apple's new CEO, with plans to make sweeping changes to the management team. Ternus previously oversaw Apple's design and hardware engineering. Cook has served as the head of Apple since 2011 when he took over for Steve Jobs. He's called being CEO of Apple the greatest privilege of his life. I'm Tammy Trujillo.
1: WDBO Pays Your Bills is back. 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
7: I'm certified chief meteorologist Tom Terry from Channel 9, keeping scattered heavy storms through sunset along and on the western side of our listening area. Rain chance returns at 60% Tuesday with highs in the low 90s, locally heavy rain. From Channel 9 Eyewitness News, I'm certified chief meteorologist Tom Terry.
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11: Two crashes on I-4, one westbound on your exit ramp to the turnpike blocking your left lane, and another crash on the eastbound side before Ivanhoe Boulevard blocking your right lane. Also, a multi-vehicle crash on the 408 before State Road 527 also blocking your right lane. 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
12: I mean, this wasn't just a thing. So they got him at the airport, they arrested him, and they deported him back to the UK.
13: Okay. And you have the audio that I would have sent you, right?
12: Yeah.
13: This was Border Czar Tom Homan talking about this. She's like, well, what's going on here?
12: Yeah.
14: Look, it's my understanding, looking at the Department of Homeland Security press release, that he overstayed his visa. I believe it was a visa, but I'm not sure. But he overstayed the visa. He was ordered to appear in immigration court. He didn't show up. The judge ordered him deported. So once ICE gets an order of deportation from a federal judge, their job's to execute that order, and that's what they did. He had his due process, order removed by federal judge, and ICE removed him. It's that simple.
13: It's weird that people on the left are ticked off about it.
12: Why?
13: I know. I thought no one was above the law.
12: Yeah. Well, I'm fine with it. Yeah, no one is above the law. I think he is also taking it in stride because he got a sponsored ad served to him online. And remember, he was arrested in Louisiana. And it says, places you might like. And it's KFC ad, Dirty Louisiana Burger. And he goes, oh, bleep off.
13: So then you had classic Milo making the rounds online. It was a funny take, you have to admit, back in the day.
15: The queers for Palestine, possibly the stupidest people to walk the face of the earth, overlook the statistic that 97% of Palestinians believe that homosexuality is an unacceptable lifestyle choice. I'm not scared by terrorists, I'm scared by Islam.
13: Oh, boy. He's had some hot ones over the years.
12: Yeah.
13: But yeah, the Queers for Palestine, that's been a head-scratcher for a lot of people.
16: Yeah.
13: Not the only
16: because
13: one.
16: Because they're not exactly open arms there.
13: Yeah. And this was breaking news apparently over the weekend. I didn't catch it initially, but apparently our country has criminalized black people.
12: Yes. I didn't. I must have missed that executive order. I'm not on Truth Social, so maybe I missed something. The big March on Washington thing was on Friday, and one lady who's from Haiti had this to say.
13: Okay.
17: We understand that this country was built on the back of black people, and we continue to hold that truth.
13: There are a lot of people that believe that lie.
12: Yes.
13: And that all started with the 1619 Project nonsense?
12: Oh, it's been going on longer than that. But
13: okay.
12: Yeah.
13: But that brought it to the current age?
12: Yes.
13: Got it, okay.
17: As we see, we live under a dictatorship that is criminalized immigrants, specifically black immigrants.
13: I don't think so.
12: Yeah.
13: Not when you look at deportations.
12: Well, right. It's actually not mostly black at all.
13: Not even close.
12: Unless Milo is suddenly black.
16: I don't think so.
13: No.
16: I'm pretty sure I just saw a recent photo of him, yeah.
13: Yeah. Now, this whole statement here.
17: As we see, we live under a dictatorship.
13: Do you know what a dictatorship is?
16: Nope. Oh, that's just the word, but the buzzword.
13: I understand.
16: You gotta throw dictatorship.
13: Or fascist, or whatever, okay?
17: That is criminalized immigrants, specifically black immigrants.
13: No, it's not criminalized immigrants. Now, illegal immigrants, that's different. See, they've broken the law.
12: Yeah.
13: See, we have laws.
16: Illegal immigration doesn't know color.
13: It does not, Scott.
16: No. If you're here illegally and they find you, you're going to get sent back.
13: And that's pretty much it.
16: Yes.
13: It's really not all that difficult. Okay. It's that time. We do it a couple of times a day. Go around the table. It may not be the biggest story out there, but it caught your attention. You want to bring it in. David, today, what's your story?
12: Democrat Representative Maxwell Frost. He's one of those young socialists who claims that people can't get ahead in America because of billionaires or something. And he was on that debate show, Jubilee, where a bunch of people, like there's one person in the middle of a circle who says, yeah, debate me about anything. And a bunch of people just sort of rush to try to be in the chair first, and then it's just rapid fire debate. And he had such a huge self-own that the dude debating him lost his mind about, and this is about the American dream.
13: Okay. Pulling it up right now. Maxwell Frost, of course. Here we go.
18: I don't have a ton of money in a bank account when I decide to run for office, so I had to hustle and make ends meet, which of is the course. Thing that you all are telling Gen Z.
19: So that's the American dream. You lived it.
18: That's not living the American dream. So you don't.
19: Oh, that's fantastic.
18: So
19: no,
18: you
19: that's
18: don't,
19: not living the American
18: no,
19: dream.
18: No, it's not.
19: How
18: would that's not the American dream isn't driving Uber to barely make ends meet. The American dream is upward mobility and being able to have success.
19: You went from driving an Uber to being a politician.
18: Is success
19: is upward?
18: Is success?
13: That's hilarious.
12: Gosh, what am I missing here? You hustled, you worked, you achieved your goal. You made it to Congress, dude.
13: Yeah. Wow. I'm just thinking about you two guys. Knowing both of your backgrounds and what you came from, and then when you started, I mean, yeah, it's upward mobility. But there are a lot of people that also didn't make it. And why didn't they make it? Like, David, you would have started with a lot of the same people.
12: Yeah, here, in this business, I would say there's two categories. And just didn't have the talent to do it. Didn't like the pay and then just like left. Mm-hmm. They didn't realize how bad this business pays for especially starting out.
13: Well, didn't you know it when you got in?
12: Oh, I did.
13: How bad
12: yeah.
13: it was going to pay?
12: The other thing is just unrealistic expectations, which I suppose kind of folds into that. But I've known a lot of people who are pretty talented, but wanted to work exclusively in whatever big market they were starting out in or whatever. They didn't want to move to a small town. To sort of hone the craft and
13: get
12: good
13: the
12: at.
13: Chops. Yeah. Got it. Yeah.
16: Well, you know, when I started, I made $180 a week. And it was fantastic money to me.
13: Yeah.
16: I didn't think of it as low pay because I was like, I never had that kind of money in my life. Never.
13: Well, and you started in that maybe, 8 years before me? Something like that?
16: I started in 78.
13: 78. My first year would have been 86. Yeah, it was $200 a week.
16: Yeah.
13: Yeah.
16: But it was great money. I had more money than heck.
13: Oh, I didn't think it was great money.
16: I did. I was like, wow, I got money.
13: I knew I didn't get into it for the money.
16: Every 7 days I get paid. This is awesome.
13: Yeah.
16: To do this?
13: But I think a lot of people would say, if you really worked hard at it.
16: Oh, gosh, yeah.
13: You know what I mean?
16: Yeah.
13: And then you had, you kept climbing some sort of ladder. Someone out there will say, well, you had white privilege. Listen, I know a bunch of white people that got in this business that didn't end up making it. Yeah. And sometimes it was honestly because they didn't want to put in the work. Mm-hmm. And maybe it was a town thing, whatever. But you look at any sort of business, that's the way it is. And this false notion that people just, will get risen in the ranks because they're white is the biggest bunch of nonsense. If anything, it works the other way.
16: I've also realized.
13: Because you've got to put check marks and you've got to have people of color somewhere. And sometimes they get those jobs when they shouldn't. And then sometimes it flames out that way.
16: I also realized that some people, if social media paid you for being bitter, they'd be millionaires right now.
13: Oh, they used to be in the business. That sort of thing.
16: Yeah.
13: But it's not just exclusive to this.
16: No,
13: this
16: it's any
13: anything.
16: Business. But it's just like, hey, man, I know most of them, some of them.
13: Yeah. Have you ever known of anyone that worked their tail off that could take constructive criticism and try to build on it that didn't make it?
16: Unless they had zero talent.
12: Yeah. No, if they worked on it, no. I mean, it just depends on your definition of success, but they could stay in the business.
13: Exactly.
12: If they put in the work.
13: Yeah. That's what I've seen anyway. All right, Scotty, what's your story?
16: My story today, we got to go to the Philippines for this one, but I thought it was good. Okay. A bartender has been filmed shaving a woman's head after she allegedly tried to drink and dash.
13: Wow.
16: Now, according to something called the viral press, the woman was well known around the communities a lot of times for skipping out on bills. She used a fake ID to enter this popular bar. She ran up an $1,800 bar tab. That's U.S. money, of course. And then took off. However, she was quickly caught and handed over to the staff, who determined that they'd settle the bill one of two ways. Unable to pay, the woman reportedly agreed to have her head shaved instead of being handed over to the cops. So they got the shears out and shaved her head right there. And she was let go after that. And I'm like, okay, well, that works for me.
12: Man, I was going to say, if that's the quote-unquote punishment, I'll drink for free with a bald head.
16: Well, yeah, it's a woman. And, you know, first of all, that's not going to work for me because what do I have to lose? Three or four peach fuzz on top of my head. Yeah.
13: For my story, I suppose it's just commentary. It's not really a story. And it was, you know, I'm lucky that this movie was still at IMAX. It's The Odyssey. Remember the big release, big hype over the summer?
16: Yeah. I want to see that, I think.
13: Okay.
16: What do you think?
13: Because of everything you read about it.
16: Of course. Okay. All the glowing reviews. Holy smokes.
13: Yes. And one of the things that I saw was, really, you need to see it on an IMAX if you can.
16: That's what everybody said.
13: That sort of thing. So I'm like, okay. I go, and I know this was the first movie that was shot with IMAX cameras, right?
16: Yeah.
13: I can't tell the difference. It's just a movie. It's a movie.
16: Right.
13: I mean, it's not like the effects are bad or anything, but everything that they hyped up about, I couldn't tell it one way or another, to be honest.
16: Yep.
13: It's long, as you know, and a lot of people have talked about it. What is it, 2 hours and 45 minutes somewhere in there?
16: Closer it's long. To three. I know that. They said people were complaining about that. That was the only thing they complained about.
13: But I'd also heard that it kept your attention,
16: yeah,
13: which I would say is fair. And in the end, I'd give it like a B.
16: Yeah. Oh, wow.
13: What?
16: A B, huh?
13: Yeah.
16: Mm-hmm.
13: It was fine.
16: Okay.
13: But the one thing I could not help but think as I'm watching it, and I know that a critic would listen to this bit and say, what an unintelligent rube. As I'm thinking about, say, a series right now that my wife and I are watching, Lioness. It's like its third season or whatever. It's on Paramount. Or another one off of Apple. It's called Lucky.
16: Yeah.
13: I'm thinking, I enjoy those shows more. I look forward to seeing them more than I did this movie. Mm. What does that say? And for a 6 o'clock showing, what time do you think it starts?
16: The movie itself?
12: 6:20.
16: Yeah.
13: Okay. Because I'm thinking 6:15.
16: All the commercials
13: maybe.
16: And everything. Yeah.
13: 6:25.
16: Yeah.
13: Okay. And if you're going, and you're going just the, you know, your deal, the popcorn, a soda, and a candy,
16: mm-hmm,
13: with the movie, what are you spending?
16: $60.
12: 40.
13: 62 and change.
16: Shh.
13: And I'm thinking for the entertainment dollar,
16: mm-hmm,
13: this is why theaters are struggling, man.
16: Yeah.
13: And there's another thing, and I know I'm ADD about this, and, you know, of course they say at the very beginning, you know, silence your phones, put it away, enjoy the experience, enjoy the escape.
16: Mm-hmm.
13: Okay, when there's someone sitting in front of you that's randomly taking their phone out to check their text, and then they're texting somebody back, you're trying to watch the screen, the little white bright light that is just below that cannot help but distract. It drives me insane.
12: People don't know how to act in public anymore.
13: No! That part drives you crazy. And in the end, I'm like, I'm getting old. This isn't for me anymore. Yes.
16: Man.
13: I know.
16: Did you Ray Heap open?
13: No, there was no concert, Scott. It's a movie.
16: Darn it.
13: No, I don't. That's the part, man.
16: Okay.
13: I don't know. When people say the like huge run of theaters, like the glory days of that are not returning, I tend to believe that. Yeah. Oh my gosh, we got a doozy for Nimrods in the news. You don't want to miss it. A news update next.

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10: Two crashes on I-4, one westbound on your exit ramp to the turnpike blocking your left lane, and another crash on the eastbound side before Ivanhoe Boulevard blocking your right lane. Also, a multi-vehicle crash on the 408 before State Road 527 also blocking your right lane. 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
11: President Trump claims communities that don't want AI data centers will end up being backwards and poor. Trump posted on True Social that communities must, quote, let data rain if they want lower taxes and more jobs. Recent polling shows Americans are more opposed to data centers in their neighborhoods. The death toll in the Nepal flood.

0: now stands at more than 930. Officials say still more than 4,400 people are missing. At least 85 Americans were still among those missing as of Sunday. President Trump is announcing new drug pricing deals with nearly a dozen drug makers. While joined by some of the pharmaceutical CEOs of the White House, Trump said this is a continuation of his favored nation policy for drug prices.
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2: 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If I sounded a little hesitant, I was.
4: Just, news just update.
2: Words are jumping at me again here. I don't know.
5: I wonder if mainstream media is going to be talking about these commercial driver's license schools.
4: I bet not.
5: Because that's a big deal, man.
4: It is a big deal.
5: John Duffy shut down more than 100, and in total, over 200 schools that teach people how to be truck drivers. And they've shut them down for a bunch of different reasons. One being that they were illegally and fraudulently passing people who couldn't speak English.
4: I just don't know how you do that. They did and got caught, I guess. All right, we got to get the Nimrods. Here we go.
6: When the going gets tough.
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9: I love the poorly educated.
4: All right. Nimrods in the News, we go to Taiwan. And I can fill in the rest of the details later, but this is a wild one where this guy was thinking his wife might be cheating on him. So you know those robot vacuum cleaners, they have a camera in them. He accesses the camera, and there is a random dude at his place with his wife, and now his wife is just walking around the place nude. So he catches her, and in Taiwan, you can sue for cheating. So he sues her and him, wins $15,000, but she countersues that he was using the vacuum and illegally got into the camera to record it. And they won that suit. So it was like $5,000 back.
2: Offsetting.
4: But he's in still up for $10,000. And that's Nimrods in the News.
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11: A few things to watch out for in Orange County. A crash on I-4 eastbound before Ivanhoe has your right lane blocked. And a crash on I-4 westbound on your exit ramp to the turnpike blocking your left lane. Overall delays on I-4, heavy eastbound delays between Orange Blossom Trail and Ivanhoe Boulevard. And further east in Seminole County between Lake Mary Boulevard and Dirksen Drive. That's due to a crash blocking two left lanes. On the westbound side, jam traffic between Lake Mary and 434 as well. And between Princeton Street and Ivanhoe. From the WDBO Traffic Center, I'm Kiara Wright.
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0: I'm Laurel Lee. Our top story, the Florida Department of Transportation is ordering the removal of all automated license plate readers from state-maintained roads. According to a newly released memo, FDOT is revoking general use permits for the devices used by local law enforcement agencies within the right-of-way of roads on the state highway system. All affected license plate readers must be removed within 30 days. FDOT said it will remove any remaining devices subject to the memo after that deadline. This comes after Volusia County Sheriff Mike Chitwood announced that license plate readers would be shut down immediately across that county. Chitwood said that the cameras have helped solve violent crimes, locate missing people, and save lives, but that recent orders and statements from Governor DeSantis and the Department of Transportation have made the technology no longer workable in the state. A former New York lawmaker has received a lifetime ban from prediction market platform Kalshi. Fox's Tanya J. Powers has details.
13: Kalshi says it will bar former Republican Congressman George Santos from using its platform for life, the first lifetime ban issued by the company. Kalshi says its compliance department has also imposed a penalty of more than $71,000 on Santos, who was expelled from Congress in 2023. The ban comes after the Commodity Futures Trading Commission said that Santos made more than $17,000 by placing bets on his attendance at President Trump's State of the Union address. Following Santos's expulsion from Congress, he pleaded guilty in 2024 to federal charges of wire fraud and identity theft. He was sentenced to a little more than 7 years in prison, but that sentence was commuted last year by President Trump. In New York, Tanya J. Powers, Fox News.
0: Time to buy the beef, buns, brats, and beer for your Labor Day cookout. 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
14: Before you start scraping and scrubbing the residue from your last barbecue, take a close look at your grill brush. If it bears the name Cuisinart, toss it or take it back. 3.5 million of the brushes have been recalled after reports of the tiny steel bristles breaking off and ending up in food. At least 3 people have reported needing medical treatment after swallowing them.
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19: I'm certified chief meteorologist Tom Terry from Channel 9, keeping scattered heavy storms through sunset along and on the western side of our listening area. Rain chance returns at 60% Tuesday with highs in the low 90s, locally heavy rain. From Channel 9 Eyewitness News, I'm certified chief meteorologist Tom Terry.
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11: A few things to watch out for in Orange County. A crash on I-4 eastbound before Ivanhoe has your right lane blocked, and a crash on I-4 westbound on your exit ramp to the turnpike blocking your left lane. Overall delays on I-4, heavy eastbound delays between Orange Blossom Trail and Ivanhoe Boulevard, and further east in Seminole County between Lake Mary Boulevard and Dirksen Drive. That's due to a crash blocking two left lanes. On the westbound side, jammed traffic between Lake Mary and 434 as well, and between Princeton Street and Ivanhoe. From the WDBO Traffic Center, I'm Kiara Wright.
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2: The Markley, Van Camp, and Robbins Show. Jamie Markley, David Van Camp, Scott Robbins. Something else we've learned over the weekend. Black men have no rights.
4: Yeah. What?
2: None.
4: What? Wait, oh, whoa. What?
5: Yeah, they don't have rights unless Whitey tells them they do.
2: Says who?
5: That's Democrat Representative Jim Clyburn.
4: Oh, gosh.
5: This was on Meet the Press. He was talking about the Supreme Court striking down race-based congressional districting.
2: Okay.
23: We have now a Supreme Court that has decided to reverse course and take this country back, I say, to those rulings of Justice Taney that said that no black man has any rights that a white man must respect.
2: Because you can't gerrymander districts?
5: Yes.
4: What are we always conflating this with? Racism.
2: Because it's worked for a long time.
4: Yeah. It just doesn't make any sense. I can't wrap my head around that.
2: Most people are done with it.
5: It is weird that a Latino and a black guy would say, you know what, we don't have any rights unless Whitey says we do on the Supreme Court.
2: Well, and really, as far as Jim Clyburn goes, Whitey didn't have any rights unless he said that he would have a black female VP.
5: Right.
2: And as soon as that was the case, okay, I'll go ahead and be a kingmaker for Joe Biden.
5: Yes.
2: And that's what happened.
4: Worked out well for him.
2: Yeah, no kidding.
4: Mm-hmm.
2: This can't be working anymore.
4: I keep thinking that. What? I mean, I really do. I mean, I keep thinking that we've moved past that.
5: Nonsense. No, it's, you know why it keeps working? Because hosts like Kristen Welker and others, not to just single her out, they will just let that roll. They won't say, well, hold on a second. What do you mean by that?
2: Exactly.
4: Yeah.
2: Yeah, they don't do their jobs. But I think it only works with people that would watch NBC News and trust it. And those numbers dwindle more every day because the audience is dying off.
5: Mm-hmm.
2: And people under 50 don't trust NBC News when you're looking at the numbers or any legacy media.
4: Wow.
2: So I would say that's the good news there. Meanwhile, Rahm Emanuel is on Fox talking about the Democratic Socialists, and he's one of those Democrats that says, yes, that's not part of our party.
24: I don't consider Democratic Socialists part of the Democratic Party. About 4 weeks ago, they had a convention in Chicago, a separate party. They believe in defunding the police, letting prisoners out of prisons, opening the borders, eliminating the Pentagon. If you're so confident people want that, I'll see you in November. Put it on the ballot. Let's go. Run as a separate party. The Democratic Party is not open to be taken over.
2: They already have been. That's the thing.
5: See, that's the problem, Rahm, is it's easy to say that from the outside, but when you're on the inside and you want that sweet, sweet power, you're going, it's a big tent.
2: And they all got their marching orders and said, we're a big tent party.
5: It is crazy. You let them into the tent, and they'll kick you out of the tent. I mean, they're not interested in coexisting with Democrats. They hate Democrats.
2: They hate Democrats. They hate America.
5: Yes.
2: But Hassan Piker, he's not going out saying this so much today because more of the heat's on, but I mean, just as a sampling, I think we got, Andres was on this as far as the curse words. Hand on the, nearby, David, just nearby.
5: I got it.
3: I say I hate America all the time. A lot of want to kill me over that take, but at least I say it with my chest. People will be like, Hassan, you hate America. I'm like, yeah, I do. I do hate America. People will be like, Hassan, you hate cops. They say, yeah, I do. Why? I'm not a
6: Yeah. I hate America and I hate cops.
5: Yes.
6: Because I'm not a female cat.
2: Yeah. I know a lot of people now are like, he's not part of what we are. They're all of a sudden starting to put distance between themselves and him.
5: And they're like, well, just because he showed up in Michigan for Abdullah El-Sayed, he didn't show up. He was asked.
2: They
5: asked him multiple times to come campaign for Abdullah El-Sayed because they thought that they would get a younger male vote as a result.
6: But now, as reporters were asking El-Sayed the other day on Saturday, hey, what about Hassan Parker? Oh, come on, please.
7: I'm just going to say this. I'm going to stop you right there. If we're here where? What state is this? We're in the state of Michigan. If you want to make this race about a streamer in California, I just think you're missing the boat. This is about affordability in Michigan. This is about being able to see a doctor in Michigan. This is about Donald Trump's disastrous policies in Michigan. That's what I'm focused on right now. I am not interested in a conversation about a social media person in California.
6: That you asked to come help with the campaign?
5: Right.
2: They didn't exactly pull him out of the crowd.
5: Right.
2: Well, come on up here.
6: No, they didn't. Again, this guy that says he hates America. You asked him. The campaign.
5: Yes.
6: Come help. No. No, well, please. What state is this?
2: Right. Debbie Dingell's tired of talking about him. And, you know.
6: Right. Tough. It's part of the job.
2: On and on it goes. That's you just, embraced him.
6: That's part of it. And there's a stylist talking about Hassan Piker.
5: Oh, I just thought this was really funny. This is making the rounds now. He was filming him because this is what he does. He films himself like 18 hours a day. And that's part of the reason why I think his brain is mush.
6: Mm-hmm.
5: But he was filming himself at a hair salon, and he was trying to explain how cool he is to the stylist. He's like hitting on her, and he's calling himself a Chad, which is like,
6: oh, gosh.
5: You know, it's new speak for, you know, buff guy, alpha male kind of guy.
6: Right. Okay, roll it.
21: Chad would be someone, and then I would be someone that would be considered a Chad. It was the exact opposite. Yeah, I'm an internet Chad.
22: Okay. So Chad is like a normie, like douche.
6: Yes.
2: Well, that's funny. Yeah.
5: Normie D. Just oof.
6: Yeah.
2: I want to tip her for that.
6: And if
2: there you go.
6: If you're a buff player that has no problem with the ladies, you know what you never have to do? Explain that to one.
5: Right.
2: Or give them your resume the minute you sit down.
6: Exactly.
5: Please.
6: Yes. It's just whatever. Oh, I mentioned from our Nimrod in the news last hour, to explain this a little more, this dude in Taiwan. And, you know, I'm looking up updates on this story. This dude's been sentenced to 5 months in jail for recording his wife and her lover on the robot vacuum camera.
5: Really?
6: Yes.
2: Camera on a vacuum.
6: Did you know they had cameras on there, David?
2: I didn't know.
5: I'm not surprised by it because they have to use the smart technology to map out the room, so they got to be able to see it.
6: Exactly. And again, Taiwanese media was on this story. This dude caught his wife cheating with another man, and then he used the footage to sue them both for compensation because you can do that in Taiwan. So apparently this started a few years ago where the guy found a strange toothbrush in the house, and so he had questions about his wife's fidelity. And after checking the surveillance footage from the parking garage, he noticed the man who had previously work. So he confronts the wife about it. She denied any wrongdoing. Didn't know it was a toothbrush. He just needed to use the bathroom, whatever. I don't know. And he believed her. Anyway. So, 3 months later, he remotely activated the home's robot vacuum cleaner via its mobile app to surprise his wife by talking to her through it. Like, hey, how's it going? Like, thought this would be like a fun little thing. But instead, he saw his wife in bed with the dude he had seen on the surveillance camera.
2: Oh, boy.
6: And he thought, you know what? I'm just going to confront him. But then he kept his cool and decided to continue recording them as evidence
4: in a lawsuit. And the footage showed his wife embracing this dude and then walking around the house naked, sat on the sofa. Okay. So with the video evidence, he took his wife and her lover to court demanding, and this is the update, this was not the other story I saw, $68,000 is compensation.
6: Mm.
4: Judges ruled that the man's extramarital relationship surpassed the boundaries of friendship and ordered them to pay the cheated husband. Yeah.
5: Surpassed the boundaries of friendship.
6: Yes, very much so, isn't it?
2: Yeah, nice way to put that. Technical term, yeah.
4: It's like 17 grand. Okay? You got 17 grand out of the deal. Okay. But the video evidence captured may have helped the guy prove the wife's unfaithfulness, but it also proved that he had recorded the two without their consent. He claimed his actions were justified, but the court ruled in this countersuit that marital obligations do not supersede a person's right to privacy, and he had no right to record his wife and her lover without their consent.
5: Oh my gosh.
4: He was, hey, you mind if I record this affair you're having? I'm guessing she's going to say no. Anyway, so under Taiwanese law, recording or disclosing another person's private activities or information without informing them carries a sentence of up to 3 years in prison and a fine of up to 300,000 Taiwanese dollars. In this case, he was sentenced to 5 months in jail in order to pay roughly $5,000. Wow. So that's the rest of that.
5: Dang.
4: Now, I can't imagine any court in the United States saying, yeah, you can't record the affair. Right. That's people are hiring private eyes all the time
2: right,
4: to record stuff. So it's kind of wild the way that whole story went down.
5: Golly, it's like, Your Honor, he was sitting naked on my couch after
4: that. Enough right there. Please. So you, what, she's just out just parading around naked, getting him drinks and a snack? And she never does it for me. And I pay for it. This isn't fair. Crazy, man. Oh, Brandon Johnson, Mayor of Chicago. You won't believe what he said. We got to get to that and the five stories we're watching today.

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12: 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Triple Team Traffic.
13: A stalled vehicle on I-4 in the eastbound express lanes before Colonial blocking your right lane. Also on I-4 eastbound on the main line, a crash at State Road 535 blocking two left lanes. On I-4 westbound, a crash before the turnpike blocking your left lane, and a multi-vehicle crash before Ivanhoe Boulevard blocking your right lane. 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
14: The Florida Department of Transportation is ordering the removal of all automated license plate readers from state-maintained roads. The new memo shows that FDOT is revoking general use permits for the device used by local law enforcement agencies within the right-of-way of roads on the state highway system. The Pentagon bringing on Grok and ChatGPT for unclassified military use in a move to expand the number of AI assistants on the department's platform. The Pentagon said Grok for government is meant to boost productivity and more secure and efficient collaboration. The Supreme Court is giving the green light to President Trump's White House ballroom. The High Court ruled 5-4 Monday to grant Trump's emergency request to block a lower court's ruling that would have halted construction. The ruling all but assures Trump will be able to complete the project by the end of his term.
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18: $65 billion, 25-year deal, giving the U.S. control over major Venezuelan oil fields while boosting production and revenue, and a draft pick to be named later. Number one, more hilarity involving the chair of the New York Democratic Socialists, Gay Gomez Adams is what I call him, Gustavo Gordillo. He claims to be a union member. This is the recap here. Claimed he was an electrician with a union. Well, he was briefly, but he got kicked out because he didn't pay his dues or show up to work. He claims he lived in an apartment. You know, he was slumming it, you know? He did, but only while renovations were going on at the $1.5 million house his parents bought him. He also didn't pay his rent at that apartment. Now he claims, and he's done this several times, including on Fox News, claimed his parents fled Peru and blamed America for ruining Peru. That's not true. His grandfather immigrated here legally. A grandfather was a successful psychiatrist. His dad was born here and is a multimillionaire.
19: Incredible.
20: Deception.
19: It is all everywhere. The time. Yeah.
20: The truth will not set them free. It will lock them up.
18: I love this because every time I've got like an alert set up now for any time Gay Gomez Adams comes up in the New York Post or any other publication, because it's something new like every few days about what he's lied about.
21: Man. Speaking of New York, did you see the Democrats are even saying to Kathy Hochul, hey, you got to block this tax slapped on this casino in New York City because it's 72%. I read that. I'm like,
19: 72%?
21: I'm like, is that, am I reading that right?
19: Holy smoke.
21: Queens Democrats are pushing Governor Kathy Hochul to block a plan that would force the Big Apple's first full casino to pay a staggering 72% in taxes on its slot revenues.
19: My.
21: They got to pay for stuff.
19: Holy cow.
21: You know what was sent? A sharply worded letter from local lawmakers in defense of Resorts World New York City to Brian O'Dwyer, the chairman of the New York State Gaming Commission, handpicked by Hochul, saying a 72% tax rate is excessively high.
19: Well, yeah.
21: Yes.
19: Yes.
21: Stating the obvious. This is the Jamaica Casino owned by Genting. Opened as a slots parlor in 2011 before it netted a state license this year to also offer live table games such as blackjack, craps, stuff like that. This is crazy when you compare it to other places. You know, New Jersey's Atlantic City casinos. pay a 9.25% state tax rate. Michigan's tax rate is 19% on its Detroit casino, and Ohio imposes a 33%, nowhere near 72%.
18: I still don't feel bad for those guys, though, because those are the same people that if a machine malfunctions and pays you out the grand prize, they'll be like, sorry, the machine broke. You're like, that sounds like a you problem. Give me my money.
21: Yep.
18: Sure they don't operate that way.
21: No. No, in a way, it's like all you people deserve each other.
18: Yeah, right.
21: You know, what it comes down to it.
18: Yeah.
21: I just thought, holy
19: 72% though is crazy.
21: Right? Yes, I thought the same thing.
19: That's crazy.
21: Yeah. Also saw this. A Goodwill record store is opening. And it's exactly what it sounds like. It's going to be in North Carolina. A Goodwill-branded record and media store. This is 10 miles outside of Charlotte. It's called Rewind. And they're saying it's basically a normal Goodwill, except that it's specifically focused on entertainment. They're going to carry vinyl, CDs, cassettes, Blu-rays, DVDs, VHS, and possibly video games. Mm. And there might be music-themed apparel, collectibles, vintage audio equipment, game systems, boom boxes, turntables, record players,
19: cow.
21: All that sort of stuff.
18: Half Price Books is like, hey, that's our thing. Come on.
21: Yeah. And that's the thing. If you have any of that stuff, I mean, you can donate it.
19: Mm-hmm. Sure.
21: It's fine. Sometimes that stuff is worth money, depending on what it is.
19: Yeah, check it out first.
21: Yeah. I'm guessing I know where all your old Funko Pops are going to end up after you're gone, Scott.
19: I'm sure, yeah.
21: How many you have?
19: Total?
21: Yeah.
19: I don't know, probably 50.
21: Wow. Yeah, that's significant. All right, Brandon Johnson, Chicago. You got to hear this statement, much more straight ahead.

0: This is WDBO, Orlando's news, weather, and traffic starts now.
1: I'm Laurel Lee. Our top story, the Florida Department of Transportation is ordering the removal of all automated license plate readers from state-maintained roads. According to a newly released memo, FDOT is revoking general use permits for the devices used by local law enforcement agencies within the right-of-way of roads on the state highway system. All affected license plate readers must be removed within 30 days. FDOT said it will remove any remaining devices subject to the memo after that deadline. This comes after Volusia County Sheriff Mike Chitwood announced that license plate readers would be shut down immediately across that county. Chitwood said that the cameras have helped solve violent crimes, locate missing people, and save lives, but that recent orders and statements from Governor DeSantis and the Department of Transportation have made the technology no longer workable in the state. The U.S. and Iran have renewed their attacks on one another over the weekend. The U.S. targeted Iranian rocket launcher positions, while Iran retaliated with attacks in nearby Jordan. More from ABC's Lubu Martinez on the depleting supplies of U.S. artillery.
2: Can the United States actually carry out any additional responses, additional attacks against Iran in a huge way, given that there are concerns that if Iran retaliates for large attacks, it would do so in a large way that would impact any air defense systems that the United States has? And as we know, the United States is really the risk factor for its air defense systems is growing as so many missiles have been used over the last 6 months.
1: It's the end of an era at Apple as Tim Cook steps down as CEO this week.
3: He'll transition to the role of executive chairman on Tuesday. John Ternus will take over as Apple's new CEO, with plans to make sweeping changes to the management team. Ternus previously oversaw Apple's design and hardware engineering. Cook has served as the head of Apple since 2011 when he took over for Steve Jobs. He's called being CEO of Apple the greatest privilege of his life. I'm Tammy Trujillo.
1: 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Laurel Lee, WDBO News.
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8: I'm certified chief meteorologist Tom Terry from Channel 9, keeping scattered heavy storms through sunset along and on the western side of our listening area. Rain chance returns at 60% Tuesday with highs in the low 90s, locally heavy rain. From Channel 9 Eyewitness News, I'm certified chief meteorologist Tom Terry.
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9: On I-4, stop and go traffic eastbound between Cayley Street and Colonial through downtown Orlando. I-4 is also looking slow in both directions in Seminole County between Lake Mary Boulevard and US 1792 on the eastbound side, and on the westbound side between Lake Mary and 434. There's also a long stretch of westbound delays between Central Florida Parkway down to US 27. From the WDBO Traffic Center, I'm Kiara Wright.
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11: The Markley Van Camp and Robbins Show. I'm Jamie Markley, the Gen Xer, the Millennial David Van Camp, the Sexy Boomer. That's Scott Robbins. Brandon Johnson, where was he slinging this nonsense, David?
12: Oh, well, he was signing an executive order where basically you have to prove that you have enough black people on staff before the city will award you a contract.
11: Oh, the illegal stuff.
12: Yeah, the illegal stuff, yeah. And so... Yeah, he said basically it's a I guess paraphrase of Jerry Maguire. Show me the black people.
11: this guy, how did he ever get elected?
13: I don't know. It's really terrible.
11: It really is. All right, here we go.
14: If you want to do business with this city, we want to know whether the people leading your company reflect the diversity of the communities whose tax dollars are paying your contracts.
11: Well, then why don't we just do it by tax dollars? Who pays the most taxes?
12: Right.
11: And then figure that out by race, and then we'll hire mostly those people.
13: That's a really good idea.
12: Oh, gosh.
11: I don't think that's going to go over very
12: well. Yeah, you
13: know, it's not. It's not.
11: Yeah. But of course.
13: What is
11: this is nonsense.
13: But that sounds very racist.
11: Well, very much so.
13: I mean, you're hiring people on the basis of their skin color?
11: Of course.
13: Really?
11: That's what it is.
13: That's what it comes from.
11: Yeah.
14: Now, Washington may be choosing to look away, but Chicago... Our eyes are wide open.
11: Uh-huh. Well, it got to be. You got to have head on a swivel.
12: No kidding. Yeah.
11: All the time.
12: Don't wear headphones in public.
11: Mm-mm.
12: You know what's funny about this, though? He's talking about diversity, diversity, diversity. You look at the stage and all the people there at this signing ceremony. I mean, it's, if not 100%, it's 99% black people. That's not diverse.
11: No.
12: That's just black.
11: Yes. But they're not going to tell you that part.
12: No.
13: Golly.
11: They don't really want diversity.
13: That's an amazing thing to say.
11: And they certainly don't want diversity of thought.
13: Amazing.
11: Are you surprised, though, really?
13: No, a little sometimes.
11: You are kind of.
13: A little bit, yeah.
11: Yeah.
13: To blatantly just write out and say it.
11: Yeah. You know, I saw a video last week, and this was a gang in South Chicago. And I had audio, and I'm like... I don't hear any swear words, but then again, I couldn't understand a good 50% of what was being said.
13: Oh, boy. Okay.
11: But I mean, this is middle of the day, and it's not like I'm hiding, you know, a pistol in my waistband. These are serious freaking semi-automatic weapons, mm-hmm. and sometimes it's like sawed-off rifles.
13: Mm-hmm.
11: I mean, ready to do serious damage, right? Mm-hmm. Out in the open, just walking down the street. These are teens.
12: Yeah.
11: But yet we always hear about guns from the left. You cannot tell me that if you wanted to crack down, they put the videos out online. This wasn't like an investigative reporter that got some sort of secret video. No, they brag online.
12: Yeah, a lot of these dudes do. Yeah, they got the big drum mags, which if it's in Chicago, that's very illegal.
11: Mm-hmm.
12: They got that. Some of those Glocks have the switches on them. I mean... Yeah, they're openly committing multiple local and federal crimes.
11: Yes. And if you were serious about getting guns off the street, it would be so simple. But they're not. Not at all.
13: I'm worried about the diversity in the gangs.
11: What are you saying?
13: I just don't see any.
11: You're saying Whitey doesn't have a chance there?
13: I should be able to step into the gang world, too.
12: All my life, I've grown up wanting to be a Crip.
13: Exactly. And you can't, David.
12: I can't. Wouldn't be allowed to.
11: Well, you know, you got all these people on social media that are trying to make a name for themselves, and you got to differentiate, you got to do some, you know, crazy stuff, very daring stuff.
13: Mm-hmm.
11: You get young Whitey to go into the neighborhood and say, hey, it seems to me it's kind of racist you don't have any Whiteys in the gang. Now, that's a YouTube channel right there.
12: It'll be short-lived, but, you know. Yeah.
11: Probably, yes.
13: Where's Whitey?
11: There is that possibility, but you got to risk it for the biscuit, David.
12: Dave Chappelle actually had a bit about that, though, because if I see a group of black guys, you know, we'll call them thugs, walking around, and they got a white friend with them,
11: mm-hmm.
12: the white dude in that gang is the dangerous mother bleeper of the bunch, because there's no telling what that guy has done
11: right
12: to get into that group.
11: Oh, that's funny. I saw a piece today. It was at the Federalist, saying leftists will never self-reflect and they will never apologize for the horrors they inflict. I'm like, okay, that sounds like standard fare, like conservative fare. I agree with it, but I go into it and I'm reading it, and it's talking about the likes of AOC and what they say. Also mentions Michael Schellenberger, who wrote San Francisco, and published an article this last week that said progressives will be horrified when they wake up to what they've done. The sterilization of children, the killing of mentally ill addicts, the decimation of education, and more will haunt the left. And so it goes into it, and I thought to myself, it is true, a lot of these people on the left will never apologize, because we'll bring that up occasionally. Are they ever going to say they were sorry for what they said about COVID or the vaccine?
12: No.
11: Or you know, we have to defund the police or whatever? You're like, no. And I thought to myself, except regular people sometimes will admit they were wrong. And we'll say, you know, I was really led astray until I woke up to fill in the blank, and now I see all the lies. Like, I do see that just amongst regular people.
12: Mm-hmm.
11: But if, well, your money is tied to these stances, you're not going to apologize. You just won't.
12: All you can do is laugh it off and say, woke one was crazy.
11: Right. But I'm leading into this. Are you saying a left-wing historian admits to being wrong all the time?
12: Yes, John Meacham. He's a left-wing historian and unofficial advisor to Joe Biden. And
11: oh,
12: on
11: that's
12: MS-
11: the dude that's on PMS Now all the time.
12: Yeah. This was on Morning Joe on PMS Now, and they were kicking around the Democrats' prospects in the midterms, and he actually said, hey, you know, don't underestimate Trump here.
11: Okay, roll it.
15: I think one caveat we should state up front is almost everything we predicted about Donald Trump since 2015 has proven to be wrong.
11: Wow.
15: There are a lot of folks who at various points have declared the phenomenon to be running out of gas. It's over. He's gone too far. And here he is. As he himself said in the most honest thing from the inaugural address in the rotunda on that cold January day, can you believe this?
12: Yeah.
11: Well, at least he did that.
12: Yeah.
11: You know?
12: Yep.
11: I can't believe the people that really thought it was only going to take 4 to 6 weeks in Iran.
15: It's great.
11: I did. That's what I'm saying.
12: I did
11: I'm
12: too.
11: Joking. I
12: mean,
11: know.
12: I thought, okay, that's what well, we. That's exactly how it's going to work.
11: Hopefully,
12: right?
11: It's going to be done soon. We'll see.
12: Yeah.
11: I know.
12: Boy, Harry.
11: It's that time. We do it a couple of times a day. Go around the table. It may not be the biggest story out there, but it caught your attention. You want to bring it in. David, what's your story here?
12: My story here is Michelle Obama talking to Jon Stewart, and parenthood came up. And John was just trying to, like, have a human moment about how, yeah, raising kids is hard, but you do miss some of these moments when it's all said and done.
11: Okay. I had that clip
13: unbelievable.
11: Up.
13: Unbelievable.
11: What's unbelievable?
13: She is.
11: You've already heard this thing.
13: Yeah,
11: then.
13: I have.
11: Oh, I haven't heard this yet. Go ahead.
16: The energy and excitement of the kids being around is so incredible.
17: I love them. I'm going to see them tonight for dinner. I love them.
16: Yeah.
17: But, you know, Barack cried when they went to college.
16: Yeah.
17: I was like, bye, little... Goodbye. Now Friday nights aren't wrecked with terror and fear about, where are you? Where are you?
16: Right.
17: You know,
16: no,
17: I love their emancipation and growth. And
16: the thing I miss, though, is the job.
11: Hold on a second. You mean when they went away to college, you still weren't worried what they were doing on the weekend?
12: No.
11: Apparently like, out
12: not.
11: Of sight, out of mind?
12: Emancipation. I mean, also, like, one phone call to the Secret Service and you could know exactly where your daughters were. Most mothers and fathers don't right. have that luxury.
11: That's true. Yeah.
13: What a self-absorbed...
11: I'm trying to think of the different moms I know from all of my kids' different friends and all their moms. And I'm trying to think of one that I would have known that didn't cry when the kid went away to school. I can't think of one right now. And we talked about it before. I'll admit it. Oh, it was an ugly cry. It was ugly.
13: Well, you should feel some deep sadness, if nothing else.
11: Yeah, you know, it's the end of an era and all that. Right. But anyway, okay, cold, hard. Michelle, what do you got?
16: Like, don't you miss... See, your kids are still in high school, so it's still a job.
18: Yes.
16: Like, the... It gave a meaning and like pattern to my life.
17: I'm good.
18: Yeah.
17: Look at all the meaning.
18: She's different.
17: I have a wonderful pattern.
16: Oh man.
17: You know,
18: I love my kids' schedule. I love it.
16: There's something about the schedule.
18: I love this schedule.
17: I love my schedule. I have a great schedule and it's awesome. All mine.
11: Oh, dude, if you just go back over the past few years, I don't know, maybe it's true if you went back 10 or 20. It's harder to find more self-consumption, as far as statements go, than Michelle Obama.
13: Oh, yeah. Dude, this is... I mean, I was actually in a little bit of shock that you had just admitted, because even her brother, they do the podcast together.
11: Yeah. Right.
13: Her brother's trying to bring it back to, like, sanity. Right. Like, well, I do miss the schedule and all of this. No, I like my schedule. I'm trying to help you here, Michelle. Come on, what are you doing?
11: No. No. But you hear that a lot from her. No wonder he's so miserable.
13: Mm-hmm. Can you imagine that?
11: I don't know if it'd be so bad you'd be fantasizing about other dudes. But, that was the woman before Michelle.
13: Yeah, right.
11: Got it. That was the college girlfriend that he wrote letters about fantasizing about dudes. Yeah, that's a crazy one, too.
13: I think of the things I was fantasizing about at his age.
11: Was it dudes?
13: No, it wasn't dudes.
11: I didn't think so.
13: That's why I just think, okay, there you go.
11: All right, Scotty, what do you got for your story?
13: The Detroit Tigers just didn't lose one of their best pitchers in the league when they traded Tarek Skubal to the Dodgers. They also lost an espresso machine from the clubhouse.
11: Oh.
13: Skubal, who bought the espresso machine and then everybody shared in it in the clubhouse when he was with the Tigers, took it with him when he left for L.A. He said that his wife was like, hey. He says, I was just going to leave it and get a new one. She said, no, you're not. She was like, that was way too expensive. Just run the chargeback. So he did.
11: Oh, my gosh.
13: So he takes the, unplugs it, and puts it under his arm and walks out the door with it.
18: How much is it worth?
13: I have no idea. I don't know what espresso machines run, but...
18: How much does he make?
13: Millions of dollars, multi-millions of dollars a year, and is going to make even more money at the end of this year.
11: Man, oh man.
13: Boy, she wanted that. She was not going to let him leave it, though. You will get that machine and bring it home.
11: That is hilarious.
17: Okay.
18: All right. I'll get it. No, I make so much money. Let's just get a new one. No.
13: No, get it. We bought it. Get it.
11: For my story, brought this in for a couple of reasons. I happened to see this the same day I saw the Chicago gang with their guns out all over the place, realizing the Democrats really don't want to get guns off the streets because if they did, they could do it easily. Kaylin Bennett, who does a lot of videos online, she is at a college campus, and I forget which one it was, but this girl comes up to her and is talking about getting rid of assault rifles. And so she's trying to have a conversation with her, and it's apparently clear this woman... This young woman has no idea what she's talking about, but yet is so frustrated she just swears and then demeans the other person. So if you want to hear that exchange about guns,
13: sure,
11: here you go.
19: How would you explain to them why you should have an assault rifle?
20: What is an assault rifle?
19: Big gun that you shouldn't have.
20: What is the definition of an assault rifle? If you're going to tell me I don't need something, you better have the definition.
19: What, is that how it works?
20: What is an assault rifle?
19: It's a... I'm gonna be honest. I don't know what the exact dictionary definition.
20: Let's talk about
19: it. No.
20: Oh, you're just gonna tell me and yell at me and not have a conversation? You don't know what you're talking about. You don't know what an assault rifle is.
19: Fine, then let's have a conversation.
20: All right, now that we've broken that barrier, an assault rifle is actually the definition by the government is a machine gun, something that you hold down and the bullets just go through the mag, whatever it is that you have in the drum mag, just feeds it all through with one pull of the trigger.
19: I apologize.
20: Okay, but those are banned in America. Those are already banned. Those aren't being used in mass shootings. Those aren't being used for a majority of mass shootings. Actually, handguns are. Handguns are responsible for 80% of the mass shootings in this country. Why aren't you focused on those?
19: Well, quite frankly, I don't know the difference between guns because I'm not some gun-obsessed balloon like you are, honey.
20: No, it's important.
11: See, this is where it goes.
13: Yeah.
11: Buried in an argument, you can see it gets worse.
20: Know what things are causing which casualties if you want to ban them. My handgun is for my self-defense.
19: I never said I wanted to ban them.
20: Okay, you're right. I have an issue
19: with someone having a little gun for self-defense, but I have an issue with the bigger ones.
20: Why?
19: Because it's ridiculous.
20: Why?
19: You don't need an AK-47 to defend your f***ing house.
20: Why?
19: Because you don't need that.
20: That's not an argument.
19: This is not war zone.
20: It's not an argument.
19: All right, leave me the f*** alone. Don't f***.
20: You came up to me, and now you're mad because you don't know what you're talking about.
11: And that's

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6: 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Triple Team Traffic.
7: On I-4, seeing some congestion in the westbound express lanes before the turnpike. On the main line, I-4's got westbound delays near the Disney area between World Drive and US 27. It's also slow in Seminole County between Lake Mary Boulevard and 434. 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
8: President Trump claims communities that don't want AI data centers will end up being backwards and poor. Trump posted on True Social that communities must, quote, let data rain if they want lower taxes and more jobs. Recent polling shows Americans are more opposed to data centers in their neighborhoods. The death toll in the Nepal floods now stands at more than 930. Officials say still more than 4,400 people are missing. At least 85 Americans were still among those missing as of Sunday. President Trump is announcing new drug pricing deals with nearly a dozen drug makers. While joined by some of the pharmaceutical CEOs of the White House, Trump said this is a continuation of his

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7: Well, the Lindsay Clancy jury deliberations continue. She strangled her three young children, and some women are supporting her because I guess motherhood is hard. Apparently, two of the female jurors showed up wearing pink, which is like the solidarity color that the supporters have been wearing.
5: Well, hang on. Two of the female jurors?
7: Yes.
8: We got to get to Nimrod, or did we already?
5: Holy smokes.
9: Okay. When the going gets tough.
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9: It's Nimrod's in the news on the Markley, Van Camp, and Robbins show.
12: I love the poorly educated.
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1: 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Triple Team Traffic.
13: On I-4, seeing some congestion in the westbound express lane before the turnpike. On the main line, I-4's got westbound delays near the Disney area between World Drive and US 27. It's also slow in Seminole County between Lake Mary Boulevard and 434. 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
11: I'm Laurel Lee. Our top story, the Florida Department of Transportation is ordering the removal of all automated license plate readers from state-maintained roads. According to a newly released memo, FDOT is revoking general use permits for the devices used by local law enforcement agencies within the right-of-way of roads on the state highway system. All affected license plate readers must be removed within 30 days. FDOT said it will remove any remaining devices subject to the memo after that deadline. This comes after Volusia County Sheriff Mike Chitwood announced that license plate readers would be shut down immediately across that county. Chitwood said that the cameras have helped solve violent crimes, locate missing people, and save lives, but that recent orders and statements from Governor DeSantis and the Department of Transportation have made the technology no longer workable in the state. A former New York lawmaker has received a lifetime ban from prediction market platform Kalshi. Fox's Tanya J. Powers has details.
15: Kalshi says it will bar former Republican Congressman George Santos from using its platform for life, the first lifetime ban issued by the company. Kalshi says its compliance department has also imposed a penalty of more than $71,000 on Santos, who was expelled from Congress in 2023. The ban comes after the Commodity Futures Trading Commission said that Santos made more than $17,000 by placing bets on his attendance at President Trump's State of the Union address. Following Santos's expulsion from Congress, he pleaded guilty in 2024 to federal charges of wire fraud and identity theft. He was sentenced to a little more than 7 years in prison, but that sentence was commuted last year by President Trump. In New York, Tanya J. Powers, Fox News.
11: Time to buy the beef, buns, brats, and beer for your Labor Day cookout. Don't forget to clean the grill, says ABC's Jim Ryan.
16: Before you start scraping and scrubbing the residue from your last barbecue, take a close look at your grill brush. If it bears the name Cuisinart, toss it or take it back. 3.5 million of the brushes have been recalled after reports of the tiny steel bristles breaking off and ending up in food. At least 3 people have reported needing medical treatment after swallowing them.
11: WDBO Pays Your Bills is back. 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
23: I'm certified chief meteorologist Tom Terry from Channel 9, keeping scattered heavy storms through sunset along and on the western side of our listening area. Rain chance returns at 60% Tuesday with highs in the low 90s, locally heavy rain. From Channel 9 Eyewitness News, I'm certified chief meteorologist Tom Terry.
0: 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Triple Team Traffic.
13: On the Turnpike, slow traffic southbound between Osceola Parkway and Clay Whaley Road. On I-4, looking good eastbound, crash-free and running up to speed, but can't say the same for the westbound side. Heavy delays between Lake Mary Boulevard and 434 and between World Drive and US 27. 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

0: 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Coming up next, our final news roundup and information overload hour.
1: All right, news roundup and information overload hour. 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It's 800-941-SEAN if you want to be a part of the program. We've got a lot of ground to cover with our friend Miranda Devine, New York Post columnist, and she also has her podcast. It's really well done. It's called Pod Force One. She's never invited me on. She's only a guest on my program. I don't know why. I feel like I've been slighted here. I'm only teasing, Miranda. How are you?
2: I'm really well, Sean. And your ears must have been burning because I was just talking about you with my producer this morning. But we have to go through the right channels to get you because, of course, you are a very hot commodity at Fox News.
1: You definitely have to go through public relations. However, of course, I would do anything you wanted. You're a good friend of the program. Before I get to what I want to talk to you about, which is this pending midterm election, and it's coming upon us very, very fast, 64 days away, I want to first ask you, first, everything that's happening in New York, and then it'll be relevant to the questions I'm asking nationally about the midterms. What is going on with Kathy Hochul? I mean, I noticed this weekend, you know, here we are, we're 2 weeks away from the 25th anniversary of 9/11/01. And I noticed you retweeted somebody else's or re-X'd somebody else's post that she was wearing the hijab for Muslim men. This is my own personal. I mean, some people may just want to accommodate the religious beliefs of others. I'm not willing to ever do that. If I was told, would you mind removing, if I don't wear jewelry, but would you mind removing a cross? I would never do it under any circumstances. And I'm not blaming people that decide to do it, but I would absolutely not accommodate somebody that asked me to cover myself up or to dress a certain way for me to be in the presence of people of a different faith than mine. I wouldn't do it.
2: 100%, Sean, especially in your own country. I mean, I went to Afghanistan during the war and had to wear, as a journalist, and had to wear a headscarf when I was interviewing some of the local villagers just because, you know, they wouldn't talk to me otherwise.
1: But can I defend you on that part, though? I think those are unique circumstances because
2: yes. It
1: was the only way you could do your job. Let's be blunt.
2: 100%. And it's their country, okay? But not in your own country and not when you are representing New York and you are the governor. If a mosque will not have you in the state of New York, will not have the governor in to speak to them without a headscarf on, then she should say, forget about it. I'm not coming in. I'm not going to do you the courtesy of coming and talking to you. She represents New Yorkers. She does not represent what we do not agree with, which is the subjugation of women, which is practiced in these Islamic countries. And it should not be exported to this country. If some American women want to wear the scarf, fine. You know, it's a free country. But it is a free country, and Kathy Hochul needs to keep it that way by refusing to bend the knee to what is really a repressive kind of ideology, and especially when it comes to women. So what is she going to, you know, are gay politicians going to go in there and say, oh, throw me off a rooftop? No, it doesn't work, and it's just kowtowing and such bad optics just 2 weeks before the 25th anniversary of 9/11, which, may I say, her comrade, her partner, Zoran Mamdani, who she bends over for and will do whatever he asks, and she's keeping her powder dry a little bit before the election because Bruce Blakeman is nipping at her heels. But after the election, if she wins, she will just give Mamdani everything he wants. And what he wants is money to pay for his ridiculous big government socialist promises.
1: Well, I am a big fan of Bruce Blakeman. I lived in Nassau County, you know, long before I moved to New York. moved out of New York, rather, moved to Florida. And I got to tell you something. He is a phenomenal leader. I think he is the last best great hope for New York as a state. I don't know if they'll ever be able to recover if New York does not wise up in this midterm and elect Bruce Blakeman as the next governor. I worry about numbers because many conservatives, Republicans, they have packed their bags and they have left. Wall Street South is bigger than Wall Street. And that means private equity firms, financial firms. That means all the big banks. You know, they run from Miami all the way up to West Palm Beach and beyond, Miranda. You've been down to Florida enough. You know that's real.
2: Yeah, I mean, it's really sad. And New York is not what it used to be, but it's still New York. And, you know, it's your hometown and mine, too. I mean, I was born in Queens, like the president.
1: Not my hometown anymore. I'm Florida through and have been for years.
2: Yes, well, you and many others, I guess, it's just a sad indictment of the kind of leadership that we've had in New York for a long time. But Bruce Blakeman, bless his heart, is, as you say, the last great hope. He would be the most fantastic governor. He would set things straight and he would put Mamdani back in the box he deserves to be in. And I think, look, there is a chance because a lot of people who thought Mamdani wouldn't be too bad and thought that they could make accommodations and that he would just be sort of, I mean, de Blasio is bad enough, but kind of like a little bit worse than de Blasio, have realized that, no, he is a dyed-in-the-wool ideologue, a Marxist, Islamist, big government ideologue, and he doesn't understand business. He doesn't care. He just is all about getting popularity with the TikTok crowd. And, you know, his that chilling video that he made out the front of Ken Griffin's house is just a terrifying indictment of, I guess, the voters of New York, the few of them who bothered to turn out. But I think it's woken up the rest of us and said, I mean, I always vote, but it's woken up those people who sat on their haunches and did nothing and just were fatalist, that Bruce Blakeman has a chance if only sensible people, you don't have to be a Trump lover, you just have to vote for Bruce Blakeman to, as a check and a balance on the untrammeled power of the Democratic Socialists and their big government agenda that is bankrupting this city.
1: All right, quick break, right back. More with New York Post extraordinaire columnist Miranda Devine. We'll get to your calls on the other side this Monday. So much to get to. 800-941-SHAWN, our number. Ronald Reagan famously said, inflation is as violent as a mugger, as frightening as an armed robber, and as deadly as a hitman. Reagan's a pretty wise guy, had one of the best economies in history. Anyway, what do you do to guarantee your quality of retirement? What about diversification? What about retirement savings? Look, one of the things I learned when I was first able to save money in my mid to late 20s, I was able to finally start putting a few bucks away. And somebody told me, just take a percentage of your savings and put it in gold and silver. And I've done it ever since, and I've never regretted it. And especially in light of gold and silver over the last year went through the roof. It was crazy. Numbers I never expected to see in my lifetime, I'll put it that way. But that's where our friends at Goldco come in. 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I'm not just, you know, telling you about them. They're a partner, yes, but I'm also a customer of theirs. And they want people to be informed, do their background, their due diligence on any financial issue. 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It's a great kit filled with critical information. Good way to start. 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Anyway, Goldco, great partner, and I enjoy being their customer. 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
6: The University of Florida is ranked one of the top public universities in the state. Time magazine praised UF for its students' outcomes and overall experience. It came in fourth on the publication's America's Best Colleges 2026-2027 list. High costs and heavy traffic are on the horizon for Labor Day travelers. AAA says round-trip airfare will cost about $750 on average, up 2% from last year. For those driving, AAA says the best time to head to your destination will be this Thursday morning. President Trump says the strategic national reserves will be filled with Venezuelan oil. Trump made the comment in a Truth Social post on Sunday, writing that the topping out process will begin very shortly.
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1: Moments with Miranda Devine, New York Post columnist, best-selling author. You see, you're on the front lines of this, and I would argue that the same thing I'm saying about Bruce Blakeman being the last, best, greatest hope for New York as a state, Steve Hilton, I think, is in the same position out in California. But you're on the front lines of this battle of the DSA. And I keep telling my audience, you just need only look at their website, the one that was praising Fidel Castro on what would have been the anniversary of his 100th birthday, a mass murderer, a thief that created more misery and poverty in that country than I think anybody could have ever imagined. But they are saying, and AOC acknowledging she re-upped her membership last week, that they will eliminate the U.S. Senate, take away from the people of this country their ability to pick the president. We have James Clyburn out there today saying he wants to pack the courts. And then, of course, they want amnesty for illegals, abolish the borders, abolish ICE, end all deportation, defund the Department of War, which I'm sure that China, Russia, Iran, and North Korea would just love, eliminate cash bail, also abolish prisons, police, public ownership of corporations, establish a wealth tax. I don't know. For the rest of the country, now we have, since 2019, Miranda, we've had 250 DSA people elected. There's over 40 of them on the ballot. We know many of them. Telefrico down in Texas, you got El Sayed, you know, all of these people around the country. You're on the front lines of living it in New York City with Zoran, Marxist, Kami, Mamdani. You cover it so often and so well. What do you tell the country? Because I'm telling the country that this is the most important election in your life, because they mean what they say. And when they try to back off their positions like AOC did, they don't mean that.
2: No, they don't mean it. And they're like, wolves in sheep's clothing before the election. And with these fake smiles, it's funny how Mamdani and El Sayed in Michigan have the same fake smiles. And I say to people, turn the sound down when you're watching them on television, and you can tell even more clearly how they lie. It is crystal clear, but for some reason, the smile and the false promises seem to work, or maybe they don't really work. Maybe they're just better at organizing, community organizing, Obama style, to get out the vote among the people who are sort of there, part of their dependency class. And the problem is that the more people that are dependent on the government, which is, of course, the goal of the big government socialists, the more likely they are to entrench their power. Because, you know, in other countries, you see that you have a vast number of people on welfare. Then you've got a vast number of people who have jobs, government jobs, whether it's, 10 teachers per child that don't actually teach the child properly, or healthcare jobs that don't exist because they're all ripped off Medicare fraud. And so you've got all those government jobs. And then on top of that, you have sort of private companies, but they also rely on government contracts and nepotism for their incomes. So you end up with this tipping point of more than 50% of people dependent on the government, and then you are stuck with these socialists for life. And who's paying for it? The dwindling number of taxpayers who are productive, who are self-reliant, that are living the American dream. Fewer and fewer of those. And of course, Joe Biden increased the number of dependents on the government when he flung open the border to 10 million people, pretty much from the, or 20 million, between 10 and 20 million, mainly from the third world, also terrorists and, you know, malfeasance from China and so on. The Democratic Party has been taken over for a long time, and they're trying to have this demarcation between themselves and their radical left faction. But they enabled and emboldened those people. They, Nancy Pelosi, allowed them to grow on her watch. And they've now taken over the Democratic Party, and honestly, Democrats don't care. A few of them, like Fetterman, might say they do, but they don't, because all they care about is power. They don't care about the country. Donald Trump loves the country, and that's why people love him and vote for him. No matter what he says, he might say things that people don't like, but he loves this country, and he really genuinely sacrificed to make America great again. And he's doing his best against a lot of heavy opposition from the media and from, you know, the left, and from even turncoats in his own side. And it's incredible the results that they've got from a really stellar cabinet compared to his first term. You know, people like Scott Bessent's right there now at the G20. Just brilliant people who are doing a good job for America. And I hope that people's memories are long and they do remember what it was like under Joe Biden, and we cannot afford to go back again.
1: I can't say it any better. We appreciate you more than you know. Our friend Miranda Devine. Miranda, thank you. By the way, are you planning on having Hunter on your show, considering you wrote a best-selling book?
2: Well, look, I have issued the invitation to him on X. I got absolutely no response. And I've had a standing invitation for 2 or 3 years with Kevin Morris, his sugar brother, who sort of laughed at me when I first broached it. But now Hunter is doing every podcast under the sun. He should do Podforce One. But, you know, I'm someone who, unlike the other people he's been talking to, actually knows the facts and knows that he lies just like his dad. Every sentence contains a lie. So he probably doesn't want to be fact-checked as we go, because I would not be able to restrain myself.
1: All right, we appreciate it. Miranda Devine, Laptop from Hell, top-selling book. We appreciate you being with us. 800-941-SHAWN. This Monday, you want to be a part of the program. We hit our phones when we get back.

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1: I'm Laurel Lee. Our top story, the Florida Department of Transportation is ordering the removal of all automated license plate readers from state-maintained roads. According to a newly released memo, FDOT is revoking general use permits for the devices used by local law enforcement agencies within the right-of-way of roads on the state highway system. All affected license plate readers must be removed within 30 days. FDOT said it will remove any remaining devices subject to the memo after that deadline. This comes after Volusia County Sheriff Mike Chitwood announced that license plate readers would be shut down immediately across that county. Chitwood said that the cameras have helped solve violent crimes, locate missing people, and save lives, but that recent orders and statements from Governor DeSantis and the Department of Transportation have made the technology no longer workable in the state. The Trump administration shuts down 270 trucking schools in a sweeping crackdown on alleged fraud and safety violations.
2: Transportation Secretary Sean Duffy announcing the closure of 270 commercial driving schools nationwide that are accused of failing to follow federal requirements by granting CDLs to people who don't speak or understand English, or schools that have inadequate testing space or unlicensed instructors, which Duffy says has led to deadly consequences on American roadways.
3: The last administration did away with our long-standing safety rules that make sure we get well-qualified drivers driving big rigs.
2: The efforts in cooperation with Homeland Security and the DOJ come as Democrat-led states challenge the trucking crackdown. Jeff Manasso, Fox News.
1: A celebration at the Minnesota State Fair over the weekend. It was a famous carnival attraction's 100th birthday, and as ABC Sherry Preston reports, riders couldn't be happier.
4: When I was young, my parents and my grandparents took me to the fair. We rode the Tilt-A-Whirl every time.
5: And now the venerable ride with the red bubble cars that turn round and round and round is 100 years old. First introduced in 1926, these riders at the Minnesota State Fair 100 years later tried to get that centenarian spinner to go even faster.
6: We were really leaning into the turns. You have a little control on how much weight it turns.
5: Gravity makes the car spin around the dips quicker. 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Sherry Preston, ABC News.
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8: I'm certified chief meteorologist Tom Terry from Channel 9, keeping scattered heavy storms through sunset along and on the western side of our listening area. Rain chance returns at 60% Tuesday with highs in the low 90s, locally heavy rain. From Channel 9 Eyewitness News, I'm certified chief meteorologist Tom Terry.
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13: On I-4, we've got some congestion in the westbound express lanes before the turnpike. And on the eastbound side, your exit ramp to Kirkman Road is closed due to a crash. Consider exiting early at Universal Boulevard for an alternate. Aside from that, I-4 eastbound is crash-free and running up to speed. On the main line, the westbound side's looking good as well. Just some slowdowns approaching US 27. And on 1792, stop-and-go traffic southbound between Poinciana Boulevard and Osceola Polk County Line Road. Turnpike is looking good now, free-flowing traffic on both sides. From the WDBO Traffic Center, I'm Kiara Wright.
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8: 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Let's go to Jack. He is in Massachusetts. Jack, how are you? Glad you called, sir.
14: Sean, it's been 20 years since I've been trying to get a hold of you, Sean. Thank God.
8: Oh, my goodness. It took you that long to get through?
14: Well, I tried, but, you know, between work and the hours you're on, it's difficult. I tried for over 20 years to get through to Rush. Of course.
8: And, oh, my gosh. I guess I'm tying Russia's record about 20 years. But thank you for trying. Thank you for listening. We're glad you're out there. And take your time. What's on your mind today?
14: Okay, Sean, I want to make two comments about two different subjects. One is the trial in Massachusetts here. I'm pretty close to it. I was a therapist for many, many years. And there was absolutely no way, zero possibility, that when this woman committed those atrocious acts, she was acting insane. She was acting not sane. She was insane. And let me tell you why. I heard Nancy Grace very disappointed in what she had to say. A person can have a foundation of insanity, but they can act sane to you and I. They can say, well, I sent my husband out. And the reason she sent her husband out was because she firmly believed that she was going to take her kids to heaven with her. And she believed that act was in God's name. And so she acted sane to get rid of her husband so he wouldn't see this carnage and he wouldn't prevent her from taking that action. Excuse me, Sean. That's insanity. In my profession...
8: Can I ask you a question about your comment?
14: Sure.
8: By definition, if you're capable of killing somebody,
14: mm-hmm.
8: isn't there by definition some degree of insanity involved in every murder?
14: Well, not really, because you have professional killers who rationalize that they're killing somebody for money. That's their job, and they separate their emotions from anything that they do.
8: Yeah, but that's not. Maybe I'm phrasing the question the wrong way.
14: Sure.
8: It's certainly not normal. People, I would argue, if you have a heart, a soul, a conscience, it would forbid you from killing another innocent person, wouldn't it?
14: Well, normal people think that way. You and I think that way.
8: Well, slow down. Key word, normal people.
14: Yep.
8: Okay, but there are people that are not normal.
14: But there are people who rationalize, who live in a normal world. There are professional killers out there who live amongst us. You would never know we're professional killers. You would never know that because they act very normally, as you and I would paint normal. So you and I can't put our minds around that you and I would never kill somebody just to kill them. We might kill somebody in self-defense, but that's what any normal person would do.
8: So I don't want to get into a word parsing scheme. Okay, go ahead. I got your point.
14: Yeah.
8: I'm not disagreeing.
14: In my opinion, the people to blame for what Ms. Clancy did was the psychiatrist and the people who prescribed all those antidepressants, because she was giving way too many drugs to handle her mind and her brain. And
8: you do know that all those drugs were not in her system, even though she had been on and off a lot of them, right?
14: Correct. But in my opinion, there is no way, in my honest opinion and my professional opinion, a person could kill her own three kids after having been a normal mother before that for a few years. There's just absolutely no way, in my opinion, she was sane when she killed those three kids. Underlying that was a total insanity. She believed that her kids were going to go to heaven and that she was going to follow them. And that's what made her do the other thing. So when they talk about, when the prosecution talks about she planned this and she did this and she was in her right mind, but underlying that right mind that they would call the sane mind was insanity. The whole thing was insane. The way she thinks, the way she lived, it was insane. And nobody will ever change my opinion about that. But can I ask you something else, one more thing?
8: Yes, sir.
14: I've listened to you for so many years. I love when you have these great interviews on. You're a great interviewer. But I have a couple of complaints about you. About a couple of times last week and when you went to, or 2 weeks ago, when you interviewed John Fetterman from Pennsylvania. It really bothered me. I wanted to scream at you, and I love you, but I wanted to scream at you because you let him get away with everything. He is not what you would call a moderate. He's not a man of common sense. Have you seen his voting record in Congress and the Senate? Have you seen
8: him? I'm very aware of it. He, I make no bones about it. He votes mostly with the Democrats, but on some very, very key issues. He's been the only Democrat. He represents like the old style Democrats, and everyone else in his party is either adopting this DSA radical agenda, or they don't have the moral clarity and courage to speak up. And he is challenging them on virulent anti-Semitism, challenging them on national security issues and the right of the president to make those decisions based on intelligence. He's the rational one, and I'm not saying I agree with everything he says. He's also a very nice man, and I like that part of him as well. I have a personal relationship with him, but I don't agree with everything that he says. I don't.
14: Sean Castro, everybody loved Castro in Cuba at first. He was a nice man, but look how what he turned out to be. My point is, because a person...
8: Well, he's the one that's challenging the crazy in his party, and for that, you get a lot of props from me, but you want me to, like, get in a big fight over him, over, you know, him remaining a Democrat. We've had discussions both on and off the air about it. I'm never going to convince him, at least. I'm not going to convince him, but maybe time will convince him.
14: I'm going to prove my point before I hang up. Number one, he voted against the Big Beautiful Bill. He voted for higher taxes for Americans. He voted against voter ID. He's voted against Todd Blanche, and he's voted against many of the things. He voted against excluding men from women's sports. In other words, he voted for keeping men in women's sports. Now, tell me that's a moderate. That's a far-out liberal, but to his face, you never brought it up to him, his voting record. I've seen your interviews with him.
8: If you want me to get into areas that we disagree on, I'll be glad to. However, there's been a broader conversation that maybe has been more my focus, and I'll take this as constructive criticism, and that is nobody is condemning the rise of radicalism in the party except for him. Nobody is criticizing the virulent anti-Semitism except for him. But nobody is championing the rights of the president of the United States to be the commander in chief in that party except for him. I just accept that he's an old school Democrat, and yeah, we could spend our time arguing about that, but I don't think that's the biggest threat that we have facing our country right now, or what it will define this midterm election. The radicals have taken over his party, and I think he deserves a lot of credit for having the moral courage to call them out regularly by name and stand with Republicans, not on every issue, as you rightly point out, but on very key issues. Is there room for the two of us to have the debate you're looking for? Sure. And will I do that in the future? I will. But I'm just telling you that these other people are so nuts that is of paramount concern, especially 64 days out of an election. I'll give you the last word, sir.
14: Sean, he's taking the easy way out. Everybody who wants Israel to survive.
8: He's not taking the easy way out. He's getting killed in the polls by Democrats in Pennsylvania. There's nothing easy about what he's doing. He's getting killed.
14: Men and women sports, Sean. That's
8: You're repeating yourself. I got your point. I'm conceding it. Why do you have to shove it down my throat? I'm conceding your point. But I am saying one other thing to you. He's getting crushed by the Democrats in the Commonwealth of Pennsylvania. He has paid a huge political price for what he did. And you don't want to concede one thing that he's done as different and unique. And in this day and age, frankly, he's like a voice in the wilderness for the crazy Democrats. You don't want to acknowledge one single point on that. I'm acknowledging your points. I disagree with them on every issue you mentioned. You won't acknowledge that this man is taking a massive political hit for his stands?
14: He's taking a massive political hit from his...
8: So you gotta balance it.
14: From his socialist friends, but not from people...
8: No. Sure. From his entire party, his entire base. He is willing to put his career on the line here. I've seen this very rarely. Joe Lieberman was a guy like him. I like Joe Lieberman a lot. But I didn't agree with him on social policies, on anything. Foreign policy, yes. Other policies, no. But I think you need to, I'm agreeing with you. I'll look at the other side of it. But I think you need to look at what this guy's put on the line in terms of political ambition. He's not your typical politician in that way. Anyway, I appreciate the call. 800-941-SEAN if you want to be a part of the program. You know, when I see that people are willing to do things that they are going to pay a huge political price for, I have a natural admiration for them. And I think that's what Fetterman has done here. Agree on every issue? Nope. Not even close. But do I think that it has been courageous for him to challenge the insanity that's emerged in his party? Anti-Semitism? The right of a president to be commander-in-chief? Those are not small issues. The right to take out Iran and their ability to have nuclear weapons? Sure. On the issue of men playing women's sports, I wish we did agree. We don't. Anyway, back to our phones. Clint in South Dakota. Clint, how are you?
15: How you doing, Sean?
8: What's going on?
15: Well, Fetterman's pretty awesome, so I have a lot of respect for that guy. Got to be going through absolute hell right now.
8: No, you look at his polls. Democrats, if he has a Democratic primary challenger, and he will, he will lose as of today.
15: That sucks.
8: I mean, I could see him maybe pulling a Joe Lieberman running as an independent. I think he'd win. Listen, we don't have something that we need more of, which is political courage. And for that reason, I'm willing to have the discussions with him because you can have reasonable debate with him. But unless we defeat crazy in 64 days, none of this matters. Crazy is what I'm worried about. You know, as much as I disagree and as nutty, I would even characterize some of his positions. He's not one of the crazies, and that's a big deal. All right, let's get to your other point, Clint. What else do you want to add?
15: Well, AI. I have a little problem with AI, I think. I mean, I love the technology. I think it's pretty cool. I think it's doing a lot of good, but I think people are going to use it for the wrong reasons, and I think it's going to take a lot of jobs away from the workers.
8: You're kind of breaking up with me. Look, any technology could be used for good or evil. Anything involving the human race could be used for good or evil. That's a problem. Anyway, 800-941-SEAN, our number. Let us say hello to Chris in, where is he? Maryland. Chris, how are you? Glad you called. Happy Monday.
16: Thank you. How are you, Sean?
8: I'm good, sir. Glad you called.
16: Thank you. Hey, I've been hearing, I don't know if the Republicans are having trouble refuting some of the DSA people, but when I hear them speak, I'm like, man, I wish Republicans would push back on some of this stuff. So just the premise would be that communism, number one, it's anti-God and anti-Christianity because it demands your total allegiance to the state and not to God or family. So I feel like if they would operate from that premise, they would have a lot more things to say to these DSA, you know, people who are running for office everywhere and getting elected, apparently. Just stuff like that. Let's see, what else did I want to say here? Okay. Also, I heard one of these DSA people, they were like, yeah, but if you let capitalism run wild, then guess what? We're just going to have monopolies and it's just going to be like crazy. But the Republicans should be able to say, we already have laws against monopolies, you know, and we don't want monopolies either. So yes, government should be big enough to protect us from our enemies, and national defense is a big part of our conservatism. but it should be small enough to where it's not, and it should also be big enough to protect us from monopolies, but small enough to where it's not interfering in our lives and picking winners and losers and, you know, getting in the way of us pursuing our happiness. So, you know, really, that's my broader point there.
8: I appreciate the call, Chris. Thank you. I think that's a good admonition, 64 days out. 800-941-SHAWN, if you want to be a part of the program. Listen, the insurance industry is going through a technological transformation right before our eyes. It's because of one company, and that's supersure.com. 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Your dream is to open a business. You're excited. Maybe this dream is something you've had for 10 years or 20 years, and that moment is coming, but you have this little complication. It's called getting the right insurance. Okay, dealing with this company, that company, the law requires this and that and so on and so forth. All right, this can become a logistical nightmare for you, kind of like dealing with the healthcare system. 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
1: Lionel Messi is retiring from the Argentina national team. The soccer icon announced his decision in an Instagram post on Monday, saying it's a decision that hurts, but he understands that it's the right time. More than 27,000 packages of white rice are under recall over possible contamination with foreign material. The FDA said Lundberg Family Farms Jasmine White Rice 32-ounce packages were being pulled as a precaution. The Florida Department of Transportation ordering the removal of all automated license plate readers from state-maintained roads. A new memo shows that FDOT is revoking general use permits for the devices used by local law enforcement agencies within the right-of-way of roads on the state highway system.
0: 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Weekdays at the 25 and 55 past the hour to save more and spend less on WDBO.
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0: going to wrap things up for today. We've got a great Hannity tonight, 9 Eastern on the Fox News Channel. Just 64 days till the single most important midterm election in our lives. We have full coverage of that. We'll give Nancy Grace an opportunity. We'll show you the tape of Lindsey Clancy's attorney attacking both her, myself by name. Give her a chance to react after seeing the tape. Breonna Lyman hitting the streets and news, I promise you, you won't get from the abusively biased, corrupt legacy media mob. 9 Eastern, set your DVR. Hannity on Fox. See you tonight. Back here tomorrow. Thank you for making this show possible. On this 25th anniversary year of 9/11, our friends at the Tunnel to Towers Foundation honor the heroes like New York City Police Department Detective Eric Michael Calleja. Calleja dreamed of being a police officer and fulfilled that dream by joining the NYPD in 1994. Now he worked his way up to the rank of detective, and he answered the call after September 11th, serving at Ground Zero in the many months that followed. In 2022, sadly, he was diagnosed with multiple cancers tied to his heroic service. 5 months later, he sadly passed away. He is survived by his wife, Marilyn, and his 2 children. Because in the Tunnel to Towers Foundation, they were able to pay off the mortgage on the family home through their Fallen First Responder Home Program. 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
6: I'm Laurel Lee. Our top story, the Florida Department of Transportation is ordering the removal of all automated license plate readers from state-maintained roads. According to a newly released memo, FDOT is revoking general use permits for the devices used by local law enforcement agencies within the right-of-way of roads on the state highway system. All affected license plate readers must be removed within 30 days. FDOT said it will remove any remaining devices subject to the memo after that deadline. This comes after Volusia County Sheriff Mike Chitwood announced that license plate readers would be shut down immediately across that county. Chitwood said that the cameras have helped solve violent crimes, locate missing people, and save lives, but that recent orders and statements from Governor DeSantis and the Department of Transportation have made the technology no longer workable in the state. President Trump's executive order renaming Lake Ontario is now reflected on Google Maps for users in the U.S. Fox's Madison Allworth has details.
7: If you're in the U.S., you will see Lake America when you pull it up on Google Maps. But users in Canada will still see Lake Ontario. And for those that are outside of the two countries, you'll actually see both names when you pull up Google Maps. This is the same thing that's happened with the Gulf of America. Google says that they pull names from the official government sources. So that's why it's different in each country, because each country